0: contacted Ms. Hare for comment while Mr. Serramidis has rejected the Commission's findings. There were no findings made against Ms. Berry herself. Mr. Barr says it's up to voters if Ms. Berry remains in the Legislative Assembly in the long term.
1: It had no findings against Yvette Berry. None. She's perfectly entitled to sit in the Legislative Assembly, but she has recognised her responsibility as a minister for the actions of her staff at that time.
0: Master Builders ACT says Canberrans have lost trust in the Territory Government's procurement system and an overhaul is needed. Chief Executive Anna Nilagama says the Integrity Commission's report highlights the need for improvements to the Secure Local Jobs Code to give preference to local businesses.
2: Contracts go interstate when there was local capability to deliver it. The Secure Local Jobs Code being nothing but a piece of paper which everyone must comply with in order to win government work, but then we see the work go elsewhere.
0: A report commissioned by the Yass Valley Council has identified a multi-million dollar shortfall in funding for the Shire's road network. The National Road Transport Organisation has estimated the council needs another $10 million to keep up with capital renewal and maintenance. Yass Council Chief Executive Gaylene Burley told ABC Canberra's Ross Solly it's a significant shortfall.
3: Until we go through all of our options, present a report back to a future council meeting, it's pretty difficult to say. But look, it's going to be tough, Ross. There's no magical silver bullet here or buckets of money, and no. So we'll have to go take a serious look.
0: The Australian government says new tariffs being imposed by the United States are disappointing. From later today, a 12.5% tariff will be placed on Australian exports to the US, replacing the current 10% one. The Trump administration argues it's taking action against forced labour and slavery, but many analysts say it's just an attempt to replace previous tariffs which have been struck down by the US Supreme Court. The Deputy Prime Minister Richard Marles says it doesn't make sense.
4: Grounding this on the basis of forced labour, I mean, forced labour is definitely something which needs to be combated around the world, so we support that objective. But we have laws which are amongst the strongest in the world, and we've been making that point to the Trump administration.
0: Meanwhile, the White House insists Donald Trump repeatedly told Saudi officials that country must normalise ties with Israel as part of a nuclear deal. The White House Press Secretary Caroline Levitt earlier suggested the condition was added by the US president after yesterday's announcement and said he had not spoken to the Saudi leader about it. She now says Mr. Trump has not spoken to Mohammed bin Salman in the last few hours, but they discussed the conditions for a nuclear deal many times in the past.
5: This agreement is still being worked out. It will hopefully be finalized with the condition that the president spoke about this morning. But this agreement in particular, as it's been discussed thus far, does give priority access for American companies in the Saudi nuclear energy program, which will ultimately benefit American industry workers and supply chains.
0: Saudi Arabia is yet to respond. Sport and pole vaulter Nina Kennedy and para swimmer Tim Hodge have led the Australian team at the opening ceremony of the Commonwealth Games in Glasgow. Hodge is a two-time Paralympic gold medalist and says the ceremony was a career highlight.
6: I can safely say this was probably one of the peak moments of my career. I highly doubt I'll have anything to really match this, and I knew that going in, so I was very much just trying to soak up every moment of it, live in the moment and to really make the best of it.
0: And Socceroos midfielder Paul Okon-Engsler has signed with the German Bundesliga club FC Köln. The 21-year-old was a standout for Australia at the recent World Cup in North America, just a year after making his professional debut for Sydney FC. The Sydney club has described the transfer to the German top-tier club as a multi-million dollar deal. Canberra's weather, after a frosty start, a sunny day with light winds becoming northwesterly in the early afternoon, a top of just 12 degrees in Canberra today. There is a sheep graziers warning for the southern tablelands and snowy mountains for today and tomorrow. Tomorrow in Canberra, morning frost, then partly cloudy, minus 2, the low before a top of 15. On Sunday, partly cloudy, a low of 1 and a top of 15. Right now it's 7 degrees around the city, but still feels colder. ABC News.
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Yes, that's right. You're joined by Mary Good this morning in the morning's chair, filling in for Saskia Mabin this sunny Friday. It does look sunny outside. I just heard Anna Vito in the newsroom say it's going to be a top of 14. Right now it's 7 degrees here in Dixon, so we're about halfway there. It's not looking too bad, though. I often find when I'm out about roving for mornings and breakfast that as long as there's no wind, the sun is out, it feels pretty good out there. So it's 6 minutes past 10 here on ABC 666 Mornings. Now, we were talking Amy Winehouse just in the last half hour. I found out from Betsy on the text line, 0467 922 666, that it was at the anniversary of Amy Winehouse's death yesterday, because I did play Valerie by Amy Winehouse. I mentioned that it was my karaoke song, very bad version I do of it, I have to admit. But we do have a text on the text line from Alex Butters from Sutherland. Says, "Hi Mary, my favourite karaoke song is Pentecost Hotel by Nirvana." Alex, I'd love to hear that. Do you often sing that in karaoke? When we say karaoke song, is it something that you go to karaoke and sing, or is it more a shower song? I'd love to know. Also, Steve from Rivette says, "The Amy Winehouse documentary, Amy by Steve McQueen, made me cry, so powerful, so intimate." I have seen that documentary, Steve. I do agree. It was a beautiful documentary. And also in karaoke, this is from Scott No Idea. "Welcome Mary to the big chair." It's a bit, it's quite big. It's, you know, it's quite high as well. I don't do karaoke, but I often sing a song at people, especially those who have bigger egos than me. "Oh Lord, It's Hard to Be Humble" by Matt Davis. Lots of fun. Thanks, Scott. Love to hear your version of that. Yes, we have been talking karaoke songs off the back of Valerie by Amy Winehouse. Also been talking Richardson Shops. We got a text earlier saying there's some signs up around Richardson Shops, and Ian from Richardson has texted in. Hello, Ian. Says, "Yes, Richardson Shops perimeter fencing is adorned with colourful advertising telling us that there's a coffee shop. It's planned to open towards the end of the year. There's also a laundromat coming online. This must sit well with the bohemian residents of Richardson, who always love to look spick and span," says Ian of Richardson. Ian, I'd love your review when you first, when that cafe and laundromat opens. Love to hear what you think of it. And of course, we had Caroline's cryptic clue just after the 9:30 news. And if you want that clue again, if you'd like to read it in front of you, you can text "Nonsense, Please" to 0467 922 666, and then you can get the script of the clue, and then you can send us a text to tell us what you think the answer is. Of course, we will be answering that and finding out what the answer is with Caroline just after 10:30. But right now, it's trivia time. That's right. The ABC Trivia Night is going to be held on Thursday, the 6th of August, from 6:30 p.m. We're inviting all the listeners of ABC Canberra to come and join the presenters and come and meet and also challenge the presenters in trivia. Check and challenge your knowledge. So the question I'm asking this morning for the chance to win a double pass to the ABC Trivia Night, the question is, the Australian War Memorial in Canberra opened in which year? You can send us a text or give us a call. The text line is 0467 922 666, or give us a call, 1300 681 666. Caroline, my wonderful producer, will pick a winner, and then you will be off. If you can answer the question correctly, of course, you will be off to the ABC Trivia Night on the 6th of August. So the question again: the Australian War Memorial in Canberra opened in which year? Give us a call, 1300 681 666. I'm going to play a song to give you some time to have a think, and give us a call. Right now, it's Budapest by George Ezra.

0: I'd leave it all.
1: That's Budapest by George Ezra here on ABC 666 Canberra. It is the morning's program. I am Mary Good, filling in for Saskia Mabon this sunny Friday morning. It's 13 minutes past 10. Now, just before George Ezra, we put the call out for who would like to win a double pass to the ABC Trivia Night that's going to be held on Thursday, the 6th of August. There are a lot of calls and a lot of texts, but I've picked one. Hello, you're live on ABC Radio Canberra. Who am I speaking with?
2: Hello.
1: Hello. Yes, it's you.
2: It's me.
1: Hello, it's you. Who am I speaking with this morning?
2: It's Anthony.
1: Hello, Anthony. Now, you're calling up for the trivia night. Are you able to answer my first question, which was the Australian War Memorial in Canberra opened in which year?
2: 1941, I believe.
1: Yay, well done. I don't have the round of applause, but congratulations. I'm clapping here for you. Now, to be able to win the double pass, you need to answer the second question. Are you ready?
2: Yeah. What is the second question?
1: The second question is, what is the capital of the Northern Territory? It's a hard one.
2: Oh, gee. You're really thrown in there, aren't you? I believe Darwin.
1: Oh, you've got it. That's right. Anthony, you are our winner of the double pass today for the ABC Trivia Night. We just stay on the line and Caroline will get your details and we will look forward to meeting you on the night.
2: No worries.
1: And that is Anthony, our winner for the ABC Trivia Night. I'm going to send him back to Caroline. One moment, Caroline. There we go. Caroline, you'll have to leave Anthony a call back to get his details. But yes, we are giving away a double pass on each program each day to the ABC Trivia Night. It's going to be held next week, Thursday, the 6th of August. If you've missed out today, make sure you try for another program and another day.
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0: where it is 16 minutes past 10. And yes, you're joined by Mary Good in the chair this morning for Mornings. I'm filling in for Saskia Mabin today. Now, I'm wondering, did you or a loved one have a scholarship? Did you rely on a scholarship? Sometimes they can make the difference between whether someone can go to university or even school or not. But the question being asked is, are our scholarships in Australia going to our wealthiest scholars who don't need the financial assistance? And that's a question that's being asked by Will Castle. He was awarded the Tuckwell Scholarship, one of the most generous undergraduate scholarships in Australia, and he joins me now. Good morning, Will. Welcome to the program.
1: Good morning, Mary. Thanks for having me.
0: You are very welcome. Now, I saw you in the Canberra Times yesterday talking about this. Just explain, what are you calling for? What do you think the problem is?
1: So over the last few years that I've been at ANU and I've been receiving the Tuckwell Scholarship, I've seen that it's awarded disproportionately to students from wealthier backgrounds. And recently I was curious to look at the numbers to see, does this match up with what I'm seeing anecdotally? So I looked into it and I found that 79% of Tuckwell scholars come from the top 25% wealthiest schools in Australia. So it is disproportionately awarded to students from those backgrounds where they might go to university anyway and they might not need this financial support. And I think the Tuckwell Scholarship is aimed at preparing the leaders of the future. And I think it's a great shame if those leaders all come from one particular background, because leaders who make decisions who don't know what it's like to be in tough financial circumstances maybe won't make all the best decisions. So yeah, I think it's about making sure that ANU and the Tuckwell community isn't an exclusive space just for those who are pretty well off.
0: Mm. Can we just go back to the beginning and what is the Tuckwell Scholarship?
1: Yeah, sorry, jump straight into it.
0: No.
1: So the Tuckwell Scholarship was started in 2014 with two very generous people, Graham and Louise Tuckwell. And they wanted to create a scholarship that gave money, mentoring, social and academic support to 25 undergraduate students who go to ANU every year. And that's what they've done. They've gone out each year and chosen 25 people. And yeah, it's a really great scholarship because it gives you this great stability to just sort of start the first chapter of your adult life.
0: And what has it meant to you personally?
1: For me, it's meant that I can come to ANU and along with part-time work, I don't have to worry about can I pay my rent and can I pay the grocery bills and other bills like I've seen with my other friends who have been under that stress. It's also meant it's opened some doors up for me personally and academically. I've met some great academics at ANU at these really sort of fancy events that they put on, which is wonderful. I just think those sorts of opportunities should go to everyone. And I think there are some great ways that other scholarships do it. And so, yeah, the Tuckwell Scholarship should adopt those sort of equitable measures.
0: So you went back and had a look at about who was receiving these scholarships. How did you sort of work it out?
1: So I looked at this. If you Google My School Data, there's a website that gives you a couple points of information. The main thing I looked at was something called the Index of School Socio-Educational Advantage. And basically they look at the average parental income for schools and then they rank schools accordingly. So you can imagine the sort of the King's School in Sydney will be in the 99th percentile and then schools with lower average incomes will go on. So it doesn't show people's circumstances individually, but over a large scale, over about 12 years of awarding these scholarships, it's shown a trend where, yeah, it's been given, I think, disproportionately to those wealthier students.
0: I was about to say, just because someone has been to a private school doesn't necessarily mean they're from a wealthy background. They might have received a scholarship to that school, but you have looked at over the years, and you're talking about the trend in terms of what schools these people are coming from.
1: Yeah, absolutely. So I reckon when the Tuckwell Scholarship looks at all the Year 12 applicants who apply, they might need to ask the question, you know, how financially stable are your

0: family, could they afford to send you to university regardless of this scholarship? I think there are ways that scholarships already do that. And absolutely, I think socioeconomic status isn't exclusive to public schools or to regional areas, but you do see those trends. Yeah.
1: So you have a petition.
0: Yes.
1: What exactly is the petition calling for and from who?
0: So the petition is calling on the board of the scholarship to implement quotas according to socioeconomic status, to significantly invest in outreach programs to those low-income regional and public schools, and also just to explore other diversity measures. I'm really happy to hear from people what they think are great measures to include people from all walks of life. I know that equity can be a bit tricky. At the end of the day, people will be upset one way or another, but I think we should give it a go because I think everyone deserves a chance at a world-class university education.
1: What has the reaction been to this?
0: It's been overwhelmingly positive. I've received lots of messages from people who have said, yeah, I've seen this sort of anecdotally that while I've been struggling to pay my rent, a lot of Tuckwell scholars are from well-off backgrounds and just put the money in their trust funds.
1: Have you seen that yourself?
0: Yes, I have. And I've also received, I would say, some really curious questions from Tuckwell scholars who maybe feel a bit uncomfortable about talking about this, but understand that there's a problem there. So what I really want to do is just hear from everyone and take it on board and then basically send all of this information to the board and say, please do something.
1: Where to from here?
0: I'm going to be reaching out to sort of school organisations, to local politicians, to try and promote the scholarship so we can get lots of signatures. You can find it on change.org or just Googling it. Yeah, so I just want to build the numbers and then I'm going to send it off and have a conversation with the people at the top of the scholarship.
1: Okay, well, I look forward to hearing what happens from here, Will Castle. Thank you so much for joining us in the studio this morning.
0: Thanks so much for having me.
1: And that is Will Castle, who received the Tuckwell Scholarship and has a petition to make the scholarship more equitable, give it to people from a larger range of schools than what he is seeing at the moment. We're heading up to news time with Anna Vito, but I'm excited to have a little bit of John Butler Trio now.

0: Butler Trio with Good Excuse here on 666 ABC Radio Canberra. It is the morning's program. We're coming up to the news at, it's 27 minutes past 10 at the moment. Now we had, I was speaking to Will Castle, who was awarded the Tuckwell Scholarship. And we've had a few texts on the text line about this. Of course, you can text us your thoughts on 0467 922 666. Or you can give us a call, 1300 681 666. This texter says, I went to a Canberra government high school and won a Commonwealth bursary to help my parents support me through years 11 and 12. Then I won both the New South Wales and Commonwealth Teachers Scholarship to uni. I accepted the Commonwealth one as the third child my parents were putting me through university, there were no fees in the 70s. It was a great help to my parents to continue to support us going through university concurrently. This texter says, here we go. 100% agree with your guest. What's the point of a scholarship for people who can already afford it? Unfortunately, the kind of merits on many scholarships seem to trend towards achievements that are more accessible to well-off people. Would love to see more people with disabilities included too. That's Ellie from Kayleen. Thank you for your thoughts. This another text from Julie, 2602, says, Hi Mary, sorry I didn't catch the name of your guest, but he's such an articulate speaker with a great point to make. That's Julie. Yes, Julie, well, speaking to Will Castle, he was awarded the Tuckwell Scholarship and he has this, he has a petition at the moment that he wants to see more students from a larger variety of schools getting the Tuckwell Scholarship and scholarships in general. So he has this petition out at the moment. And another text on the text line is asking, is the position of your guest that the Tuckwell Scholarship should just be means tested? Isn't that the case with most academic scholarships? Well, what Will was saying is he thinks that the people from a larger variety of schools should be receiving these scholarships. And so there should be a bigger sort of emphasis on reaching out to people in regional and rural schools and also public schools. We've got a few more thoughts on this and I'll read your texts out after the news. But right now let's head up to the newsroom with Anna Vito.
1: Thanks, Mary. Master Builders ACT says Canberrans have lost trust in the Territory Government's procurement system and an overhaul is needed. The Integrity Commission yesterday handed down findings of serious corrupt conduct by two former government officials in relation to the awarding of the contract for refurbishments of the Campbell Primary School. The Deputy Prime Minister Richard Marles says a new 12.5% US tariff being levied on Australia from later today is disappointing and doesn't make sense. Meanwhile, Canada's Prime Minister says his nation is intensifying negotiations with the US to reach a comprehensive trade deal after Donald Trump this week announced new 50% tariffs on a variety of Canadian products. Ukraine's ousted defence minister says he will not accept any other role in government except his former one, escalating a political crisis in Ukraine at a pivotal moment in the war against Russia. Oil prices have surged beyond $100 a barrel for the first time in 2 months as fears grow of further disruption in the Red Sea. ACT police have charged a woman with high-range drink driving, alleging she drove while more than 8 times the blood alcohol limit with 3 children on board. She's expected to appear before the ACT Magistrates Court today.

0: There are mixed reactions among business groups and analysts to the government's plan to set up a new Fair Work Court, with business groups concerned it will make navigating workplace disputes more complicated. And Australia's chef de mission Petrea Thomas has distanced Commonwealth Games Australia from cash bonuses being offered by billionaire Gina Rinehart. The mining magnate is offering $20,000 for gold, $15,000 for silver and $10,000 for bronze medals and $30,000 for a world record at the Commonwealth Games in Glasgow. It matches what she provided at the 2024 Olympics. A sunny day, but a forecast top of just 12 degrees in Canberra today. It's already 8 at the airport and in Tuggeranong, and I'll have more news at 11.
1: Thank you, Anna. And it's quickly reaching up to 12 degrees, currently 7 degrees outside, although it's looking much warmer.
0: It's looking warmer. I don't think it's feeling warmer, though.
1: You know what? I'm rugged up inside. As far as I'm concerned, it's summer outside, Anna.
0: Live in that world, Miss.
1: Thank you. Thank you. Anna, now you are going to join us for the cryptic clue, I hope.
0: Sure.
1: Thank you, because I need all the help I can get.
0: I believe in you.
1: I struggle every day. I'm driving around, roving reporting, listening to Caroline's cryptic clue and thinking, I have no idea. But Caroline, did you want to give us a clue and tell update? Oh, hang on. Find your microphone. Here we go. Give us an update of what is the cryptic clue for today?
2: I do. And thank you so much. Awesome job today, Mary. And former rural reporters, Anna and Mary, together. This is amazing. And Anna, you have got a phone a friend called Lily on the phone, a very special phone a friend.
0: Amazing.
2: Today. So I first have to start off by saying Aboriginal and Torres Strait Islander people should be aware that this clue contains names of deceased persons. Today, Anna, we're talking about a proud Wiradjuri woman, an official national treasure as appointed by the National Trust. Committed to justice, she was born on a mission to parents who were drovers. She was unable to attend school because of her epilepsy as a child and was educated by her beloved grandfather. And she spoke 16 different Aboriginal languages. She dedicated her biography to her grandfather, calling him, quote, a calm and wise man who had an ethereal connection to country. When her, quote, closest and dearest brother, end quote, Laurie, went to prison, she visited him, and not even him being moved between prisons across the state could stop her. Understanding the emotional support that her visits brought Laurie, he suggested that she might visit other inmates too, which she did. When officials would question her relationship with the prisoners she was visiting, she'd simply say, I'm his mum. After Laurie's release, she would continue to visit the prisoners, and this gave him a lot of amusement. Eventually, corrections recognised the impact of her visits and gave her an access pass to any prisoner. She raised over 60 children, kept her community together and protected her community in a time before important Indigenous institutions that we know today were in place. In fact, she was instrumental in starting the Aboriginal Legal Service, the Aboriginal Medical Service, the Aboriginal Black Theatre, the Aboriginal Tent Embassy, the Aboriginal Children's Service, the Aboriginal Housing Company, and the Detoxification Centre at Wiseman's Ferry. Who is this real-life hero, Parent of the Year, with orders of Australia and the British Empire, who almost 20 years after she died is still uplifting and inspiring children in Kenny with her example of compassion, courage and commitment?
1: Ooh, Anna, have you got any ideas?
0: I don't know if I do know who this person is, but I feel like I should.
2: Well, I've got someone here who can teach you who it is.
1: We've got the
0: phone.
1: Please. We've got the phone a friend. Hello, are you there?
3: Yeah.
1: Is this Lily?
3: Yes, it is. Hello.
1: Hello, Lily.
0: Hi, Lily.
1: Can you help Anna and also myself out this morning? What is the answer?
3: The answer is Shirley Smith High School.
2: Shirley Smith, yes. Also known as Mum Shirl, born Colleen Shirley. She was Colleen Shirley Perry and she was born... that's what she was born in. She was Shirley Smith as well.
1: Lily, how did you get that? What gave it away for you? Was there anything in the clue that helped in particular?
3: She struggled a lot with epilepsy, but that never stopped her from doing everything that she wanted to do in her life, and she achieved many goals.
1: Oh, that's beautiful. Lily, thank you so much for helping.

0: us out here on mornings today.
1: That's all good.
2: Lily, is there something that Mum Shirl did that inspires you?
1: It inspired me how, even though she didn't know anyone, most of the people that she visited in the jail, she always helped them and made sure that they were okay. And she was just such a positive aspect in so many people's lives, and she made a difference.
0: Oh, that's beautiful, Lily. Thank you so much for sharing those words and thoughts with us this morning.
1: Thank you for having me.
2: What a perfect phone a friend.
0: I know, amazing. So good. And that was our phone a friend, Lily. Anna, you did well.
3: I didn't, but I've definitely learned something and I will be going off to learn some more.
2: And Lily goes to Shirley Smith High School.
0: Oh,
2: right
0: here
2: in Canberra.
0: There we go. That was a perfect phone a friend. Thank you, Anna.
2: Thank you.
0: Of course, that's Anna Vito in the newsroom. And Caroline, thank you so much.
2: My pleasure. It's nearly all over.
0: You've
2: done a great job.
0: It's been fun. I hope you're having me back again. It was a lot of fun.
2: And we've still got fun to go.
0: So much more to go. Okay, thanks, Caroline.
1: Thank you.
4: Every community has stories worth sharing. 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
0: Where it is 23 minutes to 11 here on ABC Radio Canberra Mornings. I am Mary Good, filling in for Saskia Mabin today. We have been talking about scholarships just before the 10:30 news. A texter says, this is Edith from Sutton. She actually called in to say some parents work really hard to send their children to private schools and they are not from a high socioeconomic background. And so they are deserving of those scholarships. Thanks for your thoughts, Edith. And we also have a caller on the line. Hello, is that Kristen?
5: Yeah, it is. G'day, Mary.
0: Hello, Kristen. Now, you had some thoughts on scholarships.
5: Yeah, so I went to a school in Melbourne, which at the time was classified as the most financially and socially disadvantaged. It was on a government housing estate.
0: Mm.
5: And they didn't even bother building us a high school, like we thought, because they thought we were either too dumb or bad. And so we only needed, like, technical schools like secretarial and woodwork and stuff. And I was encouraged to go to uni by the teachers, but I couldn't even complete tech school because our school stopped at fourth form because there just weren't enough kids around to make fifth and sixth form viable. But teachers helped me get a scholarship so I could do a technical college, so I could get a tertiary orientation year at fifth and sixth form. And then I was actually given one of two places that were held for disadvantaged students in a Bachelor of Applied Science course for occupational therapy. And as a result of those two, I guess, supports, I've actually undertaken three self-funded master's degrees. I've worked as an Australian public servant. I've worked with the World Health Organization in Geneva. And really, my life would have been completely different if I hadn't had access to that support and those scholarships. So
0: that scholarship really helped change your life.
5: Oh, massively, massively. Yeah.
0: Kristen, thank you so much for sharing your thoughts this morning.
5: Thank you. See ya.
0: Bye. And that's Kristen talking about scholarships and what a scholarship meant for her. Now, in a moment, we're going to reveal the Z of Canberra. It has been a long road. I remember when we were just announcing that Mount Ainslie was the A of Canberra. Now we're going to announce the Z. That is just a moment.
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0: And first, before we reveal the Z of Canberra, we do have a surprise for you. That's right. We are going to be talking, giving you a little preview of Tea for Two. That's going to be playing on Monday. The whole episode will play for you on Monday. But right now, we are going to hear from the Wolf brothers, the Tassie brothers, Tom and Nick Wolf. They found fame on Australia's Got Talent in 2012. You might remember them. They spent a decade touring with Lee Kernaghan, and they have 5 number one ARIA country albums and 15 golden guitars. This Saturday, They bring their Australian-made national tour to Canberra, performing at the Harmony German Club. From the road of their tour, they sat down with Saskia Mabin for Tea for Two. So here's a little bit of a sneak peek of that chat. And you are going to hear more of the chat on Monday. But first, they started telling Saskia how they met.
6: I remember it well. Tom came home from the hospital as a child, and I'd actually wanted a sister. And I remember I looked over the cot and I was very disappointed. I had a brother, but it worked out well.
7: When did you start playing music together?
6: Well, our first gig was at the St. Aloysius School talent show back in the 90s. And we played a cover of Creedence Clearwater Revival, Bad Moon Rising. And we came second to a ribbon-twirling gymnast.
8: Amazing.
6: Quite a multifaceted talent show, that one, but it was good.
7: Music is in your blood. Did you ever perform as a whole troupe, your whole family together?
8: Bits and pieces. Nick, you were in Dad's band for a little while. There was often many Christmas sort of barbecues, family get together. The drum kit would come out, the amps, the PA, you know, you'd be playing your standard sort of covers, you know, things like Lay Down Sally, you know, Brown Eyed Girl. Lots of good memories. There's probably some old VHS tapes of that happening that maybe need to
6: remain classified.
8: Remain classified in the cupboard, yeah.
7: At some point, it probably occurred to the two of you that you could actually do this as a career. This could be more than just a hobby, more than a thing on the side. Do you remember that moment?
6: Yeah, look, honestly, it's all we've ever wanted to do, and it's not lost on us how cool it is to call this our day job and something we've done for 14 years now. And, yeah, you know, most bands sort of get together with dreams of making it big, but most don't make it out of the garage, you know. So we're so lucky to have you know, got on for so well for so long, and not only just Tom and I, but the boys in the band too, you know, Brode, we grew up with, our guitarist, and we've always had an awesome team. So, like, you know, going out on the road, and it's what you don't sort of realise is you don't just have to play music. You got to be good at hanging out with the same bunch of people in vans for countless hours and waiting around airports and a lot of high-stress situations. So, you know, we really do, for the most part, have just an absolute ball out in the road. And, yeah, we love it, every second of it.
8: Nick actually just recently moved up to the north of the state and I'm down the south. So we've put like a 2.5-hour drive between us. So we feel like that's probably a healthy thing, you know?
7: Distance makes the heart grow fonder, doesn't
8: it? I think so. Yeah, absolutely. Absolutely.
7: So, Tom, what has surprised you most about Nick?
8: Okay, I've got one. You know what really surprises me about Nick recently? This is, you know, we've known each other a long time. We know a lot about each other. What I have really found interesting recently is his new obsession is golf.
6: Mm.
8: He's all about golf. If we've got an hour on the road, we're going to a driving range. He's got a golf simulator now in his shed. This was, look, no, Nick, well, I didn't have that on the bingo card. You know, I did not have that on the list of things that happened. So that is a real honest surprise, I won't lie.
6: And I don't know really where that came from either. Just sort of like they say it's a bit of a bug, golf, and it really infected me. Yeah, it's all about golf now, golf life. So
8: even dragged us into a simulator in the Buffs Club in Mount Isa, where we spent 2 or 3 hours.
6: That was a.
8: It wasn't the best simulator.
6: It was one of the roughest simulators I've ever seen. But
7: it was so rock and roll of you.
8: Yeah. Amazing, hey? How funny.
7: Well, Nick, what about you? What surprised you most about Tom?
6: Well, this is more of a serious one, but Tom recently has gone on a journey of sobriety, and it's been really, really great for Tom and his life. And but you know, knowing Tom. Before that, that's not something that I ever saw happen.
8: I was a pro at it, let's put it that way.
7: That's awesome to hear that it's going well.
6: It's really good.
8: It's like nearly 15 months now, so it's really good.
7: Congratulations.
8: Really good thing. Thank you.
7: Have you joined him, Nick, in solidarity?
6: No, but I've unintentionally done a bit of a dry July. I'll keep... Chipping away at it, I think, for now.
8: But, I will say everyone in the band does drink a lot less, which was sort of like, okay, maybe I was the problem.
7: I'm really pleased to hear that they've all got on board. That's great news.
8: Yeah, no, it's been a really, really positive thing for not just me, my family, the band, for everyone.
6: Yeah.

0: Yes, that's Nick and Tim Wolfe from the Wolfe Brothers. They're coming to Canberra on Saturday night, performing at the Harmony German Club. And you can hear the rest of that tea for two with Saskia, including what they would put each other in charge of in a zombie apocalypse. Yes, that will be next week. So that will be on Monday. So tune in for that when Saskia Maben will be back in the chair. But right now, stay tuned. It's time to reveal the Z of Canberra.
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0: That's right. It's Friday. It's the Z of Canberra. And I think we've got Steve from O'Connor on the line. Good morning, Steve.
1: Morning, Mary.
0: I think that you're going to be the one to reveal our lucky last letter. What is the Z of Canberra?
1: The Z of Canberra is the National Zoo and Aquarium.
0: Woohoo! National Zoo and Aquarium. Now, were you one of the people who voted for this one?
1: Yes, I did.
0: And why do you think the zoo is, you know, an icon of Canberra that deserves the letter Z?
1: I think there's a lot of reasons, actually. The first one is that I've been in Canberra long enough to see it start as just a little aquarium business near the dam wall, and I've watched it grow over the years. In fact, my boys grew up with the zoo. We were members at the zoo for I think about 15 years, and it was only last year that they decided they were too old to keep going to the zoo. But it's turned into a really first class tourist attraction, and you know, being able to send out messages about the importance of conservation and early in its life, they used to do a lot of animal rescues from circuses and other places like that. So, you know,
0: is there an animal that you like to go and visit the most, Steve?
1: I think we always love the otters.
0: And the otters. Oh, I've never heard someone say that was their favourite.
1: Oh, the otters are awesome. They're so playful and mischievous. And the sun bears and the penguins are two of our other favourites. So, yeah, the big cats are wonderful. You know, they're terrific. But, the penguins are another one that just watching them cavort around their pond and have a lovely time.
0: Cheeky.
1: Yeah, exactly.
0: Steve, thank you so much for revealing the Z of Canberra this morning.
1: That's okay.
0: That's Steve from O'Connor. Now, if you were listening to Breakfast this morning, you might have heard the one and only Ross Solly giving a little bit of a clue, or maybe was it giving it away this morning? Let's have a listen.
2: And I thought for sure it would be Zed Seselja, and I'd love to draw a picture of Zed Seselja. And I imagine my surprise when it was the zoo.
0: Oh, yep, that was Ross Solly giving it away this morning about the zoo being the Z of Canberra. And he might have also hinted about something that will be coming as a result of the ABC of Canberra. There are some little drawings being drawn, but we're going to reveal more about that next week. So you'll just have to wait and listen to that. Now, Will Tran from the Canberra Zoo is on the line. Will, hello.
3: Mary, how are you?
0: I know. It's good to speak to you down the line. Usually I'm there with you at the zoo.
3: Absolutely. It's a bit strange chatting to you over the line. Not that it's not badly, but I'm used to seeing you and drag you to, I don't know, what have we done? Draft bedrooms. We met a rhino and all these amazing things we've done
0: not
3: together.
0: Not only did I meet a rhino with you, Will, but I actually put mud on a rhino to cool
3: That's
0: it down.
3: Right. That was a very fun morning, wasn't it?
0: It was a very fun morning. And I've fed the giraffes, and I've also, what was the last thing I was there for? Were they monkeys? Little monkeys were running around. I can't remember now.
3: I think there's just so much fun to be had.
0: So much fun to be had. So, Will, what do you make of the zoo, Canberra Zoo, being made the Z of Canberra as a, you know, one of the icons?
3: It's an absolute honour, really. The zoo holds a very strong and warm memory for lots of Canberrans who are here or gone and moved overseas or interstate. And what is like what resonates with me is that, you know, it's a Canberra family-run business too. So it's a Canberra icon. Everyone that's in Canberra comes to see us. We've got great memberships from interstate to come here or the Gestae Jamala. But it's like the most wonderful, amazing Canberra family-run business I've had the pleasure working in. And it's a real honour that we've been able to touch the hearts and minds of so many people in this beautiful city we call Canberra.
0: And you would have heard from Steve from O'Connor on the line before revealing the Z of Canberra, and he was talking about how much he loved the zoo and how he had seen it grow over his time.
3: Yeah, we It's Steve can get a job here as a guide, to be honest with you. He spoke so beautifully about the place. But look, yeah, it's been actually next week will be our 28th birthday. So it's been 28 years of the Tyndale family growing this space. And Steve's right. Like, there was a period of time, and it's a really lovely reflection on Australia and our high standards of animal care and welfare in the zoological industry, that there was a period of time that back in the day, there were these circuses with all sorts of animals that the government dissolved those spaces, and these animals needed to find homes. And the start of this place, from being an aquarium, it was an aquarium, it was Australia Park, and then the Tyndale family went and rescued and gave homes to bears and ligons and tigons and tigers, and they spent a great amount of their life here with beautiful keepers. So, yeah, it's a lot of history behind all these walls.
0: So I can't, you know, have you on the phone, Will, without you explaining what's coming up for the zoo, what's happening, what can people see there?
3: Well, this weekend's really exciting. We have our Junior Zookeeper Conservation Celebration Days. So we have the fantastic program for young Canberrans to learn what it is to be a zookeeper. It's a highly coveted role. I've been lucky enough to be a zookeeper here myself as well. And we have this great young cohort that will just grow from zookation to junior zookeeper. They may become volunteers. And let me tell you, Mary, some of our senior zookeepers right now came from these amazing programs. Ooh. So this weekend is their weekend where they'll do keeper talks, markets, stalls. They'll have all sorts of arrangements that they run. This is their weekend, and it's going to support conservations like I think Aussie Arc, WWF, and the Cheetah Conservation Foundation. So all the funds raised from this weekend go towards those amazing causes. And next weekend, it's our 28th birthday. So we'll be announcing what we have in store for that weekend. Great family fun. I can promise you that. Great family fun. Great day out.
0: And, you know, isn't it every kid's, you know, sort of dream to be a zookeeper? I feel like when I was in primary school, lots of people wanted to be a zookeeper. So this is people's chance to go try it out.
3: Yeah, and if you've got kids or young people in the household or even yourself that are intrigued about what it is to be a zookeeper, this weekend's a really good day to pop in and say g'day and see what we give back to our community. And then flag one of us down, ask us questions. We can give you details how to get in contact with the education team. And maybe, like, next year you could be part of the program too. And yeah, it's, you know, people that work with animals have, like, the most stunning, beautiful hearts. And I think we're about 45, 43 strong zookeepers here in our cohort in the employment. And they give their lives and dedication to fish, reptiles, birds, mammals. Every single day is a stunning day for our zookeepers.
0: Will, I asked this of Steve. Steve said, mentioned otters as one of his favourite animals. Do you have a favourite animal at the zoo?
3: I do. Like, just generally, I'm a bit of a nerd. I love bugs. So we have some spiders and snails here at the zoo. It's a really obscure thing. But when I was a zookeeper, there was a very special animal that still is here right now. Her name's Misha. She's a dingo. And when I was a zookeeper, dingoes are very specific animals. You have to build a lot of trust. Very cat-like in the way you have to build that trust. And Misha and I would say, I can't speak on her behalf, would had a really lovely relationship. Now that I work more in the office side of things, I don't get to see her as much. But the time I have with Misha and the team that take care of it, she's like a very special animal to me, because what zookeeping is building trust and rapport with an animal, because you are their caretaker. So they heavily rely on you to be their everything and family member and friend. And that's one of the most gorgeous silver linings of being a zookeeper.
0: Will Tran, you have painted a lovely picture of the zoo this morning. Thank you so much for joining us today on Mornings to reveal the Zed of Canberra. It finishes off our list of the ABC of Canberra. So thank you.
3: Thanks, Mary. Can't wait to see you back at the zoo.
0: I'll see you soon, I'm sure. That's Will Tran from the National Zoo, which was the Zed of Canberra winner.

0: It's been a long journey. Alice Matthews, we have been talking the ABC icons of Canberra. Feels like forever.
1: I know. It's like when the World Cup comes to an end or your favourite season, Friends, season 10, final episode.
0: Or the last page of a book.
1: Or the last, it's the last page of a book, and we will be feeling somewhat bereft. But I know that mornings, you guys are going to find something to fill that gap. I know that you're cooking up some amazing things.
0: And we actually have a text on the text line that says, I'd love a copy of the A to Z of Canberra, please. This is from Jenny. Now, Jenny, and anyone else who's interested out there, to see the whole ABC of Canberra list, you can text ABC CBR to 0467 922666. That's to get the list of Canberra, the ABC of Canberra.
1: Fantastic.
0: Do you think the zoo was a worthy winner? What else could there be?
1: Absolutely. Zebra crossings, I guess, but that's not really Canberra specific, is it?
0: Yeah. I know there was the reptile zoo was the nominated.
1: Well, it's the zoos as well, isn't it? It's the between the National Zoo and Aquarium and the reptile zoo.
0: On the text line, Catherine says, my husband and I have done two stays at the zoo over the last few years. Never mind the kids. We oldies loved
1: it. How luxurious. I've always looked at those lodges and thought, oh, maybe one day.
0: And Caroline reminded me other nominations were the Z number plates and Z Zelja as well.
1: Always out walking, he said.
0: What's coming up on Afternoons today?
1: Look, we are hoping to hear from Mantina today, who, of course, missed out on the Campbell High contract despite being the recommended contractor for that project. So we have got some calls in. I'm not sure if anyone will be available to speak today, but hopefully yes. And I'm very happy to say we will be returning to Afternoons this Friday with our Afternoons Equation.
0: Ooh.
1: Maths and logic puzzles, which I constantly fail at. But obviously the ABC 666 listeners are really very good at this. So I'll be giving away some socks as part of that. I'll have more trivia tickets, of course. And a couple of weeks ago, we spoke to this wonderful Year 12 student called Ava, who was doing a spectacles recycling drive. So she was collecting broken or secondhand glasses, and she was like, she did an incredible job of marketing, of going to different places. She came here, we collected some here at our reception, and she was going to hand them over to the Lions Club. So you'll hear more about why she was doing this, what happens with the glasses. So the Lions Club are going to come on to the program this afternoon and get you up to speed. And we also have Book Corner. So I will have more tickets to give away to the NFSA. We'll be watching Desert Hearts this weekend and discussing the book Desert of the Heart.
0: Alice, I've been collecting my glasses. I've worn glasses since I was about 8 years old and I've collected them all. So maybe it's time I gave them away. You've inspired me.
1: Yep, do it.
0: Thank you so much for everyone joining us on Mornings today. Thank you also, Caroline, the wonderful producer, for her cryptic clue and also all her help behind the scenes. It's been a wonderful Friday morning. So stay here for the news and then Afternoons with Alice Matthews just after 12:30.
1: So nice to have you on Mornings, Mary Good.
0: Bye.
1: Well done.
2: ABC News with Anna Vito. The ACT Chief Minister Andrew Barr has defended his Minister Michael Pedersen's right to membership of the CFMEU. The Integrity Commission found the union's strategic interests were prioritised in the refurbishment of Campbell Primary School. The Commission has made findings of serious corrupt conduct against the then Education Directorate boss Katie Hare and Joshua Ceramidis, the then Chief of Staff to Education Minister Yvette Berry, in relation to the matter. Ms Berry has now resigned from her ministries. The Commission made no findings against her. The ABC has contacted Ms. Hare for comment while Mr. Ceramidis has rejected the Commission's findings. Mr. Barr says his members are entitled to join a union as they choose.
3: We have freedom of association in Australia, which means you are free to join or not join a union. Individuals are judged by their conduct, not by their lawful membership of an organisation.
2: The Trump administration has confirmed it will enforce new tariffs on 60 trading partners, including Australia, its latest move to remake global trade. Emily Gremenz reports.
4: The new tariffs are being imposed after a US investment.

0: investigation into forced labour in supply chains. That investigation commenced shortly after the nation's Supreme Court struck down many of President Donald Trump's tariffs, and he vowed to levy imports under new measures. The forced labour investigation recommended a 10% tariff for some countries and a 12.5% rate for many others, including Australia. A blanket 10% global tariff Mr. Trump imposed right after the Supreme Court decision is set to lapse later today. Emily Grimmens, ABC News, Washington.
1: The Deputy Prime Minister Richard Marles says it's disappointing.
2: This really, in our view, makes no sense. We continue to make that argument to the Trump administration, both in terms of trade, but also in terms of our stance in relation to forced labour, and that'll continue to be our position and the way in which we advocate.
1: Meanwhile, the US House of Representatives will consider a so-called kill switch bill requiring AI developers to be able to shut models down in the event they lose control and put human life or the economy at risk. OpenAI's advanced model escaped containment during a security test this week, hacking another company. Toby Walsh from the Artificial Intelligence Institute at the University of New South Wales says a kill switch bill is misguided and governments should focus on malicious use.
3: Well, I mean, every computer's got an off switch on the side, so I'm not particularly worried. I am very worried, though, that these models are getting into the hands of bad actors. Use these capabilities to hack into our banking system, to hack into our hospitals, to hack into our utility companies.
1: There are mixed reactions among business groups and analysts to the government's plan to set up a new Fair Work Court. Business groups are concerned the proposed court will make navigating workplace disputes more complicated. Professor John Buchanan from the University of Sydney Business School says it's important employment law gets

0: court in the way the family court operates.
1: We don't expect commercial lawyers to solve conflicts and strife in families. And I think it's important that we have people who have expertise in relations at work, and we don't fall back on people who've basically built up their legal expertise in the criminal or commercial realms.
0: And the first ultra-long-haul test flight as part of Qantas Project Sunrise has landed in Melbourne. According to the website Flight Radar, the specially modified A350-1000 left Airbus headquarters in the French city of Toulouse a little over 19 hours earlier, flying the almost 17,000-kilometre route without stopping. Qantas plans to begin operating ultra-long-haul flights from Sydney to London from late next year, with plans to also expand the list of routes. And in sport, Canberra Raiders NRLW coach Darren Borthwick has described his side's matchup against the Cronulla Sharks on Saturday as a danger game. The Raiders women are fifth on the league ladder, and they're taking on a winless Sharks side they've never beaten before in the competition. Borthwick says the Sharks' results are not a fair representation of their strength as a side.
2: They're not getting the points at the moment, but they are a tough side, and something that we've spoken about is we haven't beaten them since we've both been accepted into the competition. So I know that's a bit of a talking point with us too, is making sure that we control what we can control, but knowing that, you know, they're coming down here as well to turn it around, and we just have to be wary of that.
0: Canberra's weather, a sunny day with light winds becoming northwesterly in the early afternoon at a forecast top of just 12 degrees. The sheep graziers warning for the southern tablelands has been cancelled but continues for the snowy mountains. Tomorrow in Canberra, morning frost, then partly cloudy, minus 2 the low, a top of 15. Cloud clearing on Sunday, 2 the low and a top of 15. Right now, 8 degrees at the airport, 9 degrees in Tuggeranong. ABC News.
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12: Kate Clinch was working as a GP in country South Australia some years ago when she became very ill. And while she lay in hospital, close to death, she had a near-death experience. Kate wasn't a religious person, but when she woke, she couldn't stop thinking about what she'd seen and felt, and it made her curious about the whole phenomenon of miracles, whether a miracle is supposed to be some kind of suspension of what we understand about the laws of nature, or simply a kind of grace that you receive. Some years later, Kate began researching the life of a young Australian woman from the early 20th century named Eileen O'Connor, who's buried under the floorboards of her house in Sydney. Eileen O'Connor grew to stand at only 115 centimetres tall, but she managed to take care of the sick in the slums of Sydney. Eileen went on to found a nursing organisation, which initially displeased the Catholic Church, but was later turned into a religious order called Our Lady's Nurses for the Poor. They're still working today. The Vatican is currently scrutinising Eileen for possible canonisation, which would make her Australia's second saint. Kate Clinch has written a book about Eileen O'Connor, and it's called Every Inch a Saint. Hi, Kate.
13: Hello, Richard.
12: I mentioned there that near-death experience. What was going on in your life when you went through that?
13: I actually had a ruptured ectopic pregnancy then. I'd had my daughter and I was convinced I'd have two children, and I'd had two miscarriages, and then I had the ectopic pregnancy, during which I hemorrhaged quite significantly. So I was rushed to hospital, where I was on the verge of collapsing, needed emergency surgery and blood transfusions. And during that time, as you said, I had some kind of near-death experience.
12: Can you take me through it? What actually happened?
13: I don't know exactly when the experience happened in terms of real-time context, but I know it was when I was in the hospital, and I can describe to you what actually happened.
12: Please do, yeah.
13: So I was not in my normal body, and I was not in a normal location. I was in a forest. And you hear people say if they have a near-death experience, the colours are just incredibly vibrant, not like you normally see. And that was what

0: painful disabilities to put herself in service of the poor. Her book is called Every Inch a Saint. There's more to this story coming up after the headlines on ABC Radio. It's 28 minutes to midday.
1: Hello, Anna Vito in the ABC Canberra newsroom. Fire crews are responding to a house fire on Gidjilli Place at Girralang in Canberra's north, which witnesses report is fully alight. Paramedics are also responding. It's unclear if there have been any injuries. Master Builders ACT says the Territory Government's procurement system needs an overhaul following damning findings handed down by the Integrity Commission yesterday. The Deputy Prime Minister Richard Marles says a new 12.5% US tariff on Australia is disappointing and doesn't make sense. Oil prices have surged beyond $100 a barrel for the first time in 2 months, as Donald Trump says he'll hold Iran responsible for Houthi attacks on Saudi ships in the Red Sea. The Royal Commission has today heard calls for more formalised collaboration between Jewish community security groups and law enforcement, and the Commonwealth Games are officially underway in Glasgow, with more than 250 athletes representing Australia across 10 sports. ABC News.
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0: Today I'm with author Kate Clinch. Some years ago, Kate was working as a GP in country South Australia, when she suffered an ectopic pregnancy that left her very, very close to death. And while she lay in hospital, she had something like a near-death experience and was quite changed ever after. And she became interested in the miraculous, which has led her to the life of a woman called Eileen O'Connor, an Australian woman who contracted terrible tuberculosis and suffered from terrible disabilities, who put her life in service of the poor in working-class Sydney in the early 20th century. So you were telling me before how she had her own near-death experience and took as her mission coming out of it to be in service to the poor. How on earth was she going to do that? Did she have an idea of how she was going to work and do this despite her profound disabilities?
3: Well, the first thing to say is she was absolutely convinced that she was doing the bidding of the Virgin Mary and of Jesus, who also featured somehow in that near-death experience of hers. So she just believed it would happen. But she was obviously raised Catholic, and Catholics are familiar with this idea of dedicating suffering to the salvation of other people's souls. And so what she believed would be the case was that her suffering would be offered up as a sacrifice so that other people wouldn't need to suffer and would somehow fuel other people's lives being better.
0: I don't understand. Explain that to me. How her suffering became a sacrifice for other people. Was that Christ, like an imitation of Christ? Was that the idea?
3: Kind of. It's a very Catholic thing. Catholics understand it. You and I, not being Catholic, look at that and go, I don't know how to process this. Like, I just personally was absolutely heartbroken. Like you said, you know, she made that third choice despite everything at 19 and came back and suffered so terribly. It's heartbreaking. But she believed that that was what she was called to do, and she willingly and cheerfully did it. She was a joyful person. But what really happened wasn't what she expected. She was surprised by how things turned out.
0: She came to work quite closely with a priest named Father Edward McGrath. Tell me about this man and how they came to work together.
3: Father McGrath was a young priest. He came from an impoverished background himself. He'd been one of those children that were kind of farmed out because the family couldn't look after everybody. And he went into the priesthood a bit later than average because he didn't have the means to do what he felt called to do. He'd been ordained about a year before and was appointed to Randwick Parish, where Eileen lived. And when Charles O'Connor, Eileen's dad, died, the family appealed to the church for help, and he was the young priest sent out to find housing for them and do whatever

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1: Today's conversation with Kate Clinch was made on the lands of the Gadigal people. Producer was Maggie Morris. The executive producer is Nicola Harrison. I'm Richard Feidler. Thanks for listening.
2: ABC News, good afternoon. I'm Anna Vito. Master Builders ACT says Canberrans have lost trust in the Territory Government's procurement system and an overhaul is needed. The Integrity Commission yesterday handed down findings of serious corrupt conduct by two former government officials in relation to the awarding of the contract for refurbishments of the Campbell Primary School. Chief Executive Anna Nilagama says the report highlights the need for changes to the Secure Local Jobs Code so local businesses are given preference.
3: Contracts go interstate when there was local capability to deliver it. The Secure Local Jobs Code being nothing but a piece of paper which everyone must comply with in order to win government work, but then we see the work go elsewhere.
2: The US military says it's completed a 13th consecutive night of strikes against Iran as it aims to hold Iran accountable and diminish threats to commercial shipping. Chelsea Hetherington reports.
4: Iran's air defences have been activated in Tehran and explosions have been reported along the strait in Bandar Abbas and Keshem. US President Donald Trump promised major military punishment for Iran and its Houthi allies after the Yemeni fighters struck two Saudi oil tankers in the Red Sea. He's also warned Iran that damage to ships and cargo would be paid for by Iranian funds frozen by Washington. The UN Secretary General Antonio Guterres says diplomacy is the only way forward.
5: There is no military solution to the conflict. Fighting must stop everywhere in the region.
4: He's calling for Pakistan's efforts to mediate an end to the war to be strengthened.
2: Two teenagers who lodged a High Court challenge against the federal government's social media ban for under-16s have formally withdrawn from the case. The 15-year-olds were part of a legal test led by the Digital Freedom Project, which claimed the new laws were a disproportionate burden on the implied freedom of political communication. Court documents show the teens Noah Jones and Macy Nayland will no longer be individual plaintiffs, with lawyers for the Digital Freedom Project saying they will still play a major role in the case against the Commonwealth. The Digital Freedom Project, the American social media company Reddit, and the government this week filed thousands of pages to the High Court as part of the special case, which will be heard next week. The Royal Commission on Anti-Semitism and Social Cohesion has heard calls for more formalised collaboration between Jewish community security groups and law enforcement. Georgia Lenton-Williams has more.
6: Tali Blickblau, the inaugural CEO of the Door Foundation, has given evidence as the inquiry continues its focus on security arrangements protecting Jewish communities. Ms. Blickblau has been involved with Jewish community security organisations and New South Wales law enforcement agencies. She said there is significant goodwill and cooperation between the organisations, but she hopes for more formalised working relationships given the severity of risks facing Jewish communities. The Commission will later hear evidence from Victoria Police, the Australian Federal Police and MP Julian Lisa.
2: ACT authorities are warning a large rubbish fire smouldering near Canberra's airport is likely to take some time to completely extinguish. Firefighters managed to contain the blaze off Pialago Road late last night, but crews are expected to remain at the scene throughout today. It's producing smoke and motorists are warned there could be delays. Southside Fire Operations Commander Paul Wade says the waste pile on fire is at least 15 metres high.
7: The pile's on fire, not just on top but internally as well, so we're working with Canberra Concrete Recyclers with plant and machinery to break that pile up and put it out on a flatter sort of a bed, which will take some time.
2: Finance, the All Ordinaries, is trading 0.6% lower this lunchtime, the dollar buying 69.7 US cents. And in sport, a Canberra soccer club has withdrawn two junior National Premier League teams before the season is completed. In a social media post, Capital Football has announced Madura FC has withdrawn its under-16s and under-18s boys' sides effective immediately, citing coaching changes, declining player numbers, and also blaming unspecified online misinformation. The two sides will forfeit their remaining matches, including tomorrow afternoon's fixture against Monaro Panthers. Capital Football said it's working to address what it called participation challenges facing some NPL clubs. And the Commonwealth Games are officially underway in Glasgow after the King Charles and Queen Camilla attended an opening ceremony earlier this morning. Canberra's weather, a sunny day, light winds, a forecast top of just 12 degrees. Tomorrow morning, frost, then partly cloudy, minus 2 the low and a top of 15. After a low of almost minus 5 this morning, it's now 10 degrees in Tuggeranong. It's 9 degrees at the airport and in Dixon. ABC News.
8: G'day, I hope you're well. Welcome to The World Today. I'm Andy Park, coming to you from Gadigal Land in Sydney. This Friday, why is Labor's AI approach, endorsed by delegates at its national conference this week, regulating the powerful tech piece by piece? And King Charles opens the Commonwealth Games in Glasgow in a very Scottish fashion.
9: As we share our love of sport and our planet, let us build a harmonious and durable future. It is now my great pleasure to declare the 23rd Commonwealth Games open.
8: The Australian government has lodged an official objection to new 12.5% US tariffs on Australian exports. We're not the only ones being targeted by the tariffs. There are dozens of nations affected. The US is arguing it's imposing the new levy because trading partners like us have failed to end forced labour and modern slavery. But experts suggest that's all a guise, then the president is simply trying to replace the tariffs struck down by the US Supreme Court earlier in the year. Here's Tanya Dendrinos.
10: As one set of tariffs expire, new tariffs come into play. The United States Trade Representative Jamieson Greer explained the rationale on CNN.
11: For over 100 years, the United States has had a law on the books prohibiting the import of goods made with forced labour. This is common sense, and we've enforced this law to prohibit it.
10: And with the 12.5% tariff being imposed here, Australia is seemingly not doing enough, according to America. The US Trade Representative's investigation concluding Australia and 54 other economies failed to impose and effectively enforce a prohibition on the importation of goods produced with forced labour. Richard Marles is the Deputy Prime Minister.
12: Grounding this on the basis of forced labour, I mean, forced labour is definitely something which needs to be combated around the world, so we support that objective, but we have laws which are amongst the strongest in the world, and we've been making that point to the Trump administration.
10: That notion echoed by the Trade Minister, Don Farrell, who says the government is disappointed in the decision.
13: We continue to maintain that these tariffs are unjustified. Australia is a country that deals with the issue of modern slavery seriously. We will continue to argue very strongly for the removal of these tariffs.
10: Bruce Wolpe, a senior fellow at the United States Study Centre, says this is about the president getting what he wants.
14: This is an extension of the trade war that started on the Liberation Day tariffs that were declared illegal by the Supreme Court. He's found another mechanism. It'll go to the courts again. But Trump is clear. Every country that trades with the U.S. is going to suffer because he wants that money coming into the United States.
10: Professor Justine Nolan is the director of the Australian Human Rights Institute at the University of New South Wales. While she acknowledges the tariffs are about raising income, she says Australia does have more work to do when it comes to the current Modern Slavery Act.
15: Last week, the government announced proposed new reforms to strengthen the enforcement of our Modern Slavery Act, including the introduction of potential criminal liability for companies that import goods made with forced labour. This seems to be a response to US pressure in relation to that. So if Australia goes through and makes those amendments to the law, our law will be significantly strengthened. But in its current form, it is not the strongest form in the world.
10: Dr. Susan Stone is the Chair of Economics at Adelaide University. She explains what will be impacted by the new 12.5% tariff.
16: From Australia's perspective, services are not being effective, which is good. 20% of our exports are in services, and the US is our second biggest market there, so that should continue unimpeded.
10: And when it comes to the affected goods, Dr. Susan Stone says there's a long list of exemptions.
16: Goods that would cause significant disruptions to domestic supply chains. So we see all kinds of exemptions in this list, including some aircraft parts, which may help our exporters to the U.S. market of those goods. It includes some wood products. It includes, there's 55 pages.
10: Alongside the federal government, the Business Council of Australia lodged an official objection to the US, saying additional tariffs are likely to impose unnecessary costs on American businesses and consumers, while being unlikely to materially advance the objective of eliminating forced labour.
8: Tanya Dendrinos there. Meanwhile, brace yourself for another hit next time you need to fill your fuel tank. Global oil prices have surged back up over the $100 mark for the first time in 2 months, as the conflict in the Middle East worsens and a new choke point emerges for global oil supplies. Donald Trump, though, insists things are going well for the US as it continues to trade missile strikes with Iran. Here's Nick Grimm.
17: Iranian state television shows video of what it says are the latest strikes launched against targets in the Middle East. The United States firing its own barrage against Iranian targets for a 13th day. Footage showing fires near a border crossing with Iraq. Iranian media claiming 2 killed and 11 wounded in the US missile attack. This Iraqi says, this is a civilian crossing for pilgrims. Why are they being subjected to this bombing? There's concern too about a new front emerging in the widening conflict. Iranian-backed Houthis in Yemen making good on threats to establish a blockade of Saudi oil shipments in the Red Sea. There have now been attacks on 2 tankers attempting to transit the waterway, another critical pinch point for the global oil trade.
18: We're doing very well against the Islamic Republic of Iran. We're doing extremely well.
17: Making his own threats to punish both Iranians and Yemenis, US President Donald Trump dismissing the now widespread view that Iran has gained the upper hand in the conflict.
18: And I had a newspaper say, they're in stronger position today than they were 4 months ago. No, that's not the truth. 4 months ago, trust me, they were much, much stronger. Okay, I want to give you the non-fake news.
17: And while applause and cheers might have greeted the closing bell on Wall Street, it hasn't been one of the better days for the markets. The price of crude oil jumping above the $100 mark, back where it last was 2 months ago when fears of the global economic fallout first peaked. The reverberations felt across the global economy. This German trader saying, the new inflationary pressures are raising expectations of higher interest rates in Europe in the weeks ahead.

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4: And it's just occurred to me listening to the world today there that I've never actually tried a deep fried Mars bar. So I'd love some tasting notes for those who have. I think that I would like it. I don't even know where one would get a deep fried one anyway. Thank you so much for joining me this Friday. I have got some giveaways. I'm going to try my best to separate them all, but some winter woolies for you, for one person, actually. I've only got one pair to give away, and this is part of the afternoon's equation. This is your maths and logic puzzle for the day. All you need to do is text in the correct answer. We pick somebody at random. Let's come on air and have a chat to answer the afternoon's equation, and then you go home with a pair of winter woolies in the form of socks today. I'll also be giving away our last double pass to the 666 ABC Canberra Trivia Night on Thursday, the 6th of August. I have one more double pass to give away. I think there will be a few more opportunities next week, but I'm pretty sure this is my last opportunity to get you to come along. I will give you a time to call. I'll give you a time to call. I'm going to say 1:35, but I will remind you closer to the time. And at that time, you call 1-300-681-666. I'll give you a little trivia question. And if you get it right, you're coming along.

0: Also, it is at long last our next book club. So if you've been playing along at home, we've been reading Desert of the Heart by Jane Rule, which is a lesbian classic, dubbed a lesbian classic. We'll be heading along to watch the film adaptation called Desert Hearts at the NFSA this Sunday. Keep listening after 2:30 for your chance to come along to that. So, yes, as I mentioned, giveaways galore here on Afternoons.
1: You're with Alice Matthews on Afternoons on 666 ABC Canberra.
0: And I'm very happy to say that once again, we get to do our afternoons equation. I'm going to throw right over to you, Graeme of Ainslie. Thanks for coming back.
2: Yeah, thank you, Alice. Hope you've recovered from your breakfast stint and your
0: recovered
2: alarm clocks
0: is
2: at
0: the right word.
2: 3:30 in the morning.
0: Yeah, actually, mine went off at 3:10 this morning.
2: Oh,
0: and
2: no.
0: It was bad. It was bad, but that's okay.
2: Okay.
0: We move on.
2: It's all
0: You've
2: over.
0: Got today the Hungry Tigers problem.
2: Yes, I have.
0: How does it go?
2: Okay, so it's off like this. You're in a room with only three doors. You must choose the correct door to make a safe exit. And which door would you choose? Door one leads to a room with a raging fire. Door two leads to a room full of hungry tigers that haven't eaten in 12 months. Door three opens to a room full of redback spiders. Now, none of those sound like good choices, but if you think carefully about the clues, you can choose one which will lead you to safety. Good luck.
0: So do you choose door one, filled with a raging fire, door two, hungry tigers that haven't eaten in 12 months, or door three, a room full of redback spiders? Gosh, that, I mean, I know by process of elimination, that one's done for me. 0467 922 666. Send your answers in. We will pick a random correct answer to go home with some ABC merch today. Thank you, Graeme.
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0: So there you go. Which door do you choose? Door one, door two, door three? Let me know. You only have those three doors. You have to choose the correct one to make a safe exit. Which do you choose? One door. Door one leads to a room with a raging fire. Door two, hungry tigers that haven't eaten in 12 months, or door three, a room full of redback spiders. Which door do you choose for a safe exit? Let me know. And you could walk away literally with some ABC socks, 666 ABC socks on your feet. Now, out on the roads, there are no closures at Pialago Avenue, but we know there has been a fire at that particular private recycling plant. You're going to get a bit more information on the ESA from that in just a little bit. And I know you've had a bit of time to process everything that happened yesterday, including Yvette Berry stepping aside as minister, the Integrity Commission findings of corruption and cover-up, as well as the influence of the CFMEU in these decisions. I wonder what that's meaning for your trust in our government. Has it been shattered, or can they recover? We'll chat more about what things look like going forward, what work needs to be done, what the makeup of the cabinet might be. Keep on loving you. Rio Speedwagon now. Good afternoon.

0: Rio Speedwagon, Keep On Loving You. And sometimes I play songs from the playlist here on 666, and it's really eerily similar to the fake radio stations that were on a particular PlayStation game called Grand Theft Auto Vice City. And I'm like, oh, that is basically my jam here on the afternoons program on 0467 922 666. On our afternoons equation, Shane of Queanbeyan says, I will take the first exit into the room with the raging fire. The fire may be in a fireplace, which would be lovely, says Shane. And do you know what? I completely understand that given the chilly winter. I think we were at, what, -4 this morning. So, Shane, not a bad choice then. I'm just going to note that the fire is not in a fireplace. Tony of Scullin, you say, good afternoon, Alice. The door quiz, either door 1 or door 3. Door 1, the fire could be in a fireplace. Well, door 3, redback spiders wouldn't bite unless provoked. Just in case the room is on fire, I choose door 3, says Tony. So Tony's going for the redback spiders. I'm going to say that opening the door in and of itself is the provocation. Tony, I think that's a risky little game.
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0: Yes, Emma Bickley and producer Kate Armstrong. As Emma said, they'll be out and about tomorrow from 6 through till 8 at the Capital Region Farmers Markets. Please go down and say hello to the team. And now, though, you might have seen some smoke around this morning if you live near or if you were travelling to Fish Week, parts of Queanbeyan, even south of the airport. And that's due to an ongoing rubbish fire that's burning at a private recycling facility on Pialago Avenue in Pialago. Acting ACT Fire and Rescue Chief Officer is Matt Shonk. Thank you so much for being here.
3: Good afternoon, Alice. Thanks for having me on.
0: So what is within this recycling facility? What's burning?
3: Well, it's the Pialago Concrete Recycling Facility. They generally take a lot of sort of building waste and other commercial waste from across the ACT. The pile we have burning at the moment is largely cardboard and timber. We've had crews on site since about 10:30 last night.
0: When you said building waste, I thought, oh, that can't be good. But largely cardboard and timber, does that mean it's not toxic substances at all?
3: Well, we can't guarantee that, Alice. It's a big pile that we look into. I know that the recyclers, they work hard at separating their piles really well. But when we talk about sort of toxic substances, as firefighters, we always assume the worst. Mm. So we always wear our best PPC, and we wear breathing apparatus when we're treating these fires. And we always treat the smoke as toxic as all smoke is.
0: So you've been out there since late last night. So just how huge was it, or is it?
3: The size of the fire was estimated when we got there. It was probably around

0: a 50 by 50, but it's really difficult to tell. These piles, they burn internally, and how we have to treat them is we have to chase that burn down into the pile using plant and machinery. So we'll have backhoes and earth movers from the concrete recyclers, who we work really closely with. And we essentially chase, we try to, first of all, limit the size of that pile so that we have a really definitive space to work on. And then it might sound really basic and practical, but essentially we just dig a big hole, we fill it with water, and we move that burning material into the pond.
1: Not basic at all. That sounds like a lot of logistics would be involved with that.
0: It's a long, dirty job, but it's a process and a method that we've used many times before, and it works, and we get there.
1: So where is this long, dirty job at the moment? Still smouldering?
0: Well, anyone who was driving this morning, I know I came over Hindmarsh Drive at around about 7:30 this morning, and it was going quite well, and the smoke blanket was heading down towards Fishwick, Hume, Jarrabomba area. I have been out and had a look lately. The smoke is greatly reduced, but people will notice that it is hanging around a lot. It is quite a still day. The winds won't get up very much today, and so it will hang around, and the wind is actually due to drop a little bit this evening. So the smoke will be around for a while. So if anyone does have any sort of respiratory conditions, they are advised to move to somewhere else if they can. Otherwise, stay inside, use your air conditioning, close your windows, and just take care.
1: All important advice. I know that a couple of crews have been involved in this effort, which seems like it's been a mammoth one. Matt, which crews came along to help?
0: We've had crews from all over ACT Fire and Rescue Station. So we generally, when that goes overnight like that, we rotate them in and out. But we've also had a lot of assistance from the Rural Fire Service, who've provided us bulk water, and crews from just about all of their sheds across the ACT. And the airport firefighters, once the airport closed last night and it was a no-fly time, they came and gave us a hand as well. They've got a lot of water on board. Wow. Their appliances. So, it's been a really good group effort, and everyone's working towards finalising that as soon as possible.
1: And any idea on how the fire started?
0: No, we'll look for that, Alice, but just in the way that we treat these fires, because there's a lot of earth-moving equipment, the likelihood of us actually pinpointing a cause is, I've got to say, low.
1: Okay.
0: If something obvious jumps to us, then we'll pursue that and investigate it further. But experience says that it's unlikely we'll find a cause in this case.
1: Have there been fires at this recycling facility before?
0: Yes, we did have a spate of fires there, but I'm going to say it was like mid-2010s. So I know we had a decent one there in 2016. We were there for a number of days.
1: Oh, wow.
0: I think for this one, we're hoping to be out of there, I'd say, by tomorrow morning. If we get another 24 hours, I reckon we'd be pretty good. But we work really closely with the recyclers, all the recyclers and waste service providers across the ACT. We've got a really strong regulatory framework, and we have really strong powers that we really need to use to make sure that everything gets done properly. And we put a lot of effort into collaborating ahead of time and making sure that the piles and separation for these facilities are all taken care of, and reduce the risk as much as possible.
1: And finally, roads have, I know they were impacted at one point, but they're all open and moving again?
0: Yeah, absolutely. Our friends from TCCS came and gave us a hand last night and closed off a few lanes on Pialago Avenue, and I believe that caused a little bit of consternation on the roads this morning, but they're all open and flowing well now.
1: Matt Shonk, thanks so much for bringing us up to speed.
0: A pleasure, Alice, and a good weekend to everybody.
1: Yes, all the best with the day ahead.
0: Bye-bye.
1: Bye-bye. Acting ACT Fire and Rescue Chief Officer Matt Shonk there. This is 666 ABC Canberra. I've got a shout out to Brian of Dunlop on 0467922666 for the most creative response yet to our afternoon's equation. Brian, you say, as for the three-door choice, I would take the fourth door option because I would have had to get into the three door somehow.
2: Beneath the heat and dust lies gemstones, secrets, and murder.
3: This is homicide.
2: Nothing stays buried forever. The suspenseful new crime drama, Treasure and Dirt, streaming now on ABC iView.
1: Well, yesterday afternoon, we of course saw Canberra's longest serving Deputy Chief Minister in the Territory's history resign from Cabinet. And it means the ACT's political landscape has been totally rocked by this Integrity Commission's findings. If you, I'm sure you haven't missed it, but it was serious corrupt conduct involving a major government contract prompting Yvette Berry to step down as minister yesterday. And the former ACT Education Directorate Director General Katie Hare was awarded the contract to Lendlease despite a bid by local firm Mantena being deemed better and cheaper. That is what was examined. We did put in a request to speak to someone from Mantena. We haven't heard back in time for this program. But in any case, it has all been an incredible upheaval for ACT Labor. Dr. Andrew Hughes is a political marketing expert at ANU. Welcome back to the program.
3: Thanks, Alice. Thanks, everyone.
1: Thank you so much for being here. This is a huge moment of reckoning, isn't it?
3: Massive. Yeah, it is. It's really big. And it really reinforces, too, at a very dynamic time in ACT politics, probably the most dynamic this century, to be honest. We've seen a lot of change with the Greens, a lot of change with the Liberal Party, and now Labor itself. So there'll be a reshuffle as a result of this, and we'll see probably some new faces on their front bench. But maybe it's a good thing as well. Maybe this is what we've been after. So many people have said, you know, ACT politics is a little bit quiet. I think that's out the window at the moment. I think it's got very noisy very quickly.
1: I mean, it's an interesting way to look at it, saying maybe this is what we need, because I wonder what this has done for trust in this particular government.
3: Yeah, well, that's the thing. I think in sometimes when we have, look, ACT Labor haven't had a loss in an election, and that means they haven't had a chance to, in a way, purge themselves or people not performing or get new people in, all that type of thing. So they have to do it very, you know, quietly in a way. They have to do it in such a way it's more transitional more than rapid. And I think in some respects in modern politics, we love rapid change. We've become hooked on parties which are very dynamic and very interesting and very, you know, changing the modern landscape. Like One Nation, one of its effects has really made the two major parties wake up a bit and go, hang on, we need to be better. We need to be more effective at what we do. And even though they may not be trying to compete against One Nation, what it's done is make people realise my vote can't be taken for granted anymore.
1: And I mean, perhaps that, not the most ideal way for a shake-up, but what you're saying is a shake-up was needed.
3: I think it was, yeah. And I think there's some generational aspects to it as well. You've got people like, say, Tamus Winner-Gibbons on the south side and Caitlin Tough as well, who's also from the south side, who represent that next generation coming through with ACT Labor, right? And they need to open that door up. And I think we're seeing a transition broadly in Australian politics anyway. It used to be the baby boomers were the ones we used to tap on the shoulder and go, hey, come on, your time's up. And now it's the Gen Xers. The Gen Xers are going, hang on, maybe I've just got here, but now I'm going to tap on the shoulder as well. But I think that's good to have that diversity and that spread of viewpoints, particularly in some portfolio areas like housing. You need to have that younger, you know, perspective.
1: Well, it'll be interesting to see who that portfolio goes to. Who are the front runners, would you say, though, for the next deputy?
3: I go for Rachel Stevens-Smith. I think it's time for her to sort of expand her portfolio. They need to keep the gender balance, number one. That's really important. But also the diversity perspective of having someone with contrasting style like Rachel does to Andrew Barr, the Chief Minister, so important. I mean, we don't want to have a team where they're too united in a way, because that means then that maybe they will always agree with each other. We always want to have a sense that there's someone else in the room going, hey, hang on, maybe this won't work the way you think, and vice versa. And so that's really important to have that leadership team where we know they're on the same page, but also they can have different viewpoints, which makes each other's stronger. You know, iron sharpens iron, as they say. So I think that's really important to have that perspective in ACT politics.
1: Our ministers here in the ACT often have multiple portfolios, probably some are going to take on a few more. And I just wonder if that is unusual and what these workloads actually mean for their priorities as representatives.
3: Yeah, it is. We need to really increase the size and number of members of parliament we have. I know some people would be throwing rocks at me right about now for saying that, but we do, because their workloads are too high. And it doesn't lead to effective government. It does lead to situations like we have now happening, where people could slip up, make mistakes, there's errors made, because you just can't be across everything. There are too many portfolio responsibilities per minister. They need to take a step back and really just manage one at a time. And if that means more members of parliament, so be it, I say. So It's something we have to really give consideration to. And also, do we want our politicians to be working all the time?
1: Mm.
3: I think not. I think I'd rather have them have that work-life balance, and particularly the life balance being they're in the community, in their electorates a lot more on weekends, rather than over their laptop.

0: making decisions because I have to catch up to things I didn't do during the week.
1: This is 666 ABC Canberra. You're tuned in to Afternoons and you're hearing from friend of the show, Dr. Andrew Hughes, political marketing expert at the ANU, in the wash-up of Yvette Berry's resignation yesterday. We, of course, also heard the Chief Minister apologise to Canberrans. What work is ahead for the Labor Party to, I guess, recover from this?
0: Yeah, a lot of trust to go back into things. A lot of transparency is required, a lot more openness required. And we've seen a few other events where people have wondered about transparency behind them, like the CIT issue, for example, issues which relate to how they manage government housing. That heating issue of late has been very prominent as well. Things like that they've got to get on top of and they've got to be open about. And I think it's also their time to say that to us as well, to say, hey, we're still human, we make mistakes, and this is what they are. If they don't do that, they don't get the trust back. If they keep on trying to go for the spin management, then people will just go, hang on, you're not winning my trust back, you're losing it even further. And that opens the door to people like One Nation here in Canberra. We're seeing their rise up in the polls could be a reflection not just of where the Liberals are, but also where Labor is as a government. So it's something they need to work on very quickly, because under a system like we have here, that means then that Labor could actually lose more seats at the next election. And then that makes the landscape very dynamic in terms of how government could be formed in 2028.
1: Dr. Andrew Hughes, as always, thank you so much for your analysis on this.
0: Pleasure. Thanks, Alice. Thanks,
1: thank
0: everyone.
1: You. Dr. Andrew Hughes there, political marketing expert at the ANU. This is 666 ABC Canberra. You're tuned in to Afternoons. Please keep your guesses coming through for our Afternoons equation. Today, it's the Hungry Tigers problem. I keep calling it the Three Tigers problem. It's three doors. It's the Hungry Tigers problem. Or three doors, either or. And here it is in case you missed it earlier. You're in a room with only three doors. You must choose the correct door to make a safe exit. Which door would you choose? Door one leads to a room filled with raging fire. Door two leads to a room full of hungry tigers that haven't eaten in 12 months. And door three opens to a room full of redback spiders. If you think carefully about those clues, you can choose which one will lead you to safety. Courtesy of Graham of Ainslie today, 0467922666 is the text line. And you could walk away with a pair of 666 socks for asking correctly. And I will also say, answering creatively as well is so welcome on the Afternoons equation. You can always get the equation in writing by texting equation to the text line as well. It's 5 minutes to one, or just about to hit 5 minutes to one. After 1 o'clock, you're going to hear from Clubs ACT, because clubs across Canberra have been meeting to discuss what action points they need to adopt. And this is after ACAT earlier in the week found the Hellenic Club breached regulations by allowing a couple to repeatedly withdraw $200 at a time from an FPOS machine. So clubs have been wondering, well, what do we do with this information? How do we move forward? And if you have any feelings on how you want to see clubs manage or better manage problem gambling, 0467 922 666 is the text line.

0: Tom's Diner, Suzanne Baker on 666, ABC Canberra, and a few shout outs. Although the Laird of Monash on the text line says, after Barnaby's outburst on 7:30 report, I think we should no longer shout out and perhaps just acknowledge. I really hope that's a joke, because I'm not letting Barnaby Joyce ruin shouting out for me. No, I will. I'll shout out to those who've got the correct answer for the afternoon's equation. Terry from Tarago, Kim, Rebecca, Andy C. of Flory, who also notes he's not afraid of redbacks. Very good for you. Scott, no idea. Tony from Gowrie. James of Gemmakimbeen. Alison as well. Marksy and CC of Bywong. Well done to you too. Paul from One Goat Hill, as well as Deanne. Keep your guesses coming through on 0467 922 666.
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2: Good afternoon, Jennifer Sexton with ABC News. The Canberra Liberals are calling for ACT government ministers and their staff to cancel CFMEU memberships after findings from the Integrity Commission. Former Deputy Chief Minister Yvette Berry has resigned after the commission made findings of serious corrupt conduct against her then Chief of Staff's Joshua Ceramidis and then Education Directorate boss Katie Hare in relation to the awarding of a contract to refurbish Campbell Primary School. The commission found the staff overruled advice from a tender evaluation to favour a construction company with union links. No findings were made against Ms Berry herself. In a statement, the Liberals have called for Labor to end its links with the union and called for immediate changes to the Secure Local Jobs Code, which governs procurements. The federal government says new tariffs being imposed by the United States are disappointing. From later today, a 12.5% tariff will be placed on Australian exports to the US, replacing the current 10% one. The Trump administration argues it's taking action against forced labour and slavery, but many analysts say it's just an attempt to replace previous tariffs invalidated by the Supreme Court. Deputy Prime Minister Richard Marles says it doesn't make sense.
3: Grounding this on the basis of forced labour, I mean, forced labour is definitely something which needs to be combated around the world, so we support that objective, but we have laws which are amongst the strongest in the world, and we've been making that point to the Trump administration.
2: The UN Secretary-General's warning that the Middle East is being pulled into an ever-widening circle of confrontation. The US has carried out a 13th consecutive night of strikes against Iran after President Donald Trump threatened to ramp up attacks. Yemen's Iran-backed Houthi rebels attacked two Saudi oil tankers in the Red Sea yesterday.

0: day, causing oil prices to surge beyond $100 a barrel for the first time in 2 months. Antonio Guterres has told the UN Security Council that the situation is getting out of control.
1: It's teetering on the edge of the unimaginable. The region is being pulled into an ever-widening circle of confrontation. One crisis feeds another, one escalation triggers the next.
0: Back home in Origin, energy customers are being urged to keep an eye on bank accounts and credit card activity following a data breach. Glenn Lauder reports.
2: After originally confirming it was investigating a potential customer data breach, the electricity retailer has since confirmed there has been unauthorised access to some customers' data. It concedes that may include names, addresses, dates of birth, phone numbers, and the last 4 digits of a credit card or last 3 of a bank account. Someone claiming to be the hacker has shown the ABC data samples, although its legitimacy has not yet been verified. Origin has apologised, but customers say they still feel in the dark about what's been accessed, and experts are calling for improved transparency.
0: The ABC's withdrawn the Four Corners programs Meth Highway and Cocaine Nation by sacked reporter Mahmoud Fazal due to concerns about accuracy. The ABC conducted an investigation into Fazal after his appearance on a podcast with the former underworld figure last year. The broadcaster says the decision to remove the Four Corners programs is separate to the investigation following Mr. Fazal's appearance on the podcast. The Spilt Milk Music Festival will return to Canberra in December. Scottish singer-songwriter Lewis Capaldi is headlining the festival, as is British performer Ray. The festival, which attracted 50,000 people in the capital last year, is taking place at Exhibition Park on December the 12th. To finance, and the All Ordinaries is currently down 100 points at 8,917. To sport, and the CEO of the Commonwealth Games Organising Committee is promising Glasgow 2026 will be a success, with the first day of official competition set to get underway tonight. Glasgow only agreed to host the Games in late 2024 after original host Victoria pulled out in the face of ballooning costs. Phil Batty says the short run-up time will make the Games unique, but no less successful than the 2014 Games, which were also held in Glasgow.
3: This is a city that has opened its arms to the Commonwealth at a time when the Commonwealth sport movement needed to reinvent itself for the future. We know that the 2014 Games were an incredible testament to what Scotland and Glasgow can deliver, but these Games will be equally brilliant.
0: Canberra's weather this afternoon, sunny with winds northwesterly becoming light this evening, a top of 12 degrees. At the moment, it's 10 degrees around the city. ABC News.
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7: Good afternoon once again. And no major closures on the roads, but there is that fire at the recycling plant at Pialago Avenue. That's crews are still working on it, so you will see some smoke around that region. We've also been told in Girralang there's a house fire at Gidjilli Place just off Balmara Street. Gidjilli Place is closed to traffic, just the street itself, but you might see a bit of smoke in that area as well. Of course, anything else traffic-wise, let me know. Give me a buzz or send me a message. Well done to Ben from Mount Beauty as well, weighing into the afternoon's equation. Today, Graham of Ainslie delivered you with the three doors problem, I'm going to call it. A room with three doors. You got to choose the correct door to make a safe exit. Which would you choose? Door one leads to a room filled with raging fire. Door two leads to a room full of hungry tigers that haven't eaten in 12 months. And door three opens to a room full of redback spiders. Which do you choose to lead you to safety? A pair of 666 winter woolly socks is on the line for this. 0467 922 666. Creative answers also welcome, might I add. Coming up here on 666, Clubs ACT, they're going to be chatting off the back of the ACT Civil and Administrative Tribunal. If you remember earlier this week, it handed down a major ruling in the Hellenic Club.

a gambling case saying the club breached regulations by allowing a couple to repeatedly withdraw $200 at a time via an FPOS machine. We're going to have a chat about the clubs, their obligation to, I guess, combat problem gambling. And although ACAT cleared the club from failing to record signs of the problem gambling, they cleared the club from failing to do that. Is there still work to be done among employees in how to spot that kind of behaviour? On the text line, I'd be lost without my club. I hope we can find a balance and not just focus on the minority problem gamblers. Pokies aren't the problem, they are a symptom. And the importance of the club and it being a very important third space also came up in those proceedings, making it really tough because the couple in question did, I guess, have somewhat of a home there. 0467 922 666 is the text line. More next.

0: The Dream Academy, life in a northern town on 666 ABC Canberra. Well done, Ellie of Kayleen, Elaine, Lois from Wallaroo, all on the money with the afternoon's equation today.
1: You're with Alice Matthews on Afternoons on 666 ABC Canberra.
0: Earlier in the week, the ACT Civil and Administrative Tribunal found that the Hellenic

0: cleared the Hellenic Club of failing to record signs of the problem gambling. So what are clubs across the ACT going to do with these findings? The CEO of Clubs ACT is Craig Shannon. Craig, thank you so much for being here.
1: Thanks for having me. It's a pleasure to be on.
0: What was your response to these findings this week?
1: It was a fairly detailed judgment and quite lengthy. It's taken a bit of time to digest, and the industry, we've already engaged with the Gaming and Racing Commission in regards to working our way through these findings. There's still another stage of this process to go through with ACAT, so yeah. I won't talk too much specifically about some of that. But what the decision did highlight is that there are deficiencies in the requirements that make compliance a bit difficult and a bit grey, and we're very keen to get those fixed up. And in fact, we're on the public record for some time complaining about this. In fact, the current minister in the last term of government also raised concerns about some of the grey areas in terms of the requirements of in the regulation and
0: yes,
1: the performance and of the Racing Commission.
0: For the listener, can I get you to be a bit more specific about those grey areas? What isn't quite clear that needs to be?
1: Well, in regards to the EFT withdrawals matter that you mentioned in the intro, part of the problem is that the regulations don't actually specify what any length of time should be between withdrawal. And, I mean, as you'd appreciate, I think these go back some time, these regulations, but $200 is not very difficult to spend when you're out at any venue, not just a club. And so whether or not you take a couple of withdrawals out within a very short period of time, there's no actual specification on what that perception of a short period of time would be in terms of the regulation. Yeah. And so that's the grey area that the clubs have fallen into. We're looking at that at the moment as an industry. I've already reached out to the Gaming Racing Commission to say, look, you know, we need to come up with an agreed or a joint sort of clarity on this. In part, the problem is that we've got a road at the moment that doesn't actually have any explanation what the speed limit is.
0: Yeah, that's an interesting way to put it. And I guess, do you have any idea of what that quote-unquote speed limit should look like, what that period of time should be defined as?
1: Well, that's something we're working through at the moment in terms of the recent judgment, because even it didn't necessarily identify what it should be potentially. I think we all agree that there should be some kind of reasonable person test applied to this. But our clubs are very keen to get transparency in regards to the compliance requirements. And I raised this a couple of years ago publicly and on the radio on the ABC with Ross Solly, I think it was, that we're very concerned about a lot of the grey areas in the compliance requirements. None of our clubs are for-profit based. They're all not-for-profit. They all want to comply and they all want to have transparent compliance obligations. And our clubs are intervention pathways. We're one of the few areas where, as a gambler, you actually have some oversight to your gambling habits. And if you are in distress or exhibiting gambling harm, a club can provide you and will provide you with pathways for intervention support.
0: Yeah, let's talk more about that, because as we know, the tribunal rejected all of the allegations that the Hellenic Club failed to record problem gambling incidents. But what do you think that this says about the way the current laws are written and interpreted? And do employees, I guess, need more training in identifying the behaviour?
1: Well, to some extent, it's hard to do training when you don't actually have the requirements for the training effectively in the regulation. I think because the training has been approved and supported by the government in terms of the obligations and expectations.

0: itself needs to be reviewed. And I think some ways the creation of the problem goes back a few years, where there was a proposal to introduce reforms by the previous Attorney General. I think it was Gordon Ramsay, I think, potentially. And that didn't actually see the end of day. So we've sort of got a hybrid sort of system of aspiration and incomplete reform that took place at that time, I think, that's left the system very wanting.
1: Mm.
0: But we want something that's very clear and transparent. Our staff are very keen to make sure that they can intervene. But when you're leaving things grey as to, and I'll give you an example, like some of the, what the commission found is there are indicators that people as staff should keep an eye on, and then if you get a multitude of those indicators, then you should create an incident sort of report. But there's things like people sweating or looking agitated, or, you know, like they're quite nondescript in terms of features that staff should be aware of. And unless you're actually sitting on a machine with an individual patron, you don't necessarily have a capacity to oversight what their capacity is to be gambling within their limits or otherwise.
1: Yeah,
0: there are some people, obviously, you can see distress and you can intervene directly.
1: So you see distress, sweating, people being agitated. Is something like repeated withdrawals from an FPOS machine, for example, on that list of spotting problem gambling? Does that come under it?
0: Well, there is limitation in regards to withdrawals, but it doesn't necessarily specify in the regulation what time frame between withdrawals would be reasonable or might indicate a problem. And look, I can honestly say, when I first started this job 5 years ago, one of the first things we sought from government was support to roll out a trial in regards to facial recognition technology, because there's amazing developments going on in that area within the machine itself. So not in the club premises and not sort of in a surveillance technology. But machines themselves now can identify player behaviour patterns in terms of the way your face is exhibiting stress or otherwise using AI, but can actually lock you out of the machine straight away. Like, I've seen some amazing technological developments here. We wanted to trial that kind of technology in the ACT. We didn't have any support. We're still pursuing this matter ourselves as an industry. South Australia introduced facial recognition technology some years ago, and they picked up an 80% increase in identifying people breaching their own deeds of exclusion. So when an individual's got a gambling concern, they can enter into a deed of exclusion to be excluded from the club. And you often find a lot of those people with gambling

0: club premises. Mm-hmm. And we wanted to put technology into the gaming areas that would help clubs identify if a problem gambler was in that location. And I think we could really look at some player behaviour technology at the moment in regards to AI development that we could really use for this sort of purpose.
1: I wonder if you think there might be more of a chance of getting a trial like that up now.
0: I would hope so. I'd hope it would blow the cobwebs off some of the thinking. We've got to embrace the best.
1: Blow the cobwebs off, do you mean thinking in terms of privacy concerns and what people think in that realm?
0: Absolutely. I think we've got to move beyond broad regulation, actually look at how we can identify individual player behaviour patterns and target gambling concerns with individuals. And there's a lot of technology development that's going on at the moment that would really assist this, and we'd really have a major impact, I think, in regards to intervention and assistance.
1: Presumably,
0: and that's certainly something we're very committed to.
1: Presumably this would be done in conjunction with employees, with actual people, because I think the argument with AI that always comes up is it needs a person there too. We can't rely on it. I guess it would just be one arrow to your bow instead of relying on it, right?
0: And the way the systems operate is they largely lock you out and then flag to staff there's a problem and they should intervene. And then the staff will come over and talk to an individual and then help assist you get in contact with Relationships Australia or, you know, support services or otherwise. Mm. Yeah, it's one of the few areas of gambling where there's actually support available and a capacity to achieve that. We're concerned that if you take the regulation to its fullest extreme and almost create a prohibitive environment, we're going to push people with gambling issues to online and darker corners for their behaviours that are not going to get support.
1: And I guess that's an interesting point, because you earlier said that you are a place that can deliver that intervention. I think what came up in the Hellenic Club case as well is the sense of clubs as this third space and how important they actually are to people problem gambling or not. One listener wrote in saying, I'd be lost without my club. I hope we can find a balance and not just focus on the minority problem gamblers. Pokies aren't the problem. They are the symptom. So I suppose, how do you walk that line with, not shutting people out and straddling those two worlds of being a third space but also being a gaming venue?
0: Well, I think that's where we've got to get back to the point of saying, let's do targeted intervention rather than these blunt regulatory approaches.
1: Right.
0: Clubs are safe spaces. And at the end of the day, gambling is its most dangerous, in my opinion, when profit motives are involved. Now, our clubs do not have a profit-driven motive to deal with these matters. They're entertainment spaces for most people. Most people gamble within their entertainment envelope, if you think of it that way. We have a very small issue in Canberra with problem gambling related to poker machines. And I'll give you an example of data the ACT government has. They've identified approximately 0.8% or whatever of the population, which accumulates to about 3,000 Canberra individuals who are directly exhibiting signs of gambling harm. And that's across all gambling modes. Mm. About a third of that is related to poker machines. Then you apply I think they've estimated a multiplier of 10 on that. So maybe 3,000 or so Canberrans plus another, times 10 in regards to family members who also swept up in the issues there. That's a relatively small proportion compared to the role that clubs play more broadly in the community, supporting the community in a variety of ways. What we've got to do is actually get them, how do we get that small wedge of people and give them really targeted support and intervention? And I think we can do that effectively with government and with the Gaming Racing Commission in a way that doesn't disadvantage the broader community.
1: Finally, Craig Shannon, I know you've been meeting with clubs across this week. Has there been anything else come up that is worth noting?
0: Well, the two areas we've got largely arising from the ACCAT decision are the ones about the EFT withdrawals, mm-hmm. but also the actual list that's used in regards to identifying behaviour patterns that are mm-hmm. of concern. We want to drill down into that in a more effective way so that it's more identifiable for staff as to whether or not there's a situation they need to intervene in. I had an earlier meeting this week with the new head of the GRC, the Gaming Racing Commission. I think we've got a very productive engagement going on at the moment. We've just started an initial discussion on these matters, and I'm hoping that we can come up with something that all parties can see is going to be fruitful and beneficial to the broader community.
1: Yeah, looking forward to seeing what clarity comes from this, Craig Shannon. Thank you so much for your time this afternoon. Really appreciate hearing from you.
0: Thank you for having me.
1: Cheers. Craig Shannon there, the Chief Executive of Clubs ACT, saying they really want more clarity around these regulations when it comes to identifying problem gambling, exactly what indicators count, and also when it comes

0: to withdrawing from FPOS machines at the moment, saying it's not clear, and if it's not clear, it's hard to comply with, but that they want to comply. This is 666 ABC Canberra. You're tuned into Afternoons. My name's Alice Matthews. Thanks for being here.
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2: 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Then it's South Sydney against Melbourne at Homebush.
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0: Bemused in Belco, you say surely it's possible to set the ATM to only allow 1, 2, maybe 3 withdrawals in a 24-hour period after that card is withheld and limit the maximum withdrawal amount each time or similar. I find it inconceivable staff didn't notice or were curious slash concerned enough to act. The repeated volumes of withdrawals should be sufficient to alert, says Bemused of Belco. Well, Craig Shannon there was chatting about certain AI technology that can identify that behaviour as well. 0467 922 666. Ron from Monash on the money with the three doors problem. I'll give away those socks after 1:30, and also after 1:30, I'll give away the final Afternoons double pass to our 666 ABC Canberra trivia night. 1:35 is the time you need to call in, giving you time if you're listening on analog and on the app as well. You have plenty of time. 1:35, 1300, 681, 666. I'll give you another reminder. Also coming up after 1:30, you might remember a couple of weeks ago, we had a student here on Afternoons who was collecting pre-loved prescription glasses to send to the Lions Club, who refurbish them and send them abroad. And she's come to the end of her efforts this afternoon, handing them over to the Lions Club. We'll check in with the Lions Club after 1:30 as well. Susito Echo, Funky Town.

0: Pseudo Echo, Funky Town on 666, ABC Canberra. From memory, when I interviewed them, I think they turned down a tour with Madonna and then later very much regretted it. This is 666 ABC Canberra. Just be aware, there's a few traffic lights out in and around Pialago. So this is the road turning left onto Dairy Road. It's closed and it's the one just off the Monaro Highway. There was an earlier accident there and the traffic lights are also out. So if you're heading to the city from the airport, for example, you can't turn left onto Dairy Road. There was also a house fire at Gidjilli Place just off Ballamara Street in Girraleng, and Gidjilli Place is closed to traffic as well. It's just about to hit 31 minutes past one here on Afternoons. And good afternoon to Jennifer Sexton.
1: Good afternoon, Alice. Making news, Master Builders ACT says the Territory Government's procurement system needs an overhaul following damning findings handed down by the Integrity Commission yesterday. The United States will impose a 12.5% tariff on Australian imports from this afternoon, despite protests by the Australian government. The US military says it's completed a 13th consecutive night of strikes against Iran as it aims to hold Iran accountable and diminish threats to commercial shipping. ACT police have charged a woman with high-range drink driving, alleging she drove while more than eight times the blood alcohol limit with three children on board. The ABC's withdrawn the Four Corners programs Meth Highway and Cocaine Nation by sacked reporter Mahmoud Fazal due to concerns about accuracy. The Spanish government's declared a national emergency in Madrid and the neighbouring province of Abila because of wildfires. The Spilt Milk Music Festival's returning to Canberra in December. The festival, which attracted 50,000 people in the capital last year, is taking place at Exhibition Park on December the 12th. It's also being held in Geelong, the Gold Coast and Perth. And in sport, more than 250 Australian athletes are preparing to compete in this year's Commonwealth Games, which have been officially opened in Scotland this morning. Sunny weather through the afternoon for the nation's capital, heading for 12 degrees, and at the moment it's 10 degrees at Dixon and 11 at Tuggeranong. Alison, there'll be some more news coming up at 2 o'clock.
0: Yes, open in Glasgow, complete with a TARDIS, if I'm remembering correctly.
1: Yes, I did hear that.
0: A TARDIS and a king.
1: I did hear that.
0: Jen, I'm just going to quickly drop 1300 681 666. Now is your chance to call for our trivia giveaway at 1:35. I'll pick a random caller, not the first, so everybody has a chance. So 1300 681 666 if you want to come to our trivia night. Call now. Jen, it's also your last chance to play along with our afternoon's equation. Would you like to put your hat on for a second?
1: So what's your afternoon's equation again?
0: So this is where you can get a pair of socks or a beanie. And it's basically a maths or logic puzzle that regular listener Graham of Ainslie comes on to deliver. And today it was one called the three doors problem.
1: Yeah, the only thing is I may not have time.
0: No, well, I reckon that if you could probably get it straight away. But just...
1: Maybe.
0: You don't have to,
1: don't
0: give away the answer.
1: All right. So anyway, tell me what it is.
0: Okay. You're in a room with only three doors. You must choose the correct door to make a safe exit. Which door would you choose, Jennifer Sexton? Is it door one, which leads to a room filled with a raging fire? Is it door two, which leads to a room full of hungry tigers that haven't eaten in 12 months? Or is it door three, which leads to a room full of redback spiders? You don't have to give me the answer, but have you got an inkling?
1: Not yet. What are we armed with, by the way?
0: Nothing.
1: Okay.
0: You're armed with nothing. And so, we have had a few listeners say, you know what, it's winter. I'm choosing door one because that raging fire could be a fireplace. Okay. And I'm saying it's not. It's a dangerous fire. Others saying, you know what, actually.
1: And the tigers are hungry.
0: Yes, they're very,
1: and
0: very
1: then we
0: hungry.
1: And then we have redback spiders.
0: And redback spiders. And Brendan.
1: How many redback spiders?
0: Room full of them.
1: Okay.
0: But on the redbacks, Brendan has written in saying, regarding the door problem, can you just confirm whether the redbacks are male or female? If they're male, I'll pick that door straight away, given males don't have fangs to pierce the human skin.
1: Great logic and knowledge of the redback spider.
0: Yeah. Thank you. Yeah, that answer is twofold.
1: And do the tigers have teeth?
0: Yes, they do.
1: Okay.
0: They do.
1: All right.
0: Good luck, Jen.
1: Thank you. Bye-bye.
0: 0467 922 666. You can also message in. We'll pick a random or creative texter to take away those socks. 1300 681 666 is the number I'm giving you to call, because I'm going to give away our last double pass to our trivia night. This is happening on Thursday, the 6th of August at about 6:30, I think. And it's all of us presenters will be there. We'll have a lovely, friendly game of trivia against you listeners. None of us are feeling all that confident, to be honest. But look, we'll see what happens.
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0: Gosh, I want that beanie, says one listener. It's socks. I've got socks today. And you say door three because the spiders will perish in the radiant heat. And Jan, you say redback spiders, as at least you can get the anti-venom once bitten. All creative answers. S of Chapman, you're on the money. Anthony of Denman Prospect as well. I think you've got it. Adrian of Moncrief too. But now on 1300 681 666, good afternoon to Karen of Queanbeyan. Hello to you.
5: Hello. How exciting. I've tried to call a few times.
0: Oh, that makes me so excited, Karen.
5: Well, I may get the question wrong because I don't even know what it is. But
0: well, no, you don't. So
5: just get through.
0: I appreciate that you've taken the leap. Are you a trivia whiz?
5: No, I love trivia, but not a whiz, no.
0: Okay. Well, let's give it a crack anyway, Karen of Queanbeyan. Are you ready?
5: Sure.
0: What is the main ingredient in traditional guacamole?
5: Avocado.
0: Yes. It was, you know, that one was a bit of a Friday vibe. I didn't want to go too hard in. So well done. Who are you bringing?
5: So exciting. I'm going to drag along my husband, who is very trivia weary, but I don't care.
0: No, see, for me, that works well in our favour, because we need listeners that are terrible at trivia so we at least stand a chance. But that's not you. You're going to be great.
5: Oh, I'm so excited. I'm actually driving to Gosford at the moment to see my beautiful brother.
0: Oh, how wonderful.
5: Made my day. So thank you so much.
0: Oh, you're so welcome, Karen. I can't wait to see you there. Have a safe trip. Thanks. And enjoy what's probably going to be a bit warmer up there, isn't it?
5: Oh, sorry, my phone just dropped out there.
0: No, you're right. Enjoy Gosford, Karen. We'll see you in a couple of weeks.
5: Thank you so much.
0: Bye-bye. Hang on the line. Karen of Queanbeyan there, coming to the trivia night. That's actually our last double pass on afternoons. It's our last double pass to give away on afternoons. But you'll have two more chances on Drive this afternoon with Georgia Steins. She'll have two more double passes to give away to trivia. And a little bird is telling me that there'll be a couple of opportunities next week as well. You'll be able to maybe have a wild card opportunity at some point.
6: Wongarali Mudgy Noon, Alice Matthews Afternoons, ABC Radio Canberra, Ngunnawalwarri Wurundjeri.
0: Hello, Joe of 2905 on the Tigers. Tigers, Tigers, shining bright. Will you eat me tonight? Says Joe. Maybe that's somewhat of a hint to the afternoon's equation. Josh of Bowning is also on the money. I'll give away those socks in just a little bit. Boy meets girl now. This is Waiting for a Star to Fall. You're on Afternoons.

0: Boy Meets Girl, waiting for a star to fall on 666 ABC Canberra. I love this message from Roz at Queanbeyan, and we just gave our final double pass from afternoons to our trivia night to Karen of Queanbeyan. And Roz says, go Queanbeyan girls, I'll be there too with my friend Sarah, says Roz of Queanbeyan, repping the cross-border situation. Thank you, Roz. Hi, Alice. I assume the Redbacks are female, but I'm curious as to how I got into the room with the three doors. I'll just pop out that way, please. Yes, that has been suggested all but once. Charles from Queanbeyan, yes, you have got the right answer. There is a right answer here, but we do appreciate creative responses. Now, a couple of weeks ago, you heard from Ava Jazairi, a Year 12 student at Bergman Anglican School, who'd been putting this big effort into collecting pre-loved prescription glasses, all as part of the Lions Club Recycle for Sight program. And she told us that it was inspired for her by a personal cause.
1: Absolutely. So the project was inspired by my great-grandmother. As a teenager, she lost her sight due to trachoma because she didn't receive timely eye care. Yet despite that challenge, she lived to the age of 95 and she raised 4 children. So that was really...
0: What a champion.
1: Really inspiring for me. And so when I heard about her story for the first time, it made me realize how much we take access to eye care for granted and how life-changing something as simple as a pair of glasses can be for someone else.
0: And this afternoon, Ava handed her collection to the Lions Club during a school assembly. Mick Bryce is from the Lions Club of Canberra City. Welcome to the studio, Mick.
2: Thank you, Alice.
0: What a beautiful effort from this student.
2: Excellent, yes.
0: It's so wonderful. How did the handover go? What was the haul of glasses like?
2: Quite full. 250 pairs of glasses, and the hall itself was full of senior students from the from Bergman College, and talking about all the sorts of things they do for the community, this being one of them.
0: Oh, that's wonderful. Remind people what is going to happen to these prescription glasses that she's collected.
2: They'll go to Queensland and they'll be checked, cleaned, and then eventually they'll be taken up to Southeast Asia or across the Pacific, wherever they'll be needed for people who haven't got the ability to buy the glasses.
0: Goodness, what does it mean for those people on the receiving end?
2: It must be tremendous, because in other activities that we've done, the difference between being able to see and not being able to see is such a difference that a pair of glasses, simple to us, not a big problem. Lots of people have got them at home lying around, but to them it's the difference between leading a life that's meaningful and being stuck somewhere.
0: It's such a wonderful program that I know the Lions has been running for a long time across the country. How did it start?
2: It started quite a long time ago. We Lions were invited to become Knights of the Blind by Helen Keller in America in 1925, so 100 years ago.
0: Right.
2: And as part of that, we've been doing a variety of activities that are associated with sight. Collecting new spectacles is one of them, and that's been running for quite a while. I think the number of glasses now must be about anywhere 25 years or so, about 7 million pairs of glasses.
0: That's incredible.
2: And because so many people renew their glasses, the amount that companies sell, optometrists sell per year is extraordinary. So,
0: And as you say, it's not just the glasses drive and the collection of glasses. Lions also do other things sight-related. Testing in schools, did you mention?
2: Yes. One of the things we do is to screen young children, young students, for their eyesight. And what we're finding is, and it's a national project, but what we've found is in the order of about 1 in 5 needs to be referred to an optometrist or ophthalmologist.
0: 1 in 5, wow.
2: 1 in 5.
0: Yeah.
2: And so We've done it here in done a couple of opportunities here in Canberra. One, it was Bergman a while back, and more recently at St. John the Apostle. And we refer the ask the parents to refer the children to an ophthalmologist. We don't get the results, unfortunately, because it's all privacy and so on. We'd have better ability to say exactly what we'd achieved, but the fact that we can tell a young lad perhaps he's colorblind or somebody can't see the distance, and we have a camera which does a lot of work for us, can tell exactly how the eye itself looks and is shaped, and that's given to the ophthalmologist, and who can work out exactly what the glasses should be.
0: Yeah, so you get in early and you send people in the right direction. And are these programs ongoing? Like, Mick, if somebody is listening now going, oh, I missed out dropping my glasses for this particular drive, do you just sort of collect used prescription glasses on an ongoing basis? How does it work?

0: Ongoing.
1: All the time, yes. Today we'll also hand over another lot of glasses that we've collected from various optometrists, and that's where they can be dropped off.
0: As well.
1: Check with the optometrist nearby. You could drop it off there.
0: It's such a wonderful program, and I know that Lions Club is always busy. What else have you got going on in the community at the moment, Mick? Anything to plug?
1: Oh, well, there is plenty that we're doing. Obviously, we're doing the barbecues, for which we're renowned, but I'm looking after a land care project in Evatt, and that's been wonderful because we have a number of causes in Lions, eight of them, in fact, but two of them, youth and vision. And youth, we will have this coming weekend, Joey's coming to the land care site to plant trees and bushes.
0: Wonderful.
1: And then the next weekend we'll have cubs coming as all part of the National Tree Week.
0: Oh, lovely.
1: So we've got a land care site that we look after. And, yes, quite a few things like that.
0: Sounds wonderful. Well, Mick, thank you so much for jumping in. It's really lovely to see these kind of collaborations happen within the community. Thank you so much and keep doing what you're doing.
1: Good on you. Thank you very much indeed.
0: Cheers. Mick Bryce there from the Lions Club of Canberra City, who received about 250 pairs of glasses collected by Year 12 student Ava Jazairi from Bergman Anglican School, who's been collecting them on behalf of the Lions Club and handed them over this afternoon at a school assembly. This is 666. ABC Canberra.
2: Every community has stories worth sharing. 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
0: Ellie of Kayleen, I'd love to get the details on where to drop off old prescription glasses. I've got a bunch I can donate. Ellie, that's wonderful to hear. As Mick was saying, some optometrists take them, and I'm sure at any Lions Club, you'd be able to drop them off as well. All right, I'm about to give away some socks, so it's your last chance to take part in our afternoon's equation, maths and or logic. Today, it's the three doors problem. You're in a room, three doors, you've got to choose one that leads you to safety. Which door do you choose? Door one leads to a room with a raging fire. Door two, a room of hungry tigers that haven't eaten in 12 months. And door three, a room of redback spiders. Which do you choose? 0467 922 666. We've got a pair of socks on the line for this.

0: Busby Maru, Sound of Summer on 666 ABC Canberra. Robert from Canberra, you say, I would gather up all the spiders and then cook them on the fire and then feed them to the poor hungry tigers that are too weak to do anything. Interesting. So I guess that means door three. But for the socks, 1300 681 666. Good afternoon to you, Brian of Dunlop. How are you going?
1: I'm doing very well, thank you.
0: Hey, thanks so much for playing along. Please please remind us what your answer was.
1: The fourth door.
0: Which I did not put out there, but you are working on the assumption that you had to get in somehow, so you're just going back the way you came.
1: That's it, yeah.
0: Which 1,000 points for creativity. But, Brian, I wonder if you also mused on the technical correct answer.
1: I was thinking of a few other options, so like opening the door with the fire and then opening up the door with the spiders and the door with the leopards.
0: The tigers, yeah.
1: The tigers. So basically they would run away from the fire and assuming that they'd evacuate their door area, they'd go through the ones with the cats.
0: So you're incinerating the spiders with the fire from the other door, or you're going out the way that you came. Brian, not the answer I was looking for, but for your creativity, I'm going to give you the socks.
1: Thank you.
0: Enjoy them. It's that time of the year, Brian. Thank you so much for playing along. Lovely to chat with you.
1: No worries. Thank you very
0: much. Cheers. I'll pop you back through to the producers. Stay on the line. Brian of Dunlop there, 1300 681 666 with technically not the correct answer, but a creative and fun answer all the same, which I think another listener, Brendan, also came up with the same idea. Thank you for other creative answers as well. I know that there were ideas that maybe there was a fireplace, but here is the answer in the words of Graham of Ainslie, who delivered this problem to you today.
2: Okay. Now, there's no cheating. So you haven't got a fire extinguisher to fight your way through the fire and stuff like that. So the answer is door two. That's because if a tiger hasn't eaten for 12 months, then unfortunately it will be dead. So you step carefully over the dead tigers and you're out safely. And I should add that no tigers were harmed in the preparation of this puzzle.
0: There you go, Graham. Cool logic as usual. Thank you so much.
3: Wangarali Majinu, Alice Matthews, Afternoons, ABC Radio Canberra, Ngunnawalwari Canberra Wurundjeri.
0: And a few of you absolutely picking up on that. Paddy of 2904, go to the dead tigers in room two. If the tigers haven't eaten for a year, they would be dead. Jan, you say, I just reheard the options and didn't realise those poor hungry tigers would be dead if they hadn't eaten in 12 months. Although another listener did suggest, unless the tigers are cannibals as well. And for those asking about details of where to drop off prescription glasses, any local Lions Club, and you can also check with various optometrists and figure out whether or not they take them. But it's a drive that happens all the time. Quinn from Monash, well done to you. Charles of Queanbeyan as well, who says since after 12 months of not eating, they would be ex-tigers. Yeah, that is correct. But look, points for creativity. Some people saying they'd go through the spiders and squash them. Brian saying he's opened the door to the fire and the spiders and have one incinerate the other. And he's gone home with a pair of socks. So we're going to do this all again next Friday, the afternoon's equation. You'll have another chance to win socks. I'll have to check if there are beanies. Coming up after 2 o'clock, you're about to hear from the newsroom. If you're in the market for some artwork, specifically some Indigenous artwork, for the first time in more than a decade, you have the chance to purchase some art that's coming out of the Alexander McConachie Centre. They're up for sale. You'll hear more after 2 o'clock.
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0: The Canberra Institute of Technology is investigating allegations of training misconduct at its Electric Vehicle Centre of Excellence. In May this year, independent MLA Thomas Emerson used parliamentary privilege to table documents and read a statement of alleged facts provided to him by a whistleblower, which alleged misconduct in training and safety processes at the centre. Mr Emerson says that in response to questions and budget estimates, CIT Board Chair Tom Rogers has confirmed an investigation is underway.
6: They've now launched a new investigation into those allegations, which were categorically denied the day after they were aired, and the chair recognised that, yes, in fact, that categorical denial is part of the investigation as well.
0: Federal opposition leader Angus Taylor says the coalition is dead against the United States' new tariffs on Australian exports. From later today, a 12.5% tariff will be placed on Australian exports to the US, replacing the current 10% one. The Trump administration argues it's taking action against forced labour and slavery. But Mr Taylor says there's been an enormous amount of work done to strengthen Australia's modern slavery laws.
7: They shouldn't be doing that. We're dead against it. And we'll work with the government and others to do everything we can to roll that back. It shouldn't be happening.
0: The UN Secretary General Antonio Guterres is calling for diplomacy as clashes between the US and Iran continue to escalate over shipping routes. Iran's state broadcaster says the US has struck multiple locations along the Gulf Coast and the capital Tehran after American President Donald Trump threatened major punishment over Houthi attacks on Saudi tankers in the Red Sea. He also says Iran will bear the financial cost of future attacks on commercial shipping, which Iran's foreign minister has described as an incendiary precedent. Mr. Guterres says the fighting is teetering on the edge of the unimaginable.
8: Diplomacy is the only way forward. That has been my clear and consistent message in my ongoing outreach to leaders.
0: ACT policing says a house fire that broke out in Canberra's north this morning is being treated as suspicious. Fire crews responded to the blaze at Girilang on Gidjilli Place after it was reported just after 11 o'clock this morning. Witnesses said the property was fully alight. The ESA says all occupants made their way out of the house safely and investigations into the fire are ongoing. The medicines regulator has issued a new safety warning for GLP-1 based drugs like Ozempic, saying they could potentially cause a rare eye disorder. Paige Coburn has more.
9: The Therapeutic Goods Administration is encouraging people taking GLP-1 type drugs to be aware of any changes to their vision. The regulator says the drugs, taken to treat diabetes type 2 and obesity, have been linked to a rare eye disorder which can cause blindness. The warning applies to all drugs in the GLP-1 class, including semaglutide, sold as Ozempic or Wegovy. Experts say consumers don't need to panic and should continue taking their medication unless they have symptoms.
0: The Spilt Milk Music Festival, which is being held in Canberra, the Gold Coast, Geelong and Perth in December, has released its lineup. Monty Bovell reports. I was getting kind of used to
10: being so weird. In an Australian exclusive, Scottish singer-songwriter Lewis Capaldi leads the Spilt Milk lineup for 2026, along with four-time Grammy-nominated performer Ray. Also on the list, Maisie Peters, Remy Wolf and Australian band DMAs. The festival kicks off at Canberra's Exhibition Park on December 12 before travelling to the Gold Coast, Geelong and Perth.
0: In sport, AFL CEO Andrew Dillon's condemned Adelaide fans for their persistent booing of Collingwood defender Isaac Quainer in the Crows' loss to the Magpies last night. Quainer was the target of a homophobic slur last season from Adelaide's Isaac Rankin, who served a four-game ban over the incident and missed the Crows' finals campaign. In a statement, Dillon has described AFL footy fans as some of the most passionate in world sport, but said the targeted booing last night should not have happened and is not what they want to see in our game. Adelaide Football Club CEO Tim Silvers says the behaviour crossed the line and it was inappropriate and not good enough. Canberra's weather for the rest of the day, sunny, a top of 12 degrees. Tomorrow there'll be some frost about, partly cloudy, a top of 15. At the moment it's 11 degrees at Tuggeranong, 10 at the airport. ABC News.
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0: And I've got to say thanks to Tony of Scullin on the text line. Alice, you say, Tony, I would like to make a claim. In the quote-unquote maths quiz, it's stated that the Tigers were starving, which means that they are currently starving. If they're dead, then they cannot be starving. It is an unfair quiz due to grammatical issues, says Tony, with two and or three, actually, laughing emojis. Tony, look, you've got me on a technicality there. Or was it a bum steer? It was a bum steer for sure, designed to trick you, which it didn't, might I add. But yeah, I mean, I can't really argue with that. You're right. And thank you for pulling me up on it, which is, you know, which is why we not only take correct answers, but creative answers here on 666 ABC Canberra. So thank you very much for that, Tony. Ellie of Kayleen said, I'm assuming the door with the Tigers sadly deceased. I'd be calling animal welfare on their handlers for not feeding them for 12 months, says Ellie. And I should reiterate, as Graeme of Ainslie has, that there were no Tigers harmed in the making of this afternoon's equation. We'll do it all again next Friday. But yeah, Tony, you got me there. You've got me. On glasses, says this listener, we were chatting about the Recycle for Sight program, a local high school student collecting 250 pairs for the Lions Club. And this listener says, I once gave one of the Share the Dignity handbags to a client and it had a Priceline gift voucher. I thought she'd buy makeup and she bought reading glasses. Yeah, I guess illustrating how important it is for people to have access to them and how much of a difference it can make when you get them. And this is pre-loved specs. You know, they might have just fallen out of fashion. You don't like them any. You got them hanging around. Or maybe they're a little bit broken. They're missing an arm. They get refurbished and sent overseas to people who otherwise might not be able to afford to get them themselves. So it's pretty incredible and it's ongoing. So you can always drop off those used spectacles to Lions Clubs or ask an optometrist if they take them. This is 666 ABC Canberra. We're going to take a closer look at some artwork on sale done by inmates at AMC or people from within the Alexander McConaughey Centre. It's a program that has been going for 15 years, but for the first time, the artwork is on display online and for sale as well. If you're interested in having a look, we'll get more information after the Whitlams.

0: the Whitlams. Thank you for loving me at my worst on 666 ABC Canberra. And on the text line, we're getting into the weeds now. Thank you to Ben, who sent in a message saying, Alice, Tony's wrong. There's no grammatical error. The status of the Tigers wasn't fully known. Like Schrödinger's cat, they're both alive and dead until the door is open, using the educated guess. I don't know of this cat. I'm kind of afraid to ask. But do shed a bit more light on the cat, please, and how it relates to this particular problem. But thank you, because that means that I haven't given you a true bum steer.
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0: For 15 years, an Indigenous arts program at Canberra's Alexander McConaughey Centre.

0: those artworks through an online catalogue. Suzette is an Aboriginal Liaison Officer at AMC. Thank you so much for being here.
1: Thank you. Thank you for having me.
0: Would love to hear more about this program and how it works inside the centre.
1: Well, as you said, the program's been running for a significant time. We've actually been doing art exhibitions onto our 13th exhibition this year. We missed last year, so it's been going for 14 years, and that's been hosted with our partners at Community Services One in Narrabundra. But we've been running our cultural art programs, either 2D or 3D, working with artefacts, for many, many years. It's mainly largely detainee-led. We have our participants sharing their artistic skills and techniques, their knowledge with each other, helping some of the new artists develop over time.
0: And what do you hear from them as to what they get out of being a part of the program?
1: Oh, lots of things. They love coming up for a cuppa. They love coming up for some shared connection and cultural connection as well. And they just get a great pride in producing an artwork, especially then I can show them that it's in a catalogue. We've had our online just launching, but we've also had a paper catalogue for many years. It's a real thrill for them. They're often commenting that doing art in the AMC, you know, keeps them connected to their culture and it strengthens their mental health, which is a huge focus for many of them. I have another detainee who says that doing his art here reminds him of his teachings he received from his male ancestors and his fathers and uncles and grandfathers and how to be a strong black fella. So these are the sort of comments that come through when I ask them about how the importance of doing art here in the AMC.
0: It must be rewarding for you too, Suzette.
1: It is. I sit in on most of the classes and I really enjoy that the gentlemen and also the women, we have the women to sort of welcome me into their conversations.
0: That's wonderful.
1: I'm very privileged to that.
0: And we talked about the fact that there's an online catalogue and you mentioned there was also a paper catalogue. So does that mean when there was the paper catalogue, people were still able to purchase through that?
1: Yes. Though our range to spread the catalogue out was a lot more limited than it is now. It was more done on word of mouth and going to government. Our colleagues and employees in government who were there asked to share. So
0: what does it mean, I guess?
1: Really spread it.
0: That's right. What does it mean for it to go online?
1: It means I need more artwork made because we're going to sell more. And we've already had, some great interest and sales, which I was just completing some today. And also we're sort of following up on some more sales at the moment.
0: That's wonderful.
1: So the artists are really excited because this will give them such a wider audience.
0: And I bet you're so much busier already. And I went online, of course, and had a look. And some of the art, like all of it, it's beautiful. It's really quite impressive.
1: Yeah.
0: Suzette, are there any standout pieces to you? I know, gosh, it's so hard to say and to choose, but maybe give us a sense of what sort of artwork is on display there.
1: We've got big pieces and small pieces on canvas board and stretch canvases. Mm-hmm. We also have some other new little pieces coming in, some little decorative pieces like just round discs, craftwood discs and craftwood paddle boards and things like that. But standout pieces, it's such a personal choice.
0: That's fair. Very diplomatic of you.
1: lots with a lot of symbolism, a lot of animals and totems and other symbolism, especially with male-female meeting places, a lot with rivers and mountains and sea and land sort of focus.
0: And it sounds like a lot of different art forms used as well. I also noticed there's a few sports teams featured there.
1: Yes, there was. There was a whole series, but we have a few left for any of our NRL fans. I can't think just off the top of my head which ones they are, but they are amazing paintings too. That artist was so talented.
0: They're pretty awesome. Now, how can the public purchase them? Because they're reasonably priced as well.
1: Yeah, so we try and help

0: the artists understand that there's different ways of doing their art, and we're encouraging them to look at doing their personal expression, mainly for their families and gifted for their friends and things, but also some commercial sort of paint for market styles.
1: Oh, okay.
0: And we've been very fortunate to be able to have the services of professional artist Dale Huddleston, who's very well known in Canberra, who visits regularly, and he helps teach them painting techniques and their storytelling, and also talks to them a lot about those two different aspects of art. But if people are very interested now, we have our new online catalogue, which we launched in NAIDOC Week, and the address, I'm not sure how I can give it to you, but people can sort of look at the Aboriginal and Torres Strait Islander art catalogue on the ACT government, on our ACT Corrective Services website.
1: Yes, I think you can get there via a bit of a search in that respect. And what about the money from the sales, Suzette? Does it go directly to the artist? If somebody thinking about buying some artwork, I'm sure would love to know where the money goes.
0: Absolutely. And we're very fortunate in the ACT that we're supported in the art program. So all the funds that from the sale of an artwork, less 5%, which is some admin cost, goes directly to the detainee very quickly. So we sent invoices out on Wednesday. We had people pay yesterday, and I've sent the notices through to Budget Finance, and that money will go to the detainees for spending next week.
1: Oh, okay, so they can spend it straight away. Wow. What other kind of opportunities are available to the detainees there to earn income within the centre?
0: We do have an employment team, and most all of our detainees have some sort of employment or the option to apply for different forms of employment in the Alexander McConaughey Centre, and that areas like in the bakery or in the kitchen, in their own accommodation units as sweepers, cleaners. We have delegates, so many different roles. We have horticulture, we have grounds. So, yeah.
1: And, of course, the artwork. Now, are these artworks going to be up and on display for a limited amount of time, Suzette? Do people have to get in quick? How does that work?
0: No, that it'll be just continuous. As we sell them, we'll take them off. And then as we sign up some more, then we will add some more. We're just going to keep rolling on.
1: That's wonderful. And as you say, it looks like efforts will be kicked up a notch now that you've gone online and moved on from the paper catalogue. I'm sure there'll be much more demand.
0: There will be, and I know that our detainees are excited by that because this is a great source of income for them. And, so that they'll be, the sales will be faster, I imagine. And, so hopefully our turnover for them will be greater as well.
1: Suzette, it's been wonderful chatting with you this afternoon. Thank you so much for putting aside some time.
0: And thank you so very much too.
1: Cheers.
0: Have a good weekend.
1: You too. Bye-bye. Suzette there, an Aboriginal Liaison Officer at AMC, talking about the Cultural Arts Program. So it's been going on for 15 years, and there has been in the past a paper catalogue where people could purchase, but it was limited access. Now, though, there is a catalogue online. You can jump online and have a look at all the different artworks that have come from detainees within the centre as part of that program. You can purchase some as well if you feel so inclined.
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1: Emma Bickley, the OB Queen. Hello, Jen. You say, I missed the answer to the Three Doors riddle. Can you let me know, please? Yes, you can always text to get the answer in writing. But the answer was door two, because if a tiger hasn't eaten for 12 months, they will no longer be living. They'll be dead. So you go carefully over them and get out safely, although others have had other creative responses to this question, which I'll also take. I'll also take them. Ben, you say, can I beg for a beanie or socks? You don't have to, Ben. I'll give another pair away next week. You can listen to Afternoons on Friday. We will have another afternoon equation for you. And some of them, I've been chatting with Graham, and some of them are a lot of fun.

0: me tell you. Coming up after 2:30, as per usual, it is Book Corner with Rhianne Williams, and we're at that time of the month where we've got our book club again. We've been reading Desert of the Heart by Jane Rule. If you have also picked this up, 0467922666 or 1300 681666 to weigh into the conversation. But if you're not aware of how it works, is we read the book together here on afternoons. We discuss it on Friday once a month. We discuss the book. And then on the Sunday, we all head to the NFSA and watch the film adaptation of the book. Now, we do this every month. Desert of the Heart is the book, and Desert Hearts is the movie adaptation that we'll be heading along to watch. I have some tickets to give away if you would like to join us. All you have to do for that one, and thanks for bearing with me because I know I've just been like, you get a car, you get a car. I've been trying to be Oprah here. But if you'd like to join us at the NFSA for Desert Hearts, it's an Outback Lesbian Classic, that's what it's been dubbed. 0467922666. Text Desert Hearts to that number and we'll pick a few to come and join us. It's fun. Even if you have never heard or seen this movie before, take a chance. It'll be a lot of fun.
1: What's really in the food we're eating?
2: A lot of the labels are not true.
1: A major Australian food investigation yields shocking results. Duped, a two-part special from Four Corners, starts Monday, July 27 on ABC TV and ABC iView.
0: Also, I've just heard that from Icon Water that there's an unplanned water outage in Kingston at the moment that might cause a bit of disruption to water services. They're working to resolve the issue as soon as possible. We don't have a restoration time at the moment, but I'll keep you updated. So that's an unplanned water outage in Kingston that could cause a bit of disruption if you're there. And in Pialago, there were some traffic lights out and some closures. The latest is that the westbound slip lane onto the Monaro Highway is still closed. There was an accident earlier on there. Traffic lights are still out. So if you're heading to the city from the airport, you can't turn left onto Derry Road at the minute. Anything else, obviously give me a buzz. 1300 681666. Let us know what's happening.

0: Tiffany, I think we're alone now on 666 ABC Canberra.
1: Canberra Grandstand.
2: What was that sound, that noise when that goal went in? The hope was back on.
3: Everyone was erupting. It was just absolutely surreal.
1: Canberra Grandstand, 11 a.m. Saturday on 666 ABC Canberra.
0: Grandstand host Pokey Frimpong will be at our 666 trivia night, and she'll be a strength, put it that way.
4: Wangarali Majinu, Alice Matthews, Afternoons, ABC Radio Canberra, Ngunnawalwari Canberra Wurundjeri.
0: Book Corner with local author Rhiann Williams coming up after 2:30. If you've read Desert of the Heart by Jane Rule, 1300 681 666, would love to hear your thoughts on it. And if you'd like to come along and see the movie adaptation Desert Hearts with us at NFSA on Sunday, 0467 922 666. I've got some tickets. It's 2:30. Time to check in with the news headlines. Hello again to Jen Sexton.
5: Hi, Alice. Making news. The federal government says new tariffs being imposed by the United States are disappointing. A 12.5% tariff on Australian exports to the US has now come into effect, replacing the current 10% one. There's a call for Origin Energy to explain how long it's known about a cyber breach potentially affecting millions of customers. It's been confirmed Canberra Institute of Technology is investigating allegations of training misconduct at its electric vehicle Centre of Excellence. The UN Secretary General Antonio Guterres is calling for diplomacy as clashes between the US and Iran continue to escalate over shipping routes. Canberra's drug checking service CanTest says a second expected cocaine sample it's tested this month has been identified as heroin. Socceroos star Christian Volpato has allegedly tested positive to cocaine after being caught speeding in Sydney. And in other sports news, AFL CEO Andrew Dillon has condemned Adelaide fans for their persistent booing of Collingwood defender Isaac Quaynor in the Crows' loss to the Magpies last night. Sunny weather through the afternoon for the capital. The temperature at the moment, 11 degrees at Dixon and Tuggeranong, 12 at the airport. More news at 3, Alice.
0: How did you go with the afternoon occasion, Jen?
5: I spent about a minute on it, and then I actually heard you talking about the fact that the Tigers hadn't eaten for 12 months, which had escaped me in your... Did you say that to me in the initial thing when you put it to... Is that correct?
0: Yes. So I said door two leads to a room full of hungry tigers that haven't eaten in 12 months.
5: Oh, there you are.
0: But I have been pulled up on the text line to say, look, if you've got starving tigers, they're currently starving, so they must be alive. So well, technically... I mean, it's been hotly contested on the text line whether or not that's a technicality or a bum steer.
5: And, I mean, how many were there originally, and then how many are there 12 months down the track?
0: Well, I think the answer is that they have all perished, and that's the safest route.
5: Mm.
0: Others, you know, say,
5: unless there was a dominant particular tiger
0: who ate the rest.
5: Ate the rest and has survived for 12 months.
0: True.
5: On all of that.
0: Also a possibility. But I guess you pick the safest one, although there were some creative ideas, including opening door one with the raging fire and opening door three and having the spiders perish from the radiant heat.
5: Yeah.
0: Or going out.
5: But it depends how big the room. How big's the room that we're in?
0: I don't know.
5: Because if you've got to. See, I was thinking about, I mean, I can't face the spiders. The fire,
0: no,
5: I thought I can't.
0: Me.
5: There's nothing. So it was down to the tigers, really. I was going to open the door and hide behind the door where they came.
0: But Jen Sexton using the door as a shield.
5: Yeah,
0: boom,
5: I was going to, hide behind the door. And then as they come flying into the room looking for food or whatever, I would have sort of snuck through and closed it. But then as I was thinking that, that was when I heard you say 12 months, and I thought, oh, I didn't realize, I forgot about them. Yeah,
0: yes.
5: Well, it didn't register. So,
0: well, either way, door two is what we were after. So well done.
5: Okay. Talk to you soon.
0: Thank you, Jen. Have a wonderful weekend.
5: You too.
0: Jen Sexton in the newsroom.
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0: On the text line, off the back of AMC artwork going on sale, this listener says, I understand in some states it's illegal for prisoners to sell their art. What's the situation in the ACT? Well, of course, they can sell it. There are guidelines and official channels through which that happens, a certain commission as well for admin costs. But I think that you're right. Don't quote me on this, but potentially in Queensland, it might still be illegal. I know about a decade ago, Victoria allowed the sale of artwork. It is, of course, one of a few different income streams for inmates here at AMC. This is 666 ABC Canberra. You're tuned in to the afternoon's program. Book Corner with Rhiann Williams in just a moment.

0: Kershaw, the riddle that you solved this afternoon was the three doors riddle. Andrew of Amaru thinks it's best to open all three doors and let God sort it out. Another creative option.
1: Wangarali Majinu, Alice Matthews, Afternoons, ABC Radio Canberra, Ngunawalwari Canberra Wurundjeri.
0: Desert of the Heart by Jane Rule is what we're about to discuss with local author Rhiann Williams for Book Corner. Good afternoon to you.
2: Hello, Alice.
0: We're here again.
2: We are, at last, at last.
0: Yes, it's been a while. I'm looking forward, very much looking forward to seeing the movie version of this. But for listeners not across it, I will start with a quick summary, the official summary, which is Evelyn Hall arrives in Reno, wanting only to be left alone while she waits 6 weeks for a painful divorce from her husband. Once there, she meets Anne Child, 15 years her junior. Soon, Anne refuses to let the controlled but vulnerable Evelyn ignore the powerful emotions that begin to unleash inside her. Accurate description? That's pretty much it.
2: A great teaser. Introduction and description, I think.
0: And we have two double passes to give away to the film version this Sunday, 0467 922 666. If you'd like to come along and see this flick, just type Desert Hearts to that number and we will pick two lucky listeners to come and join us. Gosh, where do we start?
2: One of the things that I was thinking, I think what's really interesting about the screen adaptation, so the book was written in the late 1950s, published in the early 1960s, and the film adaptation was made 20 years later in the mid-1980s. So I'm really curious to see what the film adaptation has done to the text, because one of the things I was so struck by was that there were like many of the relationships were bisexual relationships, and I had understood from the description of it that it was very much a lesbian romance, and that is at the core of it. But actually, people have much more nuanced and complicated relationships that seem very modern, and I'm wondering how that is potentially represented in the film.
0: I think time is a good place to start, because when this was published, there was not really a lot. And there were basically no books of this kind that were being published at that point in time, so much so that Jane Rule, and by this kind I mean the type that didn't necessarily focus on the tragedy of being gay, let alone that many texts out there. It was all kind of stuff you might find in parts in magazines, but so much so that Jane Rule kind of became, how did she put it, Canada's only lesbian. And became this point of correspondence for so many other people that were writing to her saying, it feels like you're the only one that understands my life and who I am. So yes. It was huge at that point, because a big part of this book, I think, is the way that it challenges convention. And at the time, convention, 50s is everything. It's so interesting in the way that it describes it as a social fluency. If you know the language, you fit in. And if you don't, if you challenge, if you go against convention, you're an outsider and you're a foreigner.
2: Yes, yes. And the other thing that I think was also very powerful, at the time, there were a whole lot of potbusters that potboilers that actually featured lesbian romances, but they were punished at the end by being killed off. And so this book was the first of its kind that was literary and where the women were not punished for their attraction to one another, like that they actually finished on a far more optimistic note. That let's see how the relationship goes. And that was a huge shift as well. And in fact, I think for Jane Rule, one of the things that I found really interesting was that her colleagues and friends said, don't do this, it will ruin your career, which I think she reflected in Evelyn's journey and her anxiety about what would happen to her if the relationship with Anne became publicly known.
0: And I think that Jane Rule, to me, she struck me as someone who had quite a good sense of humour, because some of her fellow academics were like, I can't believe she would release such a book, and you know, the shock and the clutching of pearls, and Jane Rule used to quote that herself as like a badge of honour, I think.
2: Yeah. The other thing that I found very interesting, which once again I didn't know until I read this book, that she was not an advocate for same-sex marriage.
0: Yeah, interesting.
2: And yeah, I thought that was very interesting, because actually she was saying no, that same-sex relationships actually don't need to acquire the trappings of straight relationships, and marriage is a cage. And she was much more

0: interested in how same-sex relationships could deconstruct and reconstruct different ways of being in relationship, which I also think is really reflected in the book with the you know, people in throuples, and there's multiple different complex relationships that people have. And I'm really curious to see how that's handled in the film, or whether that's, as we have experienced with a number of the adaptations, that you need to distill to capture the story, and what's left in and what's left out is really interesting in an adaptation.
1: And what I will say is that it's quite intellectual, the novel, I think. Did you find that?
0: Yeah, it's a literary novel, isn't it?
1: Yes, it is. Yeah. And it's got quite long chapters, which I found quite difficult, because it is, there is the payoff, but for me it does move a little bit slowly. It's a slow burn.
0: Yeah. I was wondering what you thought of, like, the thing that I found that was very interesting. Obviously it's set in Reno because that's where people, obviously predominantly women, could go to get the divorce.
1: Yes, and at the time it was, I guess, popular or notorious for that kind of loophole of you could go there and get a divorce.
0: Yeah. But what I also thought was really interesting was what that then exposed was the gambling. And so I thought that was a really interesting contrast, that actually a lot of the novel explores the impact of gambling, and the impact of gambling in very tragic ways in people's lives. So there's a scene where one of the straight couples who have a child who's very unwell, and there's a very consequential set of decisions that they're making in relation to that child's health, and then the consequences of that, and then how the father in particular turns to gambling. And so one of the things that I think is really interesting is the contrast between, you know, quote unquote, the depravity of gambling and that idea of the depravity of these same-sex attracted relationships, and almost that idea that love is a gamble. Yeah. I found that quite interesting.
1: I think it does very purposefully examine that, in the same breath examining the gamble of walking away from what you know that maybe isn't love, because of course our hero Evelyn walks out of a 16-year marriage, which at that point in time is very hard to do, right?
0: Yeah, and also I guess against the backdrop of walking out of a marriage that, like I thought it was interesting when you get the backstory to that marriage, that her husband had actually been away at war, and she was actually in love with her husband, and potentially now that story would be written as he potentially had post-traumatic stress disorder, but we just see that he's disengaged from life. And I thought it was very interesting that she's saying his doctors told her that she should divorce him.
1: Yeah. 0467 922 666. If you would like to come along and watch the film adaptation of this movie, just text Desert Hearts. And Tony's asking, is the movie visit like with Ross's? One can purchase tickets from the NFSA. Absolutely you can. Or you can have one for free here on 666. One thing that struck me a lot, Rhianne, was how much these two characters that fall in love look alike.
0: Yeah.
1: I didn't quite know what to make of that very purposeful decision and emphasis on how the characters could almost be mistaken as mother and daughter.
0: Yeah, that was an interesting thing, and I struggled with that somewhat as well. I guess part of where I landed with that was the idea that for Evelyn, the realization of Anne as this young woman who was living a life that actually had so much more freedom, and making choices that she, Evelyn, did not feel she had ever had the ability to make. And I wonder,
1: so it's more about reflections then.
0: Yeah. And I felt that was one of the ways that I came to it. But also that sense of, the other thing that I thought was interesting was that Anne's mother having abandoned the family, and the way that it was presented.
1: It's a bit Freudian.
0: It was very Freudian. Yes.
1: So I was thinking and reflecting on this, and then the next day I saw an article on ABC come up that kind of explained it for me, and it was, do you want to know who you'll marry? Science says you should look in the mirror. And it was literally about how couples reflect each other in similarities.
0: Yes, including, so, in fact, who you're married to increases your dementia risk. So there's a shared dementia risk between couples now as well, which is only very new research. So
1: yes.
0: Very scary.
1: Yeah, so that was one thing that kind of stood out to me. I love what you picked out in terms of Evelyn being this kind of controlled character and then Anne wanting her to sort of let go of that. And I think it's a really interesting question that you ask of, is that just the feeling of falling in love, irrespective of one's sexual orientation? And I think when it's a queer relationship or a bisexual one, there is an added layer when you don't speak the language, when you don't have the rule book, that I think impacts the experience in a huge way if it's the first time.
0: Yeah, although, like, I would agree with that, but I also think that actually the first time you fall in love, you don't have the language anyway. Like, it's, we're all novices when it comes to love the first time.
1: No, but you have the societal norms.
0: And I would say,
1: which I don't think can be underestimated.
0: Yeah, and certainly back then, there were no norms other than the norms of very negative. So the words, and I think that one of the things that Jane Rule does really well is the internal monologue of the characters is around how they're really grappling with that sense of they love who they love, but then they feel that sense of censure that there's something wrong with them for loving who they love. And I think that one of the things that is so powerful about the book, I think, is we need to see ourselves reflected in stories. And if we don't see stories that reflect us and affirm us, then in fact we are far more isolated than when we have stories that do.
1: One of my favourite scenes, and you started this conversation by the comparison between a casino and gambling and also the shot you take at love. There's an amazing scene towards the end of the book where Evelyn goes into the casino that Anne works, wanting to sort of find out more, and has a try and ends up winning repeatedly and quite a lot. And it's quite funny because she gets into a fluster and she doesn't quite know what to do with the winnings, and the line is it's sort of almost worse than losing, which I think really actually reflects what she comes to find with Anne, and like that overwhelming sense of, I don't know, like, this is amazing, I don't know what to do with it.
0: Yeah, well, I thought that was such a powerful metaphor for, like, she plays the slot machines, she wins. And in fact, I think Anne says to her, oh, I think you could get addicted to it. But actually, that's also like that sense of she could lose herself in that relationship with Anne, because she loses herself. And then when she actually is lost and wins, she doesn't know what to do. And it's interesting, she never plays the slots again. So I think the difference between Anne, who is a character, I think, who is much more modern in her sensibility, in that she indulges that exuberant sensuality in a way that Evelyn deeply, deeply struggles with, despite the fact that she obviously feels it, but giving herself over to that is the really heartbreaking thing that I think she's wrestling with,
1: I love, as you say, that the ending is open-ended, that they decide at the end to stay together for a while. And to me, reading that ending and then hearing that she wasn't necessarily a supporter of same-sex marriage strikes me quite a lot, because in marriage you say, I'm going to love you forever, which I think is quite a big thing to commit. Whereas in this, the two say, I'm going to see how this goes, which also means it doesn't come with a complacency that just because I've said this, anything goes and now I'm there for you. It's almost saying, I'm going to be realistic, I'm going to try this, and I'm going to keep trying because that's what it warrants. So I loved that is the way that it ended.
0: Yeah. I think also what's really interesting about that is that when you marry someone, and particularly, you know, before there were opportunities for same-sex attracted people to marry, you were pledging your troth publicly. And there was a sense of you were making a commitment. There was a lifelong commitment that was denied to same-sex attracted people for such a long time. But what I think is so powerful about what Anne and Evelyn do, it's like, despite how the world sees us, I'm choosing you now and I'm going to keep choosing you. It's a conscious decision, because the only thing that holds you together is the fact that you love one another. There isn't that external thing that says you're married. It's actually that daily act of choosing each other over and over again. So there's an immense passion in that, right?
1: Yeah. So what is it that's important to you to see in the film adaptation? Neither of us have seen it before.
0: No. Well, I think one of the things that I'm really curious about, and I have seen the trailer, and I guess I'm really interested to see how much, two things. One, how much of the gambling, because I actually found that a hugely compelling part of the story that I wasn't expecting. And I think it's a very powerful way of contrasting those two complicated relationships of when you surrender yourself to a passion over which you feel you have no control, and what happens when you make choices that are outside what are at the time perceived as the right choices that you should be making. I'm also interested to see, and it's always a challenge for a book with so much internal monologue, what they do, because both Anne and Evelyn have such rich internal lives and how that's managed. But also how they handle the fact that the character of Silver, who strikes me as extraordinary.
1: Yes.
0: And I'm like, and interestingly, one of the things that I found really confronting, there's a point where Jane Rule describes her as grotesque because she's so tall. And Jane Rule herself was over 6 foot.
1: Yeah, there you go.
0: And I wondered how much of, I always find it interesting thinking about where authors see themselves in relation to their characters. But I know from what I read that she really struggled with the idea of being so tall, as well as growing up in a military family.
1: I did read that. It's also interesting to hear, because obviously a lot of it is rooted in personal experience. But in a lot of ways, I don't know, I found the book pretty detached from the emotion of it, even though there is so much involved.
0: Yeah.
1: I think for me with the movie, there's such an incredible opportunity for setting here, and it plays, as you and I know, a huge role in the book as well, to see a desert as a really intimidating thing. And you notice when it turns to something beautiful, or when the characters shift their perspective into seeing it in a different light, it's like they see their whole lives in a different light.
0: Yeah.
1: So I think it's going to be pretty amazing to see how they do that
0: and
1: on
0: I think
1: screen.
0: The visuals around that.
1: Yeah, that's exactly what I mean.
0: The whole idea of the desert as being this desolate place. But in fact, in the book, I think that's the place where Anne and Evelyn finally fully see each other and are able to be revealed to each other in a way that is deeply authentic. And how that's managed in the film, I think, will be very interesting to see.
1: I didn't watch the trailer.
0: I'm a sucker for trailers. So.
1: Yeah, okay. Can you just paint me a bit of a picture? Do the characters look alike?
0: No, I have to say, like,
1: already for me, if whoever plays Anne and whoever plays Evelyn don't look alike, I think that's already such a deviation from the book, right?
0: Yeah, yeah. And I'm wondering if one of the things that they're possibly going to play up in the film more, which is that sense of the deep internal conflict that the characters have about being, being queer and same-sex attracted. And because what I recall from seeing the trailer, which I saw quite some time ago, was that it was very angst-ridden and there was quite a lot of screeching, which there wasn't any screeching in the book from my perspective.
1: What do you mean by screeching?
0: There was lots of screeching at one another, like the characters screeching at one another.
1: Yeah.
0: In fact, the only screeching scene is the scene which involves the loss of the child, which is, incredibly...
1: It'll be interesting to see, because I know that at least one publisher knocked Jane Rule back, saying, "Oh, look, if you make this saucier, I will take it."
0: Oh, I hadn't heard that. I knew that a number of them had knocked it back because it didn't have the standard ending that the women got punished.
1: Yes, knocked back for that, but also somebody else knocking back saying, "Nah, put more juice in, and then I'll publish it."
0: That would have been a very bold choice in the 60s, I would have thought. Like,
1: also a bold ask. I'm surprised as well that was asked.
0: Yeah. We should have a conversation about this, about what publishers want.
1: You've got huge insight into that. Rhiannon Williams, I will see you at the NFSA on Sunday with Rowan of Evett and I think Tony, who are taking away our double passes on 0467 922 666. Thank you to Rowan for this beautiful photo of your book Nook as well. Love that. Yes, Tony and Rowan, congratulations. We'll see you at the NFSA on Sunday.
0: And I get to see you doing it because you're doing this one, I think, and I'm doing the next one, which we should plug, which is...
1: The Outsiders by S.E. Hinton. This might bring back some memories for some of our listeners. Happy reading, happy watching, Rhiannon.
0: Happy reading.
1: Thank you so much. Yes, it's time now to pick up The Outsiders by S.E. Hinton. Quite a wait list at the library. There is audiobooks though, but I'm going to try to track down a copy somehow. Good afternoon, Georgia Steins. Hello to you.
2: I might have a copy somewhere.
1: Oh, do you?
2: I've read it years ago.
1: Yes, I would love to loan it, please and thank you.
2: This is not a spoiler, but I cried so much during that film.
1: Oh, because the author was 16 when she wrote the book, I'm pretty sure.
0: Really established the youth, the young the YA. Adult fiction genre.
2: Well, that's when I watched it. But I also was doing a deep dive back into those actors, like the they weren't really the Brat Packy, but they kind of were. Yeah.
1: Yeah. There you go. Okay, so get your dust off the dust. Get the dust off.
2: I'll be in the shed this weekend trying to find it for you.
1: Thank you. Thanks, Rhiannon. What's coming up on Drive?
2: We'll be doing the quiz, which we're very excited about. 1-300-681-666.
1: Don't you think love you're doing bolstering this. The listeners, though? You're giving them an unfair advantage. They're getting too much practice.
2: I'm okay with that. I feel like I went through a whole period where I was like, will I be able to answer one question at the trivia night? Because we don't know what it is. Because sometimes when I go to trivia, I'm on fire, a bit like my pool playing, you know, at the pub. But other times not so much. But anyway, it's fine.
1: I'm with you if it's any consolation.
2: Yeah. I can't wait to see the dynamics at the table, to be honest. But that's another thing. So trivia, we'll be talking about that. Also, the Southern Gateway, is there enough when it comes to encouraging people to cycle or active travel? Particularly
1: hope, isn't that the idea?
2: Well, not so, say the peak body. So Pedal Power. So we'll chat to them about that today as well.
1: Very interesting. Thank you, Georgia. Georgia Steins with you on Drive. Have a wonderful weekend. A huge thanks to Elise and Claire for producing the program and to you for all of your wit. Have a wonderful weekend. I'll see you on Tuesday.
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4: Good afternoon, Jennifer Sexton with ABC News. Australian Chamber of Commerce and Industry CEO Andrew McKellar says new tariffs imposed on Australian imports into the US are completely unjustified. The Trump administration is levelling a 12.5% tariff on 60 trading partners, including Australia, over what it says are concerns about forced labour and slavery. It comes on the same day a temporary 10% tariff expires after American President Donald Trump's so-called Liberation Day tariffs were ruled illegal by the US Supreme Court. Mr. McKellar says the rationale for the new tariff is ludicrous.
5: The reality is Australia has some of the highest standards to combat modern slavery of any country in the world. We have a very strict legislative regime. It applies to companies with turnover above $100 million, and it's very stringent. It's among the strongest protections in the world.
4: The Royal Commission on Anti-Semitism has been told that radical groups are converging on their shared hatred of Jewish people. Georgia Linton-Williams has the details.
6: Inaugural CEO of the Door Foundation, Tali Blickblau, has told the Royal Commission on Anti-Semitism and Social Cohesion that Australia's Jewish community is facing an unprecedented security threat as extremist groups converge on a shared hatred of Jews. She listed four radical ideologies: Islamic extremism, the extreme far right, fringe elements of the far left, and conspiracy movements. Ms. Blickblau, who has been involved with Jewish community security groups and New South Wales law enforcement, also said multiple threat actors like domestic and foreign terrorist organisations are working with those groups.
4: Iranian Foreign Minister Abbas Araghchi says US President Donald Trump's threat to use frozen Iranian assets to pay for damage to ships and cargoes would set a dangerous international precedent. Mr. Araghchi says the ensuing chaos, if the plan goes ahead, will not be pretty or peaceful. Earlier, Mr. Trump took to social media to say that any and all damages to cargo ships would be paid for with Iranian money. It comes as the US wraps up a 13th straight night of attacks on Iran, with Iranian media reporting multiple explosions across the country. Wildlife experts say a likely case of the deadly H5 bird flu detected near Brisbane is highly significant, but no real surprise. A dead seabird was found washed up on Moreton Island last weekend. An initial positive test for the virus has been sent to the CSIRO for confirmation. 17 cases have already been detected across the country in the past month. President of BirdLife Australia, Professor Hugh Possingham, says there will be more.
7: In other parts of the world, bird flu has decimated up to 50% of entire populations of things like pelicans and seabirds. It's never been in Australia before, so we don't really know what its impact on other species will be. It's hard to limit the spread because it's wild birds.
4: ACT Fire and Rescue says the cause of a

0: Fire overnight in Pielago is still unknown. Firefighters were called to the blaze at a recycling facility at 9 o'clock last night, where a 10-metre pile of recycling was alight. Superintendent Sam Evans says the fire was controlled early, but will require ongoing operation throughout today to be fully extinguished.
1: Our operational strategy at the moment is to fully dismantle the pile, to break it down into smaller piles and to fully saturate all the material. There is no ongoing threat of the fire spreading outside of this facility. And
0: Canberra's drug checking service CanTest says a second expected cocaine sample it's tested this month has been identified as heroin. The service says the discovery follows recent concern in New South Wales and Victoria over heroin being present in drugs sold as cocaine and methamphetamine. CanTest says the combination of heroin with another drug can present a greater risk than either drug on its own. Socceroos star Christian Volpato has allegedly tested positive to cocaine in Sydney after being caught speeding twice in one night. Volpato was given a roadside drug test which allegedly returned a positive result for cocaine. His international licence was suspended for 6 months. Turning to the weather for the nation's capital this afternoon, sunny weather with northwesterly winds becoming light this evening, a top of 12 today. At the moment, it's 11 degrees at Tuggeranong, 10 at the airport. Looking further ahead, a low of -2 is forecast tonight. Tomorrow, some frost, a partly cloudy day, and a top of 15 degrees. 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
5: Hello, thanks for joining me on the Drive program and a happy Friday to you. I hope you've had a lovely week. We're going to try and finish it off the driveway. We've got a quiz coming up, which we're very excited about. Two more double passes to give away for the quiz. 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
5: 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I need to let you know about some things happening on the roads.
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5: In Chifley, there has been a collision on the intersection of Hindmarsh Drive and Eggleston Crescent. Both ends of the street are currently blocked due to that. So just repeating that, collision on the intersection of Hindmarsh Drive and Eggleston Crescent. We understand that both ends of the street are blocked. And in Pialigo, westbound slip lane onto the Monero Highway is still closed. There was an earlier accident there and the traffic lights are out. So please do take care if you're out and about on the roads. If you see something, if you're near any of those or you see something else, give James a call on 1300 681 666 and you can be our traffic correspondent.
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5: It is 7.5 minutes after 3 and we're currently sitting on 11 degrees, which is a lot warmer than it was earlier this morning, isn't it? Coming up very soon, we're going to be joined by Sally Wise because we're going to talk about pears. So if you love pears, you grow pears, you've got great pear recipes you want to share, or you've got questions around the old humble pear, can it always replace an apple in a recipe? Perhaps it's a question I have. You can let us know on the text line any questions or contributions, 0467 922 666 or 1300 681 666. Do you think if you've got a hill, are you the sort of person that stumbles up the hill runs up.

the hill. You're going to meet comedian, performer, whose show is all about tripping up that hill. That's to come in just a moment on 666 ABC Radio Canberra Drive.

0: That is Queen with Don't Stop Me Now. We'll be talking pears very soon when Sally Wise joins us. So if you have a favourite way to eat pears or a favourite pear, or perhaps you've got questions around cooking with pears or preserving with pears, let me know on the text line on 0467 922 666. But there is a cabaret comedy show coming to Canberra next week. Well, running up that hill, maybe some could do that quite well, but sometimes you might feel like you're tripping up the hill, because that's the idea behind the new cabaret performance from Catherine Crowley, who you might well know from Sparrow Folk, amongst other things. After having a sellout season at the Newcastle Fringe, she's finally coming back to Canberra and she joins us. Hello.
1: Hello. Hi, Georgia.
0: Now, you no longer live in Canberra, but I feel like we still think of you as a Canberran.
1: Oh, mate, it is my home, really. I miss Canberra so much. I even miss winter. I know. I'm a weirdo.
0: I don't know if anyone's going to believe it. After the morning we had this morning, you might not think that.
1: Oh,
0: tell me about this show. What's the idea behind it?
1: Well,

0: Like your intro, yes, it's all about tripping up that hill. It's about all those romantic ideals that you have, you know, about being the perfect parent or, you know, the perfect first kiss and just what the reality really is and how you spend your life, you know, dreaming up these romantic ideals and being smashed down by reality, basically.
1: Oh, I love it. This is over your whole life, not recently, I hope.
0: This is everyone.

0: messy and drippy, and you know, like I'm even good at tripping on a flat surface. You know what I mean? Like
1: when I've seen you perform, it's often been as part of Sparrow Folk. Is it a little bit more daunting to do it by yourself?
0: Daughter, it's terrifying. It's terrifying and fun and exhilarating. Yeah, I miss my little buddy on stage, but suddenly that just means that my audience becomes my buddy, whether they want it to or not.
1: Tell me about the reaction at the Fringe in Newcastle, because you got, I think you got best comedy, what, best newcomer amongst other things, and then I think you won at the Sydney Fringe as well.
0: I did. I won the Sydney Fringe Guest Award, so I'm heading there after Canberra, and I also was nominated for best comedy and best newcomer. I'm just totally thrilled. I wasn't sure how it would land. Ben said, my husband said it was all right. So that's always helpful, isn't it, as you're about to step on stage? But no, people laughed and they really enjoyed it. So it was such a kick.
1: So with the songs, because you wrote the songs.
0: I did.
1: You wrote everything. So who do you test it on? You test it on your hubby? Do you test it on the kids?
0: Yes, column A, column B. I tested on my unwilling sister, on my friends, on the birds in Newcastle. You know, I sing it outside, which sometimes my neighbours are like, we heard you singing this morning, Kathy. I'm like, yeah, is that good, bad? You know, they don't have an opinion. But
1: is there something quite therapeutic about it though too, like talking about these things and maybe an acknowledgement too that we all sort of go through it a bit?
0: Absolutely. Look, the first story I tell is about my first kiss, and actually on the second night of my show in Newcastle, unbeknownst to me, my first kiss appeared in the audience, and I haven't seen him since we went to school together. But it was cathartic for me, and then afterwards we had a wonderful long chat. He was so red in the face. I did not mention him by name, but you probably could tell because he was so red in the face and laughing so
1: So the big question is, when you come to Canberra, could there be possibly stories about people who are in the audience in Canberra?
0: I don't want to say it on radio, but look, just between you and I, yes.
1: Hey, so you're here at the end of August. It's been so nice chatting to you.
0: Oh, thanks for having me, Georgia.
1: Thanks for bringing it to Canberra. We appreciate it. Thanks, Catherine.
0: Woo. Bye.
1: That's Catherine Crowley. She is performing Tripping Up That Hill, which is a fun comedy cabaret performance. Now, it's here for two nights, so we're pretty lucky. Thursday the 27th of August and Friday the 28th of August. So you've got a bit of time, obviously, if you want to head along. It has sold out and been very successful elsewhere. So if you are keen, it is at The Street. So it's The Street Presents Catherine Crowley, Tripping Up That Hill, and you can book online if you're interested at The Street Theatre. 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Cooking with pears soon.

0: Wangarali Majinu, Georgia Steins, Drive, ABC Radio Canberra, Ngunawalwari, Canberra Wurundjeri.
1: It is a Friday, and what we'd like to do on a Friday is talk food. Get us maybe energised for the weekend too. Maybe try some new recipes. Today we're going to talk about pears. I think pears are a completely underrated fruit. People go for apples or oranges or mandarins maybe or bananas. But the beautiful pear, and also different types of pears as well, some more sweet than others, some a bit more firm than others as well. They can be cooked into something sweet, savoury, baked, poached, roasted, stewed. Preserved is probably what I meant to say. Joining us right now is Sally Wise, who's going to help us cook with pears. Hi, Sally.
2: Hi, Georgia.
1: Do you think they're overrated? Underrated, I mean, the other way? Underrated?
2: Yeah, I think they are underrated, definitely.
1: I love them, but I do love them baked, but I also like them just when they're ripe, not too soft as well. What are your tips for what to look out for when selecting pears?
2: Well, you can't really squeeze them, can you? So that will bruise them. You just have to go on appearance, and that will depend on the variety as well. And if you're buying them from a market or even from a supermarket, feel free to ask the person in charge, because they will tell you. Generally, they know their product, and that's the best way of all to ask, because I do find, as I said, that they take exception to you squeezing them because it bruises them.
1: Yeah, you don't want to do that. Okay, so what are varieties, if you've got a choice of varieties, though, what do you look for?
2: The ones that I like best, and I don't know if I pronounce this right, but it's the Bourbosh. It's a quite an elongated pear, and it is beautiful when it's tree-ripened, but it's also excellent for cooking. I love that. Williams is another good one. There's so many different varieties, but they're my two personal favourites. Williams or Williamettes, they call them, either or.
1: If you have just joined us, Sally Wise and I are talking about pears. If you'd like to join the discussion, you are more than welcome. 0467 922 666 or 1300 681 666. What if you get pears and they're not quite ripe? Have you got any tips for what to do with them then?
2: Yes, if they're not quite ripe, get a paper bag and put a banana in the bag with them, and in a couple of days they'll be ripe.
1: Oh, that's a great idea. You know, when you buy them sometimes from the shop and then you want to cook with them on, you know, people are coming over, that often happens to me and they're not quite right. Okay. Mm-hmm. What about, can we talk about savoury? Do anything with pears and savoury?
2: Yes, I think they're really nice with a roast, you know, like you roast onions next to the meat, for instance, particularly pork or lamb. Roast some pears. I tend to, if they're fairly firm, I will claw them and peel them too if you want, and pop them next to your roast. You can do them whole as well, but then you don't get those beautiful tan juices penetrating like you do if you cut them open. And they are just delicious as an accompaniment to a roast. You can put them, of course, raw on a cheese platter. That's very nice. Of course, you do have to dip them in a bit of lemon juice, because otherwise they'll discolour. But that's a couple of uses I would have for them. In a salad, of course, they're good. A pear and celery salad is really delicious. And that's just simply diced up pears, because you take the core out, peel them too if you want, with celery. And then you just toss that in lemon juice, a little bit of light olive oil. That's delicious. If you want a more savoury note, add into that some diced up spring onion, finely chopped spring onion, and that is really delicious. And back

0: in the day, and I'm talking back in the 70s, we used to put some sultanas in there as well. But I think if you put in some walnuts as well, that would be really nice. A bit like you're heading towards or going down the pathway of a Waldorf as you would with apples then, but then
1: Oh,
0: that would depend on your
1: delicious.
0: dressing. Yeah, but you
1: I
0: know,
1: like
0: just
1: pear and
0: simple.
1: rocket and parmesan. I reckon that's a
0: Oh,
1: good
0: yes.
1: combo. Yeah.
0: Yes, and with blue cheese as
1: Oh,
0: well. It's
1: yes.
0: beautiful.
1: Of course. I mean, who could forget the blue cheese? Can we talk about like preserving them? So if you end up with a glut or someone gives you a whole lot, which I love when people do that, what about, I mean, either a chutney or
0: Yes.
1: I mean, because you can also just preserve them, can't you, in juice as well, you know, for desserts.
0: Yes. Yes, you can. I do that. If you're going to do that, generic, just about term it is these days, is like the old Fowler's method, then you need to put some acid in there. You need to put in, oh, probably half a teaspoon of citric acid to about a litre of the syrup, because pears are very low in acid, so they need that boost. So just remember that, otherwise they're not going to be all that nice. So yeah, they get a certain tang to them. I can't even describe it. They taste kind of metallic. You put the either lemon juice in, a couple of tablespoons of lemon juice, or about half a teaspoon of citric acid to your litre of preserving liquid, whether that's water or a light syrup or a heavy syrup, and that will fix that problem for you.
1: Okay, and is that if you're preserving them in the juice, like just to use later? What about for a chutney? You do what, pear and ginger, is that right?
0: Yes, I do pear and ginger. Certainly, if as a in a chutney, that's really easy. A kilo and a half of pears, say, and that's a peeled weight. That's very important to remember. And a couple of onions, medium size, pop those in, and then about 750 grams of sugar and about half as much, about 375 mil of cider vinegar I use because that matches nicely. And then a teaspoon or two of grated lemon zest and a couple of teaspoons of grated green ginger root, the fresh one, 1.5 teaspoons of salt. Throw it all in a pot together, and then just boil that up for about an hour or two till it reaches like a chutney-like consistency. Then I often thicken it a little bit because pears often give off a lot of juice with a little bit of cornflour mixed with a tiny bit of vinegar. So 2 teaspoons of cornflour to a quarter cup of vinegar. Stir that in, simmer it 2 minutes, and that's a delightful pear chutney. And that's nice on our on a cheese platter with our other pears, and it would match very well.
1: Oh, it sounds delicious. Can we go to, you do spice pears? Is that what
0: Oh, I
1: just have with
0: do.
1: ice cream or something? Or
0: Well, you can have this sweet or savoury. I started out making this as savoury, and then one of our sons, who went on to be a pastry chef, I might add, so I guess he knew what he was talking about, he said one day, "Mum, these would be really nice just served with yogurt." And I thought, "Oh no, they're for a cheese platter, darling." And then I tried it, and he was so right. So all you do is make up a spice vinegar. It's not labour intensive, but you do have to leave it to sit for a bit. So say you have a litre of white or cider vinegar, and you pop into that handful of whole cloves. By that I mean about 12, about 4 bay leaves, a couple of teaspoons of cinnamon, and like same of cardamom, some ground coriander, maybe 3 teaspoons, and same of allspice, and a teaspoon of ground ginger. So you just boil that up, and then take it off the heat straight away. Leave it to sit for 3 hours and then strain it through a couple of layers of muslin or even a tea towel will do. And then you can do the rest of the recipe. And so you use 2 cups of that with 1 kilo of sugar. I put in a quarter of a lemon sliced and a strip of orange rind. And you bring that up to the boil. And then you put into that 2 kilos of pears peeled and cored. And then you can cut those. I tend to cut them into quarters, halves are all right. And then bring that back up to the boil and simmer them till they're barely tender. And then put all of this into jars. And honestly, the syrup off them is just to die for. It's so lovely as a flavouring, or just over the pears, whether it's in your sweet or savoury capacity that you choose to use it. And they will keep for months, so long as you've put sterilised your jars and everything. They're shelf stable and they're a really delicious, delicious treat to have.
1: That sounds delicious. Now you sent through a recipe today and I only it got cut off and I thought it said pear gingerbread and I thought how on earth is she making gingerbread from pears? But you're not because it was missing the word when I was viewing it. Not that you didn't send it through without the word, which is pear gingerbread pudding, which
0: Yes.
1: sounds delicious. Talk me through this.
0: Yes. So you can never have too much caramel. So you make a bit of a caramel. You make a bit of a caramel out of butter and brown sugar. So we're using a decent sized casserole dish here, something like a lasagna dish, like 18 by 28, something like that, and quite deep. So you

0: spread that on the base of your dish. And then on top of that, you put about, oh, I'd say 800 to 900 grams of pears. You can dice them, you can slice them, whatever you like. Of course, that's peeled and cored. Did I say that already? Anyway, for the gingerbread topping, you just have 90 grams of butter, which is softened, and then half a cup of golden syrup, about 60 grams of brown sugar. Just whisk that up a bit, you know, cream it, whatever. And then throw in an egg, half a cup of milk, 2 cups of plain flour, 2 to 3 teaspoons of ground ginger, 2 teaspoons of baking powder, half a teaspoon of bicarb, tiny pinch of salt. Mix that up, pour that over the top, or spoon it over the top more like, and it's quite a semi-firm mixture, so get wet at the back of a spoon and just spread it out with that, and then you bake that for about 30 minutes, and that is to die for. You just check that it's cooked by putting a little skewer in the centre, and you know, if it comes out clean, well, you know the topping is cooked. But that's one of my most favourite winter puddings.
1: Oh, that sounds absolutely delicious. You also do an upside down turvy.
0: Curvy. Topsy turvy.
1: It feels very Friday. Okay, we're right on news headlines, but can you just give us a quick, not how to do it maybe because we won't have enough time, but quick description of it, and if people are interested, we can send them the recipe.
0: Yes, caramel on the bottom. In your dish, I sent you proportions for quite a lot of caramel. I double it, and then to what I started out doing, and then some sliced pears over the top. Then just a cake batter. You pour that over the top of that, bake it 30 minutes. When it comes out the oven, leave it to stand for a few minutes, turn it out. It's got all this lovely caramel all around your pears and oozing down the sides and up through some of the cake batter in places as well, because I doubled it, as I said. But it is... it's just a great cake to share. It's a beautiful afternoon tea cake or a dessert even with custard and ice cream.
1: That sounds absolutely delicious. I love it. Love the sound of it. Thank you so much, Sally, as always.
0: My pleasure.
1: Bye. Bye. That is Sally Wise. If you'd like those recipes, I'll repeat what we've got for you too. She sent me the recipes already. I'll do that just after the news because news headlines with Jennifer Sexton.
2: Hi, Georgia. Making news. The federal government says new tariffs being imposed by the United States are disappointing. A 12.5% tariff on Australian exports to the US have now come into effect, replacing the current 10% one. In other news, Master Builders ACT says the Territory Government's procurement system needs an overhaul following damning findings handed down by the Integrity Commission yesterday. It's been confirmed Canberra Institute of Technology is investigating allegations of training misconduct at its Electric Vehicle Centre of Excellence. The UN Secretary General Antonio Guterres is calling for diplomacy as clashes between the United States and Iran continue to escalate over shipping routes. A likely case of the deadly H5 bird flu virus has been detected in Queensland for the first time. 17 cases have already been detected across the country in the past month. ACT policing says a house fire that broke out at Girilang in Canberra's north this morning is being treated as suspicious. Socceroos star Christian Volpato has allegedly tested positive to cocaine after being caught speeding in Sydney. And the Australian swim team is hoping to continue their success at the Commonwealth Games when they begin their campaign in Glasgow later tonight. The Dolphins team will be looking to top the 25 gold medals won at the 2022 Games, with Olympic gold medalist Lani Pallister and Australia's para swimmers in action tonight. Sunny weather for the capital for the rest of the afternoon. At the moment, it's 11 degrees at Dixon and Tuggeranong and 10 at the airport. Georgia. And more news at 4 o'clock.
1: Thanks, Jen. I'm good. How are you?
2: Oh, yeah, different pace today.
1: Oh, yesterday was crazy.
2: Absolutely crazy yesterday.
1: Yeah, it was a really big day.
2: It was.
1: I think, and that the drive program, it seemed to just go like very short, you know, when you're very busy. Yeah.
2: Yes, it was one of the, and you know, that's just what we do, isn't it? That's what we do.
1: Yeah, the big news days, we like those. I also like these days where we get to just chat a bit more.
2: Yeah.
1: I can actually talk to
2: different,
1: you today.
2: I know, different rhythms, the rhythms of the news and program cycle. Yeah. Are you going to go to the Canberra Raiders game tomorrow?
1: Oh, I really want to go, but I can't go. And I went last week. I'm going to watch it though.
2: Yeah, yes.
1: Gosh, I loved it last week. No, my plan is to watch it at home. Mm. See, last week's, I think I know why last week's was so packed too, is that, see, it was school holidays, so there wasn't sport on. And we have sport on in the afternoon. So, because it's an early one at 3. Yeah.
2: Yes.
1: But,
2: makes a difference.
1: But there's something lovely about a beautiful winter's day. I love
2: this time of year, even though I know it's not everyone's cup of tea, very cold nights. Oh. But it's

0: the crisp nature of it, I just find invigorating.
1: I do too. And when you go for a walk, okay, not at 5 a.m. possibly, but when it warms up a little bit, it's delightful.
0: I was actually going to play tennis this morning at 8 o'clock. Oh, yes, at 8 o'clock, but we cancelled it.
1: Was it still minus 3?
2: It was too cold.
1: The court would be slightly frozen, right?
0: I would have thought so. I didn't actually get as far as going down to the court to have a look, but, yeah, we just didn't get that far.
1: You know, the other thing nice about winter is that some food hits a bit different. Like, how about this pear gingerbread pudding, Sally Wise? Does that sound good?
0: Ooh.
1: I love ginger.
0: Pear gingerbread pudding.

0: I'll let you know. Bye, Jen.
1: Bye-bye.
0: That is Jennifer Sexton there in the ABC newsroom. Yes, to the people sending through their email addresses, we'll get those recipes to you. Now, I did tell you I'd recap which of the recipes we've got two, but we're happy to send them all together. Just let us know before the end of the program because we've got them ready to go today. So it's best if we can send them today too. Get them out to you quickly. So the recipes we've got today is a topsy-turvy honey caramel pear cake. No wonder I got it mixed up. I just called it turvy. Topsy-turvy honey caramel pear cake. That looks delightful, by the way. A pear gingerbread pudding, pear chutney and the spiced pears. They're the recipes we've got. On the text line, Karen from Queanbeyan says, I had lots of pears and nashies this year. Nashies, I think, from my tree. So I sliced them finely and I dehydrated them. They are delicious, says Karen from Queanbeyan. That sounds like a slightly healthier than what I would have done with that. Many of them. There would have been lots of cakes.
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0: Absolutely. Go along and say hello to Emma. She will love that. And then, of course, there will be Gardening Talkback, as there normally is, after 8:30 as well. This is 666 ABC Radio Canberra Drive. You know what we do now every week? We do the quiz. So are you ready? 1300 681 666. 1300 681 666. If you would like to play the quiz, give me a call now and you will be the first caller, which means you'll also get a song request. If you so desire, all you need to do is tell me what song you want.

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1: Hello, this is the Drive Program. I'm Georgia Steins. We're about to play the quiz. Some housekeeping or some pair business to get through first. So many requests for the recipes, not a problem. We're going to send them out to you. But some of you have just said pairs, please, pair recipes. We just need your email address because we can't send them on the text line. So if you haven't given us your email address, just send us your email address and we'll send you the recipes. And happy cooking. Maybe we can compare notes.

0: Yes, it's time to play the quiz. If you want to play, 1-300-681-666. 1-300-681-666. First cab off the rank is Andy in Florey. Hi, Andy.
1: Hi, Georgia. Happy Friday.
0: Happy Friday to you too. It's a glorious sunny day too.
1: It absolutely is. It was also a glorious sunrise in Yass Valley this morning too.
0: Was it?
1: Yes.
0: Nice.
1: Wasn't, I was driving so I didn't get to take a photo, but...
0: You just got to enjoy it.
1: Yeah.
0: Yeah, it's lovely. Sunrise, sunset, beautiful in winter, I think. Okay, you ready for your first question?
1: I certainly am.
0: Excellent. So this is the quiz for today, the 24th of July. It's very formal, isn't it? Okay, so the first question is, the UK got a new Prime Minister this week. What is his name?
1: Andy Burnham.
0: Nice, yep, you did. Well done. No, you're fine, but I now feel bad asking you this question. But the next question is spell Burnham.
1: B-U-M-N?
0: Say it again, sorry.
1: B-U-M-N?
0: No, Andy.
1: Too quick, one question down.
0: It's too quick. Our time together was too quick. Have you won tickets to the trivia night yet? Are you going to try and come?
1: I think it'll be a bit too overwhelming for me, unfortunately. So.
0: Well, you and I can just do this every Friday then.
1: Yeah, and I look forward to hearing from how it goes.
0: You're probably going to hear how we get thrashed, the presenters, that is, but we'll let you know. Thanks, Andy. Bye.
1: I'd rather be the quizmaster at that event. I think that would be more fun.
0: I think being the quiz – we don't know who the quizmaster – it's a professional quizmaster, but they're not telling us anything. We just got to turn up. It's going to be fun. Hey, thanks so much, Andy.
1: Thank you. Bye.
0: Bye. That's Andy in Florey. Oh, I got stumped at the second question. I hope you know the answer. Are you ready? 1-300-681-666. 1-300-681-666. It's a fun quiz today. If you want to join in, just give me a call.

0: We are playing the quiz. I'm Georgia Steins. I've got Nick and Gordon on the phone. Hi, Nick.
1: Hello.
0: Hi. How's your spelling?
1: Oh, pretty good.
0: Yeah, mine's rubbish. Okay, so how do we spell Burnham, the new British Prime Minister?
1: B-U-R-N-H-A-M.
0: Correct. Nicely done. Okay, question number three in today's quiz is, this week, One Nation MP Barnaby Joyce yelled at his dog during a TV interview on 7:30. What did he yell to the dog?
1: Sit down.
0: He sure did. Hang on, it sounded something like this.
2: Sit down!
1: Yeah.
0: But we'll take it the way you said it. Okay. Question number four. Public transport in Canberra reached a milestone anniversary this month, and we talked about it actually on the Drive program this week. How many years have we had a form of public transport in Canberra?
1: 100 years.
0: Nice. Oh, hang on one second. Wait. Oh, I was gonna hit the wrong button, but it wasn't. It was right. There you go. I've got it now. Well done. Getting very quickly through these. This is Nick in Gordon. If you want to call in for the quiz, it's 1-300-681-666. This week we heard about a piece of timber going to auction from a very famous ship sailed by Captain James Cook. Which ship was it? Do you need a multiple choice or?
1: Yes, please.
0: Is it A, the Endeavour, B, the Resolution, or C, the Adventure?
1: The Endeavour was the one that he sailed to Australia, right?

0: right?
1: Yes, it was.
0: Okay. I don't know. I'm
1: I
0: going to
1: think
0: go
1: you've
0: that
1: got
0: one.
1: it. I think you've got it.
0: Okay.
1: So, which one do you think it is?
0: I'm going to go A, Endeavour.
1: There you go. You're listening to 666 ABC Radio Canberra Drive. We're playing the quiz. You're getting cheered on by Andy of Flory on the text line. He says, "Go, Nick. Go, Nick."
0: Oh,
1: Isn't
0: thank you,
1: that?
0: Andy.
1: Okay, the World Cup wrapped up on Monday. What was the final score between the two teams in the final, Spain and Argentina? What was the score?
0: 0-1 in favour of Spain.
1: Nice, well done. Question number seven. Don't know if you get extra points if you rip through it, but it won't go. Christopher Nolan films were the topic of conversation in Scream Queen this week. Who played Batman in the Nolan-directed Batman trilogy?
0: Oh, I don't know that one.
1: Oh, no. Do you want to give it a guess?
0: Yeah, I don't know. They're not really
1: Oh,
0: my jam.
1: okay, no probs. Is he going to bow out?
0: Adam West.
1: No, unfortunately, no. No, he was the one of the original ones. Hang on. Hey, but thanks so much. You did very well. Thank you.
0: Oh, thank you.
1: Thank you. That's Nick and Gordon. Well done, Nick. He did very well. He got through to question number seven. So, does anyone know the answer? Christopher Nolan films were the topic of conversation in Scream Queen this week. Who played Batman in the Nolan-directed Batman trilogy? Who was the actor? On 1300 681 666. Do you know the answer? The winner gets the current issue of Gardening Australia magazine, or I have a spare shopping trolley. Not just any, but the 666 one. James Finlay looked at me like, "You're just giving away shopping trolleys." No, it's a 666 one. It's great. Because depending on where you shop, you might need the little, token or $2 or $1 to use your trolley. No, you don't need that. You just get the 666 key ring with the little trolley token in it. It's very handy. 1300 681 666. Question number seven. Christopher Nolan films were the topic of conversation in Screen Queen this week. Who played Batman in the Nolan directed Batman trilogy? Who was that actor?

0: I think I'm going to have to take out the quiz. Does anyone want to try and take it out? 1-300-681-666. 1-300-681-666. Come on. It's got to be a Batman fan or a Nolan fan or someone that was listening to Screen Queen this week. We need to know who the actor was that starred in Christopher Nolan's Batman trilogy. Who was that actor? 1-300-681-666. If you know the answer. If you know the answer, you need to give me a call right now because you've got a Gardening Australia magazine or possibly a shopping trolley if I can find it. No, I can find it. You just need to give us a call. Darren's called in from Murrin Bateman. Hey, Darren.
1: I'm good, Judge. How are you today?
0: I am excellent. You a Batman fan or a Nolan fan?
1: Not really, but I think I've got an idea.
0: Who was the actor?
1: I think in those movies it was Christian Bale.
0: It was Christian Bale. Well done. So question number 8. Christian Bale was actually born in Wales. What is in the middle of the Welsh flag? What is it that is in the middle of the Welsh flag?
1: The dragon.
0: Nicely done. We would accept a red dragon, a dragon, or a passant, I think is the correct. Someone will ring up and say that's not the correct pronunciation, but yes. We've only got 2 questions left. This is very exciting. Okay. Raiders star Hudson.

0: Jackson Young is out for the rest of the season after suffering what injury?
1: It was quite ironic because there was two in the same on the same weekend, but he ruptured his Achilles.
0: Well done. Yes, he did indeed. Did you see it? It's one of those injuries where there was no contact. He just sort of went down.
1: No, I didn't, but I saw it when it happened to Will Warbrick from the Melbourne Storm, and yeah, it just went down like a...
0: Yeah, I know, and it just, it must be incredibly painful, but also,
1: you got to feel for the mud hake to do it.
0: Yeah, yeah, absolutely. And they're just trying to get through to the end of the season, right? Question number 10, are you a good, do you like to sing occasionally?
1: Most people don't like me to.
0: Well, I don't mind. You can say the lyrics or you can sing them. I don't mind.
1: I'm a bit nervous about this one now.
0: No, it's okay. So, of course, because Hudson Young. So I'm going to play you a song. You just need to finish the lyrics. Are you ready?
1: I'll try.
0: Do it as best you can. Here we go.

I want to be forever young. Do you really want to live forever? Forever. Forever young.

0: You know what that means. Nicely done, Darren. Have you won the quiz before?
1: I have before, and I apologise to all the listeners.
0: Don't apologise. I actually thought you can carry a tune. I don't know whoever told you you couldn't sing. That's not true. I'm going to pop you on hold. You got your choice of a Gardening Australia magazine or a shopping trolley. So you can...
1: Thanks, Georgia.
0: Hey, thanks, Darren. Bye. That's Darren from Murrum Bateman. Oh, so many people now waiting on the line that called in just after Darren. Everyone calls in at the end. But, yeah, he didn't falter, did he? Thank you so much for everyone that got involved in the quiz today. James Finlay, writing some excellent questions as well. This is ABC Radio Canberra Drive. Thanks for your company as always. All those people that have requested recipes, they're coming your way very soon, right now, in fact. Just make sure you give me the email address. Otherwise, we can't send them through.
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0: Andy Flory just sent a very nice message because he was cheering on earlier in regards to. So he got the first question right and then faltered at the second, but he was cheering on Nick, who was the next caller through. And what I love about this is that Andy says, Georgia, like a starter in a relay team, that's my role in today's quiz, passing the baton to the next player. I love this idea about the quiz every Friday, but that's basically what it is, this sort of relay race where we all get to chat, test our knowledge of the week and, yeah, pass the baton on. This is Eurogliders.

0: That is Eurogliders with Heaven Must Be There. That was a fun quiz. Let's continue it, shall we? I want to give away some trivia tickets. So just after the 4 o'clock news, be call through on 1300 681 666. As you hear Jennifer Sexton wrapping up the 4 o'clock news, call. We're going to take a random caller and then we're going to give away another double pass to head along to the 666 ABC Canberra's inaugural trivia night. So what this is your chance to take on the presenters in a trivia showdown. It's a friendly competition that's being billed as a friendly competition with plenty of surprises. In keeping with that, I have no idea what that means. That's what we've been told. I get the friendly competition. I hope it's friendly. I don't know the plenty of surprises part or what that means. But anyway, it's on Thursday the 6th of August at 6:30 p.m. So how you can win these tickets is listen for the on-cue, like the call out to either call or text. On drive, it's always going to be call in. But we're giving you the opportunity to call in during the 4 o'clock news. So you've got a little bit of time. Then we just take a random line. And if you answer the question correctly, you're going to win tickets for yourself and your trivia partner. Choose them well, is my suggestion. What is today's question? You'll have to wait to see what that might be. Right now, though, we're sitting on 10 degrees. There's been a couple of accidents this afternoon too. We're going to get an update for you very soon from ACT Policing. So there was the one in Pialago, the westbound slip lane onto the Monero Highway, and also there was the collision on the intersection of Hindmarsh Drive and Eggleston Crescent. So we'll try and get an update for you. If you are in that area or have seen anything and you can help us out too, you can let us know on 0467 922 666 or give James a call on 1300 681 666. Yes, coming up, we're going to give away tickets to trivia and we'll wrap the week with Lauren Rosewarne, including Playboy are sort of trying to rebrand themselves. I don't know if it's working though. We'll talk more on that later.
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2: Good afternoon, Jennifer Sexton with ABC News. The New South Wales Anti-Slavery Commissioner says the federal government faces a challenge in keeping China and the United States happy on its approach to dealing with imported goods made with forced labour. The United States has imposed a 12.5% tariff on 60 trading partners, including Australia, over what it says are concerns about forced labour and slavery. The federal government says the tariff is unjustified. Dr. James Cockayne says the government is moving to further strengthen anti-slavery and forced labour laws, but it does face a challenge.
3: When you look at where goods come from that are suspected of being made with forced labour, China, in many supply chains, is a source of those goods, particularly in relation to the state-backed forced labour programs relating to the Uyghur people and other minorities in Xinjiang.
2: The United Nations says the humanitarian consequences of the latest escalation of conflict in the Middle East continues to grow. The US has targeted key military and commercial sites in Iran, including the port city of Bandar Abbas, during a 13th consecutive night of strikes. US President Donald Trump has promised major military punishment for Iran and its Houthi allies after the Yemeni fighters struck two Saudi oil tankers in the Red Sea. UN spokesperson Stefan Dujarric says further disruption to trade routes could drive up humanitarian needs.
4: The widening impact of the escalation is putting more civilians at risk. We call on all parties to respect international humanitarian law, protect civilians and civilian objects, and avoid disrupting the essential services on which civilians rely.
2: A federal MP appearing at the Anti-Semitism Royal Commission has broken down in tears, recounting how his son was affected by the Bondi shootings. The commission has been examining security arrangements for the Jewish community during its fifth hearing block in Melbourne this week. Liberal MP Julian Lisa told the inquiry campaign signs featuring his face had been graffitied with anti-Semitic tags on multiple occasions, which he found frightening and confronting. Mr. Lisa became emotional when explaining how his son was terrified by the Bondi attack.
5: What sort of Australia are we setting up where an 8-year-old child doesn't feel safe going to a place of worship? It's not the Australia I know and love. It's not the Australia I want for my children or anyone's children.
2: Victims, survivors of abuse from members of the Christian Brothers organisation will be able to receive compensation following civil claims after the organisation announced a payout proposal today. Laura Myers reports.
6: Last month, the Christian Brothers organisation applied for a pause on civil claims against it, arguing it was running out of money to pay victims of child sexual abuse. The moratorium was granted, and lawyers and advocates were calling for closer scrutinisation of the Christian Brothers assets and for closely connected Edmund Rice Education Australia to front up the payments. Now the trustees of the Christian Brothers say they have made a proposal to their creditors and to the Supreme Court to ensure Edmund Rice Education Australia will assume responsibility and liability for all current and future legal proceedings.
2: The trustees of the Christian Brothers says the pathway will provide a substantially better outcome for creditors, including victims and survivors of abuse. An environmental scientist says it's no surprise that Queensland's believed to be dealing with its very first case of the dangerous H5 bird flu strain. The CSIRO is running urgent double checks on a dead migratory bird that was found washed up on Moulton Island near Brisbane. Bond University researcher Daryl McPhee says the real danger will hit when the weather starts to warm up.
7: It was probably inevitable that bird flu would occur. There's great concern about when the bulk of the migratory shorebirds return back into Moulton Bay, which will be about September. So that's of concern, and many of those are listed threatened species.
2: Canberra Raiders coach Ricky Stewart says a collective effort will be required to cover the absence of star forward Hudson Young. Young ruptured his Achilles against South Sydney last weekend and will miss the remainder of the season. Stewart says Young's energy and effort will need to be replaced on the Canberra Stadium turf during tomorrow's game against the West Tigers.
8: We have a number of guys who have that ability to create that energy and the emotion, but that's up to the individual. It's really important for those guys to take over that little bit of a role in regards to what Hudson delivers to the team, and he does it very well.
2: Canberra's weather for the remainder of the day: sunny conditions, northwesterly winds becoming light this evening. Today's forecast top was 12 degrees, and at the moment it's 10 degrees around the city. Looking further ahead, a low of -2 is forecast tonight, with frost about tomorrow, partly cloudy and a top of 15. This is ABC News.
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0: Those trivia tickets, you need to call now. I want to get a few lines and then we'll just take a random caller. The reason we're doing it this way, taking a random caller, is it doesn't matter how you're listening, whether you're listening on the app, whether you are listening just via the radio, 1300 681 666. 1300 681 666. If you want a chance to win some trivia tickets, call now. We've got a couple of lines. We're going to take a random line and ask a question. Could you get it right?

0: That is Green Day with Time of Your Life. This is 666 ABC Radio Canberra Drive. Well, that's what we're hoping the trivia night is. At least one of the best nights you'll have all year. That's what I'm aiming for anyway, for the trivia night. We're going to give away a double pass right now. Okay. Got a few people waiting on lines. Who have I got? Hello, who's that? Is that Sandy?
1: Oh, hi.
0: Hi.
1: Hi.
0: I was making sure I had someone on the line there. Okay, are you ready for your question?
1: Well, yes.
0: Are you okay?
1: I'm driving, but I'm fine.
0: Okay. Here we go. This is your question. The question is, the Sydney Harbour Bridge, nicknamed the Coat Hanger, opened in which year? In which year did the Sydney Harbour Bridge open?
1: Oh, was it
0: 1932? How good's that?
1: Oh, because I'm a Sydney girl. So somewhere in the back of my mind was that.
0: I was a Sydney girl and I remember studying at school and what happened with the cutting of the ribbon, but I don't know I would have known that as quickly as you did. Well done. Sandy, you got tickets.
1: Oh, that's wonder bags. Thank you.
0: You tried a couple of times?
1: I have, yes.
0: Well, perseverance there. Who are you going to bring?
1: I've got to find a brains trust now.
0: Okay.
1: So I'll have to look far and wide.
0: Okay. I have faith in you. We'll see you on the night. Thanks so much.
1: Thanks so much, Georgia.
0: Thank you. That's Sandy from Curtin. If you have tried and you've missed out, please, the listeners who have got it the last few days have tried two or three times for the most part. So don't give up. After 5 o'clock, I've got another double pass to give away. When I say after 5 o'clock, I mean just after 5 o'clock, if that helps you, that is. This is 666 ABC Radio Canberra. This is a drive program. I'm Georgia Steins. We're going to be talking about a few things that have been making news this week, pop culture news, that is, including they've tried to revamp Playboy, resurrect it, so to speak, with a new rebrand. Not quite as politically incorrect, perhaps. Whether or not it's working is another thing. Something else that people are saying didn't work, which is the outfit that Andrew Tate had on when he was arrested. Not that he necessarily knew he was going to be arrested, but he's been trolled mercilessly about the particular outfit, and it is making headlines right across the world. More so what he was wearing as opposed to, well, what he's been arrested for. We'll be talking about that in just a moment with Lauren Rosewarne as we do this.
2: Rap the week.
0: Yes, let's get into it. So much to talk about this week. Associate Professor Lauren Rosewarne, an author, amongst other things, joins us. Hello.
3: Hello, Georgia. Thanks for having me.
0: Did we need to resurrect Playboy is the question I have.
3: Well, this is the thing. I think we're in a culture where if there is a dream of a dollar being able to be milked out of something, there will be an attempt to do so. Because this is what it is. It's about seeing if there's any cachet left in the Playboy brand, and if so, how can we parlay that into a new generation audience? I can't imagine that it's going to survive or that it's even going to make... I mean, it's not making any money at the moment. But you can see that being a legacy brand with, you know, half a century odd of history, there is a feeling like if any brand can resurrect itself, it must be this one.
0: There was a bit of a, well, after Hugh Hefner died, many people came out. So there was after Hugh Hefner died, it wasn't in a great place, was it? Like all the accusations,
3: Yeah, there was loads of, I mean, if you think about, it ended sort of a bit before Me Too, but that idea of all of these people, women coming out and talking about appalling treatment, but also the idea that it got a stink brand about itself as being a bit sleazy. And that cliche of, you know, I only read it for the articles, it kind of refers to decades ago with the magazine when it was publishing, you know, Norman Mailer and Margaret Atwood. Those days are long gone, but it seems like that's what it's the rebrand is trying to get us to think back to, the sort of 50s and 60s era, less sleazy, less explicit content and more artsy kind of glamour shots and good writing.
0: Well, they've sort of kicked off with, I guess, high-profile model, It Girl.
3: Yeah. And they're trying, the other thing that they're trying to do is to say, we're letting women, we're letting the models really have creative control over their image. So as opposed to the old, you know, scandal ridden days of exploitative photographers telling women what to do, paying them not very much, they're saying here that the models get to decide how much to reveal. My argument with that, though, is women can already do that on OnlyFans. I'm not sure why they'd be wanting to do it through Playboy and where they imagine their audience is now. That idea of if you want arty porn or arty glamour shots, there are places to get that stuff for free now. I'm not sure where the audience is that wants to pay for this.
0: Well, they're on OnlyFans, aren't they? They're paying for it there.
3: That's right.
0: Yeah.
3: Yeah. But OnlyFans allows you to curate, to actually ask for exactly what you want. You know, the models there, if you want them to, I don't know, wear a football jumper, whatever it is that is your particular kink, I don't know why that came to mind, you get to ask for it and you get to pay for it. It's that

0: bizarre, but it was pretty hard to miss the trolling of Andrew Tate this week. Now, this is all down to his outfit and what he was wearing. Can you talk people through it who haven't seen it?
1: Yes, it's important to note because this is the real thing that's being glossed over here. Andrew Tate, horrible person in sort of manosphere influencer, was arrested along with his brother for rape charges and sex trafficking. So really serious crimes that he's already seen courtrooms before. But the focus has been on this outfit that he was wearing, which was a kind of very shiny purple, very fitted top, like a button-down shirt, with very fitted capri pants. They seem to be cut off a little bit. Some people are describing them as leggings and almost ballet flats. And the question is, how is this masculinity influencer wearing this outfit? One of the newspapers in the UK found an episode of The Golden Girls where Blanche was wearing the exact same outfit. But it's seemingly lots of people have likened this outfit to everyone from sort of Peg Bundy on Married with Children to other kinds of celebrity, female celebrities, because it is quite a feminine outfit. That's okay if your whole brand, though, wasn't about dissing femininity.
0: Also, AI has had a bit of fun, or people have been using AI editing skills to put Donald Trump in that outfit and other people. Like, it's just, it's had a life of its own.
1: Oh, and it's now going to be a very iconic image, iconic outfit, because, again, it just feels such a juxtaposition of this man whose whole brand is about being macho. I mean, the whole thing that he was arrested was an event he and his brother were running about bare-knuckle fighting. So it wasn't as though he was arrested in the privacy of his home wearing this outfit. This is what he wore to a bare-knuckle fight. So I think there are layers here that this is quite funny. I wouldn't normally be championing laughing at someone's outfit, except when it's him, because this is all his brand. This idea of chest beating, you know, this is everything to do with masculinity, fighting, bare-knuckle wrestler, whatever it is, and then this is the outfit he gets arrested in.
0: Yeah, there's a slight sort of irony
1: I forgot to mention he was also wearing a lot of necklaces, which, yeah, again, is a detail that we shouldn't forget, because the shirt was very unbuttoned and his décolletage was filled with jewels.
0: Yeah, and it was the shirt, it was also the shoes, but let's not worry about
1: it. It was a beautiful ensemble, let's just say that.
0: Okay, I want to go to flowing on from that, far more serious, I think. Not that I'm saying he's Andrew Tate, what he's being accused of isn't serious, but the outfit part of it is,
1: yes,
0: what I mean. But there's this prevalence of murdered women novels on bestseller lists. Can you talk me through this?
1: Yeah, this was a Guardian article that identified that 9 of 10 of the novels on the best-selling list in the UK had dead women in them. The plots were centred around women who were dead or who had been murdered. And this got the author of the article, thinking about what is this about violence against women that makes it an entertainment product? Because after all, generally when people are reading novels, they're reading them recreationally. Why is it that this theme we keep coming back to of dead women?
0: Yeah, and these aren't true crime, or are they true crime?
1: No, these are novels. So these are novels, as opposed to true crime, which also lacks dead women, as does podcasts. But this is novels that are on the bestseller list in the UK. And I think that you'd see something very close in Australia as well. It's that idea of crime, you know, crime novels selling. But the other interesting aspect is women are often the authors of these books as well, and are also the readers of these books.
0: I'm not.
1: I'm one of them. This is my favourite genre, not specifically women being murdered.
0: Oh, but murder, like as in
1: murder,
0: crime.
1: Absolutely,
0: yeah. Yeah, it's got to be really good to keep me in. Although I did get into those Kay Scarpetta novels, she was more a forensic pathologist. But yeah,
1: and
0: I don't
1: then you
0: know.
1: Had it ruined when you watched the television series.
0: No, I didn't watch the TV show actually, because I couldn't see Nicole Kidman in that role, so I haven't watched.
1: You don't buy Nicole Kidman as Italian? I mean, I that might be Jamie Lee Curtis being her sister and them both being Italian might have just stretched my patience just a little bit.
0: There was a lot that stretched my patience in the casting, I have to say. Associate Professor Lauren Rosewarne is our guest, and we are talking about, well, pop culture things that made the news. Also, One listener says, I didn't know who this guy was, talking about Andrew Tate, but when I saw him on the news, I exclaimed in an apparently loud voice, what is this guy wearing?

0: wearing. Yeah. And what's with all that bling? OMG. Yes. Well, now you do know him for that reason.
1: We all wish we didn't. Yes. But at least we've got an image to put to the name.
0: Well, yeah. I mean, yes, that too. Tony on the text line says, Georgia, I'm not a prude. I'm far from it. But I don't get why porn is now so acceptable in today's society. It's not hidden. It's not even considered something to be ashamed of in public. I'm obviously a dinosaur, says Tony. I don't think that makes you a dinosaur, Tony. That's Tony in regards to what we were talking about earlier and Playboy being back. Can we go to this global, is it? No, goblin.
1: It's a fusion of the words goblin and intimacy.
0: I know. I knew it, but my brain didn't compute it.
1: I don't know how to necessarily goblin.
0: Sorry,
1: intimacy.
0: So what has goblins got to do with intimacy?
1: Okay, it's a dating trend that they're suggesting people bring their awfulness to the first date.
0: Oh, gotcha.
1: So rather than pretending that you don't have flaws or skeletons in the closet or, I don't know, that you like to live in your pajamas, whatever it is, rather than hiding it, bring it to the table, get your freak on. Well, not necessarily. Bring your freakiest self, perhaps is a better way to phrase that. Bring your freakiest, weirdest, grossest self to the first date and let them see the real you and make a choice based on that rather than you being fake.
0: Hmm. Okay.
1: I can see some merit in it, in the sense that you don't want to get 3 months down the track and, you know, they've presented themselves as someone who's really outgoing and likes, you know, doing stuff, when in fact they just want to watch TV and, you know, lie on the couch. Good to know this information at the beginning. I'm not sure if I'd necessarily want to go on a first date without combing my hair.
0: Yeah, like at what point? Like, yeah, are you going out on the date in your, you know, slippers and tracksuit pants?
1: Or your skin-tight purple shiny shirt with all your bling. Yeah, you've got to make some choices here.
0: Or your activewear or whatever it might
1: be. Yeah.
0: Interesting. This is 666 ABC Radio Canberra. I'm Georgia Steins. I don't know if that's going to take off, by the way, the goblin intimacy.
1: I think it probably will for people who want to stay single. Look, I tried. It didn't work out. I don't have to go on another date for 6 months.
0: Oh, well, that's an interesting way to do it, that you do it on purpose. But what happens if someone still likes you? That might be a problem.
1: Well,
0: too.
1: Then maybe that means it was meant to be.
0: Ah, yeah.
1: What a meet cute. I went there without having showered for 4 days and he still fell for me.
0: Oh, goodness gracious. Can we talk about Richard Gere and Donald Trump?
1: Yeah, so Richard Gere, he's starring in a CIA-themed television series at the moment. And he was asked about Donald Trump, of course, because this is a thing that we apparently have to ask actors their opinions on politics. And he gave a quote that then went viral, which is about how he thinks we're going to overcome this period and that we're going to be better for it, that when Trump's gone, because inevitably he will be, that we will become kinder people, that we will learn our lesson from this point in history, and the pendulum inevitably swings the other way.
0: Okay. Did anyone buy that?
1: Well, this is the thing. I mean, as a political scientist, you know, we like to talk about the pendulum because there is some truth to it.
0: Yeah.
1: Except for the fact that Trump's done a lot of things that can't just be undone with a new government. Just the first thing that comes to mind for me is the Supreme Court and the fact that he's stacked the Supreme Court so that there is going to be judges, a conservative skew of the Supreme Court for at least another 15 years. So that idea of thinking this can all just be undone with an election is very delusional at best.
0: Yeah, and so interesting. So he's not, because I read the headline as almost supportive of him, but he's not supportive of him. He's just saying
1: No. He moved overseas because of him.
0: Yeah.
1: He's not a fan, but his peace, love and mung beans type approach where, you know, we're somehow going to learn the lessons of this period in time and reform as people, or at least Americans will do that. I just find it really, really difficult to believe and isn't actually supported by history.
0: Yeah, I was going to say there's probably a number of examples of countries now that perhaps haven't learnt previous lessons. Lauren, as always, it's been so great chatting. Thanks so much.
1: Have a lovely weekend.
0: Bye. That is Lauren Rosewarne with our Wrap the Week on 666 ABC Radio Canberra Drive.
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0: If you got thoughts on any of those stories that Lauren brought with her today, let us know on the text line 0467922666 or 1300 681666. Amy says, I think it's hilarious coming to a first date in your PJs without brushed hair or brushed teeth for that matter.

0: I feel like it's even worse than that when you read the article about this whole idea of goblin intimacy, but the idea of going looking like a bit of a goblin or maybe a troll. I don't understand it. Not that I'm saying that you necessarily need to go and pretend to be a completely different person or get professional makeup done, but the idea of not doing anything and probably going the other way, trying to make yourself look as bad as possible. I'm not sure. I'm not sold.
1: Every community has stories worth sharing. 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
0: I mean, if nothing else, you might run into someone else when you're out there. You know what I mean? Maybe a work contact or someone. This is ABC Radio Canberra Drive with me, Georgia Steins. We'll head to the ABC newsroom very soon. We're still sitting on 10 degrees at the moment. And the roads, those earlier accidents appear to have cleared up. Thank you to a couple of listeners who let us know, particularly the Hindmarsh and Eagleston accident has been cleared off the road. That's from Tim in Warramanga. Tim, thank you so much. I really appreciate it. Right now, though, this is the Thompson Twins with Hold Me Now.

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1: And I'm Edith Vale.
0: And we host Another Cuppa,
1: where we natter away with some of Australia's biggest names.
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4: I've learned a lot today. I like to learn things most days. But one of the things I have learned is there are lots of other pear lovers out there. We've had a massive response to the recipes from Sally Wise for pears. We're just going to send all four recipes and let us know. I love when you tell us what the recipe was like, what you loved about it too. I want to try the pudding because I think anything that's got pears, ginger and gingerbread and a pudding is a winner. That's what I think. Right now, though, it is time for news headlines with Jennifer Sexton.
5: Hi, Georgia. Making news. The Australian Chamber of Commerce and Industry says a new 12.5% tariff that's come into effect on Australian imports into the US over America's concerns about forced labour and slavery are completely unjustified. Federal Liberal MP Julian Lisa has told the Anti-Semitism Royal Commission he's been the target of abuse due to his Jewish identity. The ABC's withdrawn the Four Corners program's Meth Highway and Cocaine Nation by sacked reporter Mahmoud Fazal due to concerns about accuracy. Russian authorities say a Ukrainian drone attack has hit a retail warehouse in the Leningrad region near St. Petersburg, injuring three people. The Federal Agriculture Minister says the discovery of what's likely to be Queensland's first case of H5 bird flu shows that biosecurity screening is doing its job. Canberra's drug checking service CanTest says a second expected cocaine sample it's tested this month has been identified as heroin. Chef de mission Petria Thomas has distanced Commonwealth Games Australia from cash bonuses offered by billionaire Gina Rinehart to medal-winning and world record-breaking Australian swimmers. And in NRL News, Canberra Raiders coach Ricky Stewart says a collective effort will be required to cover the absence of star forward Hudson Young, who ruptured his Achilles against South Sydney last weekend and will miss the remainder of the season. Canberra's weather for the remainder of the day and heading into this evening, mostly clear with the low of -3 tonight. Tomorrow, some frost and fog about. Then a partly cloudy day with light winds, a top of 15. At the moment, it's 10 degrees at Dixon and also in Tuggeranong. And I'll be back at 5 o'clock with some more news. Georgia.
4: Thanks, Jen.
5: Thank you.
4: Bye, Jen. That's Jennifer Sexton in the ABC newsroom. Thanks so much for your company. You're with me, Georgia Steins. We're going to send the recipes out in about an hour. So please send in your email address if you would like to cook with pears this weekend. Coming up this half hour, do you feel like a medieval fight night? Do you want to know what's involved in a medieval fight night? Well, you're about to find out because there's an event on. We'll tell you all about it, how it works, when it's on as well. That's coming up very soon on 666 ABC Radio Canberra. As well as that, the Raiders v the Cronulla Sharks, NRLW. It's going to be a big afternoon this weekend because like it was last weekend, you've got the Raiders women playing before the Raiders men team, which makes for a great afternoon of footy. So what are their chances? I mean, they're fifth place. The Sharks are 10th place, but you never know what happens in footy. So we'll be chatting to the coach about the game plan ahead of the game. That's to come.
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4: Well, heads up for a discussion we'll be having in half an hour. And I really want your thoughts on this. 0467922666. Earlier this week, the government released its draft plan for the Southern Gateway Corridor. So that area stretching from Parliament House to Farrer includes Deakin, Curtin, Mawson, Woden Centre, a lot of areas, of course. And we've had lots of discussion and spoke to many key stakeholders, including residents groups and politicians, amongst others. And you sent in your thoughts as well about how this could be a success. So the idea of having higher density, you know, closer to the centre and closer to public transport. But where is the active travel in this? Is there enough detail when it comes to, say, cycle paths, for instance? If people want to live in some of these suburbs but then commute into work and not go on the roads, because we're talking about higher density, more often than not, we're talking about more people ending up on the roads. Some might take public transport, some might not, depending on how far the public transport will get them. Also, too, when we're talking about, say, light rail, some of these areas won't get light rail, or certainly won't get it for quite a while. So what are the alternatives? We're going to chat to Pedal Power, who aren't happy at the moment with the way it looks. If you're a cyclist, or if you would cycle from this suburb, or the suburbs we've been talking about, or other suburbs, what would you like to see? 0467 922 666, or 1300 681 666. 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Right now, though, this is Wilson Phillips with Hold On.

0: That is Wilson Phillips there with Hold on Triple Six, ABC Radio Canberra. Would you like to go out and do something maybe a little bit different from the average day or night out, perhaps something like this? Bit of medieval fanfare there. Steins and Steel, not me. The Steins as in the drink, is coming up, which means you could watch a medieval fight in action. Joining us right now to tell us a little bit about this and the scene in Canberra is Bryce Lightbody. He's the captain of the Canberra Burley Griffins. Hello.
1: G'day, George. Thanks for having me on.
0: Who are the Canberra Burley Griffins?
1: So the Canberra Burley Griffins are Canberra's first full contact medieval fight club, essentially, established in 2023. And yeah, we compete in the

0: modern sport of bow hurt or medieval combat?
1: Okay, so when you talk about full contact, what are we talking about?
0: So it's a modern combat sport, so we hit as hard as we possibly can with the aim to put the other fighters, the other team or the other individual onto the ground.
1: So what are you wearing at this point?
0: So full head-to-toe steel or sometimes titanium armour, usually custom-made to fit the individual and to keep us safe.
1: And no weapons?
0: Yeah, weapons.
1: Oh, what are the weapons?
0: So we use historical, analogues modern steel weapons, but they're blunted down, so we're not cutting each other, but they're still made of hardened steel, so they can still cause some pretty heavy impacts.
1: So bruises you end up with, or worse?
0: Bruises are relatively common. The armor does do a really good job of protecting against injuries, but they do happen. We do get the occasional broken bone or a bit of extra damage, but the armor does its job.
1: So when I think of medieval battles, I think of jousting and horses, but obviously no horses in this.
0: No horses in this. I don't think we could fit them inside on this one, so purely foot combat.
1: So this is at the German Harmony Club, which is where the Steins come into play.
0: Exactly.
1: As in people can come along. This is, as you said, you're the captain of the Canberra Burley Griffins. What attracted you to this sport?
0: So I've always been interested in history and combat sports or martial arts in general since I was a little kid. And this is just that perfect mesh of both of them. I like to, study history, look back into the Middle Ages or Viking Ages. And I also like to train really hard and, put myself to the test against other human beings in combat sports.
1: So how do you win?
0: So different categories have different win conditions, but for what we'll see at Steins and Steel, it's a 1-1. So you win by either points from strikes, takedowns, wrestling, or through a KO if you knock the other person out.
1: Wow. So it really is similar to fighting or boxing in that instance.
0: Exactly. So these are very similar to what you would see in a modern mixed martial arts fight, such as UFC, but with the added bonus that there's swords, there's shield punching, there's, steel-plated headbutts, and the extra pageantry that goes with the medieval ages.
1: Bryce Lightbody is, I guess, he's a captain of the Canberra Burley Griffins, and we're talking about an event that's coming up. What about the outfits that you mentioned before? How do you get a hold of them, or do you make them?
0: So, yeah, some of us make our own armour, but you have to be decently skilled in metalworking to be able to make safe enough armour. A lot of it is custom-made over in Eastern Europe because you want your armour to be like a second skin on you. You want to be able to move quickly, jump, run, punch, get up and down when you're fighting. So you have to be comfortable in your armour.
1: So when you're talking about armour, you're not talking about chainmail, are you?
0: Sometimes little bits of chainmail, but mostly we got steel plate. Chainmail works against slashing and little cuts, but we need heavy impact protection against blunt force trauma, really.
1: What are some injuries that you've had?
0: I've been doing the sport for about 14 or 15 years now, one of the first in Australia. Very, very few injuries, honestly, over the years. I've had bumps and bruises and little tweaks here and there, but through fitness and good quality armour, good quality training, touch wood, I've never had any serious injuries.
1: So fitness is a big thing too, because I think if you're carrying all the armour too, that would be a weight, right? So
0: massively.
1: Heavy, yeah.
0: Very physically intense sport. So we train hard for both cardio, strength, and endurance because not only are you throwing around your opponent, you're also carrying around your 30 kilos of armour, their 30 kilos of armour. So you got to work for it.
1: So how big is the scene in Canberra?
0: Pretty rapidly growing. So our team, we've got about 20-odd fighters in armour and a whole bunch more coming through the works, getting their armour together. Still with a first team in Canberra, but very, very rapidly growing.
1: So who do you, take on?
0: So we travel around interstate. Just the other start of the month, we were in Sydney taking on teams from all around Australia. And we'll also travel overseas. So I've represented Australia as the national captain for quite a few years. So I've competed all throughout Europe, over in New Zealand. We've got fighters over in America, North and South America, even over to China.
1: Just thinking of your luggage allowance flying around with all the metal.
0: Yeah, luggage allowance is definitely a consideration and can bite you.
1: If people want to come along and say it's in August, is that right?
0: Yes, 2nd of August. At the Harmony German Club.
1: But when we're watching, though, what are we looking for, like rules-wise?
0: So rules-wise, main rule, we're not allowed to stab with the weapons. They are blunted, but you can't take someone's eyeball out. We can't strike to the base of the skull, the groin, the back of the knees and feet, and we can't do joint locks. Pretty much anything else goes. So you'll see headbutts, punching, kicking, flying knees, sword strikes, shield punching. You'll see takedowns and wrestling on the ground. We'll get our opponent on the ground and drop knees in, armoured-plated knees into their stomachs. So it's just pretty full on.

0: You said you love history. I guess this style of fighting, is this representative of what happened, do you think?
1: To a certain extent. Initially, the rule set was based around some of our 14th century European tournament fighting, where the knights would be training to compete and show prowess, but without necessarily killing each other. And that's where the no stabbing comes into. If you can wrestle an armoured knight down to the ground, it's pretty easy then to, you know, force them to surrender in warfare. So that's where the sport originated from.
0: If I think about some gear before people play sport, oh, it probably depends on the sport, but it's reasonably easy to get on. How tricky is yours to get dressed before?
1: It takes some getting used to. So a new fighter who hasn't worn armour very much, sometimes they can take an hour to get into their armour. For us experienced fighters, taking our time, just moving quickly but smoothly, you're looking at 15 to 20 minutes.
0: Okay, so it's Steins and Steel Medieval Fight Night Tournament. It's on the 2nd of August. You got a family sort of more friendly one, and then you got an adult show. What happens in the family one?
1: We do. So very similar fighting, but we're making sure we maybe tone down the brute force and violence just that little bit. But that being said, it's a great sport for the family. It's very exciting. You know, what kids don't like seeing swords being swung around and the clash and spark of steel.
0: And no one getting like maimed, which
1: no
0: is good, I think.
1: No one getting disemboweled.
0: That's very good. Thanks, Bryce. It's been great chatting. Thanks so much.
1: No worries. Thanks for having me.
0: You're welcome. That's Bryce Lightbody there. He's the captain of the Canberra Burley Griffins. Actually, if people want to find out more or can't go on the night but want to find out more about the sport or what you do, how do they do that?
1: Yeah, just search us on any of the social media, the Canberra Burley Griffins. We've also got a YouTube page and we'll be live streaming the fights there and you can watch it after the fact as well.
0: So you can watch the fight from the privacy of your own home by the sounds of it. This is 666 ABC Radio Canberra Drive.

0: That is The Church with Almost With You on 666 ABC Radio Canberra. If you were out at GIO Stadium last Saturday, as I was, you would have possibly seen the Raiders women's team. It was close, but they ended up not winning. Mind you, a pretty good performance all round. And last weekend just had a great atmosphere. I thought the stadium, what we got up to, I think just under 20,000 at GIO. And I think having the women's and then the men's, and then there was another game after that as well. I don't know, people stayed around. There was a great atmosphere. And maybe we can do all that again because, of course, the women are playing before the Raiders men's team again this weekend. They're going to take on the Cronulla Sharks. The women, Raiders women, our women, are fifth on the league ladder. And, well, the Sharks, I don't think, have got a victory yet. But that doesn't mean, I imagine, that we can be complacent. Or their coach, Darren Borthwick, will be complacent. He joins us right now. Good afternoon.
1: Hey, how are you?
0: Yeah, good. It was a good game on the weekend. I guess, what do you take from that?
1: Yeah, it was a great game. I just think collectively as a group, you know, what I took away from that was just how much belief the players have got within themselves. Yeah, I know how hard they worked during the preseason, and I think the key takeaways is that we can compete against the really, really good teams, and I think if you believe that, your performance speaks for itself. So it was a really good game, and we're just unfortunate there in the end that we couldn't get the 2 points.
0: Yeah, it was, I mean, right at the end, wasn't it really? But the Roosters are undefeated, aren't they? So it was a pretty tough ask.
1: Yeah, look, they're a good side, and they've got a lot of representative players, and but, you know, this group knew that before we took them on, and we nearly got the cookies, but the chocolates. But it was a really, really good game, and I guess they're the games you want to play nice and early too, to test yourself and see where you're at as a group.
0: It was such a beautiful afternoon too, and there was such a great crowd. I know people were still filtering in while the women's team was playing, but I thought it was a great atmosphere, and hopefully get a good turnout again this weekend. You're taking on the Sharks, who I think haven't won a game, but I imagine you still go into that realizing that anything can happen.
1: Yeah, definitely, and you know we've had a look at the Sharks games over the last couple of weeks. I think the Broncos only just beat them a couple of weeks ago. And then last week against, you know, the Bulldogs played a really, really good game. So, these are the dangerous ones because, you know, the teams are coming, like the teams that haven't won, they're coming down to turn that around. And, it's a bit cliche, but, the group's spoken about what we can control and really worrying about what we need to fix up. And, I'm looking forward to a really good contest tomorrow, and we know the Sharks will be coming down here to spoil it at home. So,
0: Who's key, do you think? Which of the players? I mean, I imagine the whole team too, and working together. But who do you think is going to be really key this weekend?
1: Yeah, for the Sharks.
0: No, for us, for the Raiders.
1: For us, yeah. Look, I think. I said it during the media through the week. I think our middles have been really good for us, and I probably haven't given them as much praise as what they deserve, but they've been setting the platform for us really good at the start for each game, and then our bench middles come on and do the same job. So, yeah, I think I'm really looking forward tomorrow to seeing, you know, Sophie Holliman and Chloe Saunders and Grace Kemp, Grace Kukutai, Samaima, they really take charge and roll their sleeves up and, put it to the Sharkies' middle. So looking forward to our middle pack tomorrow.
0: So Ellie Brandon made her debut. Will she be playing again?
1: She's on the extended bench. So, at this stage she'll stay on the extended bench, and we welcome back Holly May Dodd from concussion from the week before. So, Elle will just sort of, she'll be sitting at 18th at the moment. We'll get through tonight, and then hopefully everyone's right for tomorrow.
0: Obviously, with the women's team, many of them are working and they've got other things going on as well, a little bit different to the men's, and that's where we are with the women's league at the moment. How careful do you have to be about, I guess, juggling that while still wanting the best performance?
1: Yeah, I think, we're protected. Our hours are protected. So the girls, we can't have the girls until between the hours of 7 and I think it's 8 and 4 o'clock. So just making sure we stick to those guidelines. And Probably the big thing for me as a coach is I can't keep the girls away from the building. So, you know, they want to be here all the time, and which is great. And that shows that we've got a really good group. And, yeah, but, I mean, the thing for me too is that I also want them to switch off and make sure that, you know, they're not consumed by 40, 24 hours of the day. So, you know, most of our girls have got jobs. If they don't have jobs, it's mandatory for them to be studying. So, yeah, it's they're keeping busy, you know, with work, study, and obviously their football.
0: One of the important things too about a team is the team gelling together, you know, that idea of bonding. And as you said, you've got limited hours with them. So yeah. How do you still get that sort of bonding and that team with them?
1: Yeah, look, it's we spend a lot of time in the preseason, and the way that it's structured at the moment, we could have the girls sort of once a month, so we utilise that. We had a few sessions that we took to Sydney. We had some sessions here in Canberra, and you know, our welfare manager Lisa Fiola did a really good job on some connection pieces there with utilising some stuff with the NRL and. Yeah, we really gelled that way. We, you know, our camp was terrific. We went to HMAS Creswell. The girls got put through their paces through, you know, some of the Navy staff, and yeah, just utilised those type of things to create that connection piece, I suppose, through, you know, hard work, all the type of things that we need for our game. Yeah, so a lot of our preseason stuff was built on that connection piece, and you know, we did a really good job of that.
0: Well, kickoff is at 12:40 p.m. I should say. Best of luck for you and for the team. I really appreciate it.
1: Thanks, George. I appreciate you.
0: Thanks, Darren. That's Darren Borthwick there. He's the Raiders women coach. They put on a great performance on the weekend too. We got there in time for the women's game, and they were so close to taking out the game from an undefeated side as well, from the Roosters, in a really close match and a great match. And then we can do it all again this weekend, but hopefully get a victory. So kickoff for the women's game is at 12:40 p.m. The men's game is at 3 p.m. again, like it was last Saturday. In the men's game, the Raiders are taking on the West Tigers, and hopefully can get a win as well. We'll wait to see. Are you going to go head along to the game perhaps, or maybe even you're going to watch it on the TV? If you want to have a chat about that, I'm here for it. 0467922666 or 1300 681666.
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0: That's where you are right now on 666 ABC Radio Canberra. Go down and see Emma and the team in the wee hours. They would love to see you at the markets, of course. Or just sit back and listen to Saturday Breakfast, which I imagine you already do, but it'll be a very special program. She's going to bring that to you with the team, of course. Coming up after 5 o'clock, we're going to talk about cycleways when it comes to the Southern Gateway. Obviously, for many people, they might prefer to drive, and the amount of public transport that you put in and cycleways might not. But if the idea of having more higher density on the Southern Gateway means that there's going to be more people living in those homes, well, some of them are going to want to ride. Some might be happy to ride, particularly if there is certain infrastructure. So what infrastructure could that be? And when you look at the current plans, are Pedal Power, the organisation that advocates for cyclists too and for active travel and cycling, is it enough as it sits? Well, we're going to find out very soon because they're going to join us. If you've got thoughts on this, let us know on the text line 0467 922 666.
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5: Good afternoon, Jennifer Sexton with ABC News. Federal Trade Minister Don Farrell says the Prime Minister is yet to speak with the US President Donald Trump about the United States' new tariffs on Australian exports. The Trump administration's 12.5% tariff on imports from 60 countries are now in effect, with the US saying it's over concerns about forced labour and slavery. Senator Farrell says Australia won't be imposing retaliatory tariffs, and the government's now focused on convincing the US that it's made the wrong decision.
6: I'm sure that in the discussions that the Prime Minister has in the future with the President, this will be one of the issues that are discussed by them. We do raise these sorts of issues at the most senior level. The Prime Minister has done that overnight with the United Kingdom.
5: Bahrain has activated its sirens, warning residents to shelter hours after the US military wrapped up its 13th night of strikes against Iran. Here's Patricia Tiano.
7: The Gulf states have come under frequent fire over the past week as the US and Iran exchange escalating strikes over control of the strategic Strait of Hormuz. Iranian media has reported multiple explosions across the country and at least 4 deaths and 9 injuries. U.S. Central Command says this latest barrage aims to further degrade Iran's ability to threaten civilian mariners and commercial vessels transiting regional waters. It comes as Iranian Foreign Minister Abbas Araghchi says U.S. President Donald Trump's threat to use frozen Iranian assets to pay for damage to ships and cargoes would set a dangerous international precedent.
5: The Canberra Institute of Technology is investigating allegations of training misconduct at its Electric Vehicle Centre of Excellence. In May this year, independent MLA Thomas Emerson used parliamentary privilege to table documents and read a statement of alleged facts provided to him by a whistleblower, which alleged misconduct in training and safety processes at the centre. Mr. Emerson says, in response to questions and budget estimates, CIT Board Chair Tom Rogers has confirmed an investigation's underway.
8: They've now launched a new investigation into those allegations, which were categorically denied the day after they were aired, and the chair recognised that, yes, in fact, that categorical denial is part of the investigation as well.
5: Federal Liberal MP Julian Lees has told the Anti-Semitism Royal Commission he's been the target of abuse due to his Jewish identity. The commission's been examining security arrangements for the Jewish community during its hearings in Melbourne. Mr. Lees told the inquiry his campaign signs have been graffitied with anti-Semitic tags and his office has received abusive emails and social media messages. He teared up when describing how his family heard of the Bondi shootings while attending another Hanukkah event in Sydney.
9: And this little hand grabbed my hand really tight. And he said to me, "Dad, how do you know we're going to be safe?" And although I could see the police car there, I said to him, "James, of course, we'll be safe. But of course, I couldn't guarantee it."
5: The Federal Agriculture Minister says the discovery of what's likely to be Queensland's first case of H5 bird flu shows that biosecurity screening's doing its job. A dead seabird was found washed up on Moulton Island off Brisbane last weekend with initial positive test samples sent to the CSIRO for confirmation. 17 cases have already been detected across the country in the past month. Julie Collins says authorities have spent months getting ready for the virus's mainland incursion.
10: Whilst this additional suspect case in Queensland is disappointing, it is a sign of our strong biosecurity system working. All cases of H5 bird flu in Australia have been detections in individual wild birds. There's still no evidence of any mass mortalities at this time in Australia.
5: To finance, and the All Ordinaries closed down 0.85% today. Brent crude oil is down slightly at $99.86 a barrel. To sport, and more than 250 Australian athletes are preparing to compete in this year's Commonwealth Games, which officially opened in Scotland this morning. Socceroos star Christian Volpato has allegedly tested positive to cocaine in Sydney after being caught speeding twice in one night. And Canberra Raiders coach Ricky Stewart says a collective effort will be required to cover the absence of star forward Hudson Young, who ruptured his Achilles against South Sydney last weekend and will miss the remainder of the season. Canberra's weather heading into this evening, mostly clear with a low of -3. Tomorrow some frost and fog about, then a partly cloudy day with a top of 15 degrees. At the moment, it's 9 at Tuggeranong, 10 at Dixon. ABC News.
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0: You're listening to 666 ABC Radio at Canberra Drive. I'm Georgia Steins. Roads are looking okay at the moment, but if you see anything when you're out and about, let me know on 0467 922 666 or 1300 681 666. Obviously, it's been pretty busy news week, and what we found out yesterday, of course, with the Deputy Chief Minister, Yvette Berry, resigning, we've been talking a bit about that. But the day before, it was all about the Southern Gateway and what this might well look like. And you can go online right now to Your Say and see what's being planned and also have your say, because it stretches across a pretty massive part of Canberra, the southern part of Canberra, that is. So, of course, it goes from Parliament House to Farrer. So it includes many different suburbs, and the impact on those suburbs may be slightly different. There's different approaches, I guess, depending on where it is. But what we're talking about in essence is build up a higher density closer to the thoroughfare, closer to the transport and the roads. But where is cycling in the mix of this? We've already had discussions about public transport and concerns there aren't stops near some of the bigger or more built up areas. What's going to be North Curtin, so the old horse paddocks, and people are concerned that there aren't stops within an easy walking distance. But what about cycle paths and allowing people for a safe commute on their bikes from the southern parts of Canberra into the city or wherever else they need to go? Is there enough in the plan at the moment?
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0: So let me know what you think. If you live in these suburbs already or you're planning to live in them, maybe you're planning to downsize and move into one of these townhouses or apartments, these that are being planned, what would you need though to be able to get around if it's not by car? Or maybe it is by car and that concerns you too, what the roads going in and out might look like. Earlier this week, the government released their draft plan for the Southern Gateway Corridor. That's the area from Parliament House to Farrer. It wants to densify housing and potentially add a light rail stop in the North Curtin area, but it is consulting with the community. Here's Chris Dill speaking on Breakfast this week.
12: Well, we want to consult with the community first.
13: But you would do
12: a change to the roadway and the traffic environment.
13: But you would do that before. You wouldn't do that during the initial building of the light rail there? I mean, that would seem make more sense and be more feasible.
12: We're some years away from the construction of light rail, so there is the opportunity to potentially add to the existing plans that are going through.
0: So the idea of, I guess, putting certain things in place and then adding to it later, that seems to be what the minister's talking about there. But if we're consulting now, then let's talk about what you'd like to see there. 0467 922 666. The framework at the moment recognises that large parts of the corridor currently function as a high-speed motorway, creating barriers really for people both walking and cycling. So what is the vision when it comes to cycleways along this corridor? And what about protected cycleways? Is there one? Joining us right now is Cecily Michael. She's from Pedal Power, where she's the Executive Director. Good afternoon.
14: Good afternoon.
0: You've had a look at this. Is there enough in there at the moment?
14: No. No, we welcome the vision, but we want to see the commitment. And as Chris Steele just said then, it's a long way away. It's to be or not to be the light rail, as far as I can see, and they flagged that already in this budget. And in this framework, they have just mentioned the vision and they have started consulting with us on stage one, but stage one is the minutia. And if they just look at things in small chunks and not make the whole plan for Woden to Civic as a separated cycleway that makes it feasible for people to cycle safely so that drivers can drive safely, so that people can walk safely, then we're all sorted, you know, we're all catered for in the community, then they're missing a massive opportunity. And I don't think they can afford not to do it.
0: The other thing here too is that people might be thinking, well, I'll drive, I'm not a cyclist. But this is about driving too, isn't it? Because we've already got those roads, many of these roads, not all of them, but many of these are already choked with traffic in peak hour. So if you're moving more people into those areas, doesn't it make sense to have other options?
14: 100,000%, Georgia. We did the study that ABC picked up 2 weeks ago that showed that, I mean, not we did it, it was, we quoted it from America, where it shows that when you have a safe, separated cycle way, people use it. And Southern Gateway and the Northern Gateway, if we're going to talk about both of them, both enter the national capital. They should be the showcase of best practice for all forms of transportation, which is then contributing to that increased population density and giving people choices. If people have a choice, if it make it easy for people do, they will do it. That's why people drive cars in Canberra, because we keep making it easier for them.
0: Jeff says, North Curtin light rail stop, surely not another Sandford Street Mitchell stuff up. Build it and they will come, says Jeff on the text line. This is, I think, a really interesting thing. The idea of we'll plan all this, but then we'll add things in later. And a lot of people have been picking up on that on the text line as well. I want to talk about one of the things that's spoken about too, which you might have noticed, is the idea that it will have a European feel. So let's look to Europe on that. So if we're talking about a European feel, how do they do the cycling and the paths?
14: They make them separated, and they actually don't make them shared. They make them for cycling so that cyclists aren't bumping into pedestrians and all other forms of mobility. And they make it tree lined, so it's shady and so it's cool to cycle on, and they make it connected. Canberra's really good at making great cycleways but not connecting them, and so they've got all these missing links and then they're unusable.
0: Let's talk about too, I guess the idea, if we're talking about that, we can go even as far as Farrer or any of these suburbs, and if people want to ride, is it about connected cycleways off the road, or is it about also having some pathways on the road that have got a barrier? What's the ideal for you?
14: I am committed to being one continuous path that is safe, whether it's on the road and with a barrier or then off the road. I leave all of those minutiae decisions to the advocates who know exactly what they want. And like last year, we did the demonstration ride for our 50th from Woden to Civic, just to demonstrate how unsafe it is. And we've got pedal power members taking their life in their hands daily to use that route because they want to cycle to work in the city. So it's a no-brainer that it's crying out. It's already should have been done 10, 20 years ago, just like Northbourne.
0: Yeah, and the idea around these connected pathways, so if we go off the road, which is what you said you'd be happy with too, as long as they're connected, where are the disjoints at the moment? You said they don't all match up.
14: There is nothing. There is hardly anything at the moment. I did it. It's on road. We had to have marshals and we've been caught on camera for blocking the feeder roads coming in because it wasn't safe to keep going with
0: you
14: people
0: couldn't
14: speeding
0: get in.
14: 80
0: yeah.
14: k's across, you know. But you know what? We make cars safer and safer. We have all these airbags and all this, and they're getting bigger and bigger. And yet we expect people to be safe with a painted line, children to be safe with a painted line. That makes no sense to me.
0: Given that you're saying there's not enough in there right now, I imagine that you'll be commenting on that.
14: Oh my God, yes. Yes.
0: Do you think cyclists too, like the people listening right now in the South, I guess, what do they want?
14: Yeah. I hope they all submit and show the public support for, you know, a vision is great, but if it doesn't have, you know, the plan for how it's going to be implemented, the funding contributed to it, you know, it's useless. It's just like we've got for Northbourne, we've got a city and urban gateway framework here. It was published in 2019. What's happened? Have you seen anything?
0: What about the idea around it being cheaper too? Because I've heard that argument.
14: It's 100,000% cheaper.
0: To do it in the early stages and plan it, as opposed to retrofit.
14: Yeah, exactly. And also building roads is, the percentage is so great that it's impossible for me to remember, but you investing in roads and the maintenance of roads is 100% time more expensive than cycleways. And yet cycleways, if we had them, could actually solve a lot of our congestion issues.
0: Well, you're getting some people off the road that might otherwise be in a car.
14: You
0: that's
14: get a
0: the
14: lot
0: point.
14: Of people
0: yeah.
14: off the road. And you get more women cycling. If you design for women, everyone, you're designing for everyone.
0: The other part of this too is what about the facilities when people have their bikes, when they get to the other places? Because this is part of the thing that people say that they don't necessarily ride their nice bike to work either because there's not a safe place for it to lock it up or to the

0: jobs or wherever it might be. If we're talking about having a more active society, we need to do that as well, don't we?
1: We absolutely do, and that's a big pedal-powered advocacy point as well. And like, that's a good thing about ACT government. They do provide all of that end of facilities, end of trip facilities. Whereas if you work at Pedal Power, you bring your bike up into the office.
0: You're listening to 666 ABC Radio Canberra. Cecily Michaels is our guest.

0: we're talking about multi forms of transportation, yes.
1: So giving different people options, because I feel sometimes when we have this debate, we get sort of stuck down in the weeds about cyclists do this and cars do that. But it's more giving, having different options for different people.
0: Absolutely.
1: Well, wait and see.
0: Because I drive as well, as you know, and I also ride a motorbike. And when people come at you about cyclists, you don't pay registration. Just about everyone cycles does pay registration, but it's actually not your registration that even covers these costs. But no, the ACT government...
1: Which is the point, that the people like yourself have bikes, but you also ride and have a car. So you are,
0: yes. Yeah. But it really is important that this government has the courage to actually... make a commitment for their net zero in 2045. You know, the population is growing exponentially in Canberra. Mm. We need to find solutions where, and we're already such a good capital for cycling, so let's get it right from the beginning.
1: This one listener said, I simply don't want to ride a bike to work. Again, we're not saying that everyone does want to ride a bike to work, but the idea is that some people would. And again, the idea of getting more cars off the road
0: is a good thing
1: if people want to do it.
0: Yes.
1: Thank you so much, Cecily. I appreciate your time. Thank you. That's Cecily Michael. She's from Pedal Power, where she's the executive director. So if you're keen, if you live in these areas too that we're talking about, the Southern Gateway, go online, have your say. Say what you would like and what you wouldn't like, because that's what this process is all about, people getting involved and helping to shape.
2: What's really in the food we're eating?
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2: A major Australian food investigation yields shocking results. Duped, a two-part special from Four Corners, starts Monday, July 27 on ABC TV and ABC iView.
1: This is 666 ABC Radio Canberra. I'm Georgia Steins. Thanks for all your company as well. Ruth again says, outside the centre's too hilly. We cannot cycle between town centres, says this listener. I think, as I was saying before, is that some people won't. It wouldn't necessarily suit me to cycle to work, being completely honest, because having to pick up kids. And it's not necessarily about one or the other, but the idea about having different options available for people. But also going back to how we started the conversation, which was the idea of getting, the idea that some people might want to cycle and maybe it suits them to cycle, and then you get more cars off the road, particularly if we're talking about an influx of people. So if we're talking about an influx of people into these areas and higher density, if there aren't other options, the argument is being put that you're going to have more people on the roads, which means there's going to be more traffic. So that's the argument for having other options.
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1: This is 666 ABC Radio Canberra Drive. Thanks so much for your company. Getting so many more texts on this. I'll get to those very soon as well. So keep them coming. Keep the discussion going. I know lots of people feel really passionate about this. There are also, I think, some people feel like they're being told to cycle, and the idea is not that, but the idea of having different options for people to be able to get the public transport or to be able to ride or walk part of it or drive if that's what they want to do. Joining us right now, though, is the owner of a bar in Canberra. It's a bar that has had their pride flag stolen from out the front, not once, not twice, but more than that, and they're starting to get really frustrated by it. Travis is the co-owner of Shashiz Bar in Civic and joins me right now. I think I've got him. Yes. Travis, hello. I think I butchered the name of the bar. What's the name of the bar?
6: It's
1: Chi-Chi's. Chi-Chi's, thank you so much. That sounds way more cool than the way I just said it. Can you tell me what's happened with the flag?
6: Well, on more than one occasion, it's just been ripped down during, the hours that were closed by people walking by. And it's,
1: And this is the rainbow flag. So what's the importance of the rainbow flag in terms of the bar, like having it there?
6: Well, our flag in particular says everyone is welcome here. And that's what Chi-Chi's is about. I mean, that's why we chose that one, because when we say that, we actually mean that, not just queer people, but also our allies. And so for that to be ripped down is, it's like very confronting to, who we are as a people, as a bar.
1: You said that it's been ripped down more than once. I mean, have you got footage? Do you know who might be doing it? Do you have an idea whether it's the same people?
6: We have footage of each occasion that it's happened. The first time it happened, it was two females.

0: males. The second time it was a group of about four guys. This last time it was one middle-aged man just on his own for some reason.
1: Just grabbing the flag. How easy is it to replace, and expensive as well?
0: I mean, it's not expensive, but it's the principle, it's the thought behind it. It can easily be replaced, but it's the idea of the flag that makes it important, not the monetary value.
1: How does it make you feel that you have got this bar and you've tried to create what you say is a safe space and a space for people to come, whoever they are straight or not, but people to feel like they are welcome? How does that make you feel that this is happening and repeatedly happening, not a one-off?
0: Honestly, it infuriates me. I really I wanted to press charges. I wanted to, file a police report, press charges, but we thought, we'll let it go, and maybe it's a one-off thing, but it just keeps happening. And so now we're at the point where, we're starting to take it personal. And maybe we should, maybe we should pursue it in the legal channels. And maybe if someone gets embarrassed, or maybe if someone has to pay a fine, maybe we'll keep it from happening.
1: Travis, has there been any other vandalism or similar type things that's happened to the bar?
0: It doesn't happen regularly. Once or twice before, we've had someone go in and punch holes in the drywall in the men's room, that sort of thing. But some of that we take as, just the cost of doing business with people who may be a little bit inebriated. But yeah, every now and then it happens.
1: Have you spoken to police? Is that the next step?
0: That is the next step. That is the next step. Yes.
1: You opened the bar, I think, about 6 months ago, and I wonder if this is what you thought. Did you expect any of this in Canberra, particularly?
0: I'd like to say no, but I did. I did expect it because we are a group that gets targeted by people, and for everyone that accepts us and is happy that we're here, there's always going to be a few people who feel differently and act on their personal feelings as opposed to respecting people's choice and people's property. So I did kind of expect it, but it comes with the territory to a
1: Is
0: degree.
1: the flag back up there, and are you hoping it stays there this time?
0: We haven't posted a new flag yet, but we are experimenting with some options of a flag that can't be ripped down.
1: Something else as opposed to something that can just be pulled out.
0: So stay tuned and you'll see what we come up with next.
1: Beside the someone punching a hole, I think you said in the bathroom, and the flags, has the rest of the reception of the bar and what you're trying to do there, has that been a positive experience?
0: It really has. Like, we've been really welcomed by the community. The queer community and the straight community. It's been really a really lovely, affirming experience, mostly.
1: We wish you the best of luck with whatever option you try and go to with the flag too. And if someone's listening and they know someone who might have taken the flag, can they return them?
0: Absolutely. Return it, come in, have a drink, and we'll talk about it.
1: Hey, thanks so much, Travis. I appreciate it.
0: Thank you.
1: Thank you. That is Travis. He's the co-owner of this bar in Civic. And it's Canberra's really only, I guess, a gay bar, you would say, and has the big flag out the front, but has been stolen three times, I think, in total. And they do have these people on camera. They do have the footage, and they wanted to possibly not have to make it a police matter, but now they're trying to work out a different way to show everyone that they're welcome and to have the rainbow flag, but not, of course, have this instance where people rip down the flag. And I guess the meaning of that too, that people feel like they can do that.
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1: This is 666 ABC Radio Canberra. Paris from Canberra by bike says, Georgia, the potential for the Southern Gateway can be achieved if we plan and build calmed streets with 30 kilometres by default, as is normal in more than 40 European cities. This will help people to walk or roll to local shops so they can get incidental exercise while getting groceries or getting to school. Cheers, that's from Paris. And that's the other conversation that we haven't, I guess, gone into more on this program, of course. We did hear a little bit about it at Living Streets on Afternoons with Alice Matthews. But the idea of these paths also being dual use, the idea of paths also allowing people, yes, to walk or to roll or whatever it might be. So we're going to keep having this conversation around, I guess, what you want these areas to look like. And everyone's entitled to have an opinion about what they wouldn't and wouldn't like. Liv of Bruce says, it is possible to cycle from Gungahlin to Tuggeranong by bike using e-bikes. Makes it possible to get from one centre to the other quite easily. My husband has commuted by e-bike each way, every day, from Woden to Belconnen. There you go. That's from Liv of Bruce there. So, yeah, people are able to have it. Nat on the text line says, Georgia, do you know if Peter's stolen bike was found? I've been keeping my eyes peeled in the travel. Yes, we brought you that story yesterday on Drive. Canberra and Peter, who had dwarfism, and she had a bike specially made for her, which is one that she can have the kids and take the kids on the bike, and they had the little trailer out the back. Just giving a recap for those people who missed the story, and it was stolen. She said it wouldn't be of value to anyone, not much resale value, but for her it is precious, of course. We have touched base with her again today and it hasn't been returned. She's still looking and still hoping, and she's frustrated because to replace it, the cost for her to replace it would be huge for her, but it's not like anyone else could do much with this particular bike. So I guess the hope is that maybe it has been dumped somewhere and someone might be able to spot it and then get it back to her. Alternatively, maybe someone hearing this knows where it is and will do the right thing and return it as well. 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I have another double pass to give away right now, to give away to you to come to the trivia night on the 6th of August. Are you ready? 1-300-681-666. Call me now on 1-300-681-666. Just to repeat, it's not the first caller through. We're going to wait till we've got a few lines and then the producers just pick a random line. And then I can give away the tickets to someone. So that's what we'll be doing. This is 666 ABC Radio Canberra Drive. I'm Georgia Steins. If you want to take on the presenters at Trivia Night, now's your chance to give us a call on ABC Radio Canberra, 1-300-681-666.
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1: On the text line at the moment, we're still talking about the roads and cycling and the Southern Gateway and bike paths or walking paths, but how you make it so there are other options for people who can and want to instead of getting into their cars. Because while there are some people on the text line that are saying, I want to drive, I'm not going to cycle, there might be other people who, for all different reasons, might want to just have those options. Maybe they don't have anywhere at work to park it at the other end and they want to explore different ways to do it. This listener says, Georgia, the conversation needs to lean more into electric bikes because there are much more viable solutions for the average person that doesn't absolutely love cycling. Yes, I think my fitness would be tested if I was to cycle a long distance. Yes, absolutely. Tony says, Georgia, the bike path only needs to go one way because once people come to paradise in the south, they don't need to go home. They can just stay in the south. I like that idea, but they might need to go to work or to do some other things, of course. Another listener says, Georgia, good off-road pathways for bikes are also really good supporting people in mobility scooters. Yes, which is what a previous, I think Paris was saying, the idea is that you could ride or you could roll. Yes, so there are all the different options that means that people can get to and from, but they need to connect. They need to be able to go where people need to go to, but also take them back to their homes as well, of course. This listener says, Georgia, we have an ageing population. Much of the on-road bicycle infrastructure is dangerous for them as they need additional curbs. Oh, they create additional curbs, which are hard to see. 666 ABC Radio Canberra Drive. Keep your thoughts coming on this right now, though. 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
4: Thanks, Georgia. Making news, Federal Trade Minister Don Farrell says the Prime Minister's yet to speak with the US President Donald Trump about the United States' new tariffs on Australian exports, which have come into effect this afternoon. The UN Secretary General Antonio Guterres is calling for diplomacy as clashes between the US and Iran continue to escalate over shipping routes. The Canberra Institute of Technology is investigating allegations of training misconduct at its electric vehicle centre of excellence. Federal Liberal MP Julian Lisa has told the Anti-Semitism Royal Commission he's been the target of abuse due to his Jewish identity. The Federal Agriculture Minister says the discovery of what's likely to be Queensland's first case of H5 bird flu shows that biosecurity screening is doing its job. And in sport, Canberra Raiders NRLW coach Darren Borthwick has described his side's matchup against the Cronulla Sharks tomorrow at Canberra Stadium as a danger game. The Raiders women are fifth on the league ladder and are taking on a winless Sharks side they've never beaten in the competition. A full weather wrap coming up in a moment, and there'll be more news at 6 o'clock.
1: Thanks, Jen. That's Jennifer Sexton in the ABC newsroom. What's coming up on PM?
5: Hello, Samantha Donovan here on PM at 6:05. The federal government condemns the new Trump tariff of 12.5% on Australian goods. Also, the nation's lawn bowlers make a strong start at the Commonwealth Games. And how would you feel about flying non-stop for more than 20 hours?
6: For me, I would definitely go with a longer flight because it's just, we just go to Sydney and then just get it and then be on and where we need to be, yeah. Yeah. Just like rip the band-aid off.
7: True.
6: Basically.
7: Once you're on the flight, you're on.
6: Yeah.
5: I hope you'll join me for PM just after the 6 o'clock news.
1: Thanks for joining me on ABC Radio Canberra. To more of your thoughts on what's needed in terms of infrastructure around the Southern Gateway, be it bike paths or paths to walk or roll, wheelchair accessible, all those things, we'll be talking more about that very soon. Right now, though, let's find out what's happening with the weather. Joining us is Stephen Stefanak. He's a meteorologist at the Bureau of Meteorology. Hi, Stephen.
8: Good evening, Georgia.
1: It's 7 degrees at the moment. It's going to get colder, isn't it? What can we expect overnight?
8: Yeah, so it's going to continue getting colder overnight. -3 degrees is the minimum temperature. So another frosty start tomorrow morning. But as we head into tomorrow, a top of 15 degrees. So a little bit warmer than today's 11 degrees maximum temperature, but still quite cool. And still be a little bit of wind about, a little bit moderate to fresh during the daytime, so there might be a bit of wind chill as well tomorrow.
1: Okay, and then heading into Sunday and early next week, Stephen?
8: Yeah, into Sunday, much the same as Saturday, top of 15 degrees. Maybe not as much frost due to some cloud cover, but there'll be some sunny breaks around as well on Sunday. And as we head into Monday, similar, we'll see plenty of sunny breaks, but that cloud clearing, we'll see some morning frosts returning to the region on Monday for the start of the new week.
1: Okay, thanks so much. Thanks, Stephen.
8: You're welcome. Bye.
1: Thank you. Yes, cold and some frost coming, amongst other things. You're listening to 666 ABC Radio Canberra Drive. Who's ready? Who is ready to win some tickets for the trivia night? We've got some more to give away next week too, of course, but I've got one more double pass to give away today. So what we've been doing is asking people to call in, taking a random caller, and all they have to do is answer a question. So who have we got today? We have got Leanne before in Rivette. Hi, Leanne.
9: Hello.
1: Hi. Have you tried yet before, Leanne?
9: I've tried, but I haven't spoken to a person.
1: You haven't gotten through to us yet?
9: Yeah, that's good.
1: Excellent. Okay, so are you ready for your question?
9: I am.
1: Who are you going to take if you win?
9: A mate.
1: Oh, awesome. Okay. That's okay. You don't need to name them yet. Okay. In Greek mythology, who is the king of the gods?
9: Zeus.
10: Hey!
9: I'm going.
1: Have you been really wanting these tickets, Leanne?
9: I have, yes.
1: Wow, I'm very excited. Can't wait. We'll get to meet you on the night.
9: Yeah, I'll get my quiz brain ready.
1: You get it ready. Don't practice too hard. You've got to give us a fair chance. Hey, I'll pop you on hold and we'll tell you how we'll get you the tickets. Thanks so much.
9: Thank you.
1: Bye. Thanks, Leanne. Oh, one very happy Leanne there. She didn't even hesitate with that question, did she? Well done to her. Thank you to everyone else that called in both that time and earlier today too. It's been so much fun giving away these tickets. And so many of you have taken this night in the spirit which it is intended

0: which is a bit of fun. I can't wait.
1: I'm Maureen McGillicuddy.
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0: You're listening to ABC Radio Canberra Drive. I'm Georgia. Thanks for tuning in on this Friday night. In regards to the Southern Gateway and bike paths or cycle paths or other options to get people to and from, Anne says, Georgia, the NCDC plan was intended to encourage people to live and work in a defined district anchored by a town centre. Well, it's kind of off the back of the other listener who said, you know, if you come to the south, you won't want to leave. It has slightly changed, though, hasn't it, the plans at the moment? I mean, we are a city that is dependent on cars for a lot of different reasons. And, you know, we can debate all that, the reasons why with public transport and the like. But as it grows, what you want that city to look like, what you'd like your suburbs to look like as well. Ruth on the text line says, Georgia, it doesn't surprise me at all that the rainbow flag was stolen. This is, we were talking earlier about a bar in Canberra, a gay bar in Canberra that has a rainbow flag out to let people know that they're all welcome to come along, and it's been stolen, damaged. But taken three times now, and the owners are getting really frustrated and not wanting, of course, to put up another flag and the same thing happen, because it's not just about the property damage but also about the message that's being sent when people take it down. Ruth says, Aussies are disrespectful oiks. I travel all over the world. Mostly businesses can leave their tables and chairs, signs, flower pots, ornaments out at night untouched, but God forbid, not in Australia. To leave it out is apparently just asking for it to be stolen or vandalised. We were so surprised recently in Toronto to see everything just left out overnight and everything remaining untouched, says Ruth. Jen, original, says, Georgia, I have an idea for Travis and his bar. It may not make any difference, but he could put out a sign saying, you can take our flag, but you'll never take away our pride, says Jen, original. Oh, I like that a lot, Jen. Isn't that great? They said they're looking at other options instead of putting back out a flag, the idea having something that people can't damage. That's one of the things that they're exploring at the moment. But we might pass on your very witty idea

0: That is Dua Lipa, Don't Start Now. 666 ABC Radio Canberra Drive. That's sort of the sign that we're heading into the weekend soon. Are you excited about the Commonwealth Games? We've got some really good chances from the Australian team, even some Canberrans like Cam Myers, amongst others too, that we hope will do well as well. We'll give in the best performance that they can and then be happy with it at the end of the day as well. We want to talk, though, about the Commonwealth Games, a little bit about the history of the Commonwealth Games, but the fact that it might have gone a bit back to the future, so to speak. Maybe it's looking a bit more slimlined at the moment in Glasgow, this version of it. And is that the way it was really meant to be? Have you been to a Comm Games? And what was it like? Where did you go? Share your memories, 0467 922 666 or 1300 681 666.
1: Wangarali Majinu, Georgia Steins, Drive, ABC Radio Canberra, Ngunawalwari, Canberra Wurundjeri.
0: It has begun. The 2026 Commonwealth Games in Glasgow has opened, with the opening ceremony held earlier this morning, our time. There was even a TARDIS involved. Now, athletes from the 74 nations and territories marched into the city's 14,000 hydro indoor arena, the first time an opening ceremony has been staged entirely indoors. But maybe that's something new, but there are other things that maybe hark back to an earlier time of the Commonwealth Games. Joining us right now to chat about it is Dr. Steve Georgiakis. He's a sports studies expert based at Sydney University and joins us. Good afternoon.
2: Good evening, Georgia. Thanks for having me.
0: Oh, you're welcome. Can we go back to the beginning of the Commonwealth Games? What were the early ones like?
2: Well, they started off as the British Empire Games in 1930, and of course, after World War One, where there was a decline in the British Empire. British Empire, and it was fragmenting there. There was another concerted effort to use sport to keep it together, and hence we had the British Empire Games. And of course, Sydney hosted the third Games in 1938. So they go back a long way, but of course, in 2026, as we saw this morning, they've changed a little.
0: Yeah, before we get into that, did you watch the opening ceremony and what did you make of it?
2: Look, I'm a big fan of the Flower of Scotland. I grew up, of course, with Doctor Who. There was Loch Ness Monster, bagpipes. Yes, sir, I can boogie. I remember dancing to that a few times when I was out nightclub. Flower of Scotland. I grew up, of course, with Doctor Who. There was Loch Ness Monster, bagpipes. Yes, sir, I can boogie. I remember dancing to that a few times when I was out nightclubbing. I don't know the name of the song. Look, the athletes were parading. There were great short speeches. It was Glasgow to the rescue. The Scots were central to the spread of sport around the world, not only the Commonwealth, and they've done it again today with that amazing opening ceremony.
0: You alluded to it before, but there's some changes. How different is this Commonwealth Games?
2: Look, as we saw with the FIFA World Cup, that was ramped up. These Commonwealth Games, you could say, have been ramped down. So there are fewer sports, there are fewer athletes. From 20 sports, we have 10 sports. From 5,000 athletes, we have 3,000 athletes. There are still 74 nations. Some of the big team sports are gone, like hockey, rugby sevens and T20 cricket. But I guess the real interesting thing is that they've told us that the aquatics and the athletics will be the future of these re-envisaged Commonwealth Games.
0: The idea of having this leaner model, you think it's got merit? It sort of might make it, have more longevity into the future?
2: Look, I'm a big fan of the Commonwealth Games. I'm happy that Glasgow was able to salvage the Commonwealth Games. Mm. They are worth salvaging, but perhaps the Scots might provide us with some kind of a roadmap on how to do this without attracting all the controversy that's been associated with, what was going to happen in Victoria in 2000.

0: 26 when we gave the games up.
1: Which is interesting, because now when you look at what Glasgow's done, maybe Victoria could have afforded it if they'd done it leaner, a leaner model.
0: Look, I don't want to upset people, but I think we needed to have had the games in Victoria. They needed to be leaner. Of course, there's a lot of anti-sport sentiment around. There was publicity that they cost too much. There was all the information about its link to colonialism, that it was a second-rate sporting event. So it received quite a bit of unfair publicity, and ultimately it made it quite easy for the government there in Victoria to say, look, we're not going to hold them. But I think it was a mistake.
1: Steve, obviously you're someone who is a... You know, you study this, you love this, you love the sport and also the history of sport as well. So for you, I guess this might be an easy question, but is there something about the Commonwealth Games, though, that you can't work out the value? You know, the value is immeasurable when it comes to the spirit in the town.
0: Look, that answer is a very simple one. And in all of the interviews I do or publicity that I do about any aspect of sport, any time we promote sport, every time we show a positive example of the benefits of sport, whether it's commercialised sport or international sport or grassroots level sport, it's a good thing. It can never be a negative thing. Even if the books aren't balanced. We talk about well-being and having a cohesive society. For us, from colonial times, sport was that institution which really was an attempt to bring us all together. Of course, there were negative aspects related to colonialism, but sport's been something that's been central to us for more than 200 years now.
1: There's something slightly controversial that's happened, though, particularly in our drive team, because one of our members is a marathon runner. there's no marathon. What's your take on that for the Comm Games?
0: Look, as long as Lorne Bowles is there, I'm quite happy, to be honest with you. But the marathon's associated with the Olympic Games, of course. You know, historically in the school system and in the wider community, there was more emphasis on middle distance running and sprinting and stuff like that. So I don't see that as a problem. And, of course, logistically, it's a nightmare to have a marathon. But on the flip side, we don't see those amazing athletes that are able to push their bodies now and complete 42 kilometres in less than 2 hours.
1: Final question, what are you looking forward to the most about the Commonwealth Games? What do you want to see?
0: Look, I want to see it all. I love the swimming because we all grew up watching our amazing swimmers in the 1970s. I'm from the last century, and I always love the swimming. I know that we're going to dominate the swimming, but also we're going to have a very, very strong track team, and I think I'd like to see us being competitive against the other nations on the track, and I think we're going to see that this time round.
1: Hey, thanks so much for your time. I really appreciate it. Thanks, Steve.
0: Thank you.
1: That is Dr. Steve Georgiakis. He is a sports expert based at Sydney University, loves talking about the history and also sport. But I wonder what you think. If you think that is the case, it was a real mistake for Melbourne to pull out for the Commonwealth Games, and it could have been done in a similar way to what has been done with Glasgow, that sort of lean model.
2: Mongarrilli Mudgee New, Georgia Stein's Drive, ABC Radio Canberra, Ngunnawalwari Wurundjeri.
1: We got an update today on the temporary closure of One More Street. You might know One More Street is a place where there are lots of different medical services like breast screen in there. Now, Infrastructure Canberra has said they're continuing to work with specialist advisors and contractors following that identification of asbestos-containing material in the non-occupied areas of One More Street. Now, ongoing investigations have identified beyond the original plant room where it was first detected. Testing has not identified the asbestos-containing material in occupied areas of the building under normal operating conditions. However, now the extent of this asbestos-containing material in non-occupied areas has reinforced the need for comprehensive removal, cleaning and remediation program across the building. What this means is that the date where the building is going to reopen again and the services can operate outside of it again has been pushed back again. So I think for the second or third time, this is based on expert advice. Infrastructure Canberra goes on to say they've determined that One More Street will remain closed beyond the August 7th date provided in previous updates, and a specialist asbestos remediation contractor has been appointed and has commenced work on site. So that is the information we have at the moment. If you have appointments at some of those services, there's dental, I think there's drug and rehabilitation out of there, also breast screen as well. We're being told that people will be contacted, but maybe just to keep that in mind if you do have an up-and-coming appointment. Now, one place that does actually normally operate outside of there is Cantest. We'll be chatting with them in just a moment. Now, that's because they have announced today that they've found a second expected cocaine sample that actually has been identified as heroin. So what does that mean and how dangerous is that? Joining us right now is Dr. David Caldicott. He is the clinical lead at Cantest. Good afternoon.
0: Good afternoon, Georgia. How are you this afternoon?
1: I'm good. Now, are you affected much by the One More Street, or are you've been able to move somewhere else?
0: We've reopened business at 71 More Street. We're very versatile. So we started off business in pill testing, working in music festivals. So we've got a very, very adaptable team, and we very quickly identified another location. So we're on level 5 of 71 More Street at the moment.
1: So you can pack up and move everything you need. It's not as easy, I guess, with breast screen and some of those big bits of equipment, I imagine. Let's talk about what you found when it comes to cocaine. What's happened?
0: So it's possibly not as exciting as you might be used to in that sort of panoply of brand new drugs. What we've found is a substitution in a sample purported to be cocaine, we found heroin, which sounds perhaps a bit dull until you consider how these drugs are used and by whom, and the fact that it would be a very unexpected finding as a consumer, potentially lethal. And in fact, we know globally that this substitution has been lethal around the world, which is why we've issued another red alert.
1: So these are two so far, is that right?
0: That's right, yes.
1: And is this people have brought these samples to you?
0: Yeah, that's exactly right. They come to us. They are asked, anybody who comes to us is asked on what basis did they purchase it, or what did they think it was. And that determines, to a certain degree, we're not just interested in the identity of the drug they're consuming, but what sort of mistakes are possible. So it's a very different cohort of consumers oftentimes between those who use cocaine and those who use heroin. Sometimes the twain never meet. And so if one was to find one in one substance which they weren't expecting, they could find themselves in respiratory arrest.
1: And that's because of the idea of it's like different strengths of drugs, but also they're taking it thinking it's one thing, but taking it
0: That's exactly right. That's specific. So we do talk a lot about the strengths of different drugs and the sort of more exotic identities, but a simple substitution like this, for perhaps not for the people who don't use drugs, but for people who use drugs, could quite easily be lethal.
1: You said that this has caused issues elsewhere in the world too, this idea of this substitution. What happens when you find something like this? Do you then notify on to police or others that potentially there is this batch going around?
0: So when we issue a red alert, we have a predetermined system by which we agree to let the authorities know within 1 hour of detection that this is what we found. It might need a little bit more work clever analytical colleagues to determine exactly what's going on. But when we see something that looks as potentially dangerous as this, we let the authorities know within an hour of detecting it, and they determine who they want to let know. We also, through our own channels, are very eager to let potential consumers within the Canberra community know that this is happening. And they, I think, have become considerably more cautious as a consequence of knowing that which they are purchasing isn't always that which is said it to be on the tin.
1: Is there any way that people could tell by looking at it?
0: No.
1: And if someone does, I mean, this is a medical question, obviously, but you're a doctor, so I feel like you can answer this. But if someone does feel like that maybe something is wrong in an instance like this, is that a 000 call?
0: Oh,

0: Absolutely. And it's not one that anybody would hold against them either. Oftentimes, particularly within the ACT, the cohort of people who use cocaine, they often are using it functionally to help them stay awake. It doesn't improve their concentration or anything, but people will use it in the same way as they use methamphetamine. So if they use a product or a powder and they find themselves getting drowsy, or they're in the company of somebody who's getting drowsy and appears to be having difficulty in breathing, they should absolutely seek immediate medical help.
1: And you said before that it is very dangerous. What happens for somebody, or what could happen?
0: Well, if somebody, say, for example, snorts a line of this powder or material in the expectation that it'll provide them with some degree of stimulation, they or the people around them might find that, as is the case with heroin, it'll directly impair their ability to breathe, and they might nod off and they might, in fact, cease breathing. So a respiratory arrest is absolutely on the cards for somebody who is inadvertently consuming a potent opiate like heroin.
1: David, for people listening right now, if they want to get something tested, this or something else, a substance, can you just remind people how they get in touch with Cantest?
0: Oh, sure. It's in 71 Moore Street, level 5, right adjacent or within the YWCA component.

0: That music was to see if someone materialised when Adrian Francis. And we heard the boots down the hallway. Hey, Adi.
1: The clack, clack, clack. Doesn't that make you think of Bonanza? Do you remember that show we watched when we were kids?
0: It also makes me think of her fabulous hair.
1: Oh, yeah, she's great. I love it. Thank you. Happy Friday, everyone.
0: Happy Friday.
1: We're here. The weekend is here. Coming up tonight, the building industry peak body and the Canberra Liberals raise concerns about what they say is a culture of union interference after government officials were found to have engaged in serious corrupt conduct. Businesses warning new tariffs will make it harder for Australia to compete in the US and could reduce investment. And the Glasgow Commonwealth Games, the opening ceremony held inside for the very first time. And so much more in our bulletin, a reminder about weather picks.
0: Yes.
1: Get those photos in and please do tell us what time of day it is when you're taking the photo and also where you took it. There's a lovely photo tonight and all we've got is the photo and the name of the submitter. I don't know if it's the morning, the PM, what part of the beautiful lake was it taken? It's a mystery. We
0: it's
1: love
0: great.
1: A little story.
0: Got a guess.
1: Put some words in there too, please. Canberra weather picks at abc.net.au. Have a lovely week.
0: Thanks, Adi. Have a great evening.

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4: Good evening, Jennifer Sexton with ABC News. Multiple countries have rejected US accusations of tax-forced labour controls as the Trump administration imposes new tariffs on imports from 60 countries. Patricia Tiana reports.
5: A 12.5% US tariff has been imposed on trading partners like Australia over what it says are concerns about forced labour and slavery. Switzerland says this move is neither understandable nor justified, saying that there is no evidence its supply chain is being used to smuggle goods produced through forced labour into the US market. EU Foreign Policy Chief Kaja Kallas says the same for the bloc, which has honoured commitments under a transatlantic trade agreement and will ensure the US complies with its own commitments. Japan has also hit back, saying its industry and trade are in accordance with international rules.
4: The Royal Commission on Anti-Semitism and Social Cohesion has concluded its hearings in Melbourne after a week spent examining security arrangements in the Jewish community. Georgia Linton-Williams has more.
6: Today, the Royal Commission has heard from Federal MP Julian Lisa, Tali Blickblau from the Door Foundation, and police and government representatives. A senior member of the Department of Home Affairs said the department had provided more than $209 million in protective security grants over a six-year period, but conceded the grants process could be streamlined. A small group of anti-Israel protesters gathered outside the hearing, urging the Royal Commission to overturn its adoption of the controversial definition of anti-Semitism put forward by the International Holocaust Remembrance Alliance.
4: The Federal Agriculture Minister says Australia's response to the spreading H5 bird flu has been incredibly quick and well coordinated. Queensland's become the fourth state to find the dangerous strain after a dead seabird was found on Moulton Island on Brisbane's doorstep. It returned an initial positive test with samples sent to the CSIRO for confirmation. Julie Collins says Australia didn't waste a single day of preparation time while watching the virus spread across the rest of the world.
7: The fact that we have detected it so early and the fact that we're detecting it in migratory birds before there's any evidence of widespread mass mortalities or transmission in Australia continues to give us time to lock down and prepare and do everything that we need to do as a country to be as secure as we possibly can.
4: Russian authorities say a Ukrainian drone attack has hit a retail warehouse in the Leningrad region near St. Petersburg. Facility owner Wildberry said three people were injured after the warehouse was attacked and caught fire. Demonstrators against irregularities in India's competitive exams have vowed to continue protesting. It comes as activist Sonam Wangchuk ends a 26-day hunger strike that helped galvanise one of the country's largest youth movements. Protesters have been demanding reform after cancelled results of the fiercely competitive National Medical Entrance Examination prompted at least 20 student suicides. Activist Sourath Das says his efforts won't be wasted.
8: It was about time that he broke his fast, and we are all very happy that he did. However, we will not let his hunger strike go to waste. We will get this to the end. We will finish what we started, and that includes accountability of Dharmendra Pradhan.
4: Prime Minister Narendra Modi has promised to punish anyone involved in leaking exam papers. Canberra's drug checking service CanTest says a second expected cocaine sample it's tested this month has been identified as heroin. The service says the discovery follows recent concern in New South Wales and Victoria over heroin being present in drugs sold as cocaine and methamphetamine. To finance and the All Ordinaries closed down 0.85% today. Brent crude oil is down slightly at $99.86 a barrel. The dollar is buying 69.81 US cents. To sport, in the first full day of competitions underway at the Commonwealth Games in Glasgow, 257 Australian athletes are competing in 10 sports over 10 days. First up tonight is bowls and para bowls, followed by 3x3 basketball. basketball and wheelchair 3x3 basketball. Australian swimmer Lani Pallister is considered a favourite in the women's 400-metre freestyle, while Australia's youngest athlete, 14-year-old Mia Hogan, will also take to the pool for the S13 100 metres freestyle. Canberra's weather mostly clear tonight with a low of -3. Tomorrow some frost and fog about, then a partly cloudy day with a top of 50.

0: Good evening, Tina Quinn with ABC News. Federal Trade Minister Don Farrell says the Prime Minister is yet to speak with US President Donald Trump about the US's new tariffs on Australian exports. The Trump administration's 12.5% tariff on imports from 60 countries are now in effect, with the US saying it's over concerns about forced labour and slavery. Senator Farrell, though, says Australia won't be imposing retaliatory tariffs, and the government is now focused on convincing the US it's made the wrong decision.
1: I'm sure that in the discussions that the Prime Minister has in the future with the President, this will be one of the issues that are discussed by them. We do raise these sorts of issues at the most

0: Were many of them locals, or had people come from elsewhere?
1: There was a lot of locals. If I had to hazard a guess, I'd say it was about 50-50. The facility is of national concern, so we certainly make no bones of the fact that there were a lot of people who came from all around the continent to protest the facility. As I said, it implicates all Australians in what that facility does abroad, and it's also been recognised as a potential target if Australia was to be dragged into US-led wars.
0: I want to get two more questions in before we get to the news, Jorgen. What do you have to say to people who do believe it is important to have these sorts of facilities for the country's defence force?
1: I would just start by saying, let's just be real and acknowledge that it's not a defensive facility. It's an offensive installation. It's a critical facility in the global US war machine. The US military has over 900 bases abroad. Those bases are offensive installations by definition. They're not, on US territory. And the Edward Snowden leaks, for example, from 2013 show that base provides targeting data for drone and missile strikes. So, it's an offensive facility and it facilitates war crimes.
0: Just finally, Jorgen, the AUKUS pact has faced scrutiny again this week after the announcement that the shipyards that will construct Australia's fleet of AUKUS nuclear-powered submarines have been handed a $4.6 billion funding boost. In your view, are there parallels to be drawn between AUKUS projects and the situation at Pine Gap?
1: All of it is part of a pattern of militarisation across the continent. The Turnbull government back in 2018 had an ambition to turn Australia into one of the top 10 weapons exporters in the world. The Albanese government has a contemporary ambition for Australia to be the largest offshore producer of US weapons. Pine Gap is undergoing its largest ever expansion at the moment to hunt and target Chinese missile silos. And Northern Australia was the top overseas destination for US military construction spending last year. Mm. So, this continent is being rapidly militarized by our contemporary government. And AUKUS is certainly the most talked about aspect of that. But, certainly these trends of militarization have been going on for quite some time.
0: Okay.
1: Is the force posture agreement that came before AUKUS. There's a big picture for us all to join up and then find ways to.
0: Jorgen, unfortunately, I do have to leave it there, Jorgen, but I really thank you for your time, for joining us and for talking to us here on Weekend Evenings. Thanks so much, Jorgen.
1: No problem. Thank you.
0: Jorgen Doyle, co-organiser of the largest rally at Pine Gap since 1987, and a mention of the war crimes throughout that chat are allegations. We're heading to the news, then it's the Weekend Evenings quiz. So call now on 1300 800 222 for your chance at fame, glory and an ABC fridge magnet. And this week, when you call in, I want to know what your favourite item of
2: Good evening, Jennifer Sexton with ABC News. The former Australian ambassador to the US, Arthur Citadinas, says tariffs on Australian exports are more about American politics than Australia. The Trump administration has introduced a new 12.5% tariff on 60 countries, including Australia. The US says Australia is not doing enough to eliminate forced labour from supply chains. Mr. Citadinas says Australia's been caught up in US President Donald Trump's broader push to bring back tariffs to appeal to his voters at home.
3: This is a cloak for for reimposing tariffs. The president had this election commitment to reinstate tariffs and protect American industry, and that's what he's doing. It's no fault of our own. We have a free trade agreement. We're good allies. We should be exempt, but it's very hard for the US to exempt us.
2: Labor's National Conference has endorsed a push to allow telehealth consultations for voluntary assisted dying. His National Affairs correspondent, Jane Norman.
4: Most debates at the National Conference in Adelaide have been settled behind closed doors. But today, there was a rare disagreement on the floor over a push to change federal laws, allowing the use of end-of-life care via telehealth. The motion ultimately passed, but only on the condition that MPs are given a conscience vote if and when the issue is debated in Parliament. A much anticipated argument on gambling was resolved in a last-minute deal, which strengthened Labor's position in its national policy platform. The three-day conference wraps up tomorrow, with debate on Middle East policy set to dominate. Jane Norman, ABC News, Adelaide.
2: The Department of Foreign Affairs and Trade has upgraded its travel advice to Kuwait and Bahrain to do not travel. DFAT says the situation in the Middle East remains unpredictable, with attacks intensifying. It says there's a risk of further escalation in coming days. France has requested assistance from the European Union to help it deal with a major wildfire near the country's Atlantic coast. More than 10,000 people were evacuated overnight in southwestern France as a rapidly spreading wildfire ripped through at least 2,400 hectares of land near Bordeaux. French President Emmanuel Macron says the situation is extremely tense and says that France will receive help from Croatia, Portugal, the Czech Republic and Slovakia. The Association of Southeast Asian Nations has welcomed Sweden to its Treaty of Amity and Cooperation during a ceremony in the Philippines. The event in Manila marks the start of four countries' participation in the pact, which was established in 1976 and promotes peace, coexistence and cooperation. Joining Sweden is Poland, Romania and Lithuania, bringing the total number of members in the treaty to 59. Sweden's Minister of Defence, Paul Jonsson, says ASEAN can count on Sweden as a long-term partner.
5: Sweden reaffirms our support to ASEAN's centrality and for the ASEAN-led regional cooperation. We look forward to further engagement with the ASEAN across an area of common interest, including trade, security, green and digital transition.
2: To sport, and Australian swimmer Lani Pallister is considered a favourite for the women's 400-metre freestyle on the first full day of the Commonwealth Games in Glasgow. The final will be held in the early hours of tomorrow morning. Australia's youngest athlete, 14-year-old Mia Hogan, will swim in the S13 100 metres freestyle, and day one will wrap up with the 4x100 metres freestyle relays. Australian women have won gold in the relay event at every Commonwealth Games since 1990. While the men have claimed gold at the past four games. In the NRL, the Canberra Raiders head coach says several injuries to the forward pack have opened up opportunities for younger, inexperienced players. Star forward Hudson Young ruptured his Achilles against South Sydney last weekend and will miss the remainder of the season. Ricky Stewart says while he wouldn't wish for the team's current injury situation, it fast-tracks the development of some fringe players.
6: It's good for the future that these guys, number of guys are getting first grade experience, number of guys are getting experience playing with guys they haven't played 80 minutes of football with. So, you know, that does help.
2: The Raiders play West Tigers tomorrow at Canberra Stadium. And in the AFL, Geelong captain Patrick Dangerfield will play on into 2027 after signing a one-year contract extension. The 2016 Brownlow medalist has led the club since 2023 after taking over from Joel Selwood. Canberra's weather tonight mostly clear with a low of -3. Some frost and fog in the morning, then a partly cloudy day with a top of 15 degrees. At the moment, it's 5 degrees at Tuggeranong, 4 at the airport. ABC News.
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0: Hello, lovely to be hanging out with you. It's quiz hour. Let's do this. Call now 1300 800 222 and play the quiz with me. First caller is an instant winner. And tonight, while we play the quiz, let's talk about clothing. So, your favourite item of clothing, what an item of clothing or shoes that you won't get rid of, or maybe you've managed to repair and wear and repair and wear till no more. You had to do away with them. What is it about it, or what is it about this item of clothing that stands the test of time for you? Why is it so special? A little later, actually next hour during mixtape hour, we are going to be talking about fast fashion and how maybe it's costing us more than we think. So we're like, what's a favourite of item of clothing that you've got? It could be something you bought that's fairly new, but maybe something that you've had for a while. Could be a pair of shoes as well that, you know, you're not going to get rid of it now, or it's been with you for ages and ages. Let's chat about that while we play the quiz. 1-300-800-222. Don't wait. Don't think everyone's calling in. I'm not going to do it. Do it. 1-300-800-222. And while I give you a chance to get to your phone and give me a call, Julie Andrews, My Favourite Things.
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0: Especially this time of year, it's my hoodie.
1: Yep.
0: And I've had it for about 8 years. It's a bit thin now, but I've got to put a vest over the top, but I don't want to get rid of it.
1: You got to put a vest over the top of your hoodie?
0: Yeah, just to keep me warm out in the cold.
1: What colour is it?
0: Black.
1: Black. Okay, cool. What do you love about it?
0: It's just so comfortable, the right length in the arms, and I just can't get rid of it.
1: Yeah, I understand. It's the fit sometimes that you just, yeah, replicating that sometimes is hard.
0: My wife wants to get rid of it, but never.
1: Yeah. Do you wear it around the house only?
0: Yes.
1: Okay. Yeah. And do you pop the hoodie on?
0: When it's 3 o'clock, when it's 3 degrees in the middle of the night. Yep. Yes, absolutely.
1: Fair enough. Fair enough. Good. How long did you say? 8 years?
0: Yeah.
1: That's not bad. Yeah. That's pretty good. And did it turn into the hoodie just after a while? Like it became its own entity. You didn't buy it with that intention. You just bought it because it was just a hoodie that you liked.
0: No, definitely not. It took a few years, but I can't get rid of it now.
1: Yeah. So. I love it when that happens. Yeah, you kind of buy something, but then you don't realize how much you're like, oh my goodness, I love this thing. All right, Rohan, to the quiz. In which decade was Netflix founded? It's not the 2000s.
0: No. 90s?
1: Yeah, it's the one. 1990s. 1990s is correct, Rohan. How many eyes does an octopus have?
0: Ooh, nice one. I really don't know, but I'll go four.
1: Four. Fortunately, it's not four. We're going less than that, but it's been really nice to talk to you, Rohan. Have a great night. Enjoy your hoodie tonight.
0: Thank you.
1: All right. Take care. Betty is in Dapto. Hey, Betty.
2: Hello, Serene.
1: How are you?
2: I'm fine, thank you.
1: Very good. Do you have a favourite item of clothing or one that's been with you for a while?
2: Yeah, I've got a duffel coat. I'd say it's about 40 years old.
1: Oh, wow. Record. I think we've hit the record. We're going to hit the record with that one tonight. Nice. How did it come into your possession?
2: I bought it many years ago. It's got the old toggle boots on it, buttons on it.
1: Perfect.
2: It's very warm.
1: Yeah. What colour is it?
2: Oh, sort of a dark brownie colour.
1: Yeah. And how would you rate its condition?
2: Oh, it's in good condition.
1: Oh, you've kept it. Oh, nice. How have you kept it in good nick for so long? What's your secret?
2: Oh, I used to wear it when I used to go walking and it was always hung up in the wardrobe when I wasn't wearing it.
1: Yes.
2: I've got a house full of ancient clothes.
1: Oh, wow. Oh, my goodness. They're going to be worth something. They're probably worth or something. That's fantastic, especially if they've been kept for so long and they're in great condition. How special. Go you, Betty.
2: Thank you.
1: All right, to the quiz. How many eyes does an octopus have, Betty? It's not four. It's less than that.
2: What? I think it's three.
1: You think it's three? It's not. Not three, less than that. Sorry about that, Betty, but as always, always good to talk to you. Thank you. So hi to Adrian for us.
2: He's here, but he's not much use.
1: No. Okay, well, hi and have a lovely evening, Betty and Adrian.
2: Thank you, Serene.
1: Thank you. Davey's in Toowoomba. Hey, Davey.
3: Hi, Serene. How you going?
1: I'm well, thank you. A favourite item of clothing, one that you've had for ages. Still kicking?
3: I've had this for about a year. Okay. It's a bright yellow suit.
1: Oh.
3: I've actually got three of them now.
1: Oh, okay. So a bright yellow suit.
3: I like the colour bright yellow because I've been studying colour psychology, how colours affect how we feel and that in life. And our moods and that. So we're trying to get away from despair, aren't we? Like the Great Depression was a time of great despair. So the colour most associated with despair, according to Google, is grey, and the colour least associated with it is yellow.
1: Mm-hmm.
3: So that's why I like to wear yellow, because it uplifts people, doesn't put them down. And put them into a state of despair. Like it makes them less people.

0: And my, she crochets.
1: Yeah, look, your family, my family, very similar. I'm the crochet in my family. My daughter's the sewer, but very amateur. She's only just started. So I can give her small things to kind of patch up. But she does enjoy it. So, yeah, there you go.
0: I think, they inherited from my mum, who was actually a machinist. So she actually made clothes, and she's worse than me. Her clothes have so many holes on holes, and she's 91, so she forgets to change her clothes, and then her pants are falling down because the elastic that she put in is literally no more elastic. She's worse than me. I go, Mum, we're going out, so don't worry, who's going to look at a 91-year-old? She's so funny. Yeah.
1: Right. Tony, that's awesome. all right, let's go to the quiz. What was I think you know this. What was Princess Diana's maiden name?
0: Spencer.
1: Yeah. Yep, Spencer is correct. All right, I'm going to play you a clip from a panel show. I want you to tell me who is speaking.
2: I read 1984 from cover to cover in W.H. Smith, so I didn't have to buy a copy.
1: Tony, any thoughts on who that is?
0: It sounds like, is it Alan Carr, the chatty guy?
1: Alan Carr. Not Alan Carr, but I feel like you have an inkling. I feel like you might know it when you hear it, Tony.
0: Yeah. Lovely chatting again.
1: Yeah, of course. You too. Take care.
0: Take care. Bye-bye.
1: All right. Bye-bye. We're playing the National Weekend Evenings Quiz. The question we're up to, I'm going to play you a clip from a panel show, and I want you to tell me who is speaking.
2: I read 1984 from cover to cover in W.H. Smith, so I didn't have to buy a copy.
1: If you know who that is, it's not Alan Carr, you need to give me a call. You need to play the quiz with me. Who is that voice? Who was that man speaking? 1-300-800-222.
3: 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Surprises are plenty.
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1: We're playing the National Weekend Evenings Quiz. We're also talking about your favourite item of clothing or an item of clothing you won't get rid of. On the text line, my favourite item of clothing is my leather ankle boots. I always buy a good quality pair that lasts me years. I've just bought my latest pair. They replace my old pair of boots, which are 10 plus years old. Thank you, Texter. I am with you. That was the same story with my boots. I reckon they lasted me a good, probably not 10, but close enough. Nice one. 1-300-800-222 to play the quiz with me. All right. Let's go. Philip is in Queanbeyan. Hello there, Philip.
6: Good evening. How are you going?
1: Very well, thank you. Tell me about a favourite item of clothing or an item of clothing you won't get rid of.
6: Jeans come trousers. They've got pockets.
1: Say again, sorry?
6: Jeans, blue jeans that have got, like trousers, they've got pockets.
1: Oh, yeah. So a pair of blue jeans for you?
6: Yeah, they've got pockets.
1: Well, they've got... Oh, I see what you mean because of the... Because jeans, yeah, the pockets kind of sit... sort of not right on your on the side of your hip, but more inward, right? So do you mean these are a pair of jeans where you can sort of slide your hands, yeah, like you said, into pockets like trousers?
6: Yep.
1: That's pretty good. How long have you had them?
6: Oh, look, I keep replacing and teasing them until they wear out sometimes.
1: Yeah, how long have you had them?
6: Oh, various times, a long time.
1: Say again, sorry?
6: Various times along.
1: Oh, yeah, fair enough. Good, good. And they're comfy as?
6: Yep.
1: Yeah,
6: yep.
1: Good one. And are they, what do you reckon, are they kind of just to wear at home or they're good to wear out too?
6: They're good to wear out too.
1: They're good to wear out too. Beautiful, honestly. A comfortable piece of item of clothing. It's good. Yep. There's, and what is it that's special

0: religious changed?
1: I would say yes, and from my research, absolutely. So I think it's less about attendance as well and more about identity. So obviously, practice has changed over the years. With across generations, you will see that there's a decline in practice, but there still might be affiliation or identification with an organized religion, and that could probably be because of, let's say, in search of community, right? And as you mentioned,

0: just kept going to really claim back a lot more liberty that people were denied, and that probably culminated in something like the marriage equality thing of a few years ago. But it changed that definitely. But I think Oxford Street now is quite different to how it was then, and I think there's a number of reasons why it's maybe not necessary to have a ghetto anymore. You know, the realtors all put the rents up, so a lot of the kind of quirky businesses were forced out of the area. And I guess now you've got things like social media and places like that to meet people. Mm. So even the bars and the clubs are not necessary in the way that they were back then.
1: Yeah. Greg, thank you so much for coming into our nightlife studio tonight to talk to us about your book For a Moment More.
0: Oh, thank you. It's been lovely to have another chat about it.
1: That is Greg Johnston, Nightlifers, and you are here with us on ABC Radio right across Australia. Now, I want you to get your thinking caps on. I wonder if you come from one state, you've moved to another state. Have you noticed differences, not just in what people say, but in actual the character of people who come from different Australian states? I want to talk about that in a moment.
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1: Hello, Nightlifers. If you're just joining us after coverage of the AFL this evening, it is lovely to have your company. Lovely for me to be back with you after a couple of weeks off. And a big thanks to Libby Gore for filling in as well. What have we got coming up for you tonight? Well, our writer next hour is going to be Charlotte McConaghy. Her book is called Wild Dark Shore. It's actually been huge in the United States. She got picked up by Reese Witherspoon and her book club. That's made an enormous difference. So we will meet Charlotte next hour. Bern Young's going to join you to tell you what's been making news this week in on the Gold Coast. There's a mighty challenge coming your way. All sorts of things that will be happening for you. So I'd very much love you to stick around here on Nightlife. The phone number, 1300 800 222, or the SMS 0467 922 702.
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0: settling there at all, unlike all the other colonies. And it had a lot fewer Catholics. So it was very much a sort of a Protestant state. And the other thing is like the very distinctive German Barossa Valley settlements, which still have some, you know, have a presence still in contemporary South Australia. So there's ways in which that 19th century history is still there, I think, in the state's identities.
1: Yeah. Do you think you see evidence of it today, though, in policies and other things that happen in South Australia, Judith, from an outsider? Well, would you say you can still see that?
0: Well, I mean, South Australia, you know, as you say, like it had Barossa Valley settlements, which still have some, you know, have a presence still in contemporary South Australia. So there's ways in which that 19th century history is still there, I think, in the state's identities.
1: Yeah. Do you think you see evidence of it today, though, in policies and other things that happen in South Australia, Judith, from an outsider? Well, would you say you can still see that?
0: Well, I mean, South Australia, you know, as you say, like it had first votes for women. Mm-hmm. Somebody like Don Dunstan was very progressive over gay rights. So I think you can see that now. You know, I have to say I don't follow South Australian politics super closely, being a Victorian.
1: Fair enough.
0: But, you know, I see it as being more like Victoria, I guess, than Victoria is like New South Wales. I mean, in the other state where you clearly have a sense, I think, when you visit it, of the 19th century and its impact is Tasmania, which has stayed being quite poor, which had a very high proportion of convicts amongst its early settlers, and it's got a lot high proportion of convicts' descendants, has had a much, much less inward immigration from the rest of the world than the other than the mainland states have. In fact, people have tended to leave Tasmania to get jobs on the mainland, so it didn't get as much of the post-war migration as, for example, and get transformed in the way that certainly the cities of Melbourne and Sydney and to some extent Adelaide did.
1: Judith Brett is with me. Judith's a political historian and Emeritus Professor of Politics at La Trobe University. On the SMS, Amanda says, I was just thinking about this very thing today. I've just spent a couple of weeks in South Australia, Adelaide and down to Port Lincoln on the Eyre Peninsula. South Australians are lovely. The streets are clean. They're calmer and more law-abiding and patient. In Newcastle, people won't always stop for you as a pedestrian and you have to walk looking at the ground to avoid the broken glass. It is warmer here, though, says Amanda, so I won't be moving, even though she had such a good experience. That's very interesting. Calmer and more law-abiding. I wonder if any of you have other observations about different states, different parts of Australia, whether you think there is a different character, a different way that people behave and how that might link back to the state's identity and to the state's history. So, Judith, do you think in the aftermath of COVID there's been a kind of re-emergence of state identity? Because there was a sense, wasn't there, that we were kind of pitted against each other for a while there.
0: Well, I didn't feel we were pitted against each other so much as feeling we were just stuck in our states. You know, we were aware. I mean, I guess two things. First one was that the response to COVID was very much being managed by the premiers, and they were having an effect on our day-to-day life in the way I think we don't, you know, very often think, you know, of that being the case. And certainly in Victoria, state borders were shut, so you were very aware, I think, of state differences. I mean, one other thing I think that's interesting is the question of when, like at Federation, people thought of themselves as New South Welshmen or Victorians or whatever more than they thought of themselves as Australians. So I think the Second World War is when that shifted, when people started, you know, because the country was being attacked, we were fighting a war on our own, you know, very close to our own shores, when people started to really shift their attention to the sense of the federal government being the key government rather than the state government being the key government that shaped their lives.

0: So for I'm sure it's not the case now, but in earlier generations, Queenslanders were tended to be less well educated. Fewer of them had finished school than in the other states. The other thing that's different in Queensland, Queenslanders got more big regional towns. So more in say in New South Wales and Victoria and in South Australia and Western Australia, essentially the great bulk of the population is in the capital cities. Queensland, that there's not as proportionately, Brisbane doesn't have as much of the Queensland population. So you've got a lot more people in regional towns, which are and closer to sort of rural agricultural interests, and you've also got quite a lot of mining towns.
1: Now, we haven't mentioned the Northern Territory. What can we say about them, Judith?
0: Well, the Northern Territories hasn't got that many people in it. The Northern Territory is only has only.
1: I kid you not. So make sure you're here for that later this hour. There'll be a mighty challenge. Andrew Romano will take a look at those new tariffs that you will have been hearing about that the US has imposed on, well, not just Australia, but scores of its trading partners. And I wonder if you remember Belle Chellingworth, our garbologist, telling us a few months ago about some awards designed to recognise the best and the worst of packaging in Australia. Belle's going to talk you through the winners and the losers of the Unpack It Awards when she joins us later tonight here on Nightline.

0: It's terrific, isn't it? Come to the balmy Faroes.
1: Oh, it'd be very, very, very, very cold in the Faroes, I'm sure.
0: Oh, far out. It'd be lovely, wouldn't it?
1: If you like cold weather. Now, Stuart, our question is, later covered by Whitney Houston, what was Chaka Khan's debut solo single?
0: You're talking over me before I can say something inappropriate, aren't you?
1: Yes.
0: Right, okay. Well, good.
1: You've got me sussed.
0: Well, actually, you've got me sussed. Well, Whitney Houston, what was her solo album for?
1: So, later covered by Whitney Houston, what was Chaka Khan's debut solo single?
0: Was it, once he sung The Bodyguard, that song with Kevin Costner?
1: Oh, sing it for us, Stuart.
0: I was trying to think of it. I was just trying to think of it. It was just, wasn't a bad baby. I could see then. Don't cry for me. No, that's all right. Look, honestly, I'm glad you had a good, a reasonable trip. It still sounds all right. There's a couple of turtles getting married now. Still cutting, look what I found. You beauty.
1: Well, the funny thing was, I mean, most of the little diamonds and sapphires had fallen out of it anyway, so it was kind of, it was well past its peak.
0: Don't say that on the radio, because you're going to claim it in insurance.
1: Oh, I'm not even going to bother.
0: Well, just as well, because you just blew it.
1: Just blew it, didn't I?
0: That's right.
1: I mean, can I claim that? I mean, surely him just dropping it in the ocean isn't really, it's not like it's theft.
0: Not up what you just said. You should have said it was still intact, perfectly intact. It was beautiful.
1: Oh, yeah.
0: So I'm going to go.
1: Sentimental value.
0: I'm going to give that, well, you don't know, there's no money for that, unfortunately. Insurance companies are harsh. I'm going to go, what's that song? How's it go? Oh, it's in my head. Is that the right song?
1: I don't know what song. If you're thinking the Bodyguard song, I think you're barking up the wrong tree, Stuart.
0: Cut out then.
1: Fare thee well. There is Stuart. Here's Damo in Sheffield. A few people have it. Ed in Perth's got it. So does Jenny in Glenbrook. Sandra in Perth. Tana, Annette in Perth. Maria, Bernadette. Damo in Sheffield.
2: Hey, how you going there?
1: Good, Damo. How's it going where you are?
2: Oh, pretty steady. It's Friday night, Saturday morning. I'm just dead. Goats are all in bed. The dog's on the bed. Budgie's in the bed. It's good.
1: Because you've got a full menagerie going on there.
2: It's beautiful down here in Tassie, I tell you.
1: Okay. And so, Damo, you mentioned goats. How many goats have you got?
2: Five. At the minute, yeah.
1: Are they pets or are you keeping them for some kind of agricultural purpose?
2: A bit of both. I inherited a goat or got given a goat and somehow I end up with five. So, like, I've got three little triplets now. I've got a paper coming out, look, take pictures of my baby triplets.
1: No, really?
2: Ridiculous. Yeah, they fell down the bank like a week ago, like, one pair of them, it was in bed, and me, 8 o'clock in the morning. Oh, so here I am getting up, and it was great. Like, been doing that. It's what life's like. It's what you can do.
1: And so in what paper can we expect to see a picture of your goats?
2: Tasmanian Country, I think. Well, they're coming out Monday to do it. Like, yeah. So it's like a rural paper.
1: Fantastic.
2: It's good to see that sort of stuff going on too, like, you know, that's what I said to the lady when she went, can I come and get a picture of your goats? Because I ring up the ABC quiz on a Tuesday night in Tassie down here and we do that. And she heard that and then the vet rang me up and said, hey, mate, someone wants to take a picture of your goats. I said, all right, cool. That's 6 degrees of seven bacon, I tell you.
1: Very, very much so. Do the goats have names?
2: Well, initially, like the one that fell down the bank, I was going to call him Powerball, like supplementary number or something like that, because he just rolled down the bank. There's a supplementary number. But, I don't know, Huey, Dewey, Louie. I haven't even sexed them yet. I'm so lazy with them that name to take its course. Like it all run through.
1: Oh, dear. All right. Well, if you are in Tasmania and you get Tasmanian Country, was it? Keep an eye out for Damo and his goats. Now, we're on question 9. Later covered by Whitney Houston, what was Chaka Khan's debut solo single?
2: I'm every woman.
1: It's all in me. Yeah, yeah, yeah. Well done, Damo. Yeah. That is it.
2: We should be doing karaoke.
1: Good. You can't stop me from doing karaoke, given half a chance. Right, Damo,
2: really?
1: you should call on a Saturday night. We've got sing-along options on Saturday nights in the quiz.
2: Have we? Oh, no. My world just opened up now. Like, who needs AI when he can actually talk to real people? Like, this is the thing.
1: Right. Do you want to stay in What a Woman, Damo? We've also got sequels and prequels. We've got Relax and we have Geography.
2: Well, let's go, Tasmanian. Let's go relax.
1: I love it. Question 10.
2: I might not be here long, but I'm
1: here for a relaxing time, we hope. You're bringing us some Tassie vibes. Which Chinese martial art and relaxation technique is sometimes described as the principles of yin and yang applied to the human body?
2: Yin and yang applied to the human body.
1: A Chinese martial art and relaxation technique.
2: It's not Feng Shui because that's all of it. Is it jiu-jitsu?
1: It's not jiu-jitsu.
2: Oh, no.
1: Damo, it was lovely to chat. Lovely to hear about your goats.
2: Nice
1: yakin. I think I've heard anyone say that in a while. Lovely to chat with you, Damo. Yeah. Oh, heaps of you have already got it. Well done, Jess from Warrnambool. You were first in with the correct answer on that. It's not jiu-jitsu.
2: Oh, no.
1: Damo, it was lovely to chat. Lovely to hear about your goats.
2: Nice
1: yakin. I think I've heard anyone say that in a while. Lovely to chat with you, Damo. Yeah. Oh, heaps of you have already got it. Well done, Jess from Warrnambool. You were first in with the correct answer on that one. Trevor from Croydon Park, soon to be a pin-up boy, right, Trevor?
3: Of what?
1: Yeah. Oh, hang on. I'm talking to the wrong Trevor.
3: Yes.
1: Sorry.
3: You were looking for the king and you only got the butler.
1: No. King in the South. That's what I'll call you, Trevor. King in the South. Now, our question is, the Chinese... want to say?
3: You're not by any chance employed by the Fiji Tourist Bureau.
1: Well, I'd be doing a poor job if I was, given that I've been yapping on about Vanuatu.
3: That's what I said. You're not employed by a rival.
1: Oh, you think I'm talking Vanuatu down?
3: Mm-hmm. Well, that's just so what were the positives?
1: The sea was beautiful. The turtles were gorgeous. The beaches. I mean, there was some incredible snorkeling, actually, some really beautiful snorkeling. Very friendly people. Actually, and if you're into your soccer, they're absolutely mental about their when we flew in, looked out of the window, there were flags from every country in the World Cup strung on trees everywhere. Everyone's got a flag on their truck.
3: Were they supporting anyone?
1: They all had a team. Each of them had someone picked. And so, you know, you'd get into one cab and you go, this is a Spain guy, and you'd have a chat with him about Spain. You get into another cab. You could tell by the flag he was an England guy.
3: Yeah. Okay.
1: And that was fun.
3: Did your ever-loving find the lost ring?
1: Say that again?
3: Did your ever-loving find the lost ring?
1: No, it's gone.
3: Or was that the $500 you were talking about?
1: No, that was the travel insurance refund.
3: Right.
1: Yeah, for one of the cancelled flights. Oh, I tell you, it's been a lot of paperwork.
3: Anyhow, I've played for time because I've been thinking. I'm pretty sure you, after a whole lot of ones that I've known, I've landed on the. Cursed one, but I think it's right, but I'll have a stab at Reiki.
1: Oh, it's not Reiki, no.
3: Yeah.
1: Trevor, next time.
3: Thank you, sir.
1: Okay, bye.
3: Bye.
1: Ooh. Mario. Hey, Mario.
4: Hello.
1: Hello, Mario.

0: mum. So, yeah, the whole family's in on it now, yeah.
1: Oh, well, this should lift the sales, Pearl. You'll have to be getting lots of copies and sending them across the world.
0: Well, that's what my son said. Mum, do they know they've got to give you 9 copies?
1: Well, the idea is, of course, you, Pearl, you'll definitely get a free one. But the idea is that we will recover the costs that we spend, and then we will give money to charity.
0: Yeah, so, I was going to ask that. Yeah.
1: Well, don't worry. No one's making any kind of profit out of this.
0: No. I didn't think so. But, yeah, I thought hopefully it would go to charity.
1: Okay, Pearl. Hopefully you can have a go at this. Question 13, Here We Go Again is the subtitle of which 2018 comedy sequel movie?
0: Well, as you know, I don't watch movies, so I don't know the answer, but thanks for chatting, Suzanne.
1: Well, as it's your birthday, I'm going to give you a small clue.
0: Okay.
1: If you were to sing, Here We Go Again.
0: Here We Go Again.
1: What might have you have said before that?
0: Mamma Mia.
1: Yes. Everyone, don't mind. I gave Pearl a clue. It's her
0: birthday.
1: Oh,
0: thank you so much.
1: All right, I'll only give you one, but there it is.
0: Okay.
1: There's your birthday
0: clue.
1: Well,
0: how can I resist you after that?
1: Oh, that's so sweet. do you want sequels and prequels, Water Woman, Relax, or Geography?
0: Well, I think I'll have Water Woman, thank you.
1: I think that's incredibly apt. Question 14. Which 2012 gothic horror movie starring Daniel Radcliffe as lawyer Arthur Kipps? Radcliffe as a lawyer Arthur Kipps.
0: No, I know Daniel Radcliffe was Harry Potter, but no, again, I don't watch movies, so I don't know. Thank you, Suzanne. Thank you so much.
1: Okay, thank you very much, Pearl. Here's Sammy in Bowrowra Heights.
2: Oh, this is dead.

0: Oh,
1: have you only just tuned in?
0: Yes, I have actually.
1: No, I've done almost the full gamut, and I don't want to start repeating myself. So you might have to just listen back to the quiz, and you'll hear all the exciting moments. You know,
0: I think I know. Is it like? Did you say what's his name from Harry Potter? That I don't think of him as being in Harry Potter.
1: Daniel Radcliffe.
0: Yeah, I think of him in because I watched this movie called The December Boys. Mm-hmm. It was actually set in Australia, and it was just the most brilliant film. And when I was watching Wang, and just so I disassociated myself from the Harry Potter thing. So
1: okay, so it's a gothic horror movie from 2012. Daniel Radcliffe was a lawyer, Arthur Kipps.
0: A movie, I don't know. Arthur, King Arthur. Maybe I'm wrong. I don't know. I do know. No, I'm wrong. No.
1: Yeah. Bye, Sammy. I think this is going to end.
0: Why?
1: Because I don't think you know the answer.
0: No, I don't actually.
1: Okay. Well, and we'll live to, you know, spar another day, Sammy.
0: I know. I want to get at least three right.
1: Okay. One day. Not tonight.
0: Not tonight, no.
1: Bye, Sammy. Eric in Melbourne.
2: Hello, Suzanne. Oh, Scandinavia's a region, not a country. Now, this one, I'm not sure, but is it Van Helsing?
1: No, it's not Van Helsing.
2: Oh, thanks anyway.
1: All right. Sorry about that, Eric. Let's talk to Andy in Batemans Bay.
3: Yeah, hi. Yeah, it sounds like even on the islands it's cold this time of year.
1: Yeah. The sea was beautiful and warm, but, yeah, we did need the jumpers.
3: Yeah, same here. There's people don't want to go for a swim but don't realise it's a bit warmer in here in the bay. We've got a seal that's pulled up on our beach and not sure what they do when they pull up on the beach, but hopefully it's, people don't hassle it too much.
1: Right. How long's it been there?
3: A couple of days so far. I was just going to go tomorrow morning and try to keep the dogs away from it.
1: Yeah. And so everyone knows about

0: That is Every Day I Write the Book by Elvis Costello and the Attractions.
1: Beneath the heat and dust lies gemstones, secrets, and murder.
2: This is homicide.
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0: Hollywood seems to be going over old ground for content, from ancient Greece to 1980s sci-fi. To tell us, though, more about what's coming out and how it might be different, let's speak to our overnight's Hollywood correspondent, Kevin Ott. Hello, Kevin.
4: Good morning, Ashlyn.
0: We are starting with an

0: some discussion about that in recent weeks about the importance of doing that, and we know it's a tough thing to do, but try and reduce the number of cigarettes you're smoking each day rather than just saying cold turkey, I'm going off it. Try and do it in a more realistic way. And if you want to see more of your friends and family, about social interactions, about health as well, then book in those monthly get-togethers, and so then they're in your diary rather than sort of ad hoc, which can be very hard to get together. If your goal is to exercise more, then I think just add one exercise session more to what you're currently doing. If you're not doing anything, you start with one session, then you build up. But if you're doing a couple of sessions a week, try and introduce another one with sufficient rest in between, and then build from there. I always talk about keeping your health on track, and that's a good interaction with your GP or your specialist. So book in a 6-monthly or at least an annual checkup with your GP, and arrange for blood tests and blood pressure checks and so on, because that way you know where you are, and you can have a good baseline, and then you can design an appropriate training program that's going to tackle certain things that you may need to, or to help with your health on track. And if you're due to take routine tests, and I'm a big advocate of these, as our regular listeners know, make sure you do them. So it's the bowel cancer screening test when it arrives in the mail. That's a message to self here. Make sure you do it. Get your skin checked if you've got something suspicious. It's about detection early, which may save you some pain a little bit later. So that's the essence of it. It's about setting realistic goals. But I think also realistic about this particular topic, Ashwin, is that no matter how well planned and realistic the goals that you set yourself for, there are going to be times when you simply can't achieve what you've aimed for, and many things in a busy lifestyle can get in the way of wanting to achieve those fitness goals and make it very challenging. It could be injury, or it could be illness, it could be the weather, it could be the general pressures of life that can interfere with that. So if you slip up occasionally, just recognise the real reasons why you're missing a particular target, then adjust your sights and keep at it. So if the circumstances were truly beyond your control, then it doesn't matter that you weren't able to achieve that goal. But if the power was in your hands to do it and then reach a particular checkpoint, then it's important to reset your goals and regain your motivation, because it may be that that goal that you had originally didn't mean that much to you. And so if that's the case, then ditch it and put in place plan B or plan C or whatever that's more appealing. And something about rewarding yourself after those targets. But I think the most effective goals are those that just are rewarded in achieving them themselves. That's a real self-fulfilling motivation, and I think that's really important. So be prepared for hurdles. And some days you can't do your exercise session, you didn't get enough sleep, but really have to emphasise the importance of rest. Other days the weather mightn't be cooperating. Ideally you might have some forewarning of these particular hurdles and you can work around them. So if you know the weather's going to be particularly bad the next day or whatever, can you schedule a session of exercise indoors rather than outdoors? That's just a simple way of getting around what we know what will be a particular hurdle. It's about being flexible, Ashwin. So if you want to achieve those goals, I think it's having a mindset where you can be flexible. Just as when you're setting the goals, it's during the execution of them and trying to reach those goals, you can modify those things. So swap your workout days, swap some exercises in there, introduce some variety in what you're doing to keep things interesting. Make sure that you track your progress. And that might be just something, keeping a training diary, which you can see how your sessions are going. Are you missing sessions? Are you enjoying those exercises and so on, and changing it? And the final thing that I want to say is that it's about consistency. Improvements in health and fitness come from training consistently. You can't do one session one week, three sessions the next week, no sessions the following week, and so on. You've got to have consistent approaches to maintaining what you set out to do, so sticking with the program. So changing these long-held behaviours, it's a tough task. I'm not making it sound too simple. The idea is we're being realistic about what we're talking about. But you don't often get it right the first time. So be prepared. Don't be dissuaded by that. I think just persist. Identify what's not working. Try something different. Set those goals again and stick to the task. And that's how we're going to win, Ashwin. It's about winning the rewards of better health come from planning this way and setting those goals from the outset that are something that's realistic and achievable.
1: You're listening to Gordon Lynch, who's Professor Gordon Lynch, who is the Director of the Centre for Muscle Research in the Department of Physiology at the University of Melbourne, who can help us figure out how to stick to our goals. I've had some great texts coming already, Gordon, so I'll put those to you. If you have a question for Gordon, you can text 0437 774 774 or call as well, 1300 800 222. The first one is an observation. This is an acronym we've heard of before, many of us have heard of, especially if you do any kind of office work. So this comes up during HR training, corporate training. It says, for any goal to happen, work on SMART goals, specific, measurable, achievable, realistic, and time-framed. Think about where you want to be and write them down. That's from Bruce in Cronulla.
0: Oh, thanks, Bruce. Now, that's, I think we can incorporate some of that same sort of corporate thinking into what we're doing, and it's all part of life. So the same things that we're achieving for our careers and what we want to do with our families and so on, writing down these sorts of goals with that framework in mind is exactly what we're talking about, and that is about tracking what you're doing, making sure that they're achievable. I think that they are definitely SMART goals. And I'm interested to know if you've set goals and you've missed them, what did you do differently to get there? Are there ways that you've really embraced to try and keep you on track? These are, I hope we can get some advice from people calling in to think what else could help other people as well in terms of achieving the goal.
1: Yes, for sure. Share your experiences, if you like, as well. That number is 1300 800 222. John of Coburg has said, could you please ask Gordon about goal setting for people with ADHD like me, he says. This is an interesting point. He's given some examples, but it can be, if you have a mind that wanders or is quite lateral and moves around a lot, any advice for John in that situation?
0: That's an interesting one. I think if we have those sort of that framework in mind, John, it's just trying to determine well what causes the distraction, and normally that's a behavioural thing. And so how do we keep things, if we do different types of activities but with the same end purpose, then I think that's one way that at least if you get distracted and you want to do something else, at least you're doing a collection of activities towards a common goal. So if the common goal is you set it out what you want to achieve, what are the different activities or behaviours that will get you there? And it may be that you flip a little bit from one to the other, but the same purpose, if the way that you're moving your body, the way that you're challenging the system, the adaptation to those different challenges should accumulate and help you get to where that goal is. So it's not necessarily going to be a deal breaker here. It could be just identifying, well, maybe it's not just one activity we need to do. We need to do maybe a variety of different tasks, and those together will help us reach that goal. So that may be one strategy, not to be dissuaded by that, John. If you're tending to wander and not keeping focus on one activity, maybe have a few lined up that you can toggle between, and that may be still getting you to where you need to be.
1: We've had another text come in to say, RE goals, mine is to go out with my friends routinely. Right now I'm getting ready to go out kayaking on the rather chilly bay. Not much of a goal so much as a habit. Still works to get me going out. That's Huey from Hyatt.
0: Oh, I really like that because it's about healthy habits, and that incorporated a couple of things where we talked about, seeing more of your friends and so on, book in those sorts of goals. So if you're coordinating together to go out kayaking, it's a group activity. You're motivating each other to do the activity, and it's something you're enjoying. And I think having fun doing those sorts of activities will get you to where you need to be as well. So I actually like that very much.
1: What do you think of kayaking as a first date? Is that a fun one, or is it too much?
0: As a first
1: date, first date, like a good option when you meet someone new.
0: Well, as long as you stay in the kayak and not in the water,
1: yeah,
0: I'd be a good thing.
1: Yeah, you've got to responsibly kayak as well. It seems a bit fun, but it's a test of how different your fitness levels are, though, isn't it? You find out very quickly when kayaking.
0: And when you see someone who's very good at kayaking and someone who's not, you see what that skill and training has led to, and that's that coordination of the rotation of the shoulders and the core muscles and so on. It's a very effective exercise, a very effective upper body exercise in particular. Great skill in order to maintain, but the recruitment of those muscles to maintain that balance while you're speeding through the water. That's pretty impressive.
1: Great sport. Hades has sent us a text message to say, if you have ADHD, you can use an app called 3 Things. Keep it simple. This is a good reminder that technology can make it easy for us to stay on top of our goals.
0: Oh, I like that. And there are many different apps out there, fitness trackers and so on, that can help us stick to our goals and monitor our progress. And that's one good thing. But if you're coordinated through a particular app, which is helping you keep on track, I think that's really a good way of doing it as well. So very, very helpful advice there.
1: Jessica has rung in. Good morning, Jessica.
2: Good morning. How are you?
1: I'm good, thank you. What's on your mind when it comes to fitness?
2: So I thought I'd just talk about having the time and making the time for the fitness. So I worked on night shifts like 7-7 and mining for many, many years. And they're big 12-hour days, so trying to fit in that time to do the exercise is something that, you sort of have to work on. But I thought it's being organised is the main thing, obviously, and having and doing it before work, I always found was the best way to go. And also having your, fitness, your clothes that you're going to wear for your session laid out on the for the morning, so you can just put them on and then get to the gym. Just have your routine written down so you can follow it along and don't waste any time.
0: Well, that's pretty good advice, I think, Jessica, and it also comes into play when we're talking about, why do we set a priority for exercise? And I think our health, health is a priority, and it really should be our number one priority, because it's not just your own health, it's for those around you as well, that you're identifying how exercise can help you improve that health. So your key thing there was making time. I think that's really important. And the organisation, so setting a priority for exercise, setting it in the schedule, and sticking to that schedule, I think is very good advice. So I really like some of those things that you mentioned there. Were really good tips for sticking with your exercise.
1: Thank you for calling in, Jessica, with those suggestions. Gav from Invermay says, how do you stay motivated with chronic pain like sciatica?
0: Yes, okay. So when we have hurdles that, now we discussed hurdles that may get in the way, and there are real reasons why we can't sometimes achieve our goals, and it could be flare-ups of pain, it could be chronic pain, it could be other things. I often mention about health being not just about an individual and their pursuit of those particular health and fitness goals towards better health. It's a team effort where you have a medical team around you and your family team around you that will help you. So I mentioned about how you inform your family about how you want to achieve certain things, and they can help keep you on track. But it's also informing your medical team. So we're performing exercises that are safe and effective, approved by your medical specialist, so we're not going to aggravate things. It's all designed to improve your health condition. Now, part of that could be pain management, and so that they may be adjusting pain medications. It could be, so it's a combination with your medical team, the pharmacist that could be involved. It could be allied health professionals that help manage certain things regarding pain. So I think it's a team effort. But if the realistic thing about what's being discussed here is pain can be a significant hurdle and a legitimate barrier. So it's not about saying, I just can't achieve this. And there may be legitimate reasons why you can't. But making active steps towards changing your health means that you may have to adjust other parameters in your health regimen as well. So discussing this with your medical team, what you'd like to achieve, are there different ways, changes in medication, frequency of medication and so on, that may allow you to perform exercises safely and effectively and manage that pain which is getting in the way of what you want to achieve. So I think that's one suggestion. There may be others, but that would be the approach I'd take, is making sure people around you know what you want to achieve. And if it's the medical team, most especially in this case, making sure that they'll be able to help you get to where you need to be as well.
1: That's a good suggestion. The team will give you ideas you hadn't even thought of before. Chris has texted to say, "Good morning, Ashwin. My first date was sailing on a little boat, still together after 50 years, and he is still talking about buying a yacht and sailing around the world." So the water sports can work, but you need some wind assistance, right?
0: 50 years is pretty good, isn't it?
1: Not a bad run. Before you go, Gordon, as the news approaches in about a minute, how effective is visualisation for giving some juice to these goals?
0: Yeah, look, it can be important. That's also thinking, we talk about minds wandering. I tend to visualise and think about different things and had delusions of grandeur when I was a youngster, thinking about the gold medal going around my neck as a visual goal. I'm not sure that didn't happen.
1: No.
0: But I think we can maybe set more realistic achievements. And I think the visualization to what you want to achieve, it's the same thing how I discuss about writing goals down. Write it down, make it happen. And it's the same thing about if you visualize something, you write it down and think, well, is it realistic? Or what's the steps in between that? And achieving those milestones towards that bigger goal. You may not get to that final goal, but along the way, it's a pretty decent journey. Yeah. And along the way, your health will improve as well. So it's a very good way of doing it, visualization.
1: Realistic visualization. Lovely idea, Gordon. Thank you for your time today.
0: Thanks a lot, Ashwin, and thanks to our listeners too.
1: Gordon Lynch there, Director of the Centre for Muscle Research at the Department of Physiology at the University of Melbourne. I'm Ashwin Sekhar. Thanks for your time here on Overnights. It's news time.
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7: Good morning, I'm Tina Quinn with ABC News. The final day of Labor's 50th National Conference is set to be dominated by a fiery debate over Middle East policy. Here's National Affairs correspondent Jane Norman.
8: The three-day conference in Adelaide has been a largely subdued affair, with almost every policy argument settled behind closed doors. Dozens of amendments to the party's national platform have passed, including a beefed-up position on gambling, a push for state-owned renewable energy projects, and extending compulsory super to under-18s. Today could prove more fiery, with Middle East policy up for debate. Labor has already strengthened its language on Israel in its national platform, but MP Ed Husic is leading a push for the party to go further. Jane Norman, ABC News, Adelaide.
7: Biosecurity Queensland has activated emergency containment protocols after the state's first likely case of the dangerous H5 bird flu strain. Hannah Moon reports.
9: Authorities have established a targeted surveillance zone around Moreton Island off Brisbane to keep track of local wild bird colonies. The high alert response follows a dead migratory seabird returning an initial positive test for the dangerous virus. Samples have been sent to the CSIRO for confirmation. Primary Industries Minister Tony Perrott says the state's Animal Disease Network has spent months preparing for this exact scenario. Department officials have held urgent briefings with commercial egg and poultry producers across the southeast, but there's been no reports of H5 spreading from any of the 17 cases reported across the country since last month.
7: The Association of Southeast Asian Nations has welcomed Sweden to its Treaty of Amity and Cooperation during a ceremony in the Philippines. The event in Manila marks the start of four countries' participation in the pact, which was established in 1976 and promotes peace, coexistence and cooperation. Joining Sweden is Poland, Romania and Lithuania, bringing the total number of members in the treaty to 59. Sweden's Minister of Defence, Pål Jonson, Sun says ASEAN can count on Sweden as a long-term partner.
10: Sweden reaffirms our support to ASEAN's centrality and for the ASEAN-led regional cooperation. We look forward to further engagement with the ASEAN across an area of common interest, including trade, security, green and digital transition.
7: Member states of the International Criminal Court have voted to remove the Global Tribunal's chief prosecutor after allegations of sexual misconduct were made against him. Here's the BBC's Anna Holligan.
4: Created to hold the world's most powerful to account, the ICC has found its own leader making headlines. Allegations of sexual misconduct against Mr. Khan first surfaced inside the court in May 2024. A disciplinary investigation led its oversight body to conclude that he had engaged in an improper sexual relationship with a junior staff member, a finding he strongly denies. Now the court's 125 member states have decided to end his term. His supporters say Mr. Khan has been put under additional scrutiny after he issued arrest warrants for Israeli leaders over alleged war crimes in Gaza, although the allegations predate those. Israeli officials have been quick to welcome his dismissal.
7: The Housing Industry Association says fewer construction apprentices in the ACT will lead to project delays and higher building costs. While Canberra's construction workforce grew by 9.4% over the past year, apprentice numbers fell by 29.5% between March of 2024 and December of 2025. That's a drop of 560. Regional Director Jordan Murray says the territory is becoming more reliant on interstate workers, which is increasing construction costs.
5: If we're having to bring in workers from interstate or overseas to meet the demand to deliver the construction projects in the ACT, that comes at a significantly higher cost.
7: Well, to sport now, and the Canberra Raiders will be looking to extend their three-game win streak this afternoon when they take on the West Tigers at Canberra Stadium. The side will be without injured second rower Hudson Young and suspended hooker Owen Patty. The Tigers won the first meeting between the sides in round 8, 33-14, but are winless in their last five games in the competition. And to the Commonwealth Games now, Australia's swimmers have made a golden start to the first night of finals at the Commonwealth Games in Glasgow. Lani Pallister was the first to claim gold in the women's 400-metre freestyle before Jenna Jones, and Jenna Forrester followed her to the top of the podium after their wins. ABC News.
6: 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I'm speaking the Ngunnawal language. 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
13: At 6:05 on your Saturday morning, very good morning to you. And yeah, I am with you, but I'm not alone. I'm going to reveal why I'm not alone in just a moment. 1 degree right now in Dixon. Look, a partly cloudy day today. Areas of frost and the chance of fog this morning across the capital region. But it's still dark. It's quite cold. But it's not going to be cold over the next few hours because the wonderful Emma Bickley is with you this morning, and she's coming to you live from the Capital Region Farmers Markets. Very good morning to you, Emma Bickley.
14: Hello, James. This is the markets calling.
13: How are the markets?
14: Do you like my little Eurovision impersonation?
13: Oh, that's what it was.
14: It was Eurovision. I'm glad you enjoyed it. Good morning, everyone. Yes, I'm Emma Bickley, co-hosting with James Finlay this morning. As many of you know, we were to be bringing you the entire show from the Capital Region Farmers Markets. Due to some unforeseen circumstances, we are now here from 6 till 8, and then we'll be back in the toasty warm studio with Willow from 8:30 for gardening. James Finlay will be keeping you company and doing such a magnificent job of it in between all the bits where Kate, producer Kate, and I are magically travelling back to the studio. But how are you, James? How are you this morning?
13: I'm really good. And now, look, I am a regular to the farmers' markets. I'm not usually there when it's dark, though, Emma. What's around you? What can you see? And what's the weather like? I think you're really lucky this morning because it's 1 degree. It's just popped up to 2 in Dixon.
14: I know, James. People who don't know Canberra won't understand that lucky is a phrase we use to describe temperatures of 1 and 2 degrees. But we are very fortunate this morning. I do have a jumper and 2 jackets on just in case, and I'm glad I went with that choice because it is quite cold here. Look, The markets themselves are already a hive of activity. So I've already spotted Julian Abbott buying flowers in an adorable little gumnut beanie over here. He can't see me, but I can see him. Big wave to Julian Abbott, former ABC newsreader. There are people setting up stalls. Most importantly, the smell of coffee is wafting through. I can see bags and bags and bags times 100 of oranges, fresh flowers being assembled, baked goods. It really is lovely here. And James, we might go across and have a chat to Sarah Power, who is in fact the manager here at the Capital Region Farmers Markets. Hi, Sarah. Good morning.
15: Morning, Emma. Morning, James.
13: Good morning.
14: So, Sarah, I'm no stranger here now. I've done this broadcast a few times, but today I really, really want to focus on telling stories. So the ABC is running a bit of a campaign at the moment. It's called Your Say. And we want to really get to know our community. Like, yeah, we've got a text line, we've got a phone line, but when we get out like this, I want to know who's here. And you know that I have a bit of a multicultural bent myself. I've got a Croatian background. I'm very interested in other people's upbringing, where they were born, what food they eat, what language they speak. Is the markets as multicultural as I hope it is?
15: It certainly is, Emma. We were so excited when this idea came up because we've been wanting to do something like this for ages, just celebrating all the cultures that make up this particular market. We've got, I think we went round and counted at least over 22 different cultures represented here at the markets, and, you know, times 10, you know, we'll have several people from Italy and several people from Asia or Greece. And it's just fantastic that we can all get here together and celebrate the food from all of these countries together every Saturday morning.
14: Well, food is the great leveler, the great unifier. Even if you don't speak the same language, we all have taste buds. We all enjoy food. Sarah, is there anything at the markets here that you have tried or learnt to love or crave that you would never have tried otherwise?
15: Yeah, absolutely. I'm really lucky. Obviously, I get to try quite a few things on a Saturday morning. So I have had quite a number of dishes that have come across my desk and just gone, wow, I am just so amazed by that combination of flavours that you guys have put together. So I think one, Mile is putting together a bit of an Indian dish for us later. And just those flavours are just amazing.
14: And you're absolutely right. Even though we have had to rejig this morning a bit, head back to the studio, I said, I'm not doing it unless we can do a cooking demo. So listeners, you're in for a treat. We are going to have a beautiful Indian dish cooked live here. We've got the gas cylinder. We've got everything ready to go for this morning to do a beautiful cooking demo. Sarah, give us a little shout out for our listeners who are warm and toasty in their beds. What experiences, what smells and tastes and flavours and people will we be bringing to them this morning?
15: Oh, absolutely. Like, we've got our normal amazing market put together here this morning. Come on down, meet the people that we're going to talk about it, that we're going to talk to today. Talk to the farmers who have come here and put everything into what they do to not only farm on their property and then to come here on Saturdays. We're going to have activities for the kids. We've got little mini passports for kids that they can come down, colour in, and then travel around the market finding the different foods that make our market up. Come down and enjoy the day with us.
14: You're listening to 666 ABC Radio Canberra. I'm Emma Bickley. I am coming to you live between 6 and 8 this morning from the Capital Region Farmers Markets. That's the north side ones at Epic. More flowers are being delivered. I can see people carting boxes, meat fridges are being turned on. Everything is really coming to life here at the market. Sarah, how long have you worked with these markets?
15: I'll be coming up to 7 years shortly.
14: Wow.
15: Yeah, I've seen it all.
14: And what do you do to motivate yourself to get up early every single Saturday morning? I mean, you and I are kindred spirits in that regard, but what's your secret?
15: Just the love of these people. I actually was talking to someone last night. I said, with all the stuff that's really hard around the world right now, it is so nice just to focus on this really simple community. It's not that the community is simple, but, you know, just the people, food, togetherness. And it gets me here every Saturday morning.
14: Well, what you say about simplicity is actually, I think, that's the secret sauce. Like, even when things feel complicated, if we come back to the smell of good coffee, if we come back to freshly baked sourdough bread and fruit and veg that were grown and picked in this region or a little bit on the outskirts of this region, it's really good to be in that moment and for that moment forget where we are.
15: Absolutely. Just I can be any, just being here on a Saturday morning just takes everything else away for me.
14: So brilliant. Sarah, thank you for your time this morning.
15: Thanks, Emma.
14: Sarah Power there, Market Manager at the Capital Region Farmers Markets. We are here. I'm here, Emma Bickley.

0: Kate Armstrong, my fabulous producer, is here. Kate, how are you feeling this morning? Is this your first outdoor broadcast with Saturday Breakfast?
1: 100% it is, Emma. My first one here at the farmers markets. I'm excited. I hope people come out and say hello.
0: Well, we've already ordered ourselves a delicious coffee, so we are at least halfway there. We're going to talk to Sal from Sal's Pasta about traditional Italian pastas. We're going to have an Indian cooking demo. It's all feeling very multicultural here, and it's part of the 666 ABC Radio Canberra Your Say campaign, because we want to hear what you think about our town, about this country. And when it comes to multiculturalism, it's a bit of a conversation topic at the moment, isn't it, Kate?
1: Yeah, absolutely is, Emma. And we've got our listeners booth open here, ready for people to come say hello and potentially get a little, I see stickers about, Emma, I won't lie. If anybody wants to come grab a sticker, we've got them.
0: That's right. You may not be able to come and see Willow live in person this time, but you know what? We've got the next best thing. If you come along, look for, we're actually standing under a rotary tent today, but you can't miss us. You'll hear our voice wherever you are. Between 6 and 8, come by. Our quote-unquote listening booth is here. Louise is here. She wants to hear all about your thoughts on Canberra. And if you have a story to tell, maybe you've always thought, I want to get on the radio, I've got something to say, this is the time to do it. Come down between 6 and 8. Find Louise. Tell her what your story is and join the Your Say campaign. But we'll go back to James Finlay now, maybe for a bit of music, James.
2: Yeah, look, Emma, just before you go, already hearing from you on the text line, Andy C. from Florey is heading down with Max to meet you at the OB. And also, Dawn from Waniasa is sending her, sending a gold star to you, Em. So, look, you've got a lot of support there for being in the markets, James, when it's pitch black outside.
0: They're my beautiful regulars. They make this all worthwhile. A big good morning to all of them. I just want to make sure if my dear friend Andy C. from Florey is listening. I know he always makes such an effort to trek out to the OB. But Andy, make sure if you are going to come say hello, it's either between 6 and 8. Or we'll catch you next time, because after 8, we're heading back to the studio and you'll be entertained by the wonderful James Finlay to the magic of radio while we head back to the studio. So, Andy C., I'm talking to you. Ellie from K-Lead, if you're coming out. Oh, the music is already on. I'm getting the Oscars speech wrap-up. Come and see us between 6 and 8. This is 666. I'm Emma Bickley.
2: That's right. We'll cross down to Emma Bickley right after Tori Amos here on 666 ABC Canberra. 6:15. I'm James Finlay.

0: Tori Amos on 666 ABC Canberra, 18 past 6. I'm James Findlay. Emma Bickley is with you as well this morning. And in just a moment, I'll take you down to the Capital Farmers Market where Emma is. We'll see who she's got with her this time.
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2: 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Then it's the Bulldogs against the Warriors. And finally, North Queensland clash with Brisbane.
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0: It's a special edition of Saturday Breakfast today as Emma Bickley is with you this morning. She is with you at the Capital Farmers Market there for the next couple of hours, and gardening will be on as per usual from 8:30. But let's head down to the markets now where Emma is. Who have you got with you this time, Em?
4: James, thanks so much. Look, we are excited. We are traveling to Italy. Today is all about a multicultural Saturday breakfast. Between 6 and 8, we're live here at the Farmers Markets. And get your passports ready, listeners, because our first destination is Italy. We've got Roberto Formichi. Did I say that right?
5: Yeah, perfect. Perfect. That's very good. Thank you.
4: Now, I need to describe Robert to you because he's wearing an Italia apron, red, white and green, of course. He's got his very hygienic, I'm going to say, I work with small goods, I may or may not be a butcher, kind of hat thingy on. Is that right?
5: That's right, yes. Yeah, we wear it because that's our image, you know. Like,
4: food safety is number one. And you are a producer of small goods. So tell us a little bit about you, Robert. Were you born in Italy?
5: No, I was born here in Australia, our home country. Mum and Dad came from Italy, from Lucca, Bagni di Lucca, which is in Tuscany. And they came to Australia in 57. Migrant camp in Bonegilla in Wodonga. It's up our home area. And Dad was a butcher when he was in Italy, and he brought his culture over to Australia. And I was born in 61, and we slowly started doing small goods and butcher shop and selling our products to the farmers in like Murdoford and Cheshunt, Whitfield. And from there, we just got a little bit bigger and a little bit bigger. And I went to school too, actually. But when I turned 14, Dad said, oh, you're not going to be a doctor or anything, so you're better off coming into the family business. And because things were different back then, you know, like we didn't have much and everyone sort of had to work to have something. So at 14, I started butchering and learnt the butcher trade, like cutting up pigs and beef and lamb. And then I learnt how to make salamis and prosciutto and Veneto salami, Milano, cacciatori, capocollo, prosciutto, pancetta, and learned off my dad. And I just continued on, and we make nice Italian sausages. And I've been doing it now for 50 years. And my son's involved, so he's second generation in the business. And we're just a little family business. We haven't let progress push us along to get bigger and bigger and bigger, because we're proud in what we do, and we sell our name as well as our product, and we're proud of it. And life goes on, yeah.
4: Robert, I think your dad would be very proud of the Italian image, the butchery that you are creating here. You know, some people might call what you described of the different meats a shopping list. I call it a to-do list. I want to try all of them today. They sound delicious.

0: 50s and the 60s. It's the places where a lot of Italians and Greeks and Macedonians and Croatians all first arrived in this beautiful country of Australia. So if you have any memories of that you want to share, James Finlay is back in the studio. The text number is 0467 922 666. Robert, if I can ask, when you're working with the small goods, when your dad was teaching you, what language were you mostly speaking?
1: Pardon me. We were speaking mainly Italian because Dad spoke a little bit of broken English, but I spoke Italian even when I went to school. I used to come home and teach Mum and Dad English, and they used to go, "Oh, stop swearing at us all the time," you know? So I used to get smacked for speaking English.
0: Isn't that funny? And that's another familiar experience. I can relate to that, coming home and being like, okay, we're going to go through this thing I learned at school today. It's a very unique migrant experience. Yeah. Now, tell me a little bit more about how you make these beautiful small goods. Do you have a favourite?
1: My favourite is just about everything I make, because I don't make something I don't like, you know, because that way I know what's going on. And with all our ingredients, we buy the raw materials and we make the stuff from scratch. So I shouldn't call it stuff, but we make the produce from scratch, and we take great pride in it. And we've got our HACCP, so that means like our systems are very, very good, you know, like, because when you make fermented products like salamis, you have to be pretty switched on. You sort of just don't whack them together. And
0: oh, of course. And sometimes you see those movies where they're making sausages and things and it looks easy, but it's not. What are the most unique sort of Italian flavours that you put into your sausages?
1: Well,
0: salamis, I should say.
1: Yeah, well, the most important is salt. So salt, pepper. Then it goes to fennel. You can put chili, garlic. You know, depends what part of Italy you come from. Like the Calabrians like to put their paprika relish. The Sicilians like to use capsicum relish with chili. The Venetors, which is up the top of Italy, they like the garlic and the black pepper. The Tuscanis like black pepper and bigger cuts of fat in it. So it depends where you come from, because you can travel like 50 kilometres and it's a different kettle of fish, you know. Their salamis are that tradition, and their stuff's better than this stuff. So it's like in Australia, you know, you go to certain places, our vegetables are better than vegetables.
0: Well, speaking of who's better, I mean, obviously Spain riding high on a win at the World Cup. But when it comes to prosciutto, I think a lot of other people might have tried, you know, jamón, the Spanish version. Do you have any thoughts on which one reigns supreme?
1: Look, the Spanish, good soccer players. The Italians, we just took the bribe and went home.
0: That's fair, but who's better at making the prosciutto?
1: Well, I think the Italians and Spanish do a good job. Yeah, they're both great. So,
0: have you ever considered a career in diplomacy? You could be a diplomat with that kind of language.
1: maybe.
0: Now, when you're cutting prosciutto, what's the secret?
1: Cut it thin. Make sure the slice is sharp. And if you use a knife to cut it, don't push the knife through it. Swing the knife. Have it with nice fresh bread. Don't wrap it in melon or anything. Prosciutto's just nice on bread.
0: You know what? I see a lot of prosciutto wrapped around slices of rock melon. And can I say, I once made that for my parents, who also made prosciutto in their garage, like good European migrants, and they laughed at me.
1: Yeah, well, I would too, you know. I've always had prosciutto just with bread.
0: Cheese,
1: but mainly just bread and prosciutto. It's nice on pizza too, but don't put it on the pizza when you cook it. You put it on as you pull the pizza out, put it around the crusty sides. So then it's like having it with bread.
0: Oh, that's the hot tip for sure. We are talking to Robert Formichi, who is from Formichi Small Goods here at the Capital Region Farmers Markets. You are listening to 666 ABC Radio Canberra. Today we are bringing you the sights, the sounds, and hopefully conveying the tastes. And Robert, that's a wink, wink, tastes of all these wonderful things at the Farmers Market on 666 ABC Radio Canberra. Robert, we might say goodbye to you, but if you do have a few samples go and spare, I feel like Kate and I might be interested.
1: Yeah, we'll come down to the market. Today we've got nice.

0: Cotechino. So if you like cotechino.
1: Wait, what's that?
0: Oh, that's made with the skin and the muscle, the shank, and you poach it in water and you have it with chickpeas or steamed potatoes or three bean mix with olive oil.
1: Oh, you're making me hungry, Robert. You got to stop, but you got to come down here to the markets and enjoy all the beautiful cultures. Robert Formichi there, Italian small goods. Thank you so much, Robert.
0: Thank you very much.
1: And now we go back to the wonderful James. James, what's your cultural background? You speak German, don't you?
2: Yeah, my oma's German. So, yeah, I've got German in me and, Irish, Scottish. But I'm surprised you haven't had a bit of salami yourself this morning, Emma Bickley. What's going on? Don't you have any right there?
1: I was hinting to Robert. I think I hinted about six different times if he had something for me to taste. I might go sort that out and I'll leave it with you, James, and you'll be back over to me in a few minutes' time.
2: See you soon. Emma Bickley Thanks. There down at the Capital Farmers Markets here on 666 ABC Canberra. I'm James Findlay. In a few moments, we will get the latest news at 6:30. But stay listening. We'll find out what other treats Emma Bickley has in store for you right after the 6:30 news.
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5: Good morning, Tina Quinn with ABC News. Senior ministers are scrambling to settle an internal fight over Middle East policy as Labor prepares for the final day of its national conference. Here's National Affairs correspondent Jane Norman.
6: Labor has already strengthened its language on Israel in its national policy platform with additional sections opposing illegal settlements and settler violence. But MP Ed Husic wants the party to go further, agitating for a debate on the conference floor today. So far, the three-day conference has been a largely subdued affair with almost every policy argument settled behind closed doors. Dozens of amendments to the party's platform have passed, including a beefed-up position on gambling, a push for state-owned renewable energy projects and extending compulsory super to under 18s. Jane Norman, ABC News, Adelaide.
5: Member state representatives of the International Criminal Court have voted to remove the Global Tribunal's chief prosecutor nearly 2 years after sexual misconduct allegations were made against him. Tim Wharton reports.
7: British barrister Karim Khan was accused of sexual misconduct with a female aide, allegations which he has steadfastly denied. Now, 2 years after the allegations were first made, a majority of the International Criminal Court's 125 member states have ousted Khan from his position, the first time a chief prosecutor has ever been removed from office. The 56-year-old was temporarily removed from his duties in June, pending today's vote, after a report by the executive committee of the court's oversight body found he had committed serious misconduct. The lengthy and complicated process has come at a time when the court is already facing daunting challenges, including a campaign by the United States to dismantle the ICC.
5: Four Palestinians and an Israeli settler have been killed in a shooting in the occupied West Bank. The Palestinian Health Ministry says the Palestinians were killed by Israeli forces and that three others are in a critical condition. Israel's rescue service did not disclose who killed the Israeli man, but says it has airlifted two injured Israelis out of the West Bank. In a statement, the IDF says soldiers responded to a report of an attack on Israeli civilians hiking near a settlement west of Nablus. Lithuania says it's joined ASEAN's Treaty of Amity and Cooperation to share the body's commitment in respecting international law. ASEAN has welcomed Sweden, Poland, Romania and Lithuania to this peace treaty during a ceremony in the Philippine capital of Manila. The pact was established in 1976 and promotes peace, coexistence and cooperation and now holds a total number of 59 members. Lithuania's Foreign Minister Kęstutis Budrys says the country is honoured to join.
8: Lithuania joins the treaty with a clear purpose. We share ASEAN's commitment to international law, respect for sovereignty, and the peaceful settlement of disputes. We strongly believe that every country and every nation has the right to choose its own path of development, free from external pressure and coercion.
5: A Canberra LGBTQIA plus club in the CBD says they've been the target of multiple assailants ripping down their pride flag displayed on the outside of the building. The flag is usually a symbol for LGBTQ pride and social movements, the rainbow colours reflecting the diversity of the community and the spectrum of human sexuality and gender. Chi Chi's co-owner, Travis, says the flag,

0: which has the phrase, "Everyone is welcome here," has been ripped down 3 times.
1: When we say that, we actually mean that. Not just queer people, but also our allies. And so for that to be ripped down is it's like very confronting to, you know, who we are as a people, as a bar.
0: To sport now, and the Canberra Raiders will be looking to extend their 3-game win streak this afternoon when they take on the West Tigers at Canberra Stadium. The side will be without injured second rower Hudson Young and suspended hooker Owen Patty. The Tigers won the first meeting between the sides in round 8, 33-14, but are winless in their last 5 games in the competition. In the NRLW, the Canberra Raiders will be looking to get back to winning ways when they take on the Cronulla Sharks this afternoon at Canberra Stadium. The Raiders will be aiming to get their first win over the Sharks for the first time in competition history. The side is set to welcome back second rower Holly Mae Dodd after missing last week due to concussion protocols. And Australian swimmers have made a golden start to the first night of finals at the Commonwealth Games in Glasgow. Lani Pallister was the first to claim gold in the women's 400-metre freestyle before Jenna Jones and Jenna Forrester followed her to the top of the podium after their wins in the women's 100-metre freestyle, S13, and 200-metre backstroke. Forrester also claimed bronze. To weather now, Canberra's weather, bit of frost and fog about this morning with light winds becoming northwesterly in the afternoon. Tops of 15 expected. ABC News.
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6: Yes, I'm not alone though. Very good morning to you. Well, I'm never alone really because you're here, but Emma Bickley is also with us this morning. She's down at the Capital Farmers Markets for the next couple of hours, and then Willow will be here with Emma in the studio to do your gardening talk back from 8:30. Look, it is a bit of a chilly one. Out of the airport, it's -2, but it feels -2.5, but feels like -6. In Tuggeranong, it's -4 and feels like -6.7. But out at the Capital Farmers Markets, it is warm and woolly, I reckon, because Emma Bickley is there with a whole bunch of friends. Good morning, Emma.
7: Oh, good morning, James Findlay. Yes, you're absolutely right. It is definitely not -4 here, and I am buoyed by the spirits of everyone around me. This place runs like a well-oiled machine. Like, Kate and I were standing, and we were looking at our notes, waiting for our turn to speak, when suddenly somebody just moved between us with crates of bread. Like, we were just not even there anymore. The bread was just passing through, and we realized that, you know, we are part of a huge machine here that's providing fresh produce and flowers and honey and jams and spreads and, you know, warm dumplings and all sorts of things to our Canberra region and to anyone coming along. Now, if you are here between 6 and 8, producer Kate, me, we are all here, and someone else whose name you might know, their voice you might recognise, is Andy C. from Florey. Hi, Andy.
8: Hello, James and everyone.
6: Good morning, now, Andy.
7: I know, Andy is real. I said I have to pinch him sometimes because he's always texting me. But to see him, and sorry, Andy, you're the second most exciting person here this morning. Max, the assistant dog, good morning, Max. Max, tight-lipped as usual. Yeah. Andy, tell me, what's your favourite food out here? What are you looking forward to eating?
8: Oh, probably one of those cheesy bread rolls.
7: You saw them walk through between us a minute ago.
8: Yeah.
7: Andy, you are a man who likes a curried sausage. I know that. You've sent me many a photo. What's your favourite thing to cook at home?
8: Probably a tie between curried sausages and roast chicken.
7: Oh, roast chicken's good. And a lot of cultures have a beautiful way of doing roast chicken. Do you have any secrets?
8: Dry the chicken first. And also make up your own seasoning before you actually put everything on there.
7: Andy, we're doing a very multicultural show today here at the markets. It's part of our Your Say campaign where we just want to hear everyone's voice. We want to hear everyone's story. So if you are here between 6 and 8, come by. We've got our quote-unquote listening booth, which is Louise, one of our wonderful team here at the ABC, ready to hear your stories. If you ever thought, I want to hear myself on the radio, then you can come along, talk to Louise.

0: tell her your story. Andy, have you ever thought about hearing yourself on the radio?
1: I generally do think about that quite a lot.
0: What do you love about the ABC?
1: That it gives me access to my local community and also provides a voice to those that and provides those stories that need to be told.
0: Now, Andy, talking about those stories that need to be told, you often text in about whatever we're talking about. But just then you were telling me if someone looks you up online, there's a great description of you and Max online. And I like the title that you have on there. What does it say about you?
1: It says disability and public housing advocate.
0: And what does that mean?
1: That means I advocate for people in public housing and people with disabilities.
0: But yeah, I know what it means, you goose, but I mean, like, what does that mean to you, Andy? Like, as somebody who has lived in those spaces, we talk to you so often, you're so articulate. What would you say to our listeners about your role as an advocate?
1: That it gives me a great privilege and it makes me feel better. And now I can't hide the fact that I'm, you know, public housing property.
0: Well, I mean, but the important thing is that you are telling the story that other people might not have the tools to tell.
1: That's exactly right. And that just also gives me a great honour and also a great privilege to actually be respectful, to actually be able to tell those stories.
0: And we are privileged to have you as part of our ABC community. Max looks a little bit hungry to me. I think he can smell the small goods just there.
1: He probably can.
0: Andy, thank you for always listening. Thanks for being a proud advocate for the disability community, the public housing community. We really appreciate you and thanks for coming by this morning.
1: No worries. Thank you.
0: No worries. Andy C. from Flory there. You know him on the text line. You know him on the phone line. He's here in person. And can I commend him? I don't think he's missed an outdoor broadcast since we've been doing it. You are listening to 666 ABC Radio Canberra. While Andy and Max and Kate and Louise and I grab a quick taste of those small goods, we might go back to James Finlay for a bit of music.
2: Oh, that's it. I think that's a great idea, Em. Get some of that small goods and then please tell us a bit of a review once you've done it.
0: Sure thing, James.
2: Emma Bickley down there at the Capital Farmers Markets here on 666 ABC Canberra. It's 20 to 7. I'm James Finlay. This is Tina Arena.

0: Dina Arena on 666 ABC Canberra, 16 to 7. I'm James Finlay with you this morning with Emma Bickley, who's down at the Capital Region Farmers Markets this morning. Find out where she is next in just a few moments.
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0: Hearing from you on the text line as well. Good morning to you, Ellie from Kayleen, saying, I can't make it out this morning to the Capital Region Farmers Markets, but I know I'll be tuning in from home. And you have noticed that we do have a new newsreader this morning, Ellie. You'll get to meet Tina just after 8:30 this morning. Also, Ellie, you're giving a shout out to Andy C from Flory and Max, who are down at the Capital Region Farmers Markets as well. And good morning to you, Danielle. You've texted in as well, 0467 922 666, to say, where are the Capital Farmers Markets, please? It is down at Epic, where the wonderful Emma Bickley is this morning. Who have you found now?
5: Oh, why, thank you, James. Yes, it's at Exhibition Park. You can't miss it. Just follow the signs on the highway. It's all here. You'll hear the buzz. You'll smell the coffee. You'll smell the fresh baked bread, either way. By the way, you went from Tina the newsreader to Tina Arena. That was seamless, James. Well done.
0: Thank you.
5: A consummate professional, our James Finlay. Yes, I'm here at the Capital Region Farmers Markets as part of the ABC 666 Your Say campaign. We want to hear your stories. And you know that the stories I love to hear are those lovely multicultural ones, the stories of the so many families who have made Australia their home. So we've wandered over. I want you to meet Erhan. Erhan grows the most picturesque and sure to be delicious vegetables here. Erhan, welcome to 666.
6: Hi, good morning.
5: Okay, now you were saying that we said it was a bit cold at the moment, and you said you've been here since
6: 3 a.m. We come here at 3 a.m. and we set up, and we're pretty much ready to serve from now forward.
5: And 3 a.m., roughly, temperature-wise, what was it like this morning?
6: It was -2.
5: Ah, yes. Okay, so significantly colder than it is now. Erhan, tell me about your family's story. Where are your roots?
6: My background is Turkish Cypriot. I born in Cyprus, and in 96 I left Cyprus to study in Turkey, in Istanbul. Did a 6-year bachelor degree, and since 2003 I'm in Australia. And yeah, we've been growing and improving our business since then. And we've been here more than 20 years now.
5: That's wonderful. Where is your farm?
6: We are located in Tahmo, New South Wales.
5: And what did you start growing? I can only imagine you would have wanted to grow some things that reminded you of home.
6: Yes, actually, my first lines was eggplants, capsicums, like different type of chilies, and several different herbs like parsley, to be able to serve our, you know, culture. Like we mostly pickle and store stuff for winter. In here, of course, in Australia, we can find everything pretty much every season, but obviously, especially in Cyprus, small island, you can't find everything. You need to grow it and prep it, store it, either pickle it or freeze it. Then you can use it during winter time when you don't have them.
5: And this is the brilliant thing that our multicultural communities bring to Australia, not just the spices or the different fruits and vegetables, but the processes, the way that they're preserved and used and cooked. We benefit so much from that. Tell me a little bit about the food in Cyprus. What is a normal day of eating in Cyprus? How might it look?
6: Okay, this is a tough one. We actually eat much better than here, I can say.
5: What? Well, I know that there's no such thing as normal, but in your family, what would a normal day look like?
6: Yeah, just say we have pretty much every village house has a small garden, and we have several different fruit trees. Like we get up in the morning, if it's summer, we just get a hose and, you know, make sure we have a bit of water every single tree, make sure they can survive the heat waves coming through. And we do this now at the moment it's summer in Cyprus, and yesterday they hit 51 degrees and it's hot, and the power is not reliable like here. You can, you know, lose your power for 3-4 hours. You need to be prepared for that.
5: We're certainly hearing about fires in Europe. We know about the heat waves that are happening there. What might be something you eat there on a boiling hot day in Cyprus to keep cool, to stay refreshed?
6: Okay, our best meal, the best meal for a hot island is watermelon,
5: yes,
6: halloumi cheese and bread. Believe me, this three, it goes really well.
5: Oh, look. It's not what I'm craving right now with two jackets on, but I can imagine on a beautiful hot day, maybe even a very hot day, as you mentioned, in Cyprus, that would go down an absolute treat. Now, just to bring us back to where we are at the Capital Region Farmers Markets, I'm here with Erhan. His produce is amazing. Are those leeks over there? They look like tree trunks.
6: Yes, they are leeks. When they stay longer in the ground, yes, they get bigger. We have smaller ones too. Like when you come to our stores, you don't see just one size or one type of vegetables. You see all different sizes, same vegetables, but different sizes or different colors on them. And I don't know, you guys have to come and experience the market to understand what I'm talking about. Like, we're not a display show, we are farmers market. And whatever we have it on the tables. Time to time, we run out some stuff, but we still try to set up our display to make our stall it's more welcoming to our customers. And we're happy to accommodate you guys here every Saturday morning, 6:30 till 11:30.
5: And Erhan, you mentioned something earlier, which is so important here. You said in Cyprus, we pickle, we preserve, because not everything is available all year round. And that's such a good reminder to all the foodies among us that eating seasonally and eating the leeks, big, small, eating the carrots, the tomatoes, no matter what shape or size, that's how we should be consuming our food. If it's fresh, if it's locally grown, it doesn't matter whether they're all perfectly uniform in size. It's the taste and it's the flavor and the vitamins in them that are so important.
6: Yes, it is indeed. As a very good cook, I can recommend you guys different recipes with every single vegetables we have on the tables right now.
5: I like how you are very happy to say that you're an excellent cook yourself. Finally, leave us with a delicious winter suggestion of how we might incorporate a lot of this beautiful fresh produce onto our tables this weekend.
6: Oh, okay. Now, we have our pumpkins, we have our potatoes, celeries and parsnips and our onions. You can turn into a nice soup for as a, I can say, entree. And you can use our beetroots and our salad mix, our baby spinach to make a nice refreshing salad with maybe a touch of a bit of ginger. It's all depending on your taste buds, I can say. Or you can use our eggplants to make a baba ganoush, like one of our favorite foods. Or you can actually get eggplants, zucchini, capsicums, and stuff them and make a, you know, the beautiful either cold or hot meal.
5: Erhan, you're making me too hungry for this hour of the morning. It has been an absolute pleasure chatting to you. Now tell me, in the language that you feel most comfortable speaking, how would you say good morning?
6: In Turkish, you can say günaydın, arkadaşlar. Günaydın.
5: Günaydın?
6: Günaydın.
5: Günaydın. Is that right?
6: Yes.
5: Well, we wish all of our listeners a günaydın, and thank you, Erhan, for joining us this morning on 666.
6: Thank you very much. Appreciate it.
5: What a lovely atmosphere here at the Capital Region Farmers Market. We love hearing from you. It's the ABC.

0: Triple Six Your Say campaign. That's why we're here. We want to get out and about in the community. We want to hear your stories. And we have set up a mobile listening booth. Okay, it's one person, it's Louise. But basically, if you have a story to tell, we're here between 6 and 8. If you fancied, hey, my story needs to get on the radio, I want to tell it. I want people to know who I am, where I come from, and what's bothering me, what's making me happy, then come down and tell us here in person between 6 and 8 at the Capital Region Farmers Market. I'm Emma Bickley. I'm here with my producer, Kate Armstrong, and we are about to talk delicious baked goods. Now, if you are listening at home, you might want to text in. You may not be able to get here by 8 o'clock, and that's fine. The number is 0467 922 666. Just for fun, tell us about your cultural background. Where did your family come from? And you know what? Tell us a little bit about the foods you ate. You know that I want to hear about it. What's your favourite food that reminds you of home? 666 ABC Radio Canberra. Suki Leung joins me. Hi, Suki.
1: Hi, how are you?
0: I'm very well. It's a bit chilly here this morning, but you are here with your beautiful baked goods. What have you got here?
1: It's like a Hong Kong style bakery, traditional one.
0: And you're from Hong Kong?
1: Yes.
0: When did you come to Australia?
1: Around 18 years. Yeah.
0: And what was your first impression? Hong Kong compared to Canberra, a little bit different.
1: More cold here.
0: It's cold, not quite as busy here.
1: Later, maybe more busy.
0: All right, so you've got some lovely... Can you talk to us? This little one here looks really beautiful. Has it got little eyes looking at me just there?
1: Yeah, it's chocolate bear.
0: A chocolate bear?
1: Yeah.
0: That's so cute.
1: Yeah, and I got the turtle bun as well.
0: And what is in that beautiful turtle? Because it really looks like a turtle bun,
1: yeah.
0: And it's got a lovely shell. What is in it?
1: The shell is topped with chocolate or like matcha. Now very popular matcha.
0: Everybody loves matcha at the moment. How do you love to have your matcha?
1: Yeah.
0: In a turtle bun?
1: Yeah, in the turtle bun and in the drink, hot drink maybe.
0: Who taught you how to bake?
1: Just myself.
0: Really?
1: Yeah.
0: Was it something that your family did?
1: Oh no, it's just myself. Because here can't find many Hong Kong style. So beginning, I just make at home with my family, and then later just have a store selling like a Hong Kong style bakery, and then because of Hong Kong style bakery not too sweet, it's less sweet and different kind of. Very different than here, yeah.
0: And is there a big community from Hong Kong in Canberra? Not massive?
1: Yeah, no,
0: okay.
1: Yeah.
0: So then therefore you wanted to create something that reminded you of home?
1: Yeah.
0: If you were in Hong Kong with your family and you were sitting down for a dinner, what would be the types of things that you'd be eating?
1: Oh, rice. And then some, usually just veggie, maybe seafood or pork. Just traditional food, something. Yeah, my mom will cook it for us. Yeah.
0: And do you cook those foods for your family here?
1: Yeah, of course, because my mom not here. I need to cook my family.
0: Yeah.
1: I really remember when I need to live with my parents, usually my mom cook. I don't have to do anything.
0: Oh, no. And so now you have to cook because she's not here. But when you cook, is it nice because it reminds you of what she used to make for you?
1: Like a steam pot something.
0: Yeah. Lovely. It's so nice how food can bring us memories. So if I was to try one thing here, what do you recommend? What's the hot tip from a Hong Kong bakery?
1: Pineapple bun cocktail roll something.
0: There's too many things to choose from. I like the sound of that pineapple bun. Suki, thank you for joining us and sharing your story with the listeners of 666.
1: Thank you very much.
0: That was Suki Leung there. Here at the Capital Region Farmers Market, 0467 922 666. If you would like to have your say or if you'd like to come down. James Finlay back in the studio. Are we making you hungry?
2: Oh, you absolutely are, Emma Bickley. That does. Please tell me you've got yourself some salami to try.
0: Oh,
2: or have you into
0: what?
2: The baked goods already?
0: Look, here's the thing. We're actually working here, James Finlay. We are hard at work.
2: If anyone knows how to multitask, my friend, it is you.
0: Some salami might be forthcoming, but you know what I mean. We are just here for the vibes. Now, James, tell me, what was your favourite thing that your Oma used to make for you?
2: Oh, look, Oma was a great baker. She would make the most amazing cakes. It's definitely the cakes. And it always had apples. We had apple trees in the gardens there at the farm. So, yeah, it was just, you can't go past a good German apple cake, can you, Em?
0: Oh, no, absolutely not. It sounds divine. I think you should have to go home and make one and bring it into the studio on Monday, okay, James?
2: You know I bake enough for this office.
0: You do. You absolutely do. I don't want to make it seem like James doesn't. He's a very generous baker. Hey, this is 666 ABC Radio Canberra. Now, while we can't be at the Capital Region Farmers Market all morning, please don't panic. Willow will be in the studio after 8:30 to do gardening as per normal. So you'll be able to text in your gardening questions on 0467 922 666. Back to you, James.
2: Thank you, Em. Emma Bickley down there at the Capital Region Farmers Markets here on 666 ABC Canberra. I'm James Finlay and Emma's down there at the markets all morning. Well, not all morning, until 8 o'clock. We'll find out what she's got for you right after the 7 o'clock news.
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0: Good morning, Tina Quinn with ABC News. The final day of Labour's 50th National Conference is set to be dominated by a fiery debate over Middle East policy. Here's National Affairs correspondent Jane Norman.
1: The three-day conference in Adelaide has been a largely subdued affair, with almost every policy argument settled behind closed doors. Dozens of amendments to the party's national platform have passed, including a beefed-up position on gambling, a push for state-owned renewable energy projects, and extending compulsory super to under 18s. Today could prove more fiery, with Middle East policy up for debate. Labor has already strengthened its language on Israel in its national platform, but MP Ed Husic is leading a push for the party to go further. Jane Norman, ABC News, Adelaide.
0: The Housing Industry Association says fewer construction apprentices in the ACT will lead to project delays and higher building costs. While Canberra's construction workforce grew by 9.4% over the past year, apprentice numbers fell by 29.5% between March 2024 and December 2025. That's a drop of 560. Regional Director Jordan Murray says that the territory is becoming more reliant on interstate workers, which is increasing construction costs.
2: If we're having to bring in workers from interstate or overseas to meet the demand to deliver the construction projects in the ACT, that comes at a significantly higher cost.
0: Authorities are continuing to test a seabird found on Moreton Island, which is likely to be the first case of H5 bird flu found in Queensland, Hannah Moon reports.
3: The CSIRO is inspecting samples from a migratory seabird that washed up on Moreton Island last weekend. The bird returned an initial positive test, which, if confirmed, will see Queensland become the fourth state to find the deadly strain. The Australian Centre for Disease Control says bird flu is low risk for human health and rarely spreads to people. They also advise the disease is not a food safety risk if bird products are handled and cooked correctly. Australians are urged to keep themselves and pets away from sick or dead birds, as well as their droppings and feathers, and to report any sightings of sick birds to authorities.
0: Overseas, and US President Donald Trump insists that Iran wants to make a peace deal with Washington, despite the two sides continuing to exchange military strikes. The United States has struck targets across Iran, reaching as far as the Caspian Sea, continuing almost 2 weeks of consecutive strikes. Iran has retaliated with missile and drone fire against American bases and allies across the region. It comes after Mr. Trump threatened major military punishment for Tehran and its Houthi-backed allies in Yemen for extending the war to a second shipping choke point at the entrance to the Red Sea. The US president still maintains a diplomatic solution can be reached.
4: There's a military exit where we just keep going just the way we are, and we can even make it a heavier dose, and it's knocking out everything they have. Or there's a smarter strategy, and that's you make a deal, and they want to make a deal. I just don't think they're ready yet, but they do want to make a deal. Sometimes they don't want to say they want to make a deal. They want to be the tough guys, but they do want to make a deal.
0: China has warned the United States against starting a new trade war after the Trump administration imposed tariffs on more than 60 countries, including Australia. Washington says it's acted because the nations haven't been doing enough to tackle forced labour, but many US allies say the taxes are unjustified. The Australian government says it will do all it can to have the new tariffs removed after the White House's original import taxes were struck down by the US Supreme Court. China's foreign ministry spokesman Lan Jian says that Beijing is opposed to Washington's latest action.
5: China's position on the economic and trade issues between China and the United States is consistent and clear. We oppose all forms of unilateral tariff measures. A tariff war or trade war serves the interests of no one.
0: A Canberra LGBTQIA plus venue that's been the target of multiple assailants ripping down their pride flag on three occasions say they might soon get the police involved. The flag is usually a symbol of LGBTQ pride and social movements, as well as a peace symbol. The rainbow colours reflecting the diversity of the community and the spectrum of human sexuality and gender. Travis, the co-owner of Chichu's, says they originally held back on reporting the vandalism, but it's now happened too many times.
6: You know, maybe it's a one-off thing, but it just keeps happening. And so now we're at the point where starting to take it personal. Maybe we should pursue it in the legal channels. And, you know, maybe if someone gets embarrassed, or maybe if someone has to pay a fine, maybe we'll keep it from happening.
0: After 20 years of community trapping work, Canberra's Indian Miner Action Group is warning the invasive bird numbers are on the rise. They estimate over 100,000 pest birds have been removed, but a shortage of traps means the populations are exploding again. President Bill Hankey says the ACT government has failed to step up. That's despite declaring miners a pest species 5 years ago.
7: Councils all up and down the East Coast have now latched on to this as a problem. Yet here in the ACT, we're not getting the support that governments should be providing, including controlling on public lands, schools, hospitals.
0: ABC News. Investigations are underway after a man was found dead and a police officer was shot during an incident on Queensland's Fraser Coast. Chelsea Malunga reports.
8: Officers were called to a domestic violence matter at an address on Horizon Court in Yengari, west of Maryborough, about 5:45 last night. Police allege a 45-year-old man approached the officers and shot at them. A first-year constable was shot in the leg. He's been taken to hospital in a stable condition. An exclusion zone was set up and nearby residents were advised to stay indoors. Specialist police searched the property just before 9:30 p.m., where they found the 45-year-old man dead. The exclusion zone was lifted late last night. The Ethical Standards Command is now investigating, with oversight from the Crime and Corruption Commission.
0: US President Donald Trump is preparing to deliver a major address to the White House Correspondents' Dinner, which he was unable to deliver in April due to an attack by a gunman. America's editor John Lyons has more.
9: President Trump and much of the American media have had a tumultuous relationship over many years, and so his first address as president was highly anticipated. But the event was thrown into chaos after a gunman tried to storm the Washington Hilton Ballroom, where Mr. Trump was within 30 minutes of delivering his speech. A much smaller gathering with much tighter security is due to be held in coming hours at the Waldorf Astoria in Washington, D.C., but with one thing remaining the same. Mr. Trump's determination to tell the American media exactly what he thinks of them. John Lyons, ABC News, Washington.
0: An investigation has been launched in Ukraine after at least 10 people were killed and 100 others injured by a Russian ballistic missile strike on an exhibition outside Kiev, demonstrating Ukraine's drone technology. Russia's defense ministry says it used high-precision weaponry against an event attended by people who planned strikes inside Russia. Here's the BBC's Paul Adams in Kiev.
10: The attack happened in the middle of the day at a private shooting range not far from Kyiv. A military exhibition was being held there and representatives of Ukraine's defence industry were present. Reports from the scene say two ballistic missiles landed, another was intercepted. There's widespread outrage that such a public event was being held at all and had apparently been widely advertised. Ukraine's prosecutor general said efforts were underway to establish who decided to hold the event and what safety measures were in place.
0: Tens of thousands of people have been ordered to evacuate as wildfires rage across Spain, Italy and France. Cyan Valence reports from London.
11: Spain's government has declared a national emergency after wildfires forced the evacuation of around 10,000 people in the central region of Madrid as multiple fires raged out of control, fanned by an ongoing heatwave. Spain is enduring a horror fire season, including the country's second largest ever fire in recent days in the province of Guadalajara and its deadliest fire in recent memory earlier this month when 13 people were killed. Fires are also raging out of control, forcing mass evacuations in parts of Italy and France.
0: Irish police have revealed that they intercepted a car carrying a bomb which they believe was intended for an attack in Northern Ireland. The BBC's Chris Page reports.
12: This police operation happened on Wednesday. The details of it are only emerging today. It's important to say the conflict here in Northern Ireland largely ended in 1998, but there remain paramilitary groups here active. And dissident Republican paramilitaries believe they can bring about a united Ireland through violence. So the police operation was targeting dissident Republicans. It happened close to the border between the Republic of Ireland and Northern Ireland in County Monaghan. A car was stopped on one of the main roads crossing the Irish border, and inside the car, a bomb was found.
0: Just quickly to sport, the Canberra Raiders will be looking to extend their three-game win streak this afternoon when they take on the West Tigers at Canberra Stadium. And a look at the weather, a bit of frost and fog about this morning with light winds becoming northwesterly in the afternoon. ABC News.
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16: 7:10. Good morning. Emma Bickley is with you as well this morning. She's down at the Capital Farmers Markets. Perhaps you're heading down there as well. She'll be giving you updates from there for the next 50 minutes. We'll check in with her in just a moment. Right now at the airport, it's -3.2, but it feels like -5.6. In Tuggeranong, it's -4, feels like -6.6. And in Braidwood, it is 0, but feels like -3.2. Right now in Dixon, though, it is 1 degree. And the sun is starting to appear across the capital. And that's exactly what might be happening right at Capital Farmers Markets with Emma Bickley. Good morning, Emma. How are things going now that we're an hour in at the farmers markets?
17: James, the sunrise is beautiful, but not as beautiful as the spices I can smell being toasted by Mile, who will be doing a cooking demo in just a few moments' time. He'll be making some beautiful Indian food for us. And can I tell you, what are you toasting right there, Mile? Oh,
18: see, now I'm toasting for the lentil curry, which is a vegetable curry with lentils and curry leaves. I'm toasting now with the mustard seed.
17: Yes.
18: And the fenugreek seed and chili.
17: Oh, it smells.
18: Chili and with curry leaves.
17: Oh, wow. We've got fresh curry leaves going. James, listen to this. Ah, talk about a bit of ambient sound. You're listening to 666 ABC Radio Canberra. I'm Emma Bickley, coming to you live from the Capital Region Farmers Markets until 8 a.m. Then we're back in the studio with the wonderful Willow for gardening. Now, I want to introduce you to Bernadette from the Rotary Club. Bernadette, hello.
19: Hello, Emma.
17: Now, not only are you from the Rotary Club, you've got quite a prestigious title.
19: Well, I'm the new president of our Rotary Club, Rotary Club of Hull, which runs... Who runs the market here?
17: Well, congratulations on the appointment to Lady President. And may I say, your glasses are spectacular. I love the beaded chain. Tell me, Bernadette, what is Rotary all about?
19: Well, Rotary is all about helping the community and volunteering service. And, well, in this case here, Rotary is about running the farmers market. And with the proceeds, we help the community domestically and internationally.
17: And our lovely Farmers Market broadcast today is celebrating multiculturalism in all its forms. And we want to hear from you on the text line. Tell me about your background. Where do you come from? What do you eat there? What language do you speak? 0467 922 666. Producer Kate has just reminded me that later on in our Kindness Collective around 10:40, we'll be chatting to Liz from the Rotary Club. But very quickly, Bernadette, where are you from?
19: I'm from Switzerland.

0: Scotland.
1: And when did you come to Australia?
0: A few years ago, but I've been traveling the world within my profession for the last 40 years. And I was in Sydney, and then we decided to retire and come back to, come here to, well, Canberra, Murrumbateman.
1: Bernadette, the international woman of mystery. Can I ask what profession took you all over the world?
0: I was working for the Swiss government in the Foreign Affairs Service. Took me all over the world, and I ended up here in Australia.
1: What do you love about Canberra?
0: Oh, I love Australia in general, but I love Canberra because it's compact. It's a small, it's a city, but it's a smallish city compared to Sydney. So much better to live here.
1: What's a typical meal? If I was having lunch in Switzerland on a normal day at your house, what would I be eating?
0: Well, that's a tough one. Depends a bit on the season.
1: Right now, wintry sort of cold vibes.
0: Oh, I would offer you a cheese fondue. Yeah.
1: You know what? I would be right there. What do we drink with a cheese fondue?
0: Oh, we'll have to have a white wine with a cheese fondue or a tea.
1: Well, our beautiful roving reporter, Mary Good, spent many years in Switzerland and she has come back with lots of culinary stories. What's your favourite sweet treat from Switzerland?
0: Oh, you've asked me that. Now, I'm more a savoury person. So sweet treat, I really don't know. Just offhand, I don't know.
1: Then you know what? I think we stick to the cheese fondue. In the language that you feel most comfortable speaking, how would you say to everyone good morning?
0: Guten Morgen miteinander. Rüdig schön da zu.
1: We love to hear it. We love all the languages of Canberra. Bernadette, thank you so much for joining us on ABC Radio Canberra.
0: Oh, thank you.
1: Bernadette, she is the new president of the Rotary Club of Hall. On Kindness Collective, we'll be talking to one of her colleagues about the work of Rotary, their connection to this beautiful market. 666 ABC Radio Canberra, and I'm Emma Bickley. Mail is still cooking up a storm. Good morning, Mail.
2: Hey, good morning. Good morning, Emma.
1: Can you tell us a little bit about where you come from, Mail?
2: So I come from India. So we are south part of India, which is Chennai. And so it's... this is the food come from Chennai. We make this lentil curry sambar. It's our vegetarian dish. It goes with the main, like a crepe, like it's made with rice and lentil. It's a dosa. So that's what we do in the markets every Saturday here. So nice sambar. It's called a very good vegetable curry with the protein. Nice dal. This is pigeon split pea, cooked with any kind of vegetable. You can do with beans, carrot, or like Southeast Asian vegetables like brinjal, they call it, mini eggplant.
1: Oh, the little tiny eggplant. Yes, can we have a look?
2: Yeah.
1: Oh, the little ones. Now, not the tiny ones that look like a pea, but the ones that are sort of egg-shaped.
2: Yeah, it's not that one.
1: Oh, it's not that one.
2: Not that one.
1: Slightly bigger than that one and still purple.
2: Yeah, still
1: purple. Ah, I see.
2: So we got like a purple, dark purple color. We have a white color. And darker color, you know, so different varieties, you know. So, but the big eggplant, what we have here, the huge one, that is, we don't use that one much for this cooking.
1: Okay, so not so much the big ones, more these little ones that you've got here. Now, you are stirring up the curry leaves. Oh, the fragrance is so beautiful.
2: Thank you. So, yeah, it's curry leaves and chilies and fenugreek. And the main thing is what we are using for enhanced taste is asafoetida, which is a tree, is a resin. So that substitute for onion and garlic.
1: Okay, hang on a second. We need to get... So I'm holding a little jar of asafoetida powder.
2: Yeah.
1: And you use this instead of onions and garlic?
2: Yeah, instead of onion and garlic. But for in this recipe, I'm using onion and garlic. The people who don't like some religious thing, like a... few groups there, they don't eat any root vegetables, onion, garlic, anything. So
1: this is a replacement. Isn't that fascinating? And I know anyone who's on a low FODMAP diet might not be able to eat onions or garlic. So we've got it here. It is a pungent, dried latex resin extracted from the taproot of giant fennel plants.
2: Yeah.
1: This is these are the sorts of things that you wouldn't learn if we didn't have people here from all over the world.
2: Yeah,
1: now, how would you describe the cooking in Chennai? Is it spicy? Are they dry curries? What are they like?
2: Oh, no, it's not a dry curry. It's all moisture curries, you know.
1: Yes.
2: Some dry vegetables we do with the sort of with onion, garlic, It's like

0: dry stuff which goes with the moisture, like gravy curries.
1: Yes.
0: And it's not that spicy. If you want, we use a lot of chili actually. And it's different, you know, North India and South is different. The cooking is totally different. And it's very, we use a lot of chili, but chili, all of the India people use chili. And this here, curries, different curries are in South India and northern part of India. So it's more, the other main important thing is all the food, what we do in South India is gluten-free base. It's rice.
1: My producer, Kate Armstrong, is dancing because she is a celiac. We have just gone down to the gluten-free bakery and got her some treats. So you're saying that in the southern part of India, there's a lot of people who, do they prefer to eat gluten-free, or do they have a lot of people who have celiac?
0: Oh, no, no, it's not that. The region is growing more rice and lentils.
1: Ah, okay.
0: The weather and the climate, good, those type of grains, you know, they grow. But North India, more wheat-growing country. So they eat more wheat, like a chapati, naan, those things. Here, we do rice and lentil base. That's what we do. Paste. We do pastries here in the markets, every plus dosa, varieties of dosa.
1: And dosa is this beautiful, crisp-looking pancake that we can see. You are listening to 666 ABC Radio Canberra. I'm Emma Bickley. This is the Saturday Breakfast Program. We are coming to you live until 8 a.m. here at the Capital Region Farmers Market. And Mile is here doing a live cooking demo. If you are at the markets at the moment, please come over and say hello. I need someone else to experience these amazing fragrances that are wafting around from the fenugreek, from the curry. Mile, tell me, when did you come to Australia?
0: Oh, we came to Australia in 2002. And so I came here. So I worked at the Hyatt Hotel in Canberra. I started in. So my background is five-star industry. And worked in different part of, you know, Middle East, Dubai, Saudi Arabia. And then came here nearly 24 years now. And then we came to the market one time when I was working at the hotels, and I loved the markets, market vibe. And then I thought, oh, this is, I have to bring all my skills. And I started with the pastries here, 2011, and still keep going here. And we love this community, and that we have 16 years of very good, loyal customers. And totally, you know, you can't explain more than that. We love it.
1: What a beautiful way to put it. And going from, as you say, five-star hospitality venues to the markets, it's a change in pace. It's probably a change in vibe, as you say. But what is it that you have here that you can't possibly get in a five-star hotel?
0: Oh, it's a totally two different thing, you know. Five-star hotel and the nice fresh produce here, and they also bring more fresh produce and they cook there. The food wise is, we can't say any much, yes. You know.
1: It's a completely different thing. What do you love about Canberra?
0: Canberra is it's a quiet place, it's good for the young families to start with, and not a very busy, running, easy going. And people are so good and very nice, good communities, you know. It's a lovely place, you know. My kids, two boys, they grow up here, and my wife is started when she came with looking after the kids. Then she got a job as a teacher, and very good, you know. That's it's a beauty. Canberra is the best place to live in the part of the world. Beautiful.
1: Oh, what a wonderful advertisement for Canberra. If anyone's thinking of moving here, maybe you're listening on the ABC Listen app. Mile reckons it's a pretty good place to be, and we agree with him. This is 666 ABC Radio Canberra. Mile is making a beautiful lentil curry from southern India. We've got a dosa that it's going to be wrapped in, and we're enjoying the smells, the sights and the sounds of the Capital Region Farmers Market. This morning, we want to hear your stories, whether you can get down here with us up until 8 a.m. or you feel like texting on the text line 0467 922 666. Tell us your stories. Have your say. We want to hear what's making you happy, what you feel about our beautiful city, and maybe even some suggestions for some changes or some things that affect your particular community group. Let us know 0467 922 666.

0: 2666. James Finlay, I think we might go to a song and then we'll check back in with Mile in a moment.
1: Oh, sounds fabulous, Emma. Emma Bickley down there at the Capital Region Farmers Markets.
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0: 6 ABC Canberra. 26 past 7, I'm James Findlay. I'll take you to the newsroom in just a few minutes' time for the latest news with Tina Quinn. But right now, Emma Bickley is with you down at the Capital Region Farmers Markets for another half hour. And who have you got with you now, Em?
1: Hey, James, speaking of things we do for love, I may have got you a maple bear claw. You can thank me later or bring it back to the studio. But we've got Gary here. Now, Gary, I think you specialise in citrus, judging by the thousands of bags of oranges. Good morning.
2: Good morning. Yes, I'm doing citrus in Leeton. Yep. And I'm here nearly 7 years now in citrus.
1: And tell me, where do you come from in our beautiful world?
2: I came from India, little state Punjab, 2005. As a student, and then I opened a restaurant in 2010 with my wife in Sydney. But my dream was to do farming because I belong to farming family. So finally in 2005 and December I came been to Griffith as well, do some work on my cousin's farm. But it was in dream, like I will do farming here but in 2019 finally it comes true.
1: And what does your family grow in Punjab?
2: So we grow wheat, rice, and used to be sugarcane, but no more. Mostly now in rice and wheat.
1: So oranges, is that something that you grew up eating?
2: Yeah, in like on back India, like we have like every different type of trees on the farm, like guavas, mangoes, apples and everything. So that was like a dream, but can't do rice and wheat here, so that's why I decided to go in citrus.
1: And tell me about Leeton. Does it remind you at all of home, or is it a completely different landscape?
2: No, it's same like where I came from. It's same like land, same everything over there. People are very welcome, and I love there. Yeah, it's love. And now kids also love. They don't want to go anywhere else.
1: That's such a lovely story to hear. In your language, what language

0: does your family speak?
1: We speak Hindi and Punjabi, both. Yeah.
0: So let's say in Hindi, how would you say to everyone, good morning?
1: Namaste, everyone.
0: That's fantastic. And how do you like Canberra?
1: Canberra is very nice. Beautiful, beautiful people here. All welcome in the market. I love, especially Sarah, very good. She's a very good girl. Yeah.
0: She really is. Gary, thank you so much for your time this morning.
1: Thank you so much. Thanks,
0: Gary. Gary, the king of the citrus here, as far as I'm concerned. You're listening to 666 ABC Radio Canberra. I'm Emma Bickley. Back to you in the studio, James Finlay.
2: Thank you, Em. You're on 666 ABC Canberra. Coming up to the latest news here. And then we'll find out what else Emma Bickley has in store. Right now, it's time for the latest news. It's 7:30.
3: Good morning, Tina Quinn with ABC News. Senior ministers are scrambling to settle an internal fight over Middle East policy, as Labor prepares for the final day of its national conference. Here's National Affairs correspondent Jane Norman.
4: Labor has already strengthened its language on Israel in its national policy platform with additional sections opposing illegal settlements and settler violence. But MP Ed Husic wants the party to go further, agitating for a debate on the conference floor today. So far, the three-day conference has been a largely subdued affair, with almost every policy argument settled behind closed doors. Dozens of amendments to the party's platform have passed, including a beefed-up position on gambling, a push for state-owned renewable energy projects, and extending compulsory super to under-18s. Jane Norman, ABC News, Adelaide.
3: China has warned that the United States against starting a new trade war after the Trump administration imposed tariffs on more than 60 countries, including Australia. Washington says it's acted because the nations haven't been doing enough to tackle forced labour, but many US allies say the taxes are unjustified. The Australian government says it will do all it can to have the new tariffs removed after the White House's original import taxes were struck down by the US Supreme Court. China's foreign ministry spokesman Lin Jian says that Beijing is opposed to Washington's latest action.
5: China's position on the economic and trade issues between China and the United States is consistent and clear. We oppose all forms of unilateral tariff measures. A tariff war or trade war serves the interests of no one.
3: Four Palestinians and an Israeli settler have been killed in a shooting in the occupied West Bank. The Palestinian Health Ministry says that Palestinians were killed by Israeli forces and that three others are in a critical condition. Israel's rescue service did not disclose who killed the Israeli man, but says it has airlifted two injured Israelis out of the West Bank. In a statement, the IDF claimed that soldiers responded to a report of an attack on Israeli civilians hiking near a settlement near west of Nablus. The Housing Industry Association says fewer construction apprentices in the ACT will lead to project delays and higher building costs. While Canberra's construction workforce grew by 9.4% over the past year, apprentice numbers fell by 29.5% between March 2024 and December of 2025. That's a drop of 560. Regional Director Jordan Murray says that the territory is becoming more reliant on interstate workers, which is increasing construction costs.
6: If we're having to bring in workers from interstate or overseas to meet the demand to deliver the construction projects in the ACT, that comes at a significantly higher cost.
3: A Canberra LGBTQIA plus club in the CBD says they've been the target of multiple assailants ripping down their pride flag displayed on the outside of the building. The flag is usually a symbol for LGBTQ pride and social movements, the rainbow colours reflecting the diversity of the community and the spectrum of human sexuality and gender. Cheech's co-owner Travis says that the flag, which has the phrase "everyone is welcome here," has been ripped down three times.
7: When we say that, we actually mean that. Not just queer people, but also our allies. And so for that to be ripped down is it's like very confronting to, you know, who we are as a people, as a bar.
3: To the markets now, and it's been a mixed finish for stocks on Wall Street, with investors looking ahead to the next round of earnings reports from major tech companies, while lower oil prices help support broader markets despite the ongoing conflict in the Middle East. The Dow Jones Industrial Average rose nearly 0.5%, the broad S&P 500 gained 0.07%, and the tech-heavy NASDAQ lost 0.63%. The global benchmark Brent crude is lower at $98 US a barrel, gold is stronger at $4,053 US an ounce, and the Aussie dollar is higher, buying 69.79 US cents. To sport quickly now, the Canberra Raiders will be looking to extend their three-game win streak this afternoon when they take on the West Tigers at Canberra Stadium. The side will be without injured second rower Hudson Young and suspended hooker Owen Patty. The Tigers won the first meeting between the sides in round 8, 33-14, but are winless in their last five games in the competition. Taking a quick look at Canberra's weather, a bit of frost and fog about this morning, with light winds becoming northwesterly in the afternoon. Tops of 15 are expected, and there's a sheep graziers warning for the southern tablelands and snowy mountain regions throughout today. ABC News.
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2: Good morning. Yes, you are. But also with you is Emma Bickley this morning, who is out and about at the Capital Region Farmers Markets this morning. She's down there for the next 25 minutes. So if you're heading down, go and say hi. And then after 8:30, couldn't be a Saturday morning without Willow and Emma doing your gardening talk back. Already starting to get your gardening texts in here, which we'll save up for when Willow and Emma drop by in just under an hour's time. 0467 922 666 is the text line. Emma has been asking you this morning about your cultural background, because Emma's been catching up with a whole bunch of people at the markets that are got different cultural backgrounds. Very good morning to you, Kwilian. You say selamat pagi. Enjoying your food-based multicultural focus this morning. The food that brings me back to my mum, who is in Kuala Lumpur, is mum's yotau fu. It's tofu and various veggies stuffed with meat and fish paste, and pan-fried and simmered in a rich sauce. That sounds delicious. And also, one of you has texted in saying, morning team, I'm on the way to work this morning, so can't head over to the live broadcast, but can you please let me know the name of the Indian stall that Khan cooks for from two celiac households? From a two celiac household to a one celiac producer and presenter team down at the market. So Emma, you might be able to help out. Miles there.
0: Yes, indeed. Well, we have discovered, because we know that producer Kate is a celiac as well, and we've discovered that there are actually quite a lot of options here for celiacs. Mile, if people are looking for your gluten-free, allergy-free, what is the name of your stall?
11: Our stall name is Cremon Sugar. It's mainly pastries.
0: Yes.
11: But we started last 3 years back, we started introduced our South Indian food. But we are doing sambar, which is a vegetable curry. It goes with all the gluten-free base, like a crepe, like this pancake. It's made out of rice and lentil. It's called dosai. We do a variety of dosai, which is totally gluten-free. It's good for celiac people who are allergic to wheat gluten. And we do a variety of dosai, means it's a plain dosa, vegetable top dosa, masala dosa, which is potato, spiced potato, sorted with onion and garlic and chili.
0: Oh, Mile, you're making me too hungry again. Mile is here. He's from Creme and Sugar, and he is doing a wonderful live cooking demo for us, James. The smells are just incredible. Now, speaking of our celiac community, we know that it can be very difficult to enjoy something like a market when you do have an allergy or a sensitivity, and it's wonderful to know that there are people here who cater that specifically, who have contaminant-free baking, and we're talking to Vaughn. Hello.
12: Hello, how are you?
0: Oh, look, I'm great. How are you?
12: Oh, yeah, a bit cold, but it's all right. It's a relief from the hot bakery since bloody last night.
0: Well, this is true. And may I say, we are doing a multicultural themed show today. And you sound like you might not have been born in Canberra.
12: You'd think that, wouldn't you? I don't know where you get that idea from. I'm as Australian as the English meat pie.
0: Now, hang on a second. I want you to listen very carefully. I did not say you weren't Australian. All of our beautiful cultures and backgrounds form part of Australia. I said you weren't born in Canberra.
12: You know what? You might be onto something there.
0: Where are you from, Bun?
12: That's a good question. Originally Germany, family's from Germany, but obviously the accent's not German, which I get reminded of daily. That's all right. But the accent's definitely a bit more English.
0: Alrighty. So a bit of a cagey response there, but essentially you call Canberra home now.
12: Absolutely. As you've just heard, I've got a lovely, cute little dog. Which is beside any points. But I've also got two lovely children and a lovely wife. She is Chinese, so as far as multiculturalism goes, yeah, we're hitting those quotas pretty well.
0: That's good. That's our criteria for today. We've got to get as many different cultures onto the radio, so thank you for that. We did see a photo of your beautiful dog, but producer Kate is much more interested in your beautiful celiac-friendly, gluten-free pastries.
12: Yeah, well, they're not just celiac safe as well. Like, we cater for a lot of people. We recently just had a young girl who's turned 10 recently, and that poor little thing can't have anything. She can't have dairy, she can't have eggs, she can't have this, can't have that. Things with gums, things with this. She's salicylate issues, so she can't have garlic, she can't have onion. And so we're really good at kind of working around people who just have all kinds of allergies or problems in which their body just doesn't tolerate it. We're gum-free, obviously. You know, we do a lot of dairy-free stuff as well. There's no gluten anywhere in the facility, so it's fully celiac safe as well. But we also include a lot more protein in things as well. We're also type 1 diabetic friendly, which is a very unique one as well. And a lot of type 1s are also celiac, so it tends to functioning really well with their diets too.
0: And I'm sure that a huge segment of our listeners, out of all of the different allergies and sensitivities you just mentioned, I'm sure a huge segment of them are affected by at least one of those in some way. So it's nice to know that we are a community here in Canberra, and particularly at the markets, that can make everybody feel welcome, even if they do have dietary intolerances.
12: Yeah, no, absolutely. I mean, the whole thing with us is specifically is everyone just keeps coming back in. They've got this or they've got that. And if you actually look at the statistics, a lot more people are starting to become a lot more intolerant. So a lot of the food quality's gone down a lot. And so people are having problems digesting, problems with, a lot of people are saying, with mood balance and this and that. And everyone likes to kind of just go to a medical reason, or everyone blames social media. I know one blames the radio, which is great.
0: That is great. Keeps us in a job.
12: That's right. And lovely as you are too. But a lot of people, no one ever talks about the food. And you're having it, what, 2-3 times a day? Yeah. Me, maybe sometimes more than 3 times a day. But it's really good, so of course I do. However, no one's looking at the food. And when you look at it and how those things are actually going to cause these issues, a lot of people just don't seem to think about it. And so when everyone's considering it, it's about time someone was kind of bringing a bit more air to it, a bit more light to it. And so we'd love to have that conversation with people just saying, maybe switch off.
0: And that's exactly why we flagged you down. First, it started with producer Kate needing a quiche because you make gluten-free, celiac-friendly quiches. But then we thought we better get you along just to tell our listeners that there are also at the market some celiac options. There are some gluten-free options. Thank you, Vaughn, for your time this morning.
12: Oh, it's been lovely. You're such wonderful interviewers. I appreciate it.
0: Oh, that's very sweet of you. We paid him to say that. You're listening to 666 ABC Radio Canberra. I'm Emma Bickley here with my magnificent producer, Kate Armstrong, and you're with James Finlay back in the studio. James, can we get some thinking music while we run over to meet someone who specialises in fresh pasta?
2: Oh, I'm looking forward to that. Thank you, Em. Emma Bickley down there at the Capital Region Farmers Markets. We will get some of that pasta in just a few moments.
0: Okay, let's do it.
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0: Miley Cyrus with Flowers on 666 ABC Canberra. I'm James Finlay. It's a 13 to 8. Your next news coming up with Tina Quinn at 8 o'clock. Emma Bickley is with you this morning. She's down at the Capital Region Farmers Markets. And look, I can hear you're having a very good time down there, Em.
1: Oh, James Finlay, a big buongiorno to you from the Capital Region Farmers Markets. We are having the best time. We've just gone from like freshly made curry and dosa being cooked right in front of our eyes, the smells, the fragrances, and now we're taking a little trip to Italy. We're having our Euro summer with Sal Costanzo from Sal's Pasta. Hey, Sal.
2: How are you? How are you, everyone?
1: I was waiting for a buongiorno.
2: Buongiorno.
1: That's better. Yeah. Now, we were just talking about our multicultural background, and I said to you, my dad, when he left Croatia, went to Caserta in Italy.
2: Italy, yeah, province of Napoli. Nice village, nice area, nice city.
1: Yeah, it's not a tourist interview. This is, why were you there?
2: I was in the army just 1992. Yeah, just was 6 months there. And I went in Napoli after 6 months, do another 6 months in Napoli, yeah.
1: Amazing. And that's the wonderful thing about our beautiful city of Canberra, the multiculturalism, it's a web. We're all connected somehow, places and experiences. Sal, when did you come to Australia?
2: I came in Australia in 1987. Just first time I come just was... 1994, I come for 6 months, I like, and I moved back here in Australia. Yeah.
1: And now you've started your family here, and you're all involved in the pasta-making business. How did that come about?
2: Yeah, just all of us have got a passion just to do fresh pasta and ravioli, gnocchi, all these sort of things. And when I come in Australia, I see it's a good chance to do these sort of things because good product, everyone there like fresh pasta. And enjoying to do these things, plus sauce, and the customer, they really appreciate it of all of my product I do, yeah.
1: That is beautiful. We love to hear the love that gets poured into the food. Another thing we love to hear this morning, producer Kate being a celiac, we're just walking around checking what's gluten-free. Now, some people might be surprised to know that the Italians are really good at doing gluten-free stuff.
2: Yeah, usually Italia flair is one of the best flair just for gluten-free. But with my gluten-free pasta, I do just use different flair. Like I use quinoa, tapioca, guar gum, and egg. Just and it's because it's come nice and silky, non-gummy. That's and that's what I found there. It took me a long time just to do my recipe, just all of my mix and stuff. But end up everyone... very happy, very satisfied, just for the quality. Yeah.
1: And our allergy community, including Kate, are grateful to you for doing the research. If we get back to the more traditional pastas, do you have a favourite shape? Because I think it's well understood that the shape makes a difference to the taste of the sauce, don't you reckon?
2: Yeah, different shape of a pasta make different sauce too, like just the sauce. Depend on what sort of... sauce you do, you choose the pasta. Like a pappardelle is nice with a nice heavy ragu, or like fettuccine is nice with ragu, with like a carbonara or other type of things. And we got a casareccia too, just it's nice with any sauce because it's cacciola sauce right through, just in the middle, and is giving nice texture too. And even with the pesto, with the pesto, with chorizo, or with salami from Formici, nice salami.
1: He just wandered over and told you to say that, didn't he? He's the other Italian here. I feel like you two could have a good match made in heaven.
2: Yeah, it looks like.

0: All right. So when it comes to sauces, when you're making a pesto, a basil pesto, I know it's the middle of winter. We're not really thinking basil. But if we pretend we're in Italian Euro summer for a moment, what's the secret to a silky pesto that doesn't feel, you know, grainy?
1: The trick of this pesto, when you're doing in the blender, you need to put the blades just to keep it cold for a little bit before you put the basil inside, because when you put the basil, when the blades is warm, the basil, the pesto come black. And that's why it's a little trick around just to do the pesto. And we try to do the traditional way, like just we put pine nuts, garlic, salt, pepper, and parmesan cheese, and pecorino cheese too, and basil. And
0: olive oil?
1: And olive oil too, yeah. Olive oil is the main one, yeah.
0: So put the blades in the fridge for a bit before you make the pesto?
1: Yeah, because the blades, what's happened, to be cold is not bruise much the basil leaf, because the basil is very delicate product, just and that's why just so the blades is warm, bruise the leaves and the come black the basil.
0: You know what, Sal, that's just about the best tip for making pesto I've ever heard. I want to thank you, I want to say a big grazie to you for joining us this morning. Thanks so much.
1: Prego.
0: Good on you. That was Sal Costanzo there talking about his pasta. And we now go from Sal across to Paul. Now, Paul, you bring a bit of colour to the markets.
2: I do. I'm a plant and flower grower.
0: And there's something a little bit special because we are, of course, highlighting all of the wonderful cultures here at the markets. You come from a country that knows a little bit about flowers.
2: Well, my parents do. I was born in Australia, but I've got Dutch heritage. And I was called a clogwog when I went to school, so I always knew I'd do something a bit different.
0: Oh, my goodness. Well, that's a term we definitely don't use anymore. But tell me, what flowers are you famous for?
2: Well, I grow about 300 different types of flowers. I grow some natives, but I also grow a lot of exotics. Nothing in particular. Like, I do grow some tulips, which are very Dutch, but...
0: You know I was hinting for you to say
2: I
0: tulip.
2: That. And hyacinths and daffodils, all those things. They're great winter lines.
0: And Canberra does a roaring trade in beautiful bulbs because of the climate here. Is our climate at all similar to Holland?
2: Well, not really. We get a lot more sun here. And Australia's pretty diverse. I guess in Canberra we have a cold winter, which does help with a lot of bulb lines. Like tulips, for instance, need 9 weeks of vernalisation, which is cold treatment. Hyacinths need about 6, so it does help having a cold winter.
0: What's your top tip? I mean, obviously, if you haven't got your tulips in, you're way too late. If you haven't got your jonquils in, you've missed it. But for next year, what are your top tips for anyone who wants to really impress with the bulbs next spring?
2: Plant them in March, April. And if you can buy pre-chilled bulbs, that's the best way to go. That's what we do. We use a lot of pre-chilled bulbs. We put them in the cool room over summer and they're ready to go then. So you plant them and they naturally flower. Otherwise, the flower buds can abort.
0: And then you don't get any beautiful flowers.
2: Exactly.
0: Now, we've got a couple of minutes left before we head back to the studio. I want to check in with Mile on his beautiful curry that he's making. But, Paul, before I let you go, when did your parents come to Australia?
2: Well, my parents left Holland just after the Second World War. They were 16 when the Second World War started, and they were really traumatised by, you know, what happened over there then. So their family dispersed all over the world. So it was in the... It was 1951 when they left. They had 2 kids and they had the rest of the family here, but they left all that behind because they wanted to find a new place to live. And they loved Australia. It was awesome. They didn't go back to Holland for about 40 years. They left all that behind.
0: And a beautiful story of migrant families finding peace and safety here in Australia and starting a new life and enjoying it. Paul, thank you so much for joining us.
2: Great, thank you.
0: All right, you're listening to 666 ABC Radio Canberra. I'm Emma Bickley. I want to remind you this is part of the ABC's Your Say campaign, where we really want to hear your stories. Whether you pop down here in the next couple of minutes, I don't think you'll quite make

0: abc.net.au. Your say is all about hearing your story, something that concerns you, something you love, or just maybe a part of your background, your history that you think is important to Canberra. We want to hear it on the ABC. Mile, I have to interrupt your vibrant conversation. We're about to go to the news. We need to wrap up. Is the curry finished?
1: Yeah, curry's done already. Finished. Ready to taste now?
0: And we're going to have a little taste.
1: Yeah, sure, yes.
0: So tell me, how do we eat this? You've made the curry, you've got the dough, so what do we do?
1: So we just tear the dosa, like the crepe piece, dip it in this curry, and just taste it.
0: And just taste it?
1: That's it, yeah.
0: And how spicy is it?
1: It's a bit mild. If you want, put extra chili, spicy. If you want more spicy or mild, less chili. So I made it mild. You check how, I don't know how, it's mild for you or is it?
0: I don't know, I like a little bit of spice, but I'm nervous saying that.
2: Oh, come on, Emma, in you go.
0: James Finlay, I've made that mistake before at a restaurant. They'll say, do you want it mild or spicy? And I'll say, oh, well, I like it spicy. My version of spicy is not the same as some people's version of spicy.
1: That's right.
0: How do you like it, Mile?
1: So I like spicy.
2: Go on. Mile likes it go spicy. On.
0: Mile, before I let you go, because we are about to head to the news, sure. I want you to say something. You're from Chennai. Remind me again what language is the one that you speak?
1: The Chennai, we speak a Tamil language. Tamil, which is one of the ancient language.
0: Yes.
1: And, yeah.
0: I want you to say a little message to anyone who might be listening who speaks the Tamil language.
1: I say in Tamil,
0: yes,
1: yeah?
0: Yes, of course.
1: Yeah. Nanga vandhi inga dosa pandrom market la Canberra farmers market epic. Vandhi ellarum taste pannunga. That means what I said is we are making dosa here in Canberra markets. So come and taste our dosa. And thanks to ABC and thanks to the Rotary Club, which Sarah, the manager, who organized this cooking demonstration. Thanks to the local community. Thanks to all. You know, we love you all. Thank you so much. Thanks.
0: Mile.
1: Thanks to Emma and thanks, Kate, and thanks to all ABC team. Thank you so much.
0: You're a sweetheart, Mile. And you know what? I'm going to throw back to James Finlay for selfish reasons because I really want to try this delicious curry, this dosa. I want to see how spicy is. James Finlay, thank you so much for paneling for us back at the studio. Can I leave it in your capable hands until we make our way back for gardening at 8:30?
2: Yeah, I want you to taste a little bit of that curry, though.
0: I know. Oh, you want me to taste it now?
2: Yeah, okay.
0: He wants me to try it to see if I can handle the spice. And if you can't handle the heat, James Finlay, you know what we got to do.
2: Get out of the kitchen.
0: All right. Kate's going to take over the chatting. How about you do a description, Kate?
3: All right. So the lid's just been lifted off, James.
2: Oh, yeah.
3: I can see that. Oh, my goodness. It smells so good.
2: Oh, you got 30 seconds.
0: Scooping up some veg. I'm just going to chuck some in my mouth to see how spicy it is. Are we ready? Oh, it's so hot. Oh, my God. It's so good. You heard it here first. Yes. It is so delicious. It's a little hot. It's a little spicy. Yeah. I love it. Thank you.
2: See you, Emma. Emma Bickley down there at the Capital Region Farmers Markets here on 666 ABC Canberra. I'm glad we got her across the line to try that curry. I'm James Finlay. I'll have more for you right after the 8 o'clock news. It's 8 o'clock.
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0: Good morning, Tina Quinn with ABC News. China has warned the United States against starting a new trade war after the Trump administration imposed tariffs on more than 60 countries, including Australia. Washington says it's acted because the nations haven't been doing enough to tackle forced labour, but many US allies say the taxes are unjustified. The Australian government says it will do all it can to have the new tariffs removed after the White House's original import taxes were struck down by the US Supreme Court. China's foreign ministry spokesman Li Jian says that Beijing is opposed to Washington's latest actions.
1: China's position on the economic and trade issues between China and the United States is consistent and clear. We oppose all forms of unilateral tariff measures. A tariff war or trade war serves the interests of no one.
0: Senior ministers are scrambling to settle an internal fight over Middle East policy as

0: Labor prepares for the final day of its national conference. Here's National Affairs correspondent Jane Norman.
1: Labor has already strengthened its language on Israel in its national policy platform with additional sections opposing illegal settlements and settler violence. But MP Ed Husic wants the party to go further, agitating for a debate on the conference floor today. So far, the three-day conference has been a largely subdued affair, with almost every policy argument settled behind closed doors. Dozens of amendments to the party's platform have passed, including a beefed-up position on gambling, a push for state-owned renewable energy projects, and extending compulsory super to under-18s. Jane Norman, ABC News, Adelaide.
0: A Canberra LGBTQIA plus venue that's been the target of multiple assailants ripping down their pride flag on three occasions, so they might soon get the police involved. The flag is usually a symbol of LGBTQ pride and social movements, as well as a peace symbol, the rainbow colours reflecting the diversity of the community and the spectrum of human sexuality and gender. Travis, the co-owner of Chichu's, says they originally held back on reporting the vandalism, but it's now happened just too many times.
2: You know, maybe it's a one-off thing, but it just keeps happening. And so now we're at the point where starting to take it personal. Maybe we should pursue it in the legal channels. And, you know, maybe if someone gets embarrassed, or maybe if someone has to pay a fine, maybe we'll keep it from happening.
0: The ACT government say Indian or common miners aren't posing a serious threat to Canberra's native wildlife, despite the bird being declared a pest species in 2021. Conservator of Flora and Fauna Ben Berkovic acknowledges community concern about the bird, but says there's no clear evidence that miners are harming native wildlife.
3: What we're not seeing is a threat to matters of national significance, our native birds, and particularly those in reserves. And if there was a definite threat, there might be a need to take action. But at the moment, they are a declared pest, but we're not seeing a threat to some of our native birds at the moment. That would warrant action.
0: To sport now, and Jenna Forrester has headlined a dream opening day for Australia swimmers at the 2026 Commonwealth Games, the 23-year-old winning two medals in the space of an hour in the Scottish city of Glasgow. Forrester won bronze as fellow Australian Lani Pallister claimed gold in the women's 400-metre freestyle before returning to the pool to triumph in the 200-metre backstroke. Forrester says that her coaching team is to thank for her remarkable double act.
4: I am as shocked as you are. I think my training this year has been really consistent, and I have all of Swimming Australia and my coaches Dean and Mick to thank for that. So honestly, I couldn't have done it without the help of a lot of others.
0: Australia claimed a total of six golds in the pool on day one, with Jenna Jones, Luke Safi, as well as both the men's and women's 4x100-metre relay teams all victorious. The Canberra Raiders head coach says a collective effort will be required to cover the absence of star forward Hudson Young in this afternoon's clash against the West Tigers at Canberra Stadium. Young ruptured his Achilles against South Sydney last weekend and will miss the remainder of the season. Ricky Stewart says while he wouldn't wish for the team's current injury situation, the return of forward Matty Nicholson from a long-term shoulder injury is a positive.
5: We spoke about this the day that we knew the extent of the injury, so it is an important part of the season now, and having Maddie back is good. I just hope he gets some luck, the poor bugger.
0: Let's take a look at Canberra's weather ahead. A bit of frost and fog about this morning, but that will clear. Light winds becoming northwesterly in the afternoon. Tops of 15 expected. There's a sheep grazier warning for the Southern Tablelands and the Snowy Mountains regions throughout today. Tomorrow, the cloud will continue. Lows of 2 degrees are expected, but getting up to about 15 throughout the day. ABC News.
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10: 8:05, good morning. Yeah, just here for a little bit longer while Emma Bickley makes her way back from Capital Region Farmers Markets to the studio here so she can get on with the rest of Saturday breakfast, but also with your gardening advice with Willow. You can start sending in your messages and your questions for Willow and Emma. Text line 0467 922666. It's warmed up a little bit outside. Right now at the airport, it's minus 0.8, but feels like minus 2.9. In Tuggeranong, it's minus 2.3, but feels like minus 4.6. Braidwood, 3 degrees, but feels like minus 0.3. So, yeah, but it certainly is a little bit, well, it's less cold than it was. I can't say really it's warmer than it was a couple of hours ago, but it's certainly shaping up to be a beautiful day outside. It's looking out the windows here in the studio in Dixon, clear skies. So it looks like we're heading for a gorgeous day today right across the capital region. And look, if you do want to spend a few hours inside over the next couple of weeks, or maybe even this weekend, I've got some suggestions on ways you can do that at the cinema. You get a preview of some of the big films at the Nordic Film Festival right after Whitney Houston. It's 7 past 8 on 666 ABC Canberra. I'm Jay Finlay. Good morning.

0: How will I know?
1: Whitney Houston on 666 ABC Canberra, 11 past 8. I'm James Findlay. Emma Bickley will be with you very shortly. She's heading back to the studio after spending the morning at the Epic Markets. She'll be with you for gardening in just over about 18 minutes' time. Now, though, you've got the opportunity to escape to Scandinavia over the next couple of weeks as the Nordic Film Festival comes to Canberra. Now, the program is vast with something for everyone, really, but there's one film that's already got people talking. Fjord received the Palme d'Or Award at Cannes Film Festival and stars Renate Reinsve, who's been a family favourite films in a couple of over the past few years. She was in Worst Person in the World in 2021 and Sentimental Value from last year, where she was nominated for an Academy Award, a Golden Globe, and a BAFTA, among others. Well, Alicia Zekler is the curator of the Nordic Film Festival. I caught up with her recently and asked why Fjord was getting everyone talking.
2: Fjord is absolutely stealing all the limelight from the other films, I have to say. So I'm definitely going to mention some of the other ones.
1: Oh, that's right. I've got some others.
2: Fjord is just, it's one of the most high-profile films this year. It won the Palme d'Or at the Cannes Film Festival for Best Film. And it's a really breathtaking drama, as you mentioned, starring Renate Reinsve, who, and Sebastian Stan, I should mention, who's also amazing. It's two powerhouse performances. And she's such a chameleon. She's so different in every role, whether it's Sentimental Value or The Worst Woman in the World. And in this film, you almost don't recognise her at the beginning because she's such a talented actress. And they play a Romanian-Norwegian couple who relocate to Norway, of course, next to a stunning fjord. And their parenting style comes under question, under criticism, and they start to face some trouble from the local authorities over it. So it's a very compelling drama.
1: Mm-hmm. Okay. And look, it's part of your centerpiece, but what have you thought of it? Like, is it does it live up to the standards of Worst Person in the World and Sentimental Value? Because my gosh, they were fantastic films.
2: Yeah, they were. Sentimental Value was my favourite film of last year. And it screened in our festival as well. And so, you know, the festival really is a chance to see these films first. Mm. And so, yeah, it does stand up to it. And I think that they're all very different films, actually, but they're all so layered.
1: Yeah.
2: And they really make you ask yourselves lots of questions.
1: Yeah. And I watched The Last Viking this week and...
2: Well, it's a crazy madcap oddball journey with Mads Mikkelsen and Nikolai Lekars as wacky brothers.
1: Yeah.
2: It's very black, isn't it?
1: It is. I read it was described as a black comedy, but I think that's quite the understatement.
2: Well, I think when you see black comedy in a Nordic film, you just have to go black times 10.
1: Yeah. You really do. Tell us a little bit about this, because I did spend the first half going, what is going on here? And then I slowly fell in love with it. And then by the end of it, I thought, oh my gosh, that was superb.
2: Yeah, actually, that's how I felt. I thought, what is this? And then I started to really enjoy the adventure. And by the end, I'm like, you see, this is why I love European films, because I don't know where they're going and I don't know what's going to happen. And that's so refreshing with a lot of the other things on screen. So like you mentioned, it's about the brothers' darkly funny crime caper. And it's funny because Nikolai Lekars' character, he gets out of jail and he's ready to find the loot that he buried with his brother, or he got his brother to bury the loot. Except that his brother doesn't remember where he buried it anymore, and he's taken on an alter ego. And so he has no memory of the person that he was before. So it's quite hilarious.
1: Yeah, and it was so beautifully done too. And look, Mads Mikkelsen in a role that is, well, I think quite different for him, right?
2: Yeah, definitely. I mean, it's always interesting when you see a character that you're used to seeing in dramas, and then you see them in a comedy. And it's actors will always say it's a lot harder to do comedy than drama, so it just shows what a great actor he is.
1: Yeah. Well, look, if you are after something that's a little bit different, but will certainly turn your world upside down, The Last Viking, put that on your list. And look, don't walk out halfway through. You've got to stay to the end to get the full reward, I think.
2: Try
1: You're on,
2: something different.
1: yeah, try something different. One movie I'm looking forward to seeing is The Last Resort. This looks like quite the drama.
2: This is another one that gets it makes you ask questions at the end. This one was the winner of the Best Nordic Film at the Gothenburg Film Festival. That's the most prestigious prize you can win in the Nordic countries. And it's a drama starring Danica Kerchik. She's part of a Danish family with her and her husband and her children. They go on a holiday. And on that holiday, they have an accident that, you go on a family holiday to a luxurious beach and you're not wanting to have anything go wrong. But they have this accident that then puts it creates this moral dilemma of what should they do and how should they handle the situation. And they think they're good people, they think they're nice people, but are they being too nice and should they really be helping? So it's very interesting.
1: So I'm looking forward to seeing that. And if you're into documentaries, being Bo Vidalberg might be a good place to start.
2: This is a documentary about Bo Widerberg, who is, I guess, lesser known than Ingmar Bergman, but they're both really the two main directors post-World War that were very well known in Sweden. And they're opposites to each other. So Bo Widerberg was more about natural light, and Ingmar Bergman was more about controlled lighting. Bo Widerberg felt that cinema had become too intellectual and insular, and he was more about shooting films about ordinary people, rather than Ingmar Bergman was more thinking about existentialism and morality and death. So very fascinating documentary with him also featuring. We've got three retrospective films of his.
1: Oh, fantastic. Oh, great. Well, look, before you go, I'm also looking forward to just personally Home, which looks quite good and, might, I think, more interest of someone, working in media blowing up their life, Alicia.
2: It's actually hilarious, and I really hope that people discover this film because I know sometimes people, when they come to the Nordic Film Festival, they're looking at, the dramas, they're looking for
1: Scandi
2: the film
1: noir.
2: noir. Yeah, exactly. But this one's a really funny comedy, and as you said, it's a journalist, a TV presenter actually, who has something incredibly embarrassing happen to her on TV, and she's just asked to take a little break, and so she goes back to her hometown to try to get her act together, and it's got very, very witty humor and dialogue, so I recommend it.
1: Oh, fantastic. Alicia, always great to chat. Talk to you again soon.
2: Thanks. Bye, Chuck.
1: Alicia Zekela there, the curator of the Nordic Film Festival. I did catch Home just the other day, the other week rather, and my gosh, it is laugh out loud funny. There are still opportunities to see those films over the next couple of weeks as part of the Nordic Film Festival. Just head online to find out when you can head along. You're on 666 ABC Canberra. I'm James Findlay, 19 past 8. Gardening coming up in about 10 minutes' time.
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1: And in just a moment, I'm going to take you to the far south coast where, well, some voices are getting together to harmonize in ways that you might not expect.

0: Sunny Boys, alone with you on 666 ABC Canberra, 23 past 8. I'm James Finlay. Emma Bickley will be with you very soon when Willow comes in just over 5 minutes' time to kick off your Saturday gardening. Before that, though, on any given evening, the village of Candalo on the North New South Wales far south coast is noticeably quiet, apart from the corellas squawking in the trees. But voices echoing from the town hall have become a welcome addition to the soundscape, as this choir has become a safe space for many. Here's Adrian Reardon with more.
1: Picture this, a group of more than 20 people gathered in a circle beneath strings of fairy lights. They stretch their arms up in the air and move their jaws around. Once properly warmed up, they begin to sing.
2: All right, here we go.

0: Yeah, I mean, I guess when I moved to the Valley 5 years ago, I knew that there was LGBTQ plus folks here, but I didn't feel like there was a whole lot of visibility.
1: That's April Davis, who, along with fellow Candalo local Pip Trelaw, shared a dream in starting a queer choir.
0: To me, it was really important because historically LGBTQ plus voices have been oppressed or silenced, left out. And so for me, this was really like a political fun project in a way, because I think a lot of activism and advocacy stuff can be kind of heavy, whereas this just felt so filled with joy and delight.
1: Inspired by the calls and colours of rainbow lorikeets, the choir was called Pandemonium. April and Pip approached Candalo singer-songwriter Robin Martin to lead the project.
2: I have led a couple of choirs before, community choirs and school choirs, but this one feels particularly special. It's got this kind of grassroots groundswell of love and energy behind it, and it feels really meaningful.
3: For you, why did you want to become involved?
2: I think, like, particularly being in a regional area, there's maybe not as many opportunities and maybe not as much visibility of the rainbow community. Yeah, it feels really important to have those spaces and opportunities. And actually, there's been like an increasing amount over the last few years with some amazing energetic people pouring time and love into that space.
1: The first rehearsals began in May, with the singers and their dogs attending each week since. Participants have been busy tackling three tunes, but there are regular breaks in between.
2: Tea and cookies are very important. And that's how we start. We invite people to come kind of 15, 20 minutes early to have a catch up. And then we'll have a sing, and then we'll have another break with more tea and cookies, and then we'll sing again.
1: Olivia Dean's Man I Need is a favourite, changed to One I Need by the choir. Choir member Kalpa Goldflam says she was nervous about singing, but overcame her fears.
4: I was very nervous about singing because, you know, you're in a group of people. I didn't necessarily know the songs, and you know your voice is going to get heard at least by the person next door. But I felt so welcome and excited that I just threw myself into it. It just feels like home. There is concentric circles of community, and this is one of them, and it's a really important community, and we need each other, and we need to have fun and make beautiful, creative things together. And I think the importance of that can't be overlooked. I can't believe how happy I am to be here. Like, these are happy tears. And that shows me how important this is. This is a beautiful place to be.

0: Oh, how beautiful that piece came from the story stream on the ABC Listen app. You can download it now to hear bite-sized tales from all across Australia anytime. That story brought to you by Adrian Reardon. You're on 666 ABC Canberra. I'm James Findlay. Nearly time for me to get out of here. I've been keeping the seat warm and pushing the buttons for Emma Bickley, who will be dropping by in just a moment. Yeah, come on, Em. Come on in, Em. Emma's been at the Capital Region Farmers Markets this morning. You're about to get news headlines too with Tina Quinn. Get your gardening questions in as well. Already starting to hear from you on the text line. 0467 922 666 is the text line. You can also email in. I'm not sure what that email address is. I think it's saturdaygardening@abc.net.au. Emma Bickley will tell you. She's the one that monitors that inbox. But the text line 0467 922 666. As the two roving reporters come in from the outside, good morning to you. Where are you, guest? Well, you're going to go on guest number two. Okay.
1: Hang on.
0: You should

0: It's unplugged. This is like amicably unplugged. Some people might prefer it that way. Hello, James Finlay.
1: Hey, Kate brought in some of the curry with the kind of bread that was there. The dosa had got so cold.
0: Yeah, okay.
1: So I was like, oh my gosh, it really is cold outside. Yeah.
0: So here's the thing. I had what I would describe as a hot homemade coffee in my car when I got there this morning. It was an iced coffee by the time I got back in the car. But it's lovely. The sun is coming out, and I say this over and over like a broken record. In Canberra, we're so lucky, James Finlay, because we get sunny blue sky days even when it's freezing cold, even in the middle of winter.
1: Yeah, absolutely. Did you manage to come away with any other treats?
0: So don't worry. I got you a delicious, paid for, by the way, no cash for comment here, a delicious bear claw. Which seems to be like a...
1: Raw.
0: Yeah, yes. Like no actual bears were harmed. Seems to be a donut of some description with icing. I thought you'd really like that. Mm-hmm. We brought some of the curry and some samples of small goods were had. I'll be honest, they were delicious. So we had a wonderful time at the markets. But guess who's in the studio? Guess who's in the green room?
1: Is it Willow?
0: It is Graham Willow Williams, close personal friend of mine, gardening guru, friend of the show. So he'll be joining us for gardening in just a few moments' time, in fact.
1: Yeah, we're going to get some news headlines in just a moment too. And then what have you got coming up later on this morning?
0: So we will continue the market chats in the format to which you are all accustomed. Saturday Kitchen goes on. We'll be talking to Jasper and Myrtle, local chocolatiers from the markets. They'll be chatting to us via the phone, obviously, for those that have just tuned in. We were meant to be at the markets all day today. Unforeseen circumstances have meant that we're back in the studio for the second half of the show, and we'll be chatting to someone from the local Rotary Club of Hall. They are behind the markets and a lot of other wonderful charitable works here in the ACT. So I'll be chatting to them, playing some music, and just keep those text line messages coming for Willow on 0467 922 666.
1: Fantastic. It is really going to be a beautiful day. As I said before, looking out the window, not a cloud in the sky, with the crowds turning up this morning sun was coming out.
0: They were already flooding in to the farmers markets. And James, it was such, I hope this came through on air, it was so nice to be able to shine a spotlight on all the cultures and languages and cuisines of people in Canberra. We really did try to cover as many as we possibly could. It was a bit of a, you need your passport and visas tour de force kind of event.
1: It's 8:28. Keep your gardening questions coming in. Now, would you mind reminding people the email? Because
0: of course.
1: That did not come to mind for me.
0: No,
1: this is not
0: your regular gig. As they say, he doesn't even go here, but what a wonderful job James has been doing this morning. Okay, so for all the regulars, you probably know this one, but it's Canberra Weekends at abc.net.au. That's Canberra Weekends with an S at abc.net.au. But you can, of course, text in 0467 922 666 or you can call 1300 681 666. And James, it has been such a treat chatting back and forth with you. We don't, presenters don't normally get to talk that often.
1: No.
0: So this has been a real treat. And on top of that, we get to meet a new newsreader today.
1: I know, you're very lucky to meet new newsreader, Tina Quinn. I'm James Finlay. I'm out of here now. Emma Bickley will continue with Gardening with Willow right after news headlines with Tina Quinn. Good morning, Tina.
2: Good morning, James, and good morning, Emma. The final day of Labor's national conference in Adelaide is expected to be dominated by debate over Israel and Palestine. Former Cabinet Minister Ed Husic is pushing for stronger language in the party platform, including references to claims that Israel is committing genocide and practicing apartheid, while Foreign Minister Penny Wong is working to secure agreement on a compromise position. China has warned that the United States against triggering a new trade war after the Trump administration imposed fresh tariffs on more than 60 countries, including Australia. The Albanese government says it'll continue pressing for the tariffs to be removed. New figures reveal a growing challenge for Canberra's construction industry. While the territory has more construction workers than it did a year ago, the number of apprentices has fallen quite sharply. The Housing Industry Association says that could lead to higher building costs and project delays. It'll also make it harder for the ACT to meet its target of 30,000 new homes by 2030. In rugby league, the Canberra Raiders are chasing a fourth straight NRL win this afternoon when they host the West Tigers.

0: The Green Machine will be without Hudson Young through injury and Owen Patty through suspension as they look to avenge their Round 8 defeat. And the Raiders women's are also back at Canberra Stadium this afternoon, taking on Cronulla and looking to record their first ever win over the Sharks, with Holly May Dodd returning after missing last week's game under concussion protocols. And another frosty Canberra morning. We're heading for a top of 15 degrees though this afternoon. There's also a sheep graziers warning in place for the southern tablelands and snowy mountains. And I'll have a full forecast for you a little later.
1: Thanks, Tina. It's lovely to meet you.
0: You too. You too.
1: Now, you've been tuning in this morning. I've been asking absolutely everyone that I met at the markets what their cultural background is. Do you have any different cultures in your family tree?
0: I do. I've got a couple. So my mother is German and my father is Irish. So, yeah, so I'm first generation. So they come with the accents and everything.
1: Wow, they're legit. Not that yes. You're not legit. If you don't, please don't text
0: no,
1: in.
0: No.
1: Everyone is legit. I love you all. James Finlay also mentioned having Germanic ancestry. What are some foods that you grew up with, either from your Irish or your German side?
0: Guinness? No. Pie.
1: That's a food.
0: That's a culture just in itself. But German. I probably grew up around more largely German cuisine. So I love Spätzle, which is
1: a little pasta situation.
0: Yes, exactly. A bit of a cheesy sort of pasta situation. It's like someone once described it to me as like macaroni and cheese, but I think it's much better than that. It far outweighs that. But I also love German dumplings and, you know, there's goulash, red cabbage. Yeah, it's, yes, I do love German food.
1: Oh, look, all of these things are mouthwatering, as was our visit to the markets this morning. Tina, can you come back in an hour and chat again?
0: I'd love to.
1: Thank you very much. Tina there with the news headlines. You are listening to 666 ABC Radio Canberra. I'm Emma Bickley, back in the studio. Thank you to anyone who came by and said hello this morning. Andy C of Flory, we always appreciate the effort you make to come to our outdoor broadcast. And everyone else, thank you to all of the people who listened and who texted in. The gardening show is about to start. Just to give me one little moment to get my bearings. I know we don't normally have music in gardening, but I'm going to have to play a little song just to get our dear Willow set up for the day. You are listening to 666 ABC Radio Canberra, 0467 922 666. Get your gardening questions in. The guru is in the house. But here's Bernard Fanning. The song is Wish You Well.

Bernard Fanning there. Wish you well. You are listening to 666 ABC Radio Canberra. It's me, Emma Bickley. It's been quite a fun morning, I have to say, heading over there. And now it is definitely time to get our heads around gardening. There's plenty to do in the garden. Just because it's cold, there's no excuse not to be out there. So it gives me great pleasure to give this a little press.

0: you doing over there? Willow, hello.
1: Hello, can you hear me?
0: I can hear you crystal clear, and I'm so glad. What are you doing? What are you doing over there? Little punching motions?
1: Yeah, just a bit of, loosening up, getting ready, getting psyched.
0: Oh, yeah, getting ready for all those gardening questions that are coming in. How's your week been?
1: Very good, thank you. It's been like mildish weather, hasn't it? Apart from the frosts, of course.
0: Yes, the frosts have been pretty intense.
1: Yes, they have. But after that all melts away, beautiful day.
0: We are so lucky in Canberra. And Willow, we were incredibly sad not to have you at the markets this morning. I know people always look forward to you. You're the highlight of the outdoor broadcast, getting to come and say hello to you. Unfortunately, we weren't able to do that this morning. But hey, we still get to be together. We still get to hang out with our gardening crew.
1: We still do gardening. We can do it anywhere.
0: Nothing will stop gardening.
1: No.
0: Don't you reckon?
1: Oh, exactly.
0: Well, I can't imagine what would.
1: Well, we don't want to imagine that.
0: No,
1: do we
0: don't. Willow, I'm imagining something. I'm going to describe it to you. It usually comes on a crumpled piece of paper.
1: Yep, that's
0: it. You usually wave it at me furiously or happily at the beginning.
1: I actually pre-crumple them.
0: Yeah. Do you have like an automatic crumpling machine?
1: No, that's me. I'm the crumpling
0: well,
1: machine.
0: Well, automatic crumpleator, could you please read the plant quiz clue?
1: I will. I'm a small evergreen shrub that can be hard to grow. But if you give me the right conditions, I'll sure to put on a show.
2: 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To play Plant Quiz, call 1300 681 666, text 0467 922 666 or email canberraweekends@abc.net.au.
0: Our wonderful producer, Kate, she's full of beans. She's had every single gluten-free option that was available at that market and she is ready and raring to go with the gardening questions. Now, I'm going to get to the texts just really quickly. We've got someone saying there was no what's on today. Yes, sorry about that. Normally we would try and bring you a what's on. Even if we are out and about, we would try and bring you some of the events that are happening. Few unforeseen circumstances this morning, so apologies, no what's on. But the What's On will be back next week, better than ever. We've sometimes had a record of, I think, 9, 10, 11 events. Keep them coming. If you have something coming up next weekend, email canberraweekends@abc.net.au. DK of Flory says, Maple Bear Claw, where do I get one of those? I'll give you a clue, DK, from Flory. Listen back to the first half of the show on the ABC Listen app and you'll get all the context you need for where we were this morning. How exciting. All right. Turn That Up, ABC Gardeners. Great song. I'm pumped for this show, says Stu. Likes a bit of Bernard Fanning in the morning. Great work.
1: Excellent.
0: Here's a question. Blueberry pruning. This is from Annie. Annie is at Jindan between Braidwood and Coomer. Annie says, hi, Willow and Emma. I have a few four-year-old blueberries that are shooting from the ground. There's a pick here. It came in at 12 minutes past 8. Good work, team. I've cut them off at the ground level, thinking they were water shoots and just pruning the hard wood back a bit after fruiting. But a while ago, I read that those sprouting bits should not be cut off. They will become new fruiting branches as the older ones run out of fruiting steam. Can you tell me whether to cut off these new shoots or not and how to prune more generally? Thank you.
1: No, well, that's a berry fruit and they're like, really designed to have new canes coming over the years. So more bush-like in a lot of cases, of course. But still that replacement system has to keep coming. So similar to roses and all that. And fresh canes will probably fruit better and all that over time. So, keep them, and I see you've got the pine needles around them, so that's good. You were talking about wind. I think, that's a big thing. They don't like the strong winds, of course, but if you can plant something quick growing, to protect them a bit, something. I've used things like buddleias and that. They grow quite quick, and give you that big bush effect in the summer. You can cut them back in the winter. And then when they're off again, while the things are fruiting and flowering and all that sort of thing, they've got the protection again. But anyway, so that's just a bit of a tip. And keep them well fertilised. They're an acid-loving plant. Also like a little bit of organic matter, of course.
0: They're like some pine needles.
1: Pretty tough and lots of water. Yeah.
0: Yes, indeed. Mm. And Annie goes on to text and say, P.S. It is incredibly windy here, which they are not happy about, but we all just have to pull up our big girl pants and get on with life. You are listening to The Gardening Show on 666 ABC Radio Canberra. I'm Emma Bickley. I read the questions. He's Graham Willow Williams. He answers them, and we'll have more of that coming up. If you've got a question for Willow, the number is 0467 922 666. For the texter that was asking about the what's on, I do actually have a quick one for you. This one is about the Matter of Facts workshop happening at the Gungahlin Library. If you're finding it difficult to know what to believe online, you are not alone. The Australian Library and Information Association and Western Sydney Uni, in partnership with the ABC and Libraries ACT, are inviting you to a media literacy workshop to equip communities to better identify false information. Let's be honest, it's getting harder and harder to tell which videos are AI, which content is AI, and you want to be informed going forward. This workshop is presented with the ABC, inspired by the three-part documentary series, The Matter of Facts. And if you want to build practical and relevant media literacy skills, then it's for you. You'll learn how media is produced, how susceptible we all are to misinformation, and how to critically evaluate content. Library staff will be joined by local ABC Canberra journalist, the wonderful Adrian Francis, to present this workshop. So for more information, head to Libraries ACT. It's called the Matter of Facts Workshop, and it's being run from Gungahlin Library on the 1st of August at 10:30.
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0: I'm not one to blame other people, but I will say that James Finlay sets up the desk differently to me and I didn't mean to press that button. But seeing as...
1: We're blaming you, James.
0: Yeah, we're blaming James. No, we're not. He did such a beautiful job this morning. No. Yeah. It's my fault for not changing over the desk. Behind the scenes, don't worry about it. Willow, can you make me feel better by reading the plant quiz clue? That way it all kind of ties back together.
1: Okay.
0: Please.
1: I'll get you out of your situation.
0: Thank you. Oh, wouldn't be the first time.
1: I'm a small evergreen shrub that can be hard to grow. But if you give me the right conditions, I sure put on a show.
0: Oh, well, we've got a texter. Andrew of Canberra.
1: Yep.
0: Thinks that it might be an osmanthus.
1: That would be a brilliant, brilliant choice.
0: But if don't
1: it
0: go-
1: was... Correct.
0: True. Don't go reaching for
1: no
0: the
1: bell.
0: Don't go reaching no for the bell. Don't
1: Put
0: go
1: that
0: reaching
1: bell
0: for
1: down.
0: The bell. All right. Oh my goodness. You know what? We're getting a flood of texts about events now. People must have really missed the what's on. Just very quickly, there's a fundraising United for Venezuela. Oh my gosh. Let me start again.
1: Venezuela.
0: Venezuela. Fundraising United for Venezuela, of course, terrible situation there with the earthquakes that happened a little while ago. The event is on today from 12 till 5 at the Canberra Seniors Centre, 10 Watson Street in Turner. And we've also got the ABC 666 Book Club with Alice Matthews and Rhiannon Williams. Desert Hearts is happening at the Arc Cinema 2 p.m. tomorrow, Sunday the 20th, no, not the 26th, yeah, the 26th of the 7th, and tickets are available from the National Film and Sound Archive website. Steve has a question for you, Willow.
1: Yep.
0: Good morning, all. Overcast and cool in Gundagai this morning. Mm. Last year, I recall you speaking about a disease that plums can get.
1: Yes.
0: I don't know what this is. It's got a terrible name. It's not leaf curl. It is?
1: Plum bladder.
0: Plum bladder. Can you please remind me what it is? How do I control it?
1: It's a fungus that gets into the plant and then it will overwinter as well with spores and things like that. So it's important to spray that winter spray and really get in there and cracks, crevices and things like that. And then also at the leaf fall as well. So basically those two sprays should mitigate. So using things like oil and copper, Bordeaux, all those sort of coppery things that smother the spores, and the oil also that does a similar thing, but is also effective with other like scale insects or whatever's on, you know, other pathogens, I should say. So there you go. And make sure you clean up any sort of prunings and stuff like that. So it's basically sort of keeping up with that and being clean in the, you know, around the tree. Make sure you pick up fruit and all those sort of stuff. Anyway, there you go.
0: Marvellous. Well, that is certainly good advice for anyone dealing with plum bladder. There you go, Steve. Not a very nice name, but at least there are solutions available. Gwen is on the text line, 0467 922 666. She says, hi, Willow. Please refer to the attached pictures. 7:31, please, Willow.
1: Yep.
0: Nice and early. So there's a picture A and a picture B. I believe that picture A refers to wild violet, Viola sororia, which is considered a weed. Is that correct? But then goes on to say, I have a very similar lookalike plant just emerging in my garden. See picture B. At first instance, it looks very much like a wild violet. However, its leaves are thick and waxy. Yeah.
1: So you've got violet, one thing, and can be quite, you know, weedy. Apart from there is known varieties, and of course we've got heterofolia, which is which is the native violet. Basically, you've got two plants here. You've got a violet and you've got a buttercup. And the buttercup is naughty as well. It will take over your garden. So it's a yellow flower. It's got gets a yellow flower. Not related, of course. Thicker leaves and a bit of a pain in the neck, because it spreads by underground runners and can spread a fair distance as well, given the right conditions, as in moisture. That, you know, they do like a moist sort of environment. So, yeah.
0: So hang on. That second one in picture B,
1: yes,
0: is that the buttercup?
1: Yes.
0: Ah, okay.
1: The thick leaves.
0: So the thick leaves are the buttercup, yeah. And the first picture is the violet.
1: Yeah.
0: Okay.
1: So both can be very naughty weeds, but the buttercup's probably worse. Violets are reasonably easy to get rid of. The buttercup's not that easy because it's a waxy thing. Doesn't take the poison, and it, you know, basically have to try to dig it out. It's not easy because it's underneath things, okay? So
0: Willow,
1: it can be a bit of a problem.
0: What's this thing? Gwen has said that some people are suggesting it's got to cola. I've never heard of it.
1: No, it's a buttercup.
0: It's a buttercup. Okay, yeah. Not a problem. So, well, could be a problem.
1: It is a problem.
0: It is a problem. Yeah. Okay, I take that back. A problem. And you reckon digging it out is the only solution?
1: It's basically, it's very hard to, I mean, you can spray, but you'd have to be careful because it's usually around other stuff.
0: Yep.
1: Yeah, so digging it out. And, you know, trying to sort of, when I it's a bit like a canvas, the same sort of thing. When I do a canvas, it's basically a war, and you have to keep going at it until
0: a war.
1: You start winning, and you can.
0: It's a war of attrition.
1: Yeah, and you have to be vigilant. You can't just say I'll get that out tomorrow. You just got to get it when you see it.
0: You got to keep doing it.
1: Yeah.
0: And hey, Willow, speaking
1: also
0: of things,
1: putting other plants in to smother the area.
0: Other ground cover?
1: Yeah.
0: Any suggestions?
1: Oh, look, plenty of things that will go, like junipers are good because they
0: that'll
1: really
0: smother
1: block
0: anything.
1: Everything out. And things like native sort of things like grevilleas and things.
0: I took your advice and I planted that juniper. Well, when I say I planted, we as a collective family unit planted that juniper horizontalis.
1: Yeah.
0: It's covered everything. The other day I couldn't find one of my kids. They were under there.
1: Yeah, that's the trouble. It can be a bit dumb, but you can prune it, of course, to a certain degree.
0: Correct.
1: And keep it off paths and stuff
0: now,
1: like that.
0: Listen, Willow.

0: I'm going to have to prune you because Denise in Latham is waiting patiently. Okay. She would like to have a chat to us.
1: Yep.
0: Denise, a big good morning to you.
2: Oh, hello. It's great to talk to you today.
0: Lovely to talk to you too. What's going on in your garden?
2: Well, I recently heard, about a year ago, Willow was talking about something to do with hellebores. Somebody rang in. And I've got a 51-year-old garden. And mine got what I found out the other day is called the Black Death.
0: And in hellebores?
2: In hellebores. And if, once they get this virus, Willow will know, I'm sure. Mm. I read about it, the Black Death. Now, you're meant to dig them out and throw them away. Mm. So I was just going to say that. Did you know about that, Willow?
1: No, and you think it's actually here, as in you've had it?
2: Oh, I had it, yes. Yeah. I've got a group, a little clump of hellebores, and they started getting this black, sort of horrible, rotting them away at the top and the leaves. And somehow I was just looking at some gardening thing on the web, and it's called the Black Death in hellebores.
1: Okay.
0: That's extreme, isn't it, Denise? Mm.
2: Yeah, but I remember thinking that, Willow, I had to tell you that because I think you thought it was... It is aphid-borne. It's a certain aphid that brings the virus.
1: Yeah, it's aphids, absolutely. And they can obviously suck the hell out of things, but they tend to be pretty tough, let's face it, and just controlling the aphids is the go.
2: Really?
1: And it's not... The black stuff is actually that honeydew. Which is secreted by it, so it's not a fungus or whatever.
2: No,
1: and people will try to call it something.
0: So, are you saying, Willow, that maybe Denise doesn't need to get rid of these hellebores?
1: I wouldn't say get rid of. I'd get rid of the aphids. That's all right. So you have to be pretty, yeah, because they will be get worse and worse over time. So they build up the numbers and they lay the eggs and they do a lot of stuff. So you have to really get on top of them before, especially this time of year when they're starting to emerge and they really get the central buds and stuff and they'll wither and wilt and
2: look terrible.
1: Yeah.
2: Yeah, so, and it's well named.
1: I've never heard it called that because it's not actually exactly right.
0: No.
1: It's
0: okay.
1: Sort of scares people, you know what I mean?
0: Well, the Black Death is about as scary as it comes.
1: Well, not really. They're pretty hardy things. If you just get rid of the aphids, they're pretty hardy.
0: Now, Denise, speaking of things that are hardy and kind of, you know, rusted on, how many years have you been listening to the ABC Gardening Show?
2: Well, right from it started, and I know that was at least 25 years ago.
0: Wow. Willow, were you there back then?
1: Oh, no way. No. That would have been David Young, probably, and then we had Mark at Carmody. And David used to run the show on his own. He had a producer.
0: Yeah.
1: But he just had himself.
0: And, well.
1: You know, he did what you did.
0: What an amazing tradition for us all to be part of, Denise and Willow and me, all of us in the gardening community. Denise, thanks for sharing that memory. Did you have any more questions about the hellebores? Yeah.
2: No, one more question.
0: Go ahead.
2: The garden itself is very, very big and 51 years old in Latham. And my late husband terraced it all. It's very big and lovely. Recently, because of building construction, my son came down to build a flat underneath in one of the rooms. I had to have the whole drainage done again.
1: Oh,
2: and it was massive, and the whole...
1: Dug up a lot of garden.
2: Dug up all my beautiful things, had to do new piping. And I get really depressed. It's beginning to look good. It's got lovely paths of the red gravel. Massive 40-foot tree. I've saved a liquid claret ash, and it's got two big liquid ambers. It's very big trees, and it flows onto Umbergong Nature Park in Latham. Now, I have tried to rescue all the Nandinas that were 70s, 80s plants.
0: Denise?
2: and it's awful.
0: Denise, I hate to interrupt. We are about to be interrupted by the news. And as we know on the ABC, the news waits for no one. Would you like to stay on the line and continue your question after the news?
2: Yes, because I want to ask Willow what to do.
0: All right.
1: Yeah, okay.
0: We will go to Denise in Latham straight after the news. 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This is The Gardening Show, 0467 922 666 if you've got a question for Willow. You can also email canberraweekends at abc.net.au. I'm Emma Bickley. And we're coming up to 9 a.m. on 666 ABC Canberra.

0: Good morning, ABC News with Tina Quinn. Israeli settlers have been, the White House says US President Donald Trump will deliver a unifying but vicious address to a rescheduled White House Correspondents' Dinner. As our America's editor John Lyons reports, the original event in April was disrupted by an attack by a gunman.
1: It was an extraordinary night. Donald Trump was about to give his big speech. It's the first time as president he had fronted this White House Correspondents Association. He'd been there once before as a private citizen when Barack Obama was president. And that night, President Obama mocked Donald Trump quite mercilessly, and you could see how much Donald Trump hated it. So this occasion in April was the triumphant return. The plan is for him to do this again, to hopefully deliver his speech.
0: Israeli settlers have been attacking several Palestinian areas in the occupied West Bank after a confrontation left four Palestinians and two Israelis dead. The BBC's Lucy Williamson reports.
2: Israel's prime minister said he was reinforcing military units in the West Bank and accelerating the legalization of unauthorized farm outposts there, which human rights groups say are driving Palestinians off their land. To many Israelis, the violence in Tel shows the threat they face from Palestinians. To many Palestinians, it shows that Israeli lives are priced far higher than Palestinian ones.
0: The final day of Labour's national conference in Adelaide is expected to be dominated by debate over the party's position on Israel and Palestine. Former Cabinet Minister Ed Husic has proposed stronger language in the party platform, including references to claims that Israel is committing genocide and practicing apartheid. Meanwhile, the right-wing SDA union has put forward a rival motion calling for a tougher stance on Hamas as Foreign Minister Penny Wong works to secure support for a compromise position. The Housing Industry Association says the ACT needs to reconsider its apprenticeship model to try and get construction apprentices in the workforce sooner. Although the data from the ABS shows the number of construction workers has increased in Canberra, the number of construction apprentices has declined by almost 30%. That's according to the National Centre for Vocational Education Research. Association Regional Director Jordan Murray says that the ACT will not reach its target for 30,000 and new homes by 2030 unless it finds more construction apprentices.
3: Don't think we've got the labour force capacity to deliver that many homes within such a short time frame. If you look at the number of homes that we've built to date since that target was set, we're already well behind.
0: After 20 years of community trapping work, Canberra's Indian Miner Action Group is warning the invasive birds numbers are on the rise. They estimate over 100,000 pest birds have been removed, but a shortage of traps means the populations are exploding again. President Bill Hankey says the ACT government has failed to step up. That's despite declaring miners a pest species 5 years ago.
4: Councils all up and down the east coast have now latched on to this as a problem. Yet here in the ACT, we're not getting the support that governments should be providing, including controlling on public lands, schools, hospitals.
0: Well, it's been a mixed finish for stocks on Wall Street, with investors looking ahead to the next round of earnings reports from major tech companies, while lower oil prices help support broader markets. That's despite the ongoing conflict in the Middle East. The Dow Jones Industrial Average rose nearly 0.5%. The broad S&P 500 gained 0.07%, and the tech-heavy Nasdaq lost 0.63%. The global benchmark Brent crude is lower at $98 US a barrel. Gold is stronger, though, at $4,053 US an ounce. And the Aussie dollar is higher, buying 69.79 US cents. To sport now, and the Canberra Raiders head coach says a collective effort will be required to cover the absence of star forward Hudson Young in this afternoon's clash against the West Tigers at Canberra Stadium. Young ruptured his Achilles against South Sydney last weekend and will miss the remainder of the season. Ricky Stewart says while he wouldn't wish for the team's current injury situation, the return of forward Matty Nicholson from a long-term shoulder injury is a positive.
5: We spoke about this the day that we knew the extent of the injury, so it is an important part of the season now, and having Maddie back is good. I just hope he gets some luck, the poor bugger.
0: Taking a look at Canberra's weather today, looking at a high of 15 after quite a frosty morning. We'll keep you updated as the day goes on. ABC News.

0: Welcome back to The Gardening Show on 666 ABC Radio Canberra. It's 5 minutes past nine. I'm Emma Bickley. I'm back in the studio. Producer Kate, the wonderful producer Kate, is also back in the studio dancing, flailing. It's going to be a great morning. Just a quick thank you to James Finlay, who looked after this seat and did a magnificent job of hosting the show this morning while Kate and I travelled out to the Capital Region Farmers Markets. It was such a wonderful opportunity to meet you all. And the reason we were there is part of the ABC's Your Say campaign, where we want to hear from you. I mean, we always want to hear from you, but more than ever, we want to hear your stories, your views, what you're loving and what's irking you a little bit in life, in Canberra, in Australia. You see, that's the way we stay connected. That's how we tell your stories. It's called Your Say. You can contact us any number of ways. Flag us down on the street if you have to, but send a text 0467 922 666. It might be something like, hey, Emma, I've got a story to tell. I'm in a minority community. I'm in a vulnerable sector of the population. This is happening. I never hear anyone talking about it. Why isn't anyone doing blah? Send it through to Canberra Weekends at abc.net.au. Just make the subject Your Say so we can make sure it gets to the right people. Thank you very much for listening to my little spiel. It's 6 minutes past nine and he is Graham Willow Williams. Hello.
1: Hello there.
0: All right. Denise in Latham has been waiting so patiently. We go back across to Denise. Hello.
2: Oh, hi. I've been waiting and the music went and I thought, oh, my God, they've hung up.
0: But no, never.
1: We're here.
0: Never. Or we'd call you back. So what's going on with your garden in Latham, Denise?
2: Well, I was in the middle of telling Willow that it's over 50 years old, terraced. It goes on Vermagon Nature Park in Denny Street. So you would know how steep those blocks are.
1: Yes, very much so. Lucky you terraced it.
2: Yeah,
1: you wouldn't have a garden otherwise.
2: No, it's four very big, long terraces. It's a wide back, and I've got the most beautiful claret ash still alive because we put water to it, and it's massive. And I've got a gladiolus that's also huge, and I've got a conifer on the border, plus two liquid ambers. Now, I'm despondent because it had to all be dug up, all the gardens that were surrounding. And do I get rid of altogether the Nandinas because my son replanted them, tried to keep them together, and they're all woody and horrible. And the Buxus that bordered, they're the same.
1: Yeah, so when you say he had to dig them out, did he? Is that right?
2: Yeah, it had to be. He drove an excavator for 4 days, to repipe the whole place.
1: Yeah.
0: That's a huge job.
1: Was that a hedge, Buxus? Was it like a –
2: Yes, they were.
1: Yeah, so – and the hard thing is getting it all back together.
2: Yes.
1: And making it look good. So probably the boxes possibly – won't be that easy to keep, as in, you know, you can't cut them back hard and they flourish. But the Nandinas, you can cut them back pretty hard and they'll come back a tree. Oh. Yeah, so that's fine. But the box, you can't really. They'll just probably get floppy and woody, like you said.
2: They're real woody.
1: So you're better off planting a new one in a lot of cases. Yeah.
2: That's the Buxus or the Nandinas?
1: The Buxus,
2: The Buxus.
1: Yeah.
2: Oh, well, thank you so much.
1: It's
2: despondent. It makes you despondent when you've got a 50-year-old garden.
1: Of course.
2: With massive trees and beautiful.
1: It'll come back together. And, you know,
2: thank you.
1: I know what you're going through. It's all good. I've had to do that to people's gardens and then get it all back together. So,
2: good.
1: You know, you'll be right.
0: And Denise, hopefully this new chapter of the story is just more of the memories and it allows you to kind of sit in that space that was so special to you. Now, to change tack a little bit, we did have a sticky beak online for the Black Death with hellebores, but I think Willow has some good news for you on that front.
1: I don't think we've got it here, but it is in New Zealand. So I think it's coming and I don't think it's arrived

0: yet.
1: Really?
0: So I think yours was probably just, you'll get branches dyed back and all that sort of thing. They certainly
1: Black,
0: look the same.
1: yes.
0: And the aphids are, like I said, a vector
1: Really?
0: that cause the virus, not cause it, spread it, I should say.
1: Really?
0: And yes, it is true that you have to get, there's no way of curing it and can
1: Oh.
0: spread to others. But I don't think you have that.
2: Sounds like yours is
1: No.
2: just aphids.
0: Yeah, just aphid, like
1: Mine's
0: sucker.
1: black and oozy and dead. Dot. It kills them and sticky.
0: Yeah,
1: And
0: that's
1: it's
0: it.
1: just in one clump.
0: Yes, that's it. Whereas it would have spread
1: Okay.
0: it and not, like, be a
1: Yes.
0: pretty terrible situation. So I don't think we've got it here yet. I'll confirm that with some
1: Oh.
0: growers I know,
1: Oh, great.
0: and then we'll go from there. But I'm pretty sure it's not here yet. But we'll arrive, obviously.
2: Yeah.
0: Like
1: Okay, thank you
0: lots
1: so
0: of
1: much.
0: things. Yeah.
1: You've been great, Willow.
0: No worries. That's okay.
1: And why can't I remember? Emma.
2: Oh, thank you, Denise.
1: Yeah,
2: We
1: been great.
2: appreciate you listening for 25 years. Thank you so much for calling and happy gardening.
1: Thank you. Bye-bye.
2: Bye. Denise in Latham there. Well, good news, Willow, that it's not that Black Death. But like you
0: No.
2: said, you'll provide a bit of an update next week
0: Yeah, we'll talk about it.
2: on that one. Okay, you're listening to The Gardening Show now. Willow, Jane in Western Creek called. She didn't want to chat. She just left a message. She said, "Can we please tell Canberrans not to prune their roses until the second or third week of August?"
0: I don't tell anyone to do anything. I just advise, okay? So that's the number one thing. And everyone has a different situation.
2: Yeah, true.
0: So what we do is that reason for that, and you'll get it in the Canberra Garden Horticultural Society will tell you that that's the best time, because the reason for it is that if you prune then, it's a reasonably late prune, and we get a late shoot off, like the new shoots coming, and that's what you want. You want those new shoots. We need replacement of flowering wood in roses. It's a really important part of rose growing. So what happens if we get a -5?
2: Then your little
0: All
2: shoots
0: those
2: get
0: shoots get
2: burnt to a
0: black, go
2: crisp.
0: black, and then you have to wait, and it won't be till December that you'll probably get roses.
2: Yeah, see,
0: So
2: that's no good, is it?
0: that's why we say it. It's not just folklore, it's actually a real thing, and still can happen. We still do get, look at the run-up of frost we've had, and if you pruned them now, you might, because it's warm in the day, they may decide to shoot early, then you've got a problem, okay? So yes, I would say late to August for sure, but some people just do it anyway.
2: Yeah, and
0: And you
2: I
0: may be
2: think,
0: clear of Foss. You might be up on Mount Taylor somewhere.
2: but I think it's worth noting, and we want to thank you very much for calling in and for reminding our listeners that that is something to be worried about. Willow, I'm worried that we don't have enough guesses for the plant quiz. We've had about seven guesses so far. So could you read the clue and I'll read them to you?
0: Okay, I'm a small evergreen shrub that can be hard to grow. But if you give me the right condition, I'll sure put on a show.
3: 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To play Plant Quiz, call 1300 681 666, text 0467 922 666, or email canberraweekends@abc.net.au.
2: Now, the two kings of the plant quiz are here, Mike from Canberra and Greg from
0: Head to
2: Garran.
0: head.
2: Head to head, Mike from Canberra thinks it might be Daphne transatlantica.
0: No, it's not a Daphne.
2: Sorry, Mike, not a Daphne. Greg from Garran thinks it might be a mountain laurel, the Kalmia
0: Oh, Calmelira. No, it's not
2: latifolia.
0: Calmelira.
2: No, it's not. Okay, let's try this one. Quilian has texted in. Hi, Quilian. She says, gardenia. I still struggle with the gardenia.
0: Ah, well, there you go. Could be, but it's not.
2: But it's not. Now, she goes on with a question about gardenias. She said, I'm still struggling with them. Lots of buds that brown before they fully bloom.
0: Yeah, it can be that they get, especially this time, yeah, if they,
2: Bit frosty.
0: So they can do that. Yeah, so that's a bit hard to sort of, like this time of year, you don't expect anything much from a gardenia,
2: Yeah,
0: okay?
2: okay.
0: Because they don't really like our climate, okay?
2: Is the implication there that if the buds are browning now, that doesn't mean you won't get flowers later?
0: Oh, exactly. They are quite, like, if you go to Sydney, they just flower all the time, okay? Here, they don't, and especially when it's cold. And, you know, just getting them growing in the first place.

0: is the important thing. And then, of course, when it gets sort of later in spring and all the frost is gone, you'll get opening flowers. But they do damage the buds. That the frost will damage the buds and it won't open.
1: All right, Mike from Canberra has another guess. Primelia nivea?
0: Primelia?
1: Primelia
0: Primelia.
1: nivea.
0: Yeah.
1: That
0: No,
1: sounds
0: it's not
1: like
0: a
1: something I
0: Primelia.
1: put on my face. The Nivea.
0: Yeah.
1: Okay, what about this one? This texture has just said, is it a green mist?
0: No, I don't know what that is, but no, it's not.
1: I don't know what that is, unless they were asking a question about something else, like the weather or something. I don't know. A green mist. If you think you know what it is, 0467 922 666.
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1: You certainly are. Let's move on to this question. It is from Jen, the OG. Hello, Jen, one of our regular listeners. Nice to hear from you. Good morning, Emma and Willow. I have a Nemesia amazae or a Nemesia amaze.
0: Yep.
1: Which I bought about a year ago. Now, there's a photo there at 909.
0: Yep.
1: When should I repot it, Willow?
0: Certainly not now.
1: Okay, not now.
0: No, not now. Do it in spring because they sort of really go a bit funny this time of year with the cold, and then bounce back. Sometimes they don't bounce back, but they don't like the cold, basically. So let's just keep it in a warm spot for a little while and then eventually trim it all back and put it in a new pot.
1: Maybe
0: or in
1: spring?
0: The same pot, I just refresh the mix, leave it in the same pot.
1: Yeah. So pot size is okay from that photo?
0: I reckon it's a good shot.
1: Nice.
0: Yeah,
1: nice. I hope it's got more than one hole in the bottom.
0: Good luck with that.
1: The campaign for more than one hole in every pot. All right, let's have a look at a message from... Actually, before I get to this one, I need to say a big thank you to someone, Willow.
0: Yep.
1: Steve in O'Connor, I believe, dropped off some beautiful hellebore plants, some little seedlings for me to plant. And I'm very, very grateful because the last time I tried to plant them from my friend's dad, they didn't go so well. They didn't take. So he's got some little potted up ones and I'm going to give them a go over the weekend. Mum's going to help me. So thank you very much. If you're listening, Steve from O'Connor, I really appreciate it. You went out of your way. You didn't have to do that.
0: Yeah.
1: Thanks so much.
0: Not in a hot spot.
1: Okay. Yeah, no, I was thinking out the front of my
0: place. They don't like deep shade either, so they like a dappled light, really.
1: Can they be an underplanting under my maples?
0: Yeah, that's fine.
1: Would that work?
0: Yep, that
1: works. There you go.
0: Got enough light.
1: That's where I was going to put them.
0: Yeah.
1: Look at that.
0: Perfect spot.
1: Yeah. Now,
0: but reinvigorate the soil, as you know. Like, where's your compost, hey?
1: It's always
0: Is your compost?
1: It's always something with
0: We have to tell you again. We have to investigate your composting system, which doesn't exist.
1: Which doesn't exist.
0: Well, we're going to make you have one.
1: We will. You can come over and help us sort that out. Producer Kate wanted to add that when Steve dropped off the hellebores, she got to meet him and she said Steve was so lovely. So, Steve, thank you very much. We appreciate you a lot.
0: Yep.
1: Now, from Steve to Stefan, which could very well be Steve's alter ego, but I don't think it is. Good morning, Emma and Graham. A quick question about raspberries.
0: Yep.
1: Is it time now to prune them? Thank you, Stefan. I'm from Chisholm, actually, and I have Ukrainian heritage, and I love borscht. So there you go.
0: Yes.
1: I think that's lovely. We've been talking multicultural things this morning. That wasn't apropos of nothing. Thank you for sharing your beautiful Ukrainian heritage with us. Love a borscht.
0: Yes.
1: Willow, raspberries. Is it the time to prune?
0: Yeah, so just depending on what you've got, so you've got this more what we call spring summer type fruiting ones or the summer autumn type fruiting ones.
1: Yes.
0: So the later ones, you don't prune so hard. The others, you prune them, the later ones, you prune hard. And the ones before that do the sort of late spring, summer, they need to be, take about a third of it off, take old canes out and that, okay?
1: Yeah.
0: But the other needs to go to the ground. And then also, sometimes they burn out, so you have to dig them out, get the outer parts of them that are fresh.
1: Yeah.
0: And you'll see the inside all burnt out.
1: Dead.
0: Yeah, half dead.
1: Dead wood.
0: And then you've got reinvigorate the soil, and away you go again. They're pretty, they can take over your garden, as you know.
1: As long as they're not dead inside.

0: No, exactly.
1: Now we've got Alison from Curtin who has called through for the gardening show on 666. A big good morning to you, Alison.
2: Good morning, Emma, and good morning, Graham.
0: How are you?
2: Okay. I'm facing up to a cataract operation in early August.
1: Alison, you know what? The technology I hear is fabulous these days. People have a wonderful recovery. Look after yourself.
2: Oh, well, I've already had one done, but the problem is that I was going to prune my roses around the second week of August, but I won't be able to do it probably till the end of August or earlier, but I'm not keen on earlier because of the frost.
1: Because of the frost.
0: Yeah. Well, either of those, just do it. I mean, it doesn't kill the roses, okay? Let's just put it out there. It's just that it can be problematic if you want to have a nice, you know, flush in November, it may not come because, you know, but to tell you the truth.
2: I've had this problem before. We had October frost and I lost all of the growth.
0: Even then, probably people who pruned at the right time still got it. You know what I mean?
1: Because
0: it was a very late one. So you really you try to have a bit of control by doing it when you're supposed to do it, but it doesn't mean you have.
1: Alison,
0: I'm afraid.
1: Have you thought about maybe baking a cake, putting the kettle on, and inviting a friend over to prune them while you recover and be like, oh, I couldn't possibly, I've just had surgery?
2: No, I like doing my own roses, I'm afraid.
1: All right, fair enough.
0: And it is an enjoyable practice, I've got to say.
2: It is.
1: Yeah. So then, Willow, for Alison, if you had to advise before cataract surgery, so about now, or after at the end of August, if you had to pick?
0: Yeah, well, they'll be certainly taking off a bit while you and you know what happens is the shoots start probably about then at the end of it, and you could actually go the other way by and then they're quite, you know what rose growers are, don't go near the rose garden when they first shoot. Why? Because they knock off easy, so the shoots knock off easy. So I would say earlier better
1: do
0: than
1: it now
0: later. Yeah,
1: right. Alison, okay, well, off good. To work, you don't get the day off.
2: Well, that's right. I've been doing everything gradually, getting it all done.
0: Just get it done. Get it done.
1: Yeah. All right, Alison. Okay. Happy Thanks, gardening sir. And good luck with the operation.
2: Thanks.
1: Bye. Alison from Curtin there. 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
1: Okay, now, Willow, lots more plant quiz guesses coming through. You ready to hear some more answers?
0: Yes, we like to hear that.
1: All righty. So we know that it's not green mist, whatever that is, and it's not Primalia nivea. Tom from Chapman thought it might be the caperberry.
0: No caperberries?
1: No caperberry. Michelle from Spence asks, is it Pieris japonica?
0: Pieris
1: japonica.
0: It's not Pieris japonica.
1: Okay, here's a fun one. Greg from Garen asks if it's Tetratheca thymifolia.
0: No, good work.
1: The black-eyed Susan.
0: It's not that.
1: Black-eyed Susan. That's a terrible name too.
0: Yeah.
1: No wonder they call it Tetratheca thymifolia. Willow,
0: it's a terrible name as well.
1: They're all terrible. Could you, Greg from Garen's not a terrible name.
0: No.
1: Could you please
0: yes,
1: read the clue for the plant quiz today?
0: Okay, so I'm a small evergreen shrub. Okay, got that?
1: Yep.
0: That can be hard to grow. Got that?
1: Yep.
0: But if you give me the right conditions, I will sure to be put on a show.
5: 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To play Plant Quiz, call 1300 681 666, text 0467 922 666 or email canberraweekends@abc.net.au.
1: Okay, dokily. Now, Megan says she has about 10 native tube stock.
0: Yep.
1: Bought from Greening Australia that I want to plant in a newly landscaped area.
0: Yes.
1: Is it okay to plant them now or should I pot the tube stock into larger pots?
0: I like your thinking.
1: And then move to the garden
0: in spring?
1: Your
0: second choice is perfect.
1: Okay.
0: Because they have like a small, small root system, very vulnerable little things, and, you know, put them out in the cold and the freezing may not be a good idea. So we want to get that root system going. So put them in 140s. We call them 140 mil pots.
1: 140.
0: Put them in a 140.
1: Put them in a 140. That's like, you've got a bit of 4x2.
0: Yeah. And then, protect the spot a bit and then get them growing. And, I'd say...

0: Mid-spring would be all good.
1: Great. Mid-spring,
0: Mid-late
1: good to
0: spring,
1: go in the garden.
0: yeah.
1: Just incidentally, why is it that in Australia we call it a 4x2 or a 4x2, but in America they call it a 2x4? I don't
0: Because
1: understand.
0: we're different.
1: We're different. We are different. You are listening to The Gardening Show on 666. This texter wants to know why their peas are

0: And a photo came
1: I'd
0: in.
1: I'd say they got a little bit of frost on top of them.
0: They're bright yellow.
1: They've got a little bit of a hard frost on top.
0: Makes them sad.
1: Yeah, well, don't worry about too much. As long as green, other bits of green, it's
0: there's
1: just the
0: hope.
1: Tip. You should be right. It's a weather at the moment. Okay. So don't be too concerned.
0: And don't chop it off?
1: I would leave it all. Any frost damage, leave it.
0: I've learnt from you.
1: Yes. Yep.
0: Frost damage, leave it. Jane in Western Creek would like to talk. Can you guess? Something we've already talked about a couple of times. Starts with an R, ends with O's.
1: Roses.
0: Hello, Jane.
2: Wait a minute, I turned my wireless off.
0: Yeah, please turn your wireless
1: do
0: off.
1: That.
0: That makes it better. In fact, for anybody listening.
2: We came from the country and I had just planted roses there as well.
1: Yep.
2: And anyway, when we arrived in Canberra, it was nearly 50 years ago, and we moved into Chapman.
1: Yep.
2: And I had my roses sent up from Brundretts in Victoria on the train.
1: Yes, yes.
2: And planted them. And so they're pretty much nearly 50 years old.
1: Beautiful.
2: But what I wanted to add was that after I have someone help me prune, then clean up all around your roses, you know, any little leaves or
1: anything. Yeah, because you can get into the bush. Yep.
2: Yeah. Yeah. And you leave a bit of air. I'm got tongue tied. Anyway.
0: It's okay. Take your time.
2: And then I spray with liquid copper.
1: Yeah, good.
0: And so
2: then
0: it sounds
2: I don't get a lot of black spots and mildew and whatever.
1: And just on that point, people have got to realise that some roses are susceptible more to black spot. So it's good to get the ones that are tried and true. I mean, look at Queen Elizabeth Rose. I mean, it's not a scented rose, but it's hard as hell. It'll grow 2 metres high if you let it. But it's just hardy, like she was.
0: She certainly was, wasn't she?
1: Yeah, so...
2: Yeah, sorry.
1: Yeah, so there is ones. I mean, I like to know if anyone is growing the Canberra rose that was given, to us. I think, I can't remember, I think it was one of the Swains gave us, it was a dog of a rose. It was just sick as anything and die back. And I don't know, does anyone have the Canberra rose?
0: Yeah, that's a good point. 0467 922 666.
2: Am I still speaking?
0: Yes, you are. You sure are. Go ahead, lovely.
2: I'm just saying my favourites are Mr. Lincoln.
1: Yes, beautiful.
2: My Mr. Lincolns are the oldest.
1: Yeah. Nice scent.
2: I love the Pascali.
1: Yep.
2: With the white, with the little cream scent. And my daughter had those in her wedding bouquet.
0: Oh, and, how gorgeous.
2: Another one that's absolutely beautiful and very prolific is Mother's Love.
1: Yes. That is a good one. Yep.
2: Yeah,
1: and Double Delight's good.
2: Rose.
1: Double Delight's a good one. Okay. We've got to go.
2: Thank you for listening.
0: Welcome, Jane. Happy gardening, and send us some photos of those beautiful roses down the track. That was Jane in Western Creek. You're listening to The Gardening Show on 666 ABC Radio Canberra. Someone's texted in to say, hey, how about a Commonwealth Games medal update, please? We have won some medals overnight. I want to assure you that after 11, our own Pokia Frimpong, who now hosts local grandstand, will have a live cross to the Commonwealth Games as well as an update on the medal tally. But just for now, I've just had a quick sticky beak online for you. It looks to me like after day one, Australia is leading the medal tally and it currently sits at a total of 13 medals, 5 bronze, 2 silver and 6 gold.
3: Canberra Grandstand.
4: What was that sound, that noise when that goal went in? The hope was back on.
5: Everyone was erupting. It was just absolutely surreal.
3: Canberra Grandstand, 11 a.m. Saturday on 666 ABC Canberra.
0: That was her right there, Pokia Frimpong. Not sure if she's crossing live. Apologies to the Commonwealth Games, but she will be giving you all the updates you need. Thanks so much, Texter, for reminding us about that one. Okay, let's now go to Deb from Macquarie. Deb is pruning her plum trees. Hello, Deb.
6: Hi, good morning. I've got a clump of plum trees that we've just let go wild.
1: Yep.
6: Can I want to knock the tops out of them.
1: Yeah.
6: What
1: we call reduce them, is that right?
6: big reduce. I want to get them down low enough that I can put

0: proper netting over them because we've just let the...
1: So this will be a whole rebuilding phase. You know that. It's not going to just be, you know, oh, wow, we've got fruit next year or this year, sorry. So, yes, you can, of course. That's, you know, they're pretty hardy. You will get... This is the problem, is you will get other vigorous growth coming. So once you knock that top off, you'll find that it'll really won't settle down for a while to, you know, fruiting. It'll want to shoot more leaves, basically. So you will be pruning for some time before you really get to a plant that's slowed down and, you know, is fruiting well.
0: Because it's got lots of little offshoots, I've knocked all of those off.
1: Yeah.
0: So it's looking pretty naked. But I just want to take the tops out of them so we can put nets over.
1: Yeah. Well, you have to. I mean, if you're not getting any fruit, you know, there's no purpose of having them, apart from feeding animals, you know, other than yourself. So basically, do that. But it's just, like I'm saying, you're still going to be, you know, dealing with these things for some time, as in they'll want to put on a lot of growth, so you'll have to thin them out again and all that sort of thing. Anyway, you'll work it out. Yeah, go for it.
0: And cut it at a slant, or can you cut
1: it's what we say is, you know, of course, it's nice to have a little bit of rot. So sometimes, especially if it's an old one, there could be you know, a little bit of rot in the middle. Who knows? Just don't go crazy with slants and worried about get your protractor out and all that thing. You don't need to do that, okay?
2: I don't think she'll be getting a protractor out, will you, Deb?
0: No.
1: No, just give them a chop and then just see the response. And the response will probably be pretty, if they're vigorous plants already or still, they will respond quite a lot. So you have to thin them out again. And then when you start to thin them out again, you're doing that best is in the growing season, as in, you know, autumn is a good time. So anyway, but look, do it and then just get the response and then, you know, prune them at a better time when they're actively growing. So they seal up quick and everything like that.
2: And I like this politically correct term that Willow's using, reducing, rather than giving it a hiding.
1: Very much reducing.
2: Thanks very much. Deb from Macquarie there. She's pruning her plum trees. Happy gardening. From Deb, we go across to Tina Quinn, who's in the studio with me, for some news headlines.
3: Good morning, Emma. The United States military says it's fired on a merchant vessel attempting to breach its blockade of Iranian ports. A commercial ship was disabled in the Gulf of Oman after reportedly trying to run the blockade four times.
4: I'm so sorry there. I was speaking into the wrong mic.
2: No, it wasn't you. We've had to shuffle around Willow's microphone this morning. Tina, did you want to start again just so our listeners can get a clear sound for the news? I'm sorry for that mix-up.
4: No, that's okay. And thanks for bearing with us, Canberra. The United States military says it's fired on a merchant vessel attempting to breach its blockade of Iranian ports. A commercial ship was disabled in the Gulf of Oman after reportedly trying to run the blockade four times. It comes as tensions continue to escalate, with Iran targeting US positions in the region and American forces carrying out a 13th straight night of airstrikes. Back home, in the final day of Labor's National Conference in Adelaide is expected to be its most contentious, with delegates set to debate the party's position on Israel and Palestine. Former Cabinet Minister Ed Husic is pushing for stronger language in the party platform, including references to claims that Israel is committing genocide and practicing apartheid, while Foreign Minister Penny Wong works to secure support for a compromise position. New figures show that Canberra's construction workforce is growing, but apprentice numbers are falling. The Housing Industry Association says the sharp decline in apprentices will lead to project delays, as well as higher building costs, and make it harder for the ACT to meet its target of 30,000 new homes by 2030. In rugby league, the Canberra Raiders are chasing a fourth straight NRL win this afternoon when they host the West Tigers at Canberra Stadium. The Green Machine will be without Hudson Young through injury and Owen Paddy through suspension as they look to avenge their round 8 loss. And the Raiders women are also in action this afternoon, taking on Cronulla as they chase their first ever win over the Sharks, with Holly Mae Dodd returning after missing last week's match under concussion protocols. And after another frosty Canberra morning, we're heading for a top of 15 degrees this afternoon. There's a sheep graziers warning in place for the southern tablelands and snowy mountains. light winds turning northwesterly later.

0: meter today. Looking ahead, we're in for a run of cold mornings with some overnight temperatures dipping below zero before tops of around 14 or 15 degrees through much of the week.
1: Thank you, Tina. Now, you haven't done the gardening show with us before.
0: I have not. I'm a virgin.
1: This is your first debut. Time. Yes. And we have to ask you the obligatory question. Do you consider yourself a gardener?
0: No, unless you consider killing cacti.
1: Okay.
0: Does that count?
1: So there's a spectrum.
0: Yes. Yeah, I could probably do with listening to your program a little bit more. Right?
1: Well, look, you know, we're here every Saturday, but Willow, what advice would you give to someone who is capable of killing a cactus?
2: Try again.
1: Don't give up, Tina.
2: Yeah, don't give up.
0: See, I was so excited to be in the studio with Willow today because I was like, maybe he can help me with my very ungreen thumb.
1: Well, you know what? It's not the first time we've had someone in the studio who claims not to have a green thumb.
2: Exactly.
1: Willow, if Tina were to start her gardening endeavours again, as you suggest,
2: yes,
1: what's the first plant she should go for that perhaps isn't a cactus?
2: Well, you know, it depends on your situation, where you...
1: Apartment, house, without revealing too much about where you live.
0: House.
2: Yeah, and I mean, are you going to be mobile in the next, you know, being a reporter and journalist, are you going to be mobile?
1: Oh, something that doesn't need a lot of care, I think, would be handy,
0: yes,
1: correct?
0: Yes, I am with you. Yes.
2: Yeah.
0: I agree.
2: So, and, you know, and taking things with you. So if you have to go to Sydney or Melbourne or whatever, you know, and that's different climate. So... basically,
1: so what do you reckon? Something like maybe a Zanzibar gem?
2: Well, if you're doing indoor stuff, yeah, that's probably indoors are probably the easiest thing to have, as long as you're not overwatering, as
1: right.
2: we know.
1: Yes.
2: They're not mine. Half of them are brought by someone else to my house because I look after sick plants and get them back to, you know, and then they go back home. but I've got like a green, my house looks like a jungle, basically.
1: What a lovely place to live.
0: I know.
2: No, but it's like... some of them have been really badly watered, like watered, especially rubber trees. I got a rubber tree that came to me. It was, it's not going to live. I said, watch this space.
1: And now watch it bounce back.
2: It's about a metre high now. So
1: boom, ching.
2: It's gone mad. But it doesn't need any water this time of year.
1: Okay, so nothing. A rubber tree.
2: So just be careful of water. We tend to think... you know, they need more water, they don't.
0: Well, they with my less. Schedule, you know, I barely have time to water it. So this sounds like this would be right up my
2: alley. Well, that's not a bad thing, but you
1: How
2: do
1: about
2: have
1: a plastic plant?
2: Yeah.
0: So, somehow I think I could even kill that, Emma. I don't know.
1: Tina, I think if you stick around, you'd be surprised how quickly this gardening bug bites you.
0: Oh, well, I'm excited. I'm excited to have some Saturdays with Willow. So
2: there you
0: I think you might be able to help me out of it.
1: Good on you, Tina. Yeah. Lovely to meet you. Thanks for joining us.
0: Thanks,
1: Tina
0: Emma.
1: Quinn there with News Headlines. You are listening to The Gardening Show on 666 ABC Radio Canberra. I'm not looking at Willow because I know he'll be waving at me with his plant quiz clue, and I'm not open.
2: Let's kill this thing.
1: I'm not open for negotiation, but I'll tell you how it's going to go. Here's what's going to happen.
2: I know what's going to happen. Can I say it?
1: Go.
2: Okay, so you're going to get me the red clue one.
1: Yes.
2: And then you're going to say what has come in over the news and whatever, and then you're going to say red clue two.
1: Congratulations. You have correctly guessed how
2: Can't
1: this will
2: go. Can't wait to go away.
1: Cheating.
2: I'm only joking.
1: No, he's right.
2: Worry,
1: and listeners,
2: I'm just giving. I stir her up.
1: Look, he does, and we get along like a house on fire, even when we don't we, Willow?
2: Yes.
1: But you know what? I do need to let you know. I'm sure that people's lives revolve around whether Emma Bickley's here or not. But I will be away for the month of August. Yeah. Willow will be here. Please don't panic. He will be here the whole time. Producer Kate,
2: she won't take me.
1: Will be here. No, I will not take you with me. But I will say this. I believe that you will have a presenter that you know and love from the ABC. I can't confirm who it'll be, but you know what? It's going to be great, and they're going to do a wonderful job, and it's so marvellous. And, oh, my goodness, what is that? Producer Kate has said, Emma, I'm bringing something in. What is this? Let me have a look. Hang on. Oh.
2: A little present for you.
1: Emma, sorry I missed you. Enjoy these from... our markets, I always dehydrate these as a great snack. Keep warm. Have an awesome weekend. A big thank you. Love from Gordana, who is one of the wonderful people behind the Capital Region Farmers Markets, who always brings us beautiful cakes and treats when we're there. We're so lucky. Willow, we've got bags of dehydrated fruit here. that we can share.
2: She must work tirelessly in the kitchen.
1: Hey,
2: that person.
1: I don't know.

0: how she sleeps with all the stuff that she's doing. Gordana, we love your work. Thank you for the beautiful gift. I will share it with everyone here at the ABC. Okay, Willow, first quiz clue, please.
1: I'm a small evergreen shrub that can be hard to grow, but if you give me the right conditions, I'm sure to put on a show.
0: Okay, so here we go. Sue thinks it's a Daphne. We know it's not. Jared in Queanbeyan has asked, is it Skimmia japonica, Willow?
1: What was the name?
0: Skimmia japonica.
1: Skimmia?
0: Yeah.
1: No.
0: That's what it says. Skimmia japonica. Nope, that's fine.
1: Skimmia.
0: Sorry, Jared.
1: Doesn't sound right.
0: Greg from Garen has said the same thing. Japanese skimmia.
1: It's not a skimmia.
0: Okay. But they must be getting close because of the look on your face.
1: Yes, I'm not sure if they're getting... I'm getting confused or they are.
0: Okay,
1: anyway.
0: Well, that's okay. This texter has said... the person referring to green mist earlier was probably talking about Acacia cognata, the river wattle. Mm. Hi there. That this doesn't... is Kim from Gowrie. Is that what it is?
1: No.
0: No. Okay. But thank you for clarifying. Amy, who's listening from Moncrief, is it the white Hardenbergia? Mine is sure putting on a show.
1: No, it's not that.
0: Love the brag, though, Amy. Yes. Send a photo to back it up.
1: Good work.
0: Greg from Garen is back. He says, is it the dwarf Korean fir?
1: No, definitely not.
0: No?
1: Yep.
0: Okay. Oh, so, Quilian has texted in and said, Tina, the new newsreader, could go with a cast iron plant.
1: Yeah, tough as hell.
0: No explanation necessary. Yeah. All right, Willow, second clue, please.
1: I have, here we go. Anyway. Let's give it a go. I have white star-like flowers that will appear all season, and I make a great bonsai plant if you need that for any reason.
2: Do you recognise that plant? To play Plant Quiz, call 1300 681 666, text 0467 922 666, or email canberraweekends@abc.net.au.
0: Oakley dokley, Judith just slipped in with a guess here. This is probably too obvious. Is the plant Daphne odorata? No. It is not, but Judith,
1: little
0: thank you.
1: White star flowers, okay?
0: I know. Judith has sent in a photo of her puppy, and it's very, very cute. That's so adorable. Someone's texted in to say, welcome, Tina, which is lovely, part of our ABC family.
1: Well,
0: thank you, Tina. We will. How exciting. Jen, the OG, says, Emma, you will be missed. Have a great break, but we can't wait for you to come back. It's very nice of you to say that, Jen. But you know what they say? Change is as good as a holiday, and distance makes the heart grow fonder, doesn't it, Willow?
1: Yeah, well, you're having both, a change and a holiday.
0: And a bit of distance from people who are at this studio. I'm only joking.
1: You'll miss it.
0: Willow, someone just texted. Someone just texted and said, Willow is like Charlie from Charlie's Angels. He's got Emma, Tina and Kate on board. That's very cute. Yeah. Well, thank you very much. Keep those texts coming. Irene has sent a photo of her happy rubber tree. And boy, is it happy. Now, Willow, what's the deal with a rubber tree? They'll just keep growing up and up and up. And then they
1: can prune them.
0: But do they just then sort of bend?
1: They can, yeah. So I've pruned mine and it's reshot, so you keep them bushy. So you keep, not this time of year, but through the spring. Mind you, I've got a north-facing house and a north-facing front, and mine's still growing, isn't it, even in the winter months. So they don't mind it being a bit cold because I don't heat that room, but it's it's odd, but it's just because of the warmth of the north-facing house, I suppose.
0: Willow, dear, can you open your inbox, please?
1: I can.
0: Because we've got a question from Marg. Now, Marg has said, Dear Emma and Willow, could you please see the attached photo? I have some abelia plants in my hedge. Over summer, they really got affected. The hedge is over 12 years old. This is the first time that this has happened. Most of the plant seems dead. The stems just snap off. I've cut back at the end of summer. Is there anything I can do to help recover?
1: Looks like some sort of drought-affected plant, doesn't it?
0: Well, it's certainly dry.
1: Yeah. So, yeah, to give them a trim, they're pretty tough. They are very tough.
0: Yep.
1: Yeah, so abelias are a great plant for our climate and do take pretty dry, horrid conditions, but, you know, we'll need water, you know, in really terrible times. And we did have that long string of dry weather, if you remember.
0: Yes.
1: And we're going to have a horrid summer by all counts in that fact. So get prepared for that now.

0: All right.
1: Yep.
0: So the question goes on with, will fertilising in the spring help with recovery?
1: Yeah. Well, you know, don't go hard on the fertiliser. Now you've got lost half a plant.
0: Don't need as much.
1: No, basically, but just let it recover and then, yeah, a bit of fertiliser will help. Mulching. Mulch around it is so important. We don't want to have the sun come in and bake the roots of the plants. I've talked about this a lot and I've seen a lot of it over the last couple of years. Is that sun, really extreme sun, onto the roots of the plant. Try to sort of underplant or
0: mulch put lots
1: and
0: of mulch. Underplant.
1: Yeah,
0: yep.
1: Yeah. Yep.
0: All good?
1: Yep.
0: All right, Marg, I hope that answers your question. Thanks for emailing to canberraweekends@abc.net.au. Let's go back to the inbox. Susan says, I have a very old Daphne in a pot that I've managed to keep alive from a cutting from my grandfather's plant over 20 years ago. How beautiful. The main root has grown into the ground and looks like it's not thriving. Not sure whether I should leave it in the pot and root in the ground or try to repot it.
1: It's a good one. I like this question, but I'll kind of tell you that possibly do not take it out of that pot now.
0: Don't. Just leave it.
1: Yeah, leave it because it's probably getting its main nutrient base from there. It will be quite a shock for it, and it's already struggling, and it'll be a bigger shock. And let's face it, Daphne's can be quite temperamental.
0: Sooky.
1: Bit sooky and just drop off the perch. So I would try to reinvigorate it by actually, you know, fertilising a little mulch on the pot and around the pot.
0: Yep.
1: Okay. So now it's
0: on
1: got
0: the,
1: two,
0: it's, yeah, it's
1: two,
0: in the
1: parts,
0: ground.
1: Two parts of the root system rather than one part.
0: And just to clarify, for those that can't see the photo, the pot is sitting on the ground.
1: I think we've all had this happen.
0: Yeah, the roots have grown through the pot into the ground. Yes. So it's double.
1: So I'm for leaving it in the pot, and then once you get invigorated, after you'll find flowering and then they'll shoot off that new growth, when that hardens off, it's around about December, February, then you do your cutting. So I do cutting because, let's face it, it's probably a little bit on the way out. You know, it's a bit sparse and it's a bit...
0: So because that's your grandfather's special one, do some cuttings, keep those, keep the pot where it
1: really
0: is.
1: You really need to get it going a bit better.
0: Okay.
1: Yeah.
0: Good. A little bit of fertiliser in the pot and around the pot.
1: Yeah.
0: This is the Gardening Show on 666. I've got some more guesses.
1: Yes.
0: I think that I can go through those. But first of all, was it Amy in Moncrief that mentioned that they've got wonderful white hardened bergers? Whoever it was, I said photo or it didn't happen and they have sent it in. They said, here's my brag receipt. Check out this beautiful pic. Look at those white hardened bergers, Willow. Aren't they gorgeous?
1: Lovely.
0: Stunning. Thank you for sending it through.
1: Must be like tucked into that brick wall.
0: I think it's loving it.
1: Because they get frosted there.
0: But I think it's loving it there.
1: Yeah, it likes it there, doesn't it?
0: All right, let's go the plant quiz clues. You ready? Jen, the OG, hello. She thinks it might be a gardenia white star.
1: Nope.
0: Not that one. Greg from Garen is back. He thinks it's Japanese pyrus dwarf.
1: Not pyrus.
0: Not pyrus.
1: It is Japanese. I'll give you that.
0: All right.
1: Okay, this is a Japanese plant.
0: Okay.
1: And
0: Seb,
1: it's used in bonsai a bit. Come on,
0: Seb
1: people.
0: From Watson thinks it might be star gardenia.
1: Nope.
0: Nope. Mike from Canberra thinks it might be Philotheca buxifolia.
1: Philotheca.
0: Philotheca. It's not Philotheca.
1: Waxflower.
0: Greg from Garen thinks it might be the cerisa.
1: Hey, now you're getting there.
0: You're getting close?
1: Yes,
0: getting close.
1: That's it. It's
0: Is it?
1: Not just close. That's it. Cerisa.
0: Well done, Greg from Garen.
1: Cerisa. It is. Cerisa japonica. Snow rose. Yeah, look it up.
0: The snow
1: Enjoy
0: rose.
1: It. Yes, a bit of like sooky plant in the wrong place. Okay. So you have to find the right place, which is a fairly sort of sheltered spot, organic-y sort of mulchy stuff. But also it's good for bonsai if you're into bonsai.
0: Well done, Greg from Garen. If you would like some ABC Radio Canberra merch stuff. I've got some Gardening Australia magazines.
1: No gloves. You've already got them.
0: You know the deal, Greg. There's no gloves. There's no gloves left. They were exclusive now
1: make
0: elusive.
1: Sure you hang them in a picture frame, Greg.
0: A glass
1: case. They're exclusive. Like
0: the Louvre, you know?
1: Yeah.
0: Anyway, there's a joke to be had there.
1: Exactly.
0: Greg, if you would like some magazines, please text Kate on 0467 922 666. Okay. Now, there are more questions.

0: questions for me to read. Yes. So why don't we go to this one? Helen in Griffith, New South Wales. Hello to Helen. I've got very dear family friends who are from Griffith. I've got friends from Leighton. Big hello to everyone over
1: in the
0: Riverina.
1: One night stand happening there.
0: What is that?
1: That's the Triple J.
0: Oh, yeah, cool.
1: Happening there, which would be good. Wouldn't mind going to that.
0: Sounds good. Now, Helen from Griffith says, hi, I've transplanted a Magnolia Genie. It has two branches off the main stem. Do I need to remove these? Can you see the photo?
1: Yeah, so it's above the graft. So you can see the graft there.
0: Yes.
1: So it is actually above the
0: plant.
1: Graft. Yep. So it's basically whether you want a bush or a tree.
0: Oh, that's a really good question and one only Helen can answer.
1: Yeah. So I had a similar sort of thing happen and I took mine off because it was actually more of a water shoot and it was growing straight up and interfering with the shape of the tree. So if it think it's interfering with it, which it doesn't look like it, to me it looks like it's fine, as in it'll just grow with it and it'll be a multi-stemmed type shrubby tree type thing.
0: So then, hang on a sec, the advice for Helen is if you want a shrub, leave it?
1: Yeah, like a large, because they're basically a tree, but there can be a large shrub-like tree, magnolias, if you know what I'm talking about.
0: Or a tree-like shrub.
1: Yeah, exactly. So, yeah, it's up to you. It's your choice.
0: Okay. Now, I always want to make sure.
1: It's only a young plant.
0: So, you got time.
1: Yes. So, what can happen is if you prune that, what will happen? It'll grow up and out higher.
0: Like a tree.
1: Yeah, like a tree.
0: But if you leave it.
1: With a single stem.
0: Yep.
1: Rather than having. But they do tend to grow lots of multiple stems. Have a look at most magnolias. That's how they grow.
0: Here's my next question then. Yep. Can you, if you want the tree with like a proper trunk and then a tree, because we all know what a tree is, can we keep cutting those side shoots?
1: Look, if you look at magnolias, the pretty, very pretty ones, they're usually large shrub type
0: like my
1: looking
0: ones.
1: Things.
0: Yes.
1: They're not really a one stem thing with flowers on. Doesn't look right.
0: Okay.
1: You know, so you want that impact of lots of flowers in a you know, multi-stemmed plants. So I'd actually leave them because they're not water shoots, whereas mine were water shoots and they're going straight up against the side of each other.
0: Which is not the same thing.
1: No, no. Okay.
0: Helen, thank you for texting through. Yeah. And Helen is from Griffith in New South Wales.
1: I hope
0: Griffith,
1: we didn't confuse her.
0: In the ACT. You're the one who confused her. I don't know any of this stuff. But Helen, I'd love to know how you came to be listening to our 666 ABC Canberra Gardening Show.
1: Yep.
0: Let us. Well, yeah, but how'd she find us? 0467922666. No. Oh my gosh! I was trying to be like Willow. I'm trying to start a conversation.
1: When are you going on leave?
0: Does somebody want this job? We might be opening soon. You are listening to the Gardening Show, Helen.
1: Oh, we have fun.
0: Helen, going. All I wanted to know was how did you come to be listening to it from Griffith?
1: Yes, I know.
0: You would have ABC Riverina.
1: She may have come from here.
0: Well, she may have. That's why I asked her. Yeah, we'll never know.
1: Okay.
0: Oh, my goodness. Is it too late to plant bulbs, says Mandy. Yes, it is very too late to plant.
1: I think they'd be flowering.
0: I was going to say, my jonquils and daffodils
1: Look,
0: are already
1: if
0: flowering.
1: If you've got them in the cupboard and they're not soft and yucky.
0: Chuck them in.
1: Chuck them in and
0: but
1: see
0: it'll
1: how
0: be,
1: they go.
0: It'll probably be next year.
1: Yeah, of course. Well, yeah. But they're flowering at the moment. A lot of daffodils
0: out.
1: Yeah,
0: but you're not planting them at the moment.
1: Everything's a bit early. But that's
0: we had Paul at the Capital Region Farmers Markets. His parents were from Holland, so they know a bit about bulbs. And he was saying March is when he plants them.
1: Yes, that's normal. March,
0: yeah,
1: April.
0: Yeah, March, April. Yep.
1: That's
0: there
1: when
0: you go.
1: Do Floria. Yep.
0: Yeah. All right. Kathy says, is it too early to prune a fig tree? No.
1: No.
0: You can do a fig anytime you want.
1: Yep.
0: They're pretty tough.
1: Well, very tough.
0: You probably remember the story last year. Willow told me to go hell for leather pruning my fig tree.
1: They flower on current and fruit on current.
0: And you know what? I had to put up with weeks and weeks. Every time my mum would be there, she'd say, you pruned it too hard. You've killed it. And you know what happened?
1: Come back up treat.
0: And as soon as a million little figs popped up on it, she stopped complaining about that.
1: They're interesting trees, really. If
0: they're beautiful.
1: I know someone has got one. They have them as an ornamental rather than for the fruit because the possums
0: I mean, seems crazy to me, but anyway.
1: Well, it was a little bit, but the possums looked after the fruit.
0: Yep, got
1: okay.
0: it. Okay. So
1: and
0: someone.
1: They have it under a courtyard. So it was shading a courtyard, except the tree got really gnarly and like twisty. And
0: that can happen.
1: Yeah, and they look like they're just burning out. So they do need to be reinvigorated every now and again, even as an ornamental tree, because they sort of tend to look a bit just go out of whack and not be, you know, nice and vigorous.
0: Speaking of fruit trees, Margaret would like to know how to prune a kiwi fruit vine. Mine is a mess right now, says Margaret, with a few dead branches that I will remove. But what do I do next?
1: Well, basically, you're looking at the females. You've got, making sure they're tied down, okay, and cut back those vigorous shoots that come off the main laterals, okay? Bring them down. Okay, a bit like a grape and all that sort of thing.
0: You've got
1: the laterals and you've got these shoots that come off the lateral and you bring them quite hard down. The male just go mad. You just chop the hell out.
0: How do you know
1: of
0: which is which?
1: Well, it's actually quite easy to see.
0: We're so immature.
1: There is little fruiting spurs on the female, okay?
0: Hang on. So fruiting spurs on the female.
1: Yeah.
0: The female, you bring down those laterals, but if it's a male?
1: Not as hard, but you're taking all those big, whippy growths off, you know, to bring them down. Whereas the up male, you just do, you
0: just
1: smack
0: leave
1: it down. Because
0: you
1: only want it.
0: Oh.
1: No, you have to keep.
0: Oh, you have to go
1: they'll
0: hard.
1: They'll take over your yard.
0: Okay.
1: Mate. They'll take over the whole.
0: All right. Be tough on the males, gentle on the females.
1: Yes. Exactly.
0: That is only for kiwi fruit. Yeah. Thank you very much. This is The Gardening Show. We are almost out of time. Yep. How about a few quick ones? Kit wants to know, Daphne's, if I pick the flowers, will I get more on the plant?
1: No.
0: What? Why?
1: No, that doesn't work like that. So they get the amount of buds they have, that's it. They
0: and
1: don't
0: that's
1: do
0: it.
1: A repeat. Some, the new ones, like Perfume Princess, all that, they tend to be a bit more floriferous, so they'll keep...
0: Floriferous?
1: They'll have a longer flowering period.
0: Yep.
1: The Daphne's have been so early this year, I've never seen them this early. I've seen, like, a month ago they were flowering, whereas normally it's this time of year we have them flowering. That was a month ago that they were flowering and... You know, when I was walking the dogs, looking around the... I've got some too, but...
0: What, looking in people's windows?
1: No, looking at their gardens. So.
0: Joe,
1: more interested in their gardens, mate.
0: Joe from Theo says, good morning, chick magnet.
1: Yep.
0: That's what they used to call you.
1: Yeah.
0: That's so serious about it. Yes, I am the chick magnet. Correct. You are the chick magnet, apparently. Says good morning, ha-ha, chick magnet.
1: I have a couple of...
0: You have a little
1: chooks.
0: Skeleton in your closet.
1: Like, chooks are coming to me.
0: Oh, so that's good grief.
1: Chooks,
0: well,
1: I mean like chickens.
0: Oh, bok bok. Joe from Theo.
1: Chick magnet, see?
0: Yeah. You really covered that. You really saved that one, Willow.
1: Yeah, of course.
0: The point of the question is to ask, what veg should I plant right now, if anything?
1: Oh, I'd be saying, look, it's sort of getting a bit on with winter. And we're sort of still, you know, having winter crops and things like that. So we tend to sort of start thinking about loose leaf lettuce and all that sort of stuff.
0: Loose leaf lettuce.
1: Getting back into that in the next weeks or so. And then carrots and then potatoes and later on. You know, don't put potatoes in now because you'll have very sad potatoes. They'll have frosted black... I'll just go.
0: If you think a sad panda is bad, you should try a sad potato.
1: Yes.
0: That's going to be my new expression. You look a bit sad potato over there.
1: Yeah, exactly.
0: No good. Willow, we're nearly out of time.
1: Not really the best time to be planting anything yet.
0: Okay.
1: Yeah.
0: So, Willow.
1: But unless you want some asparagus, you can put some crowns in.
0: Oh, that's nice.
1: Some rhubarb.
0: Rhubarb.
1: More perennially thingos.
0: I think rhubarb and asparagus would be a lovely crop to have.
1: Well, they are. I love the rhubarb.
0: Get them
1: as a
0: in.
1: Plant.
0: Joe
1: as
0: from
1: the
0: Theo.
1: Plant,
0: it's gorgeous, isn't it? Bit of horse manure and off it goes.
1: Yes, that's it, you know.
0: I know. It's almost like I host a gardening show.
1: You should.
0: Willow. Just ask me what's coming up on Saturday Kitchen.
1: Yeah. What is coming up, Emma?
0: Thank you very much. That was so natural. Coming up on Saturday Kitchen, we'll continue our chat with folks from the markets. We're talking to the folks from, another use of the word folks, from Jasper and Myrtle Chocolates, Majestic Mushrooms, if you're wanting to cook with mushrooms, and for our Kindness Collective, somebody from the Rotary Club of Hall. Willow, you're the greatest. Thank you for your time this morning. We appreciate you.
1: See you, mate.
0: I'll see you later. I'll see you next week. This is The Gardening Show. 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
2: 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The ALP has strengthened its language on Israel